0: of players. I know that the young man who's the running back for Jackson
1: right.
0: was a big pickup, and there was a lot of talking about him. But

0: Got Russell.
1: Oh yeah, got he got Russell.
0: He came in right on the back end, didn't he?
1: Okay.
0: I guess.
1: Okay,
0: the staff was recruiting him at least.
1: Yeah, he's the last guy that's going to be possibly going to be the quarterback.
0: But they got good quarterback. Now they recruited great quarterbacks, even with DeBoer out of high school. These guys are top rated. You know, the guy they just picked, one of the guys that just picked up is number one guy or whatever. I mean, and Russell was. So I don't know who knows if he'll even be the starter this year. I mean, that's still to be determined. But I just wonder what you, I'm saying I don't know that Alabama's going to be national championship caliber either. I think 11 going in is about probably where I expect them maybe to be. I don't know if they'll be 11th. I've got a lot of doubts about the program. They've lost a lot of guys.
1: Yeah.
0: We just talked about transfers out, and I don't know that the people they brought in are as good as those guys they've lost. And I do understand they've recruited pretty well out of high school up until this year. They're not recruiting well out of high school with this new class. Not that I really am that upset about that, because I think you need to go get them out of college now. So I'm curious to see if they upgrade. I'll be honest, again, I don't believe they will. I don't think Alabama's as good as they've been. I think they're a good bit off. I hope that maybe they'll surprise me. We'll see about that.
1: I'm going to say this, too. The strength coach that used to be there that, you know, was on the...
0: Scott Cochran, yeah.
1: Scott Cochran.
0: He's been gone for a while now. He wasn't there at the end of Saban's run either now. He left and went to Georgia, and then now he's a head coach.
1: But the last national championship we won, he was there, right?
0: But 2020, I think he had already left by then.
1: Had he left?
0: I believe that was... he was already with Kirby.
1: I don't think he had left. I don't know. But anyway...
0: Well, they look weak. Maybe it was because of all the grown men on the Indiana side, but that was embarrassing. They got pushed around.
1: Well, that's what I'm saying. He was a strength coach, and I see us.
0: He left in 2020. He was at Georgia the year Alabama won it, but he was there up until then. So
1: okay.
0: And now he's at West Alabama.
1: All right. I think I'll go get that guy again.
0: Well, he's a head football coach. I don't know if he'd want to come back and be a strength coach.
1: At West Alabama?
0: Yeah.
1: I mean...
0: Now, he can make more money. He certainly could be paid more.
1: Yeah, well, exactly. That's what I'm talking about.
0: All right, let me do the high school rankings. We got Dr. Nolan here, Miss Spencer, Doctors. Are you got a PhD? Do you have one, Trey?
1: I got the years for it. I was a 25-year career student.
0: A couple of cackles from the lobby there as they wait. They're coming up in a minute.
1: I did. I mean, I did 6 years at Elk City.
0: Alabama Sports Writers Association preseason poll. This is, you know, there are a lot of polls. I've seen some. The Alabama High School Football Historical Society is now doing a poll. There's a couple other ones out there. This Hall Tech Sports got one from some other outfit. But this is the one that's generally the one that people look at every year. It's been around for a long time. Not that it's the gospel. It's just a poll. But this is their preseason rankings for high school football 2026 with these new classes, by the way. You know, we got 6 public school and 2 private school. Number one team, 6A preseason. Remember, it's no 7A this year. And Thompson,
1: yeah.
0: Last year's champ, not a surprise there.
1: Yeah.
0: Carver, Montgomery, Prattville, both in the top 10. Auburn and Opelika also in the top 10 preseason. Class 5A, Clay Chalkville, number one, won the state title in 6A. Now it's 5A. It's almost like everything shifted down. Right there, Saraland, number two. Benjamin Russell is 4th in the poll. Pike Road is 6th preseason. This is the new 5A. Going over to 4A, number one team. Now, this was the team that won it last year. Well, they played for it last year, Williamson. I think they did beat Vigor, yeah. So they are number one, and Vigor is number two. They were in 5A last year. Now they're 4A. Central of Clay County is 3rd preseason. No other teams from this area in the top 10. Now, Tallahassee is now with this batch of teams. The old 5A, the smallest 4A school. We did not get a vote. Elmore County did not get a vote. Hopeful didn't get a vote. I'm just looking at the list. 3A, Plainview, number one preseason. Jackson, who won it in 4A the last 2 years, they've lost a lot of those guys, now playing in 3A ball, number two preseason. Number one in 2A, Piedmont. Remember who was coaching last year? Rush Probst. He's no longer there. You know, he was a fill-in. Number two is Fife, Laverne three, Real

Georgetown is fourth. Lanette, who beat them in the playoffs and regular season, is seventh in this poll. Number one in 1A is Maplesville, preseason and last year's champ. Looking at the private school, I'm so interested to see what will happen with these teams. McGill-Tulane, the largest private school in the state, is number one in 2A. That's the largest private school classification. I have a feeling that they're not going to win it. I know they're the biggest, but I think there'll be other teams that are better. And in 1A, Bayside Academy, the smallest private school classification, is number one. Montgomery Academy, our first opponent, is number three in that class. Catholic is number five in the 2A class, a couple of teams locally. They only did a five-team ranking there because of the number of teams in the two private schools. Watch out for Montgomery Academy. They're going to be loaded. They got a great chance. I don't know if it makes it easier for them to win one, but in the smallest private school, I think it would be an easier opportunity. They might not like it. A lot of things don't like to travel, whatever the reasons may be, but they've got a good shot. We take a break. We got plenty more coming your way. We got Brock Nolan and Brittany Spencer here to talk about the school year. It's right around the corner next week. They'll get started. We'll do that next. Tattlesea City Schools. Here's your weather for today. 20% chance of showers and thunderstorms. Mostly cloudy. High 92. 30% chance of showers, thunderstorms tonight. Low 72. 30% tomorrow. And a high of 93. 20% tomorrow night. Low 74. 20% or 30% through the weekend and into next week. Temps remain in the 90s. Low 90s. Lows in the lower 70s. 73 right now. More coming your way on a Thursday.

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1: This is Clint from First Methodist of Tallahassee. Many of us quietly believe a false story. It goes like this: my relationship with God depends on how well I perform. We may never say it out loud, but we live like that is true. And there are clues. When you picture God looking at you, do you see arms crossed and a frown? Do you replay old mistakes and tell yourself you should have done better? Those are signs that the false story has taken root. Here's the truth. God showed his love for us this way. While we were still sinners, Christ died for us. Not after we cleaned up, while we were still a mess. So you can picture God smiling at you, because he is. Let's pray. Lord, I confess that I believe that it was all on me. Thank you that Christ died for me while I was still sinning, and help me to believe it. Amen.
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4: Wake up call, WTLS, Score 94, Fun 101. It's always, at least for me, a fun time. The year starts, the school year is a little bit of anticipation, expectation for people to get the year going. We got Dr. Brock Nolan and Brittany Spencer here from Tallahassee City Schools. And I don't know about y'all. I mean, the teachers or, you know, staff or whatever, but and it may be different for the kids. I don't know how excited they are about school starting back next week, but I'm pumped up. I always look forward to it. How do y'all feel?
13: Some of the young ones that I know, I said, y'all ready for school? Oh.
4: Yeah, no,
13: but,
4: of course not.
13: You know, the teachers are ready to be back. They're excited. They've got, you know, that glitter in their eye, which we enjoy seeing. We had Institute yesterday, and we had a big gathering of our district, and everybody had a good time. We had a guest speaker, Beth Huff.
14: Beth Huff.
13: Yeah, she's a principal up in Missouri.
14: Yes.
13: And helped write a book called Lead Like a Pirate. So she was our guest speaker and brought a good message. But taking care of yourself, and it's important to take care of yourself so you can take care of everybody else and that kind of stuff. And so we had a good institute. Everybody enjoyed each other. This is my last go around. So I told my group that this is going to be the last hurrah for me. I'm looking toward retirement. And so,
4: when is your retirement date? Do you have a set date?
13: Yeah, it's August the 1st of 27. So I'm within a year, but,
4: can you believe it,
13: man? It's gone by in a hurry.
4: How many years?
13: This will be 25.
4: Wow.
13: Yeah. 23 in this district alone. So,
4: all right. Now go through your career real quick here. You started obviously in the classroom. So, moved over to administrative offices here.
13: Yeah. I told our group yesterday. Yeah. I did 11 years in the classroom. I started my career at Wetumpka High School. I did a couple of years as an ag teacher there and then came here and, did 9 more in the classroom here and then had the opportunity to, go to Southside as an AP and did that for a few years and go to the central office as a federal programs career and tech coordinator and then assistant superintendent. And then, Lord tapped me on the shoulder almost 7 years ago to do this job. So this will be 7 years as superintendent. And I told the group yesterday, I really enjoyed it. I love teaching. I love 11 years in the classroom. I can't say so much as for administration.
4: When you started, did you think that you would end up in administration? You never would have thought you'd gone that way.
13: Never
4: route.
13: Had any aspiration.
4: Yeah. Are you glad now on the back end looking back on it?
13: So I told the group yesterday, again, my favorite Bible verse is Proverbs 16:9. Man makes his plan and the Lord determines his footsteps.
4: Yeah.
13: And I've lived by that for the past 24 years. And so he's opened doors that I've stepped through and closed some other doors that I didn't have opportunities in. And so when you have time to reflect on your career, I mean, everything was done for God's providence, moving his kingdom forward. So, It's been a good time. I'm looking forward to these last 9 months with my teachers and staff. And there's a lot of, hey, Brittany, you need to go handle this.
4: Are you interested in being the heir apparent here?
13: She's Brittany? Learning. She's learning.
14: I still pray about it every day.
4: Yeah. And because you've been now in that role, you kind of followed, like Brock, you were in the classroom, you've done administrative work, now you're at the board office.
14: It has happened really quickly. I have been blessed and had some excellent opportunities presented to me, and I've learned something new every day, and that's what I tell people about this work is we literally get an opportunity to go to school every day. It's not a joke, you know. And so, you know, going back to what you mentioned earlier and, you know, how this time of year makes me feel, literally just on edge. It makes me that excited, and it always has since I was a little girl.
4: Sure.
14: You know, and I thought that I would go in different directions and, you know, thought, you know, when I left high school, I went into pre-pharmacy. I don't know what I was thinking. The whole time it was supposed to be education, and I know that. You know, and so as he already said, the Lord redirected me in a hurry, you know, and so I was able to jump into education and, you know, spend some time teaching, and I enjoyed every single moment of that. It's still As he said, probably some of the best days for sure. But I do love leading, and I love getting the opportunity to love on our teachers and support our staff. And in this role, I'm able to support all three campuses, and that's huge for me.
4: And your tell me exactly what your role is, the title of your
14: Deputy Superintendent. And so a little bit of everything. I do my best to stay abreast in everything, and so that I'm able to jump in and help wherever I'm needed. You know, elementary curriculum and instruction is sort of the meat of it. And then a lot of other things in addition to that, testing, counselors, librarians, all those types of things. And really and truly just whatever's needed for the district. There's nothing that's not my job. And I live by that every day.
4: When you were at middle school as the principal, yes, for how many years?
14: 2 years.
4: Yeah.
14: Loved every minute of it. Honestly, that was one of those moments that I wasn't sure about. I was elementary to the core. And, you know, had all of my background in elementary, that's where I was a teacher and that's where I felt comfortable. But sometimes that's really where you are able to learn the most. And so I stepped out of my comfort zone and went to middle school, and that's one of the best decisions I've ever made.
4: Yeah. And you've worked side by side where they're basically now for the past few years. Dr.
13: Yeah, Miller. I have. Yeah. I mean, I watched her come through high school and through college and work under Brad Parker and all his tire kingdom up there.
4: Sure.
13: Yeah. She practically ran that business from what I understand. For a few years she was there. So she's, she does a great job. I mean, she's, there's nothing that you can't say, hey, just figure this out. And she'll jump right into it and dig into the parts and figure things out. And so that's the kind of leader that you need. Someone willing to get their hands dirty in the grime and the grit, go clean toilets,
14: whatever it takes.
13: Yeah. That's it.
4: When you look back the 25 years you've had here, you will have 25 and the seven in the office as the superintendent. What are some of the things that you're proud to say happened during this tenure?
13: Oh, well, we accomplished quite a bit of capital improvement projects. We were able to, rebuild the high school with auditorium and the academic center through some partnerships, through the county, turf the field, get the track just about completed. We'll get stripes on the track next week. And so as far as capital improvement projects, I think I've been a building, literally a building superintendent. And I certainly would be remiss if I don't mention the COVID part of it. I came in as a brand new superintendent right in the smack of the middle of COVID, trying to figure out how to safely get everybody back in school. And so, that every day there's a new meme about COVID and what COVID was and the misnomers or the misinformation or whatever. But when you're in the middle of it and you're living it and you're trying, you act on the information that you have. And
4: it was an unknown then,
13: that's
4: right?
13: That's it.
4: It's easy to look back now and say
13: it was tough. Yeah. Like I didn't know if I was bringing kids back into a school to get sick and my staff. And so it was rough, but the Lord saw me through it. You know, he put me in that position for that particular time to prepare me for other things that may come. So we made it through it. We've made progress on our report card. And, I can honestly say that I'm leaving it better than I found it, which has always been my goal. So
4: now what's next for you? I know you got this year ahead, but you've got some other things, irons in the fire, so to speak.
13: Let's say in the past year, I've got my real estate license. So if you need a realtor, let me know. Got my Class A CDL driving license, so I can drive a big truck if I decide to do that. I've got a couple of certifications in heavy equipment. Let's see, what else? I also teach adjunct at Auburn University. I've been doing that for about 14 years, and so I'll continue to do that as long as they let me. I'm just going to try to enjoy, my ninth grader that's coming through school without having the stresses of everything else. I have one at Auburn, one going to Troy, and I have a ninth grader. So still got some kids.
4: Now, how old are you now? I can ask a man his age.
13: Yeah. I'm 47.
4: So you got plenty of years hopefully in the tank, right?
13: I do. Yeah. I got to work another 10 at least before I hang it up, doing something.
4: Yeah.
13: I may be mopping floors, but that's all right.
4: I don't know if y'all saw this, but the guy that was the principal over, I think he was in Georgia, and he retired, but then he got bored, and he says, well, and he cleans it, and he's just as happy as a lark.
13: Hey, anybody that's done this job at a high level, they mentioned that. I don't know how somebody does this type of work for 20 years. I mean, just the stress of it that you have to deal with, but it's been good. It's been good. If I had to do it all over again, I probably would.
4: Mm-hmm.
13: As long as the Lord was pointing me that direction.
4: Yeah. Well, let's talk about this year ahead. I know you guys have been working, not just showing up here last minute before the students do, and the teachers are already there getting ready for the season ahead. And next week we get started, August the 11th. Today we got open houses going on today, right?
13: Yeah. Yes. We'll turn that over to the deputy so she's more in the know than I am.
14: Yes, we have open house today, and our teachers and staff have worked so hard to get classrooms ready and buildings ready, to get all the class lists ready to go. We're so thankful for their hard work that's put in for that. And they are ready to welcome all of our families and our students. That will be at all three campuses from 3 o'clock until 6 o'clock today. And so there are some specific times for the high school. We will have at 5:30 freshman orientation, all of our ninth graders coming into the high school for the first time. This is open to their families and the students as well. We hope that they all come so that they can become familiar with the high school and be able to just have all the information they need before going into that first day of school. Also at 6 o'clock p.m., we will also have dual enrollment orientation. So that's really important for parents and students who will participate in dual enrollment classes at the high school this year. But again, 3 o'clock to 6 o'clock, it's open, come and go for all campuses today, and we really hope we have all of our students. That's the best way to meet your teachers, find your classrooms, get that transportation information nailed down before that first day of school. It just sets you up to have a better start to the school year.
4: Now, we were out of town last week on a vacation when y'all had some of the other things going on, right? iPad pickup, parking permits, and things like that. I guess you can take care of that business today if
14: you're sure can.
4: You know, working on those type things. Yeah. Yes, all right. So as we look ahead of the year, do y'all have anything that's different that we're not maybe used to? Some things out there that might want to at least highlight that we have seen over the years so people know about? We always talk about the calendar. I could start there. I guess the question I always ask you, we're still on the same scale, right, where we finish the finals before the break. Is that still the case? Because that's been the way it has been for the last several years now.
13: Yeah, we did it the other way a few years, and it just didn't work, trying to finish finals after Christmas. And, students do it. It's tough. Yeah. It's tough on the
4: Because you've got to sandwich all this in this calendar. It's not easy to do, is it?
13: It is. The deputy had the opportunity to work on the calendar this year. And, I've said many times, you got to start at an end. You got to make everything in the middle. So there's really not that many options that you can
4: On the pick of the day to start, is that something y'all kind of follow the lead of the Elmore County? Or you guys, y'all come up with your own based on that calendar?
13: Once upon a time, we started on July the 31st.
4: Golly.
13: And that was almost like a mutiny.
4: Yeah. Oh, yeah. So, you got to get through July 1st, right?
13: It was crazy. I mean, it's just one day. But anyway, so we've tried to stick with that August 1st, 2nd, whatever it falls on, that start date for the teachers. And then you just kind of program from there. You got to be done by Memorial Day because nobody wants to come back to school after June or Memorial Day. So. Like I said, it's just you try to crunch it all in and try to give people as many breaks strategically as you can, and then line that up with your report card and your progress reports, and you just program backwards. And Brittany did a really outstanding job with it this year, and so we'll move forward. We do have Tiger Night coming up.
14: August 14th.
13: 14th, yeah. Yes, looking forward to our new coach, former, fielding his first team for the Tallahassee Tigers. Mm-hmm. Heard some good talk from the kids. I teach 11th and 12th grade Sunday school at First Baptist. And so our quarterback, Trent, he's in my Sunday school class. He's a character. And so I asked him the other day.
4: Trent's funny. Yeah.
13: He is. I said, how's everything going? He's like, everything's going real well. Real well. It's real put together, and everybody's moving in the same direction. And so I was like, good. That's what I want to hear.
4: Right. Yep. First game's the 21st. That's the kind of the intro to the team, as you get to see them scrimmage against Bullitt County this year, and we'll have all the youth leagues there as well for Tiger Night. Mm-hmm. As I look ahead, we have all the other sports. Don't want to leave them out going on in the fall. And we have Thanksgiving week is in the past kind of been a little bit of a fall break, but how many days do we get for Thanksgiving this year on the calendar?
14: Whole week.
4: The entire week. So it is basically a fall break.
13: It is. We used to have a 3 or 4 day fall break also, right. But we've kind of, it's more or less now it's like a report card day a teacher work day because kids come for roughly 180 days. Teachers are on contract for 187. And so those professional development days, we try to take one of those during that time also.
4: And then, you know, right off the top of your head, I know I'm just throwing stuff at you. The Christmas break is like a week before, or you got a little more than that?
14: We'll get out December 18th.
4: Okay, one week exactly.
14: Mm-hmm.
4: You've memorized this thing. Do you have the date you come back after the New Year?
14: January 4th.
4: Okay. That's about right. Yeah, so it's usually a couple of days
13: count,
4: or so.
13: You better count those days.
14: Teachers return on the 4th, students return on the 5th.
4: Okay.
13: Don't put an extra
4: And do you have graduation day set and all, too? Huh? I guess I should have just pulled up the calendar instead of just quizzing you here on the spot.
13: It's all in there.
14: That's right. Yes, graduation day will be on May 21st.
4: Okay. I know people have already marked those dates.
13: Yes. Oh, yeah. Yeah, they program. When you have a senior, well, you know, you kind of program backwards.
4: Yes.
13: You're graduating this day, so we got to make sure we do this, this, and this, and this, and this.
4: Well, you remember, and every year there's always, oh, my gosh, it's going to rain.
13: Oh,
4: you know, and last year we're like, we're not going to be able to put everybody out there. We got to move them in the auditorium. And there's always a backup plan, but thank goodness we got it in this past year.
13: And the day of graduation, we'll be talking about the same thing.
4: Yes.
14: That's right.
13: Been talking about the
4: one thing you might not miss so much. Yeah, right.
13: I'm gonna be like, Brittany, what you gonna do?
4: Yeah, right. Right. Well, it seems to seems to work out every time. So
13: it does.
4: Well, I know y'all are pumped up about the year ahead. We appreciate you coming down. Dr. Nolan, enjoy that last swan song for yourself. I know we'll be seeing you around doing other things.
13: Yes, sir.
4: And Brittany, thank you for your time too. Good to see you.
14: Glad to be here.
4: Appreciate
13: Thanks
4: what
13: so
4: y'all
13: much.
4: Do. Yep. We look forward to it. The school year gets started next week if you're a Tallahassee student. August the 11th, again, open houses today on the campuses. Make sure you go and meet and greet with the teachers. See where those students got to go for the classes. That'll be today from 3 until 6. We'll take a break. Thank you again, Dr. Nolan and Brittany Spencer here from Tallahassee City Schools. More coming up after this timeout on a Thursday morning wake-up call.

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16: Smash your trash in the wake-up call. God will take care. Harmony is the name of the group. See if you like this one.

0: little pitchy, maybe. A little nasal, maybe. But a great message. Smash! I like that one. Thank you, Harmony. Smash! All right, let's keep on going here. We got a whole bunch of them for you today. I'm playing catch up here. I've been away from the old Smash of Trash for a little while. Since we were on a little gospel, might as well do one more. This is from a group that sent the last one, Echo Records. They actually still send messages with music attached. You don't get that much anymore. And they have reached my goal, Rashad Price and Power, new single. Let's see if I can make this play. Oh, they want you to do a download. I'm not doing that. All right, well, trash. Unless you're going to send it to me in an easy click file, I'm the last one to do it. Trash. Let's take you back to the 1980s when the show Different Strokes was on the air. Also, when the show Give Me a Break was on the air. NBC, must-see TV. And they had a couple of characters. You know, there's almost the kiss of death when they bring the new young kid in there. And you know what I'm talking about. It's the Oliver Complex. If you remember the Brady Bunch, they brought Oliver on, and the end was near. And that's kind of been a trend. If you bring a young kid on, the show is going to die. So what did they do? Different Strokes brought the redheaded kid on. Danny Cooksey is his name. And Give Me a Break, they had Joey Lawrence show up. You know, cute little kids, but the end was near. So let's listen. The two of these guys got together and said, let's do a song together. Why not? Smash or Trash.
1: Folks, Danny Cooksey, and from Give Me a Break, Joey Lawrence.

0: I want any more of it? Now, mamas don't let your babies. Mama, we'd like to grow up to be cowboys. BLT, smash or trash?
1: Smash.
0: Smash. Hadn't heard Joey Lawrence. Let's listen to him sing lead here.

0: had enough of it. All right. Smash, I guess. Doug, did you like that one or the last one? I think you liked them both. Thank you, Doug. You were saying something, BLT. I know you wanted to chime in with something. I hope this is big. What is it?
1: You mess up my feet?
0: Nope. It's Smash the Trash. We're not doing that today. I know I teased him and said we'll have another one coming up. I wasn't sure if it'd be today or not, but we can't do it today. We want full time for you. I don't want to just let you to jump right in the middle of this and do it. So, no, we'll do it. Hey, probably going to have to do it next week. I know we're trying to get these in, but we still got 3 weeks. We'll work them in. We got 10 to go. We're down into the top 10 now. We've already gotten to number 10. So we only got 9 left. We'll get them in. Don't worry about it. Everybody waited with bated breath to hear BLT's picks. The Beatles record, sometimes they played them backwards. Say, boy, if you listen to it backwards, you won't believe what you hear. Oh, my gosh, they didn't say that, did they? Well, here's a guy who's playing a record backwards. It's a Beatles record. He's playing it backwards with his guitar, singing it backwards. Now, I'm going to do this for you, Brian. I'm going to play you the record that the way he did it, recording as he plays it backwards, and then he's going to rewind it and play it forwards and see if it's how close it is to the original. All right, you ready? Let's see. I'll play it backwards first. You tell me if you can guess what song this is.
2: Flipping it forwards to see how close I am. Whoosh. Hear my four. One door. Thank you, Mike.
0: All right, what do you think?
1: Smash.
0: Yeah, smash of it backwards?
1: No, trash it.
0: No, okay, well, you may like it when he plays it back the other way. What is the song? Do you have any guess of any Beatles song of what that would be?
1: Don't know it.
0: Do you know any Beatles songs?
1: No, really.
0: Okay, here we go. Let's listen.
3: First take, you have to. You have to. Now we're... You have to. You have to. Right now, all for me.
0: You know it now?
1: Nope.
0: You don't know it at all. You don't know the Beatles. Come Together. As I look back at it now, listening to it, I don't know if he really did it right there. I think he might have been cheating the system a little bit. That was pretty crazy that he got it. I mean, you could just play, you can listen to it backwards and copy it, and maybe that's what he did, but... Anyway, smash or trash?
1: Smash.
0: Okay, you smashed the one when he rewound it and played it the other way. Okay, here we go. Here was a song. It was a hit for Whitesnake. How about putting some steel guitar in there? Let's see what it sounds like. Is This Love? Big hit in the 80s from Whitesnake. How about some steel guitar?

0: What do you think?
1: Smash.
0: Smash. Who says the steel guitar is only good for country music? I think it was better in the intro, and maybe remove it from that point. I don't know if I want to continue riding it out there. You know, there's a time and a place for everything. All right, moving on. We continue. The top five mute artists. These are people who can't, you know, really talk or hear. This was sent to me by this guy that is one of them. His name is Jerry Hassani. So let's see. These are guys who are mutes. You know what a mute is, right? You can't really speak. He's kind of got some ailments, unfortunately. Can't help it, but hey, they're trying to do music. Don't knock it till you try it. Here we go. Well, let's listen. Smash or trash? That's a rapper.
1: Smash.
0: You like it. All right, next up is another guy. Same one, top five. Steve Mowisi. He can make the sounds, you know, and the thing is, he's got auto-tune to help him out. Smash or trash?
1: Smash.
0: Sean and Marley. What do you think? Smash it. You like that too. The thing is, you don't have to understand the words as long as it's got a good melody. That guy right there almost said some words he couldn't say. Thank goodness he couldn't say them. Smash or trash?
1: Smash.
0: You like that?
1: Pretty good.
0: Well, your standards are pretty low here. Smash or trash on that one?
1: Smash.
0: You like all those songs there that I just played, which I thought were all terrible, but not to Brian. He's easy to please. Smash. Yodeling. Lost Art. Let's see if we like this one. Smash or trash? All right, do you remember the Price is Right?
1: I did.
0: You remember the game where the yodeler is like this guy right here? You remember when they got, that's the most stressful game in the world. Smash or trash?
1: Smash.
0: Smash the yodeler. We need to bring back these yodelers. What would you do? You know, if you go to a ball game, can you imagine we go to a ball game, we get ready, hyping the town, you know, get everybody all pumped up before the game, the crowd's getting into it, and we're playing yodeling. Or we're playing those mute artists I just played because Brian said they're all good. Smash them. Can't imagine. All right, moving on. Uptown Funk. This guy says Uptown Funk, the song by Bruno Mars and Mark Ronson. I think that guy got credits. He was the producer. He didn't really do anything but, you know, push buttons and move knobs up and down. They say it ripped off a whole bunch of songs. All right. How many songs did it rip off? Let's see. Let's count them up. Here we go. Let's
2: out and take a look at the evidence. First off, they got sued by the artist Collage for ripping off their song Young Girls.
0: All right. There's the Young Girls song now. No doubt he ripped them off. All right. There's one.
2: They were also sued by the Gap Band for ripping off their song Oops Upside Your Head.

0: Well, that one, I would say, would be, you know, an iffy one, but it was pretty close. I mean, of course, there's going to be comparisons to a lot of music. There's been so many music made. I mean, there's going to be times when they sound like other songs.
1: Because they said Uptown Funk sounded like their song, More Ounce to That Bounce. Let's listen.
0: Zap. That too, there's so many songs that have that kind of sound, it's hard to say for sure. The first one was a guaranteed ripoff, all right? But there's plenty of other songs that's similar. Well, Funk You Up, and he maybe paid homage to them by doing that, Uptown Funk You Up. Uptown Funk. Smash or Trash, BLT?
2: Smash.
0: You like the song? But even if he did pretty much take everything from it, there are a lot of folks that rip off people, you know, and sometimes they have to pay them for it. All right, continuing on. Here's a guy singing, All My Exes Live in Texas.
3: All my exes live in Texas. Texas is the place I really love to be. But all my exes live in Texas.
0: Smash or Trash?
3: And that's why Smash. I hang my head.
0: This guy's awful.
3: Tennessee.
0: I mean, George Strait would say, oh my gosh, that's awful. But BLT, you say Smash. You like it?
2: Kind of.
0: If you don't like it, really like it, I would say call it, start saying Trash.
2: Trash.
0: Thank you. All right. Next, Johnny Mac, John McEnroe, his wife, Patty Smith, or is she a Smythe? I always wondered about that. She had the hit Warrior. She said, let's do this. And of course, it's been many years since you recorded the song. John McEnroe, the tennis player, can play some guitar. He's got a group of guys around him. She's going to sing it about, what, 40 years after the fact, somewhere in there? Smash or Trash.
4: All right. Yep, we're ready.
5: One, two, three.

0: What do you think, BLT?
1: Smash.
0: Thank you. Yeah, we did get some comments from Gary, and he trashed him, but on those others. I'm hitting the unhide button. It uses trash as a bad term, and we're not going to let that be seen on the video, which it's okay, Facebook, but they don't understand the context of what we're doing here. Mark Fombe, we got to have one or the other. Can't say it's not smash or trash. It's okay. I if it's just okay, I'm saying trash. It's got to be good. It's got to really, you know, get you excited about it. Well, I know I've probably done the same thing, Mark. I've given some that weren't so good a smash. All right, you remember the Lone Ranger, BLT?
1: The Lone Ranger movie?
0: The TV show. The Lone Ranger. High old silver, you know. The Lone Ranger rides again. Let's see if you recognize this. The William Tell Overture. That's the song that was always at the beginning of The Lone Ranger.

0: It was great for a guy riding a horse. It just fits. This guy's playing it with a toy flute. And he actually put the apple on his head as he played it. You know? Smash or trash?
1: Smash.
0: Says Ron. We've got BLT got a smash. Mark Bombay says smash. Gary Youngblood, smash. Doug Middleton, smash. Everybody like it. Wow, Gene, say it.
2: Good morning, Talisman.
0: Oh, I thought he was going to say smash or trash.
2: I wasn't listening to that.
0: He wasn't paying any attention to it. He would have trashed. Yeah, well, he's not. You want somebody to trash a record, he's going to trash everything
2: we
0: play.
2: Yeah, I just wanted to say, if you want me to trash, I trashed everything in the last 15 minutes.
0: I knew you did. Cover song. Great hit for Neil Sedaka. We just lost him this past year. One of the all-time greats. Laughter in the Rain. Here's a guy singing. Let's see if he can pull this one off.
3: Strolling along country roads with my baby. It starts to rain.
0: And it is a guy. I always thought that it was a woman singing. Neil Sedaka was a man. Sounded like a woman singing, but
3: I feel ashamed.
0: And this guy sounds a little bit like it too, doesn't he?

0: What a great song. Brian, what do you think? Do you like that version?
1: Smash.
0: Smash. Thank you. Neil would be proud. Another cover song. Steve Warner, one of my favorite artists from the 80s. We played a lot of his music here on WTLS back in the 1980s. This was a number one hit for him, and I think the year was 87. And let's see, a guy's doing a cover of it. Can he pull it off? Jason Wayne and The Weeknd is the name of the song. It smashes across the board on the list.

0: tough to top Steve Warner, you know. And I'll give you an example. You ever watch Who's the Boss?
1: No.
0: You remember the TV show with Tony Danza?
1: I know who you're talking about.
0: The theme song was done by Steve Warner, but there are a couple of different versions by other singers singing the same song, but they were not even near as good.
1: Yeah.
0: You know, you can sing the same song. It's a good song, but if it's not done, you know, by the right guy, right. It's not so great. Yeah. This guy's not, no, I mean, nobody's going to top Steve Warner's original, but he didn't do too bad. What do you say, Brian?
2: Smash.
0: He says smash. It is a good song. Doug liked it as well.
1: What kind of drugs he been taking today? Because he smashed everything that's come across.
0: He's not a critic. He's just too nice. You need a critic on this. You know what I mean?
1: I think he's on drugs.
0: Oh, boy. This is resurfaced here. This is Greta Van Fleet, Smash a Track.

0: BLT?
1: Smash.
0: Wild Gene?
2: Trash.
0: You didn't like it?
2: No.
0: You didn't like the guy's stage presence, though. This is a meme with him standing up there. He's got the funny outfit on. He's doing some funny things. It's been copied over and over again and spread all over the internet.
2: That's the guy?
0: That's the guy.
2: Okay.
3: Can't you hold my hand and stay a while?
0: Can't you hold my hand and stay a while? He's got the look, though. He's got the afro going on. He's got the hair. He's got the, you know, the beads hanging on. He's got the look, man. I mean, you got to have the look, right? Right, Brian? Is that why you smash? Well, you're not watching it.
2: You can't see it.
0: I need to put it up so people watching on Facebook can see the video, too. That's a good one. See where we've been. All right, let's wrap it up with one more. And, I think I've got a name that tune. Let's see if y'all can get this one. This is a classic, all right? Ready? When you got it, you can say it, BLT.

0: You got it, Wild Gene? Not yet. You're about to get it, though.
1: I'm watching this one-man band.
0: It's pretty cool. He can do all this. Got it yet? No. About to come right here. Gonna get it right here.

0: Thank you, Mark. Mark got it. I see Pee Wee Herman dancing right now. Ba-da-da-da-da-pop-pop. Tequila! There you go, Bill. Did you remember it now? You remember it now? Did you watch Pee Wee's Big Adventure? Ah, oh, he does know it now. Okay, smash or trash?
1: Smash.
0: Thanks for playing, Brian. We'll get your picks at some point, all right?
1: All right.
0: Now, just hang in there. Gary, thank you. He liked it. Doug liked it. Mark liked it. They guessed it, too. I know Mark said tequila, of course. I appreciate everybody playing along at home. We always have fun. Wild Gene's here in the flesh. He's going to be doing his Wild Gene Clowning Time show next.
2: Don't be scaring everybody.
0: Oh, God. Y'all stick around. That's coming up next here on WTLS Score 94 Fun 101.

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2: I'm Ed Donahue with an AP News Minute. Stocks finished lower, the Dow down 464 points. The Senate Committee on Homeland Security and Governmental Affairs voted to hold Dr. Anthony Fauci for contempt of Congress and referred him to the Justice Department for possible prosecution. He refused to answer questions from Kentucky Republican Rand Paul's committee about the COVID-19 pandemic.
3: Dr. Fauci faced no risk of federal prosecution. All he had to do was tell the truth. More than 100 times, though, he refused.
2: Connecticut Democrat Richard Blumenthal was asked if Fauci will be held in contempt.
4: I hope not. But there will never be a conviction because there is absolutely no case based on his invoking his constitutional rights with good reason.
2: Fauci's lawyer says Paul is abusing his power by trying to weaponize the Justice Department. I'm Ed Donahue.
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9: With SRN News, I'm Keith Peters in Washington. Iran says it is in the final stage of drafting an agreement on the Strait of Hormuz waterway with Oman. At least two ships were hit in the strait in the past week, while several others reported near misses or warnings from entities claiming to represent Iran's Revolutionary Guard. Yemen's Houthi rebels attacked government forces, killing at least 30 in one of the biggest such assaults since a 2022 truce. Two Israeli soldiers have been killed in southern Lebanon. Police say a man charged with starting one of the wildfires in Spokane, Washington, that have destroyed hundreds of buildings, planned the crime for weeks and researched when the weather would be best for igniting it. On Wall Street, the Dow down by 464 points, the Nasdaq dropped 15, the S&P lower by 13. More at srnnews.com.
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8: With SRN News, I'm Jason Walker. A Senate committee has voted to hold Dr. Anthony Fauci in contempt of Congress and refer him to the Justice Department for potential prosecution. That, of course, over his recent refusal to answer questions at a hearing on his handling of the COVID matter. President Trump signing not one but two executive orders intended to narrow birthright citizenship and crack down on women coming to America just to give birth so their child automatically becomes a citizen. A month ago, the Supreme Court struck down his bid to end the citizenship for kids born in the United States under that way. Iran, now in the final stage of drafting an agreement, reportedly on the Strait of Hormuz with Oman. Two ships were hit by in the strait last week. Several others reported, quote, near misses. SRN News.
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1: 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And the game is over. Tallahassee wins and put him off the bag at first.
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5: With SRN News, I'm Jason Walker. Italy has now placed all major cities under the highest heat alert as Europe faces another severe heat wave. Extreme weather has set a national temperature record in Austria, fueled wildfires throughout parts of France, and disrupted energy and transport systems throughout the European continent. Temperatures have soared well above 100 degrees in several countries, but one official in France says it happens every now and then, and they're starting to get used to it. A Senate committee voting to hold Dr. Anthony Fauci in contempt of Congress and refer him to the Justice Department for potential prosecution. President Trump signing not one, but a pair of executive orders. They're intended to narrow birthright citizenship and crack down on women coming to America just to give birth. SRN News.
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1: With SRN News, I'm Jason Weicker. New York Mayor Zohran Mamdani has been booed off the stage as he began a speech in a New York City police event on Staten Island. That borough is where a lot of firefighters and police officers live, and voters there lean Republican. Senate committee has voted to hold Dr. Anthony Fauci in contempt of Congress and refer him to the Justice Department for potential prosecution. Tensions rising on the Korean Peninsula. Communist North launching a short-range ballistic missile toward the sea early Thursday from the eastern coast of Wonsan region. South Korean military says they increased their surveillance. And tensions are rising on the peninsula after that incident. Coming up soon, more exercises between the U.S. and Japan. SRN News.
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3: 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This guy who makes some plays. That's a guy who can help us. Then there are, he's just a guy. The league is populated. A roster, guys, and ballplayers.
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0: 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I'm Dave Ramsey, your host. 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Rachel Cruz, Ramsey personality, number one bestselling author, my daughter, is my co-host today. David's in Virginia Beach. Hey, David, what's up?
1: Hey, David, how you doing?
0: Better than I deserve, man. How can I help?
1: I was wondering, I'm in $35,000 of credit card debt, and I'm keeping up with minimum payments, but I'm making just a little bit over them every month. Mm-hmm. I'm wondering if I should get a personal loan to get rid of all the credit card debt. That way it's at a lower interest rate, and then I just try to tackle that loan as aggressively as I can.
0: Interest rate's not your problem. The amount that you're paying on the debt is the problem.
1: Yeah, no, for sure.
0: Yeah. What do you do for a living? Virginia Beach, are you military?
1: No, I work with an ISP, an internet service provider. I work as a construction project engineer, kind of managing fiber crews and construction.
0: Gotcha.
2: How much do you make?
0: 40 hours a week?
1: Around there. It's like more or less, it's kind of, I kind of like the work I do, so I do more. I just kind of stay on top of my stuff. But I make around $84,000 a year.
0: Okay. And how much is your car payment?
1: Car payment is around $800, but I've also got I've got my own business where I do fiber splicing, and that I bring in around $2,000 to $6,000, depending on how much work is available and I can do in that month.
0: How hard is it to get more work?
1: Just dependent on
0: because you're not getting the $6,000 very often, or you wouldn't have ever called me.
1: Right, exactly. It's more on the $2,000 on the minimum a month is what I'm bringing in consistently with the business. But I'm going to try. The way that I can get more is most it's stuff out of my hands, permits and stuff, how much bills we get.
0: Okay. Let's pretend for a second that we took $35,000 and we put $4,000 a month on it. It would be gone in 9 months. Okay. And the interest rate doesn't matter in 9 months. The interest rate only matters if you keep it 9 years.
1: Right.
0: What you need is $4,000 a month to put on this. You have a stupid $800 car payment that's insanity. So maybe we

0: sell a car and get a beater, and maybe we work $6,000 worth of splicing, and gosh, that's $7,000 a month if you just lived on your other income. You freed up $800 plus $6,000 splicing. You'd be done in just a handful of months. So what I would tell you to do is work your tail end off, live on nothing, don't go to happy hour, don't go out to eat, don't go to happy hour, don't go out to eat, sell your car, and you'll be out of debt in no time, and don't go to happy hour.
1: Definitely don't go to happy hour.
2: He's like, loud and clear. 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
0: and watch
2: with us.
0: Them have a drink, but you're not going to happy hour. No, I'm serious. You have to focus on, if you focus on getting out of debt like your life depended on it, you would work all the time. You wouldn't have time to do anything else, and you would sell everything in sight because your life depended on it. And you'll be out of this debt in no time when you do that.
1: Okay.
0: So four to $7,000 a month makes $35,000 go away really fast.
1: Right.
0: And I think you've got that at your fingertips. But we just got to adjust a few things because you make good money.
1: Exactly.
0: And you've got a great skill set.
2: Yes.
0: That is very marketable. I mean, this first time I heard of splicing as a side hustle, and I just love it, I'll tell you.
1: Yeah. It's I definitely am in a good opportunity. I was just super stupid when I got into it and made a bunch of money, and then I just got out of hand, and now I'm like, well.
2: How old are you, David?
1: Let me tell Dave Ramsey. I'm 24.
0: Perfect.
2: Okay, yeah.
0: Have you cut up the credit cards?
1: I threw them in the freezer into a pot and they're at the bottom of the frozen pot.
0: Well, we're not going to eat them as leftovers, so just get them out, thaw them out, and cut them up.
1: Okay.
0: You don't need them. They've not been a blessing. Get you a debit card, which will mean you spend your own money to buy crap. You know, that's it, because that's the problem. You've been buying crap with other people's money, and that's what a credit card is. So, yeah, just thaw them out. That freezer thing has been around for 40 years. People have been putting them in freezers for 40 years as if we were going to thaw them out and they're suddenly going to be okay. It's like, oh, now they work good.
2: Well, it's still like a safety of, like, they're still there, but they're really hard to get to.
0: I can get to them still.
2: It takes work.
0: Here's the other thing. If you cut them up, I'm sorry, I probably shouldn't say this, but if you cut them up and you call the bank.
2: Glue them back together.
0: No, the bank will send you another one in the morning.
2: Okay, there you go.
0: I mean, it's easier than the freezer, actually. If you want to fall off the wagon, the bank will help you. They like having you in debt.
2: Yeah, they're not going to be mad at you wanting another credit card.
0: I placed some scissors across them and went, oops, and so can you send me another card? And they're like, oh, yeah, well, that happens all the time, those Dave Ramsey people. We'll send you one in the morning. They'll fix you right up, man. Sarah in Austin, Texas, what's up in your world?
3: Hi, Dave. How are you?
0: Better than I deserve. How can we help?
3: So, Dave, I get married in 3 weeks.
0: Congratulations!
3: Boston, it's Boston,
0: how old are you?
3: Austin, Texas. Boston. I'm 27.
0: Awesome.
3: In Boston. Mm-hmm.
0: Cool. How can we help?
3: My fiance is 30, and after we get married, we are considering building a home.
0: Mm-hmm.
3: And I'm curious of your opinion about building rather than just buying.
0: On your first home, I would purchase an existing home.
3: Yeah. Okay.
0: Because building is a royal pain in the butt. And I don't want to put that strain on your all's relationship in your first year of marriage. I want you to concentrate your energies on other things in the first year of marriage. Rachel, you guys have built a home, and you have bought a home before that straight up. Right.
2: Yeah, I mean, easier just to buy.
0: Building a home is a hassle.
2: But it's fun.
0: It is fun if you enjoy it.
2: So later, make that your next goal. Yeah, just to say maybe
0: number two house was you.
2: Yeah. Yes. So, you know, you could look out and say 3 to 4 years, a goal is to build. But there's a lot of decisions. My husband is in real estate and does project management, all of it. So it was up his alley. It was We were fine. We loved the process.
0: You had an excellent builder too.
2: And a great builder. Yeah, we had a great experience. But that's, I feel like, more rare.
0: It's also because they went into it with their eyes wide open and they'd been married a while and they had a basis in the relationship to make the arguments about
2: what kind of kitchen sink we buy. It's a lot of decisions.
0: Yeah, you're picking out a lot of stuff.
2: And unless it's there are a ton of neighborhoods going up of, you know, homes that the floor plan's picked out. You may pick out a couple of fixtures. It's not a custom from the ground up.
0: Mm-hmm. And I still wouldn't do that. On your first home, they're not even married yet. They're getting married next week.
2: Yeah, 3 weeks.
0: The first one, I just go buy a house. Go buy a house and you know, pay for it and build later. Building is an extra level of stress.
2: Yes, but if it is built and it's just a new house and it's like they
0: get to pick. Brand new house and it's a spec house, it's sitting there.
2: That's what I'm saying.
0: Done.
2: Or maybe you get to pick out the light fixture here or there and it's not from the ground up. The ground up process is that's a mountain.
0: Let's start with dirt and a piece of paper called a blueprint, and then let's lay out a budget and lay out a schedule and get the builder and the subs
2: to follow.
0: And you're
2: going to know, Sarah, how to build the house that you guys would want. You know what I mean? Like, you haven't lived together and created a family. And
0: yeah,
2: so
0: it takes, we always laugh and say it takes a year of being married to know how close to your mother-in-law to buy. You got to get to know each other.

0: Here's something most Medicare agents won't say. 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Chapter's services are completely free to you. 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
2: Today's question comes from Lisa in Maryland. I have been getting paid once a month for 10 years, but my employer just changed their process, and now I'll be getting paid every 2 weeks. Even though I am getting the same yearly salary, it's divided into 26 paychecks throughout the year instead of 12. How should this impact the logistics of the budgeting process? That's a good question, Lisa. Well, you just need to make sure that when all your bills hit, that you have money in your account for it, where you used to have a lump sum that you could probably pull out throughout the whole month. Now you just have to plan and make sure that there's enough in there that's going to hit between the 1st and the 15th before that next paycheck. But if you're beyond baby step, I mean, I would even say beyond baby step 2 or 3, you need at least a good amount in your checking that could cover one of those paychecks just for a buffer. It is always a great safety net from just a logistics standpoint. But yeah, it would just be maybe moving some bills around so not everything hits right between the 1st and the 15th.
0: The Every Dollar app has the paycheck planning. That would, you just lay it out, which,
2: that's right. Yeah,
0: which,
2: yeah, yeah,
0: item comes out of which check.
2: Exactly. Yeah, that's true. So if you have Every Dollar, plug it into the paycheck planning, and then it'll flag you.
0: Yeah, it'll say, you know, pay your internet bill in the second check and pay your,
2: yep,
0: you know, your electric bill in the first check, and it'll show you what, you know, you figure out which one comes out of which check before the month begins.
2: That's right.
0: The other thing is, with Every Dollar, you're spending your that month's income on that month's bills and goals before the month begins. So 2 times a year, you're going to have a larger month, because you have 2 times a year, we call them magic months, that you get an extra check.
2: Mm.
0: You're going to get 3 checks in a month.
2: Yep.
0: 2 times a year when you get paid every 2 weeks. And so
2: and that always confuses people sometimes, because if you do get paid at least twice a month, or I guess in her case, it would be every 2 weeks.
0: Every 2 weeks.
2: But when that paycheck hits, for some people, the paycheck hits at the like an October 31st, and mm-hmm, technically that's quote unquote October money, but mm-hmm, you're going to use that as if it is November 1st.
0: Exactly.
2: And you use that through November. Some people,
0: yeah,
2: that's
0: November's, that's the pay from October is going to be November 1st.
2: Yep.
0: And that's what we have to work with. And so you got that 2 weeks, you got the next 2 weeks, and then twice a month you're going to get another one at the tail end.
2: That's right.
0: Or twice a year.
2: Yeah, that's
0: twice
2: right.
0: A year.
2: Mm-hmm.
0: And so you just, for those 2 months, you're going to budget that money. You're going to spend all that money on paper both times, and it's a little less on the 10 months, and the other 2 months it's a little more than it used to be. And so you're going to make a little less progress on some of your goals is all that is, and then a little more progress suddenly, some big chunk, like getting a little bonus check is kind of what it is. But you still are going to spend that money that month, whatever the month has. And it's just going to change that around a little bit. You need to be doing a unique budget every single month anyway. These budgets are not templates. This month's income on this month's needs and goals.
2: Yeah, and the truth is 75% will probably stay very similar.
0: Yeah, but it's not
2: the
0: same.
2: It's just a couple. No, it's not.
0: Your,
2: no,
0: your income might change a little, in this case twice a year.
2: And life is different month
0: to month. And then some, you know, you get that card paid off, so you have a new goal. You're going moving up the baby steps. You're moving up the debt snowball, or down the debt snowball. Jenna is in Des Moines. Hi, Jenna. How are you?
3: I'm great, thank you. How are you?
0: Better than I deserve. What's up?
3: Well, I am approaching the 62-year-old mark, Dave, and I've made some foolish decisions, and I have zero retirement. And I also lost my hearing in 2013. And did not know that my health insurance would pay for a cochlear implant until 2022. So I went through a major income shift, and I started cleaning houses. And I have a successful quality cleaning business.
0: Good.
3: And I'm the only employee. Thank you. I'm proud of that.
0: Yeah.
3: However, my mom passed a few years ago, and I'm sitting on $150,000 in the bank, and I don't know if I should get a second job. I mean, I'm working a substantial amount, 5 days a week, nine and a half hours a day.
0: How much you make?
3: Between 30 and 40 after my expenses.
0: Okay. How much debt have you got?
3: Zero.
0: Oh, good. What about the house you live in?
3: I rent.
0: Okay, cool. All right. Well, I want you to sit down with a professional and begin to learn how to invest the 150 so that it will grow while you're still working instead of it sitting in the bank. When you are putting money with the bank, you are loaning them your money at 3% on a high yield savings, okay? When you buy an investment, you're an owner, not a loaner. And it grows.
3: Who should I contact for that?
0: Just jump on RamseySolutions.com and click on SmartVestor, and it'll drop down to the number of different people in your particular area there in Des Moines that we have checked out and that we trust. And the big thing they're going to have that I really, really, really want for you is I want you to go slow and I want you to learn. Do not invest money because I said to or someone else said to. Do it when you understand it. And the good news is it's not super complicated. Everyone can understand it.
3: Do I want a financial fiduciary? I guess
0: that is who I'm talking about. That's what I'm talking about.
3: Okay.
0: Financial advisor.
3: Thank you.
0: Okay. And they're going to help you, but the way they help you is they teach you. And then they say, okay, here's an example of a mutual fund like I'm talking about, and it's one that I might do. And you look at it, now you understand it. But people put money sometimes in investments, and they can't even spell investment. Don't do that. You need to understand it because otherwise it'll rob your peace. You're not afraid of that money sitting in the bank. If you put it into an investment that you don't understand, your anxiety level is going to go up, right?
3: Right.
0: Don't do that.
3: Do I need to do it incrementally?
0: If that helps you have peace and knowledge and understanding, yes. If you have full understanding and it's not going to steal your peace to put it all in at once, then put it all in at once.
2: But I would say, too, easy math, Jenna, if you think about it, every 7 years that money should double.
0: If it's in a mutual fund making 10% or more.
2: So that 150 in 7 years, if you don't touch it, turns into 300,000, right? So as you continue down, now you'll probably be living off some of this stuff, you know, some of that money eventually. But that's the point. You want to take as much advantage as you can with it just sitting there. And so the compound interest, it will happen.
0: Yeah. Yeah, your money will grow. And so if you learn about this and you get comfortable and you're invested in a mutual fund that makes 10% or more, in 7 years at 69, your 150 will be 300. In seven more years at 76, your 300 will be 600. And if you have earned enough through there and or living on Social Security, one of the two, without touching this nest egg and let it alone and let it grow, that's what's going to happen to it. And that's good news.

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2: 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Listen, I need everyone to put your phones down. Yes, put it down. You're going to live. 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We are wired to have deep, meaningful, and even fun relationships, not to stay glued to our phones, swiping right, swiping left, and thumbs down on everybody that we're mad at. 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
1: 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Congratulations, you guys. Where do y'all live?
5: Abbeville, South Carolina.
1: Very fun. What's that near?
5: Greenville. It's about an hour south.
1: Oh, yeah. Love it. Love that area. It's beautiful.
4: And I see a little button on your dress. It's your anniversary. Is that right?
6: Yes.
4: Yes. Today is. How many years?
5: 32.
1: 32
4: years.
1: Way
4: amazing.
1: To go. Look at you guys. And how much debt have you paid off?
5: $201,555.
1: Cool. And how long did that take?
5: About 5 years.
1: Okay. And your range of income during that 5 years?
5: 140, pretty much the whole time.
1: Okay. What do y'all do for a living?
5: I'm a funeral director.
1: Mm-hmm.
6: And I'm a nurse educator.
1: Ah, very cool. Good for y'all. Well done. So if it took 5 years and it's $200,000 and it's in small town South Carolina, is that your house?
5: No.
1: No. No. What
4: Jump
1: was
4: the
1: it?
4: Gun.
5: It was, let's see, cars, credit cards, camper. Sea-doo.
6: Student loan.
5: Student loan.
1: Mm. Ah, y'all were normal. You had a little bit of everything.
5: We were, yes.
1: And normal sucks. And you said, I don't want to suck anymore.
5: We
1: I'm getting
5: did.
1: Out of this.
5: That's right.
6: Right.
1: Look at y'all, man. Way to go. I'm so proud of you. Man, you've been scratching and clawing for a while at this.
5: Yes. A lot of baloney.
4: A lot of eating at home.
1: I like it.
6: I like the expensive meat, ham.
4: Yeah, there you go.
1: Very good. Very good. Okay, 5 years ago... Something flipped, some switch flipped, something happened, because y'all been married for 32, so that at that time you would have been married for 27.
5: Right.
1: So you've been doing it a long time one way, and you went, we're getting out, we're changing. What happened?
5: Trying to figure out when to make a truck payment, what I was going to put off to make the truck payment, or, you know, if I was going to put the truck payment off.
1: Mm.
5: And I said, I'm tired of this. It's almost $600 a month, you know, and I just put the information in. I just got curious about Carvana, and I put the information in, got the offer. 2 days later, the truck was gone.
1: Whoa.
4: Sold it quick.
5: Got more than what I paid for it.
1: You said enough already. Okay. How did you find Ramsey? How did you get it with us?
5: We failed Financial Peace University twice.
6: We had to repeat your course.
1: A beauty school dropout.
5: That's right.
6: Yes.
5: I told her the first time that we took it, I said, this is crazy. This will never work. We might as well not even try, you know. And so we didn't. And okay. We stayed broke for 27 years.
1: Oh, my gosh. So you took it a long time ago.
6: Yes.
5: Back in the O's.
1: Oh, wow.
4: Back in the O's.
1: Wow. I'm sorry. Wow.
5: Yeah.
1: I wish I'd have been a bit more persuasive.
5: Well, I mean.
6: We're a little bit hard-headed.
5: A little stubborn.
1: But you look up and you say, truck's gone. Maybe Ramsey's not lost his mind. We're doing this.
5: We're doing it. We did it.
1: And you plug back. You got your old tapes back out, your old CDs back out.
5: Dusted off the envelopes.
1: Did you really?
6: I mean, yes. Yes, we did.
5: Yeah. We have all the CDs from the original.
1: Back in the day.
5: Mm-hmm.
1: Wow.
4: How funny.
1: Yeah. I had hair. Man, that was a long time ago.
5: So did I. Now I have a hat.
4: Now I have a hat.
1: That's so good, you guys.
4: Oh, okay, so were you both kind of at the same point to jump in and do this?
5: Sick and tired of being sick
4: both
5: and tired.
4: Both of you. You kind of hit the wall at the same time. Yep. And you're like, all right, this is worth it. We're going to just sacrifice and eat bologna and get out of this debt.
6: His mom passed in 2010, mm-hmm. and then his dad has always been almost squeaky with money.
7: Mm-hmm.
6: And my parents are the opposite of that. Like they were like, we need to find somewhere in the middle where you can have joy with your money,
7: mm-hmm.
6: but tell it where to go. Mm-hmm. You know where it's
1: going.
6: So
1: I don't have to figure out how to hide the $600 truck payment under a P.
5: Just so I can look rich. So
6: right.
5: I look good at the red light.
6: Mm-hmm. Right. Mm-hmm. We had one of the houses we lived in. We lived two summers with window units in it because we couldn't afford to replace the HVAC.
4: Wow. During this.
6: Yes.
1: Wow.
6: Well, during one of the times when we were failing, I'm sure.
5: Yeah. Yeah.
1: Oh,
5: I mean,
1: back before you did the stuff.
5: Back before we did this, you know.
1: Okay. So then you get on a budget and you start selling the truck. And you what else did you sell?
5: The camper.
1: The camper went.
5: The Sea-Doo.
1: The Sea-Doo went. Wow. You're on a selling spree.
6: Yes.
5: We sold. There was nothing left.
1: Mm.
5: I mean, everything else we just took to the dump because we couldn't sell it. You know?
1: And so you just cleaned house. And how much did that reduce the debt?
5: Well, the truck went $35,000.
1: Boom.
4: Mm-hmm.
5: The camper, I think it was another 10 or so. And then the Sea-Doo was actually paid for. I had mm-hmm. paid it off already, but mm-hmm. I sold it anyway. So that was another $5,000.
1: Okay.
4: Just to throw at it.
5: Right.
4: Because mm-hmm. 201 of consumer debt, that's a big, yeah, y'all did it. That's a lot.
1: You plowed through a bunch.
4: That's 70, a big mountain.
5: $76,000 was the student loan.
4: Okay.
1: Ah, okay.
4: Yeah.
1: Okay.
4: Yep.
1: The educator. Yeah.
5: Right.
1: Okay. Yes. Yeah. All right. Wow. Well, congratulations, y'all.
4: Well Thank done, you. You guys. How does it feel?
5: Feels great. I mean, we're here.
4: Yeah. On your anniversary.
5: On our anniversary.
4: You chose to come here to this romantic spot.
5: I chose to get on an airplane for the first time in my life.
1: No way.
5: Yeah. And I was a little anxious because when I got here, I didn't have a car. I couldn't just, you know, so we're ride sharing and that kind of thing. But
4: good for you guys.
1: Wow.
4: Yeah.
1: All kinds of new
4: you're
1: experiences.
4: On a, you're on a trip. Debt free on a trip. Yeah. Love it.
6: It felt so good to see that student loan zero, where
1: gone.
6: It says zero.
1: Mm-hmm. Zero.
5: That was it. That was April 28th.
1: Okay, so tell the audience two things. One, tell them what we always ask, which is what's the secret to paying off $200,000 worth of debt in, you know, 50-something months?
5: Paying it off. Actually paying it.
1: Do it.
5: Just got to.
1: It's not a theory.
5: You got to make the decision. Okay, well, I can keep having fun and keep being broke and living paycheck to paycheck, or I can just not worry about when the paycheck comes because there's already money there.
1: Mm-hmm.
5: That's the way we are now, and we love it.
1: Mm-hmm. How connected were you all through this time? I mean, were you a lot of communication or not?
5: Oh, yeah. Yeah.
6: Yes.
5: Yeah.
1: Good.
6: Okay. I hate the budget meetings, but I know it has to be done.
1: Mm-hmm.
5: I am the nerd.
1: Ah, look at
6: so
1: that.
6: So you can guess what I am then.
4: Yeah, girl. Okay. Free All spirit. Right. I like you, Candace.
1: All right. I like
4: you.
1: Very cool.
4: But from a relationship standpoint, does it feel different not having the stress of money
5: in
4: the marriage? Like there's a freedom there.
6: Yes.
5: The only money arguments we have are where we're going to eat dinner.
1: Yeah,
4: where we're going to actually go to the restaurant.
5: Right.
4: Yeah.
5: Now that we can go to one.
1: Now That's that right. you can go. Yeah. Good for you.
6: I actually had a conversation with my boss at the school, the dean. She said, in a meeting the other day, said, I'm probably going to die with my student loans. I said, well, if I can have this, you can too. I could teach you how. And she said, what's that like? I said, freedom.
1: I like it.
4: It's great.
1: So the next question I got then is, you took it years ago, and we laughed and said you flunked it. But basically, what happened was you didn't believe it would work enough to go do it.
5: Right.
1: That means we failed you, and I apologize for that because we didn't sell it to you hard enough.
6: I think it was laziness, honestly.
1: That's okay. But what if you got somebody that's been listening to the show, maybe they didn't go to Financial Peace, but maybe they've been listening to the show, and they're kind of going to that same conclusion. Yeah, but that won't work for me.
5: That's it. That's
1: what advice do you have for that person that's listening that was you many years ago?
5: Just you're crazy for the thoughts. It's a crazy way of thinking. It does work, and we're living proof that it does work. And we're not on any Forbes list or anything. We just have a normal everyday average income, and we were able to pay off a lot of debt just by working hard at it and not worrying about well, we're going on this cruise or we're going on this vacation. Mm-hmm. We're not. Mm-hmm. We're not going with you.
4: Paying off debt.
5: We're going to pay off some stuff.
8: And now you can.
5: And now we can.
8: And now that you flew to Nashville for the first time. By the way, I'm amazingly honored that your first airline flight is to come do this.
5: Well,
8: I take that as a great, I take that as a badge of honor. That's right. Very cool. That's a very big honor you pay us with that. Thank you.
5: You're welcome.
8: You guys are incredible. Keith and Candace from South Carolina, $202,000 paid off in 5 years, making $140,000. Count it down. Let's hear a debt-free scream.
5: Three.

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0: Our scripture today, Galatians 6:9, let us not grow weary of doing good, for in due season we will reap if we do not give up. T. Harv Eker said, it's simple arithmetic. Your income can grow only to the extent that you do. True, true, true. Joe is with us in Phoenix. Hi, Joe. How are you?
1: Hi, Dave and Rachel. It's an honor to talk to you today.
0: You too. How can we help?
1: Thank you. So I'm the trustee for my parents' estate. My father passed earlier this year, and my mother the year before.
0: I'm sorry.
1: But thank you for that. As the trustee, though, you know, you probably know what that job entails, but I'm consolidating assets, and I'm almost done with everything. And I was wondering if you could tell me the best way to distribute this this inheritance that the beneficiaries are going to receive. I'm one of them.
0: I take it as all actually in a trust.
1: Yes.
0: Okay.
1: Because
0: you are using the proper terminology for a trust, which is you're the trustee,
1: yes,
0: and the heirs are the beneficiaries, and that's the proper words. What's the size of the estate?
1: By the time everything is consolidated and liquidated and consolidated, it'll be a little over $300,000.
0: Okay. There will be no estate taxes on it on the federal level. No federal estate taxes. Is there anything that was in a 401k that's traditional or a traditional IRA?
1: No.
0: Okay. Because that would be taxable income tax when it comes out in traditional. But any other investments, what was the money in?
1: They had just a standard investment type of portfolio.
0: Mm-hmm.
1: It wasn't a lot. And then they had a couple of bank accounts,
0: mm-hmm,
1: and the house. And that's really...
0: Okay. There'll be no taxes. There'll be no
1: tax. Whatsoever. Oh,
0: there's
1: okay.
0: No federal estate tax and no federal income tax on anything you've described. That's a general statement, and if you want to check me out, that wouldn't be a bad idea to sit down with one of our tax ELPs and comb through the details to be 100% sure. But in general, the type of account you're laying out there should not have any taxes. If there's an inherited IRA that is a traditional, it's going to have income tax on the entire amount because it's never been paid income tax because it's stuck in an IRA, okay, or in a 401k. If there was, if the estate was over $20 million, you might have some federal estate taxes, depending on how it was laid out. But we don't have either one of those concerns. Any capital asset you sell, like stocks or bonds or stuff in that investment account or that home, is considered to be sold at market value if it's done within 6 months of death or so, and the IRS won't question. That's pretty much what it's worth. It's sold for what it's worth. And the basis in something like that is market value at the time of death. So there's no tax. There's no gain. There's no taxable gain. Now, if you took that house and held it, and it's worth $200,000, and you held it 10 years, and it's worth $200,000 at the time of death, and you sold it 10 years later for $500,000, you'd have taxes on that $300,000 gain since death. But because you're selling it within 6 months of death, it's considered sold at market value, so zero gain.
1: Okay.
0: You see what I'm saying?
1: Very educational. Thank you. Yeah, I do.
0: And so you're perfectly clean, and the stuff you're describing is very easy, very clean, and thank you for loving your mom and dad well,
2: mm-hmm,
0: by honoring their wishes and executing this in a businesslike and thoughtful manner. And wow, that's very, very big of you and very good of them. They picked the right person to be the trustee.
2: Yep, very thorough.
0: And again, to be 100% sure, if you want to spend $200 and sit down and have a tax professional, not a guy on the radio, go through your stuff and be sure I'm right, that's not a bad idea because I'm not that great at taxes. I do know what I'm talking about on what we just talked about, obviously, but there might be something down inside this that I missed because it's a simple 3-minute conversation. So just go to RamseySolutions.com and click on Tax Preparers for ELPs, endorsed local providers, and there are people in each market. We definitely got them in Phoenix in each major city that do those things that we have vetted, and they're people we believe in and we endorse. And they're local, and they provide help. Endorsed local providers. That's where that comes from. Garrett's in Los Angeles. Hi, Garrett. How are you?
3: Good. How are you, sir?
0: Better than I deserve. What's up?
2: So, and hi, Ms. Cruz. Thank you for taking my call. So the short version of my question is the following. And I know I'm blessed to be in the situation, but the in a nutshell, I'm trying to figure out with our current amount of money saved and our current income, what is the right amount to continue to save, which we will, versus how much we can safely
3: spend and enjoy
2: travel and you know, look, let's say my buying my wife beautiful purses and nice things like that. How do I come up with those numbers? And I'm happy to tell you, you know, tell me where you'd like to start.
3: Yeah, for sure. Well, how much do you guys make a year?
2: So the average over the last 3 years is about around 800 to 900 thousand.
3: Nice. What do you do?
2: So I own a small company, and my wife's a doctor.
3: Okay, good for you guys.
0: You have any debt?
2: So our house is paid off, our cars are paid off. We have no consumer debt, nothing like that. We do own a rental property, a home that we share with some friends. It's fully rented, long-term rental. It's cash flow positive.
0: What do you owe on it?
2: We owe $550 between the two of us.
0: Okay, gotcha. All right. And how much do you have in investments right now?
2: I also own an industrial property that my business also uses, and that one we also can't prepay because it was an SBA loan, so there's a prepayment penalty, and that I share with a business partner, and that's $1.5 million, and we owe about $1 million on it.
0: Okay. And how much do you have in investments?
2: In liquid, we have about 3.3 million.
0: Okay. First thing, before we go back to your question, I'm going to stop because I got stuck on this. I don't run into any SBA loans that actually have prepayment penalties on them. So I think you've gotten some kind of tangled information. Either this is not an SBA loan or it is, and it's some kind of other loan, or it's an SBA loan and someone misunderstood. I don't think there's a prepayment penalty on an SBA loan.
2: So it's a 504, and I double and triple checked, Mr. Ramsey.
0: Okay. When does the prepayment penalty run out?
2: 10 years. And then
0: I would consider how much the prepayment penalty is and look at it very carefully. I might pay it off anyway. I don't want to get into that on this call because you ask a different question.
3: This will be done, though.
0: So you make a gob of money. How much do we save and how much do we enjoy?
3: Yeah. Well, I think the balance of giving, saving, and spending has to be there. So I would be maxing out all that you can investment wise with retirement. So, you know, the backdoor Roth, I guess you own your business, but
0: 401k,
3: all of that I would do. And then you're going to be surpassed that with that 15%. So I would for sure be hitting that 15% in retirement. And then I would have external goals of, we make this amount, what feels reasonable to set aside for these other goals that we have long-term in the next 2, 3, 4, 5 years. Have a goal out there, be putting money aside for those goals, and then beyond that, lifestyle wise, I mean,
0: enjoy some of it.
3: Yeah, for sure.
0: I would set a percent. I'd say a percentage of my income that the two of you agree to that we are going to spend on excess lifestyle. Wonderful travel, wonderful cars, wonderful purses, wonderful whatevers. Okay. And then beyond that amount, we're going to invest and be generous, because it's really the only three things you can do. You can invest, you can be generous, and you can enjoy it. And so set a percentage of your income that you're going to do that with.
3: So if you said,
0: I'm going to enjoy 20%, that's $180,000 a year. You're still going to be unbelievably wealthy.
3: Yes. Or if you want to enjoy 30%,
0: you'll be driving anything you want to drive, traveling anywhere you want to travel, and carrying any purse you want to carry.
3: Yep.
0: But it would keep you from accidentally being one of those morons that spends $900,000.
3: Yeah, I was going to say, but be intentional about it, because being sloppy is, that starts to feel gross spiritually, I feel like, in the financial space.
0: We'll be back with you before you know it. In the meantime, remember, there's ultimately only one way to financial peace, and that's to walk daily with the Prince of Peace, Christ Jesus. If you want to win with money in 2026, you can't keep living normal. Normal's broke. You need a plan. Get a personalized plan and start living like no one else by downloading our Every Dollar app.
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5: With SRN News, I'm Jason Weicker. New York Mayor Zohran Mamdani has been booed off the stage as he began a speech in a New York City police event on Staten Island. That borough is where a lot of firefighters and police officers live, and voters there lean Republican. Senate committee has voted to hold Dr. Anthony Fauci in contempt of Congress and refer him to the Justice Department for potential prosecution. Tensions rising on the Korean Peninsula. Communist North launching a short-range ballistic missile toward the sea early Thursday from the eastern coastal Wonsan region. South Korea military says they increased their surveillance. And tensions are rising on the peninsula after that incident. Coming up soon, more exercises between the U.S. and Japan. SRN News.
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8: 20 years ago, the average attention span was about 2.5 minutes. Today, it's just 47 seconds. Pretty disconcerting. That's according to new research out of UC Irvine. But really, this isn't our fault, at least not entirely. We can blame technology and the world around us. Attention, it turns out, is not an unlimited resource. You only have so much of it to give. Start paying more attention to what times of the day you seem to be at your mental peak. Try to knock out the more complicated stuff during that time. It's also important to take breaks every so often so you can more easily lock in when you're trying to concentrate. One expert said, even trying to visualize where you want to end your day with everything all wrapped up or with tons left to do, that can act as a real motivator. I'm Dr. Sanjay Gupta, helping you live a better life.
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0: Normal is broken, common sense is weird, so we're here to help you transform your life. From the Ramsey Network and the Fairwinds Credit Union Studios, this is The Ramsey Show. I'm Dave Ramsey. The phone number is 888-825-5225. My co-host today, number one best-selling author, Ramsey personality, Rachel Cruz, also my daughter. Jump in and talk, folks. It's what we do here. We're here to help you. Neo is with us in Jacksonville, Florida. Hi, Neo. How are you?
1: Hello. I am so honored to be on the show. Thank you so much.
0: Honored to have you. How can we help?
1: All right. So I have recently had a conversation with my parents about what they are planning to do for retirement, and I was a little concerned. They don't have any money invested at all right now. And so I was like, I didn't pick apart, you know, what they have in savings or debt or whatnot, but how can I convince or how can I have a conversation of investing even at their age? So my mom is 55 and my dad is 62.
0: Oh, I'm surprised they're still alive. They're as old as me. They're as old as me. I can't believe it. Oh. Well, the thing that has always helped me sell hope, which when you say I'm too old to invest, that means I've lost hope. And so if I want to sell hope in the world that I'm in, I often use the actual math. Okay? And so I would jump on and play with some numbers and then take the numbers to them and show them on your laptop, okay? And just go to RamseySolutions.com and look at our retirement calculator, okay?
1: Okay.
0: And say, Mom and Dad, if you put in, I don't know what their income is or whatever, but you could guess at it, and say, if you put in $500 a month, you know, when you're 72, here's what it'll be. But here's what it'll be if you put it in at 3% in a high-yield savings account because you're too old to invest. All right? And the market has done unbelievably well in the last 5 years, and it's not going to stay at that level forever. It doesn't average as high as it has lately. But in the last 4 years, in 23, I mean, the numbers are, in 23, it was 26%. In 24, it was 25%. In 25, it was 18%. We're already at 13% up this year. So the stock market, basically, if you put money in 23, a lump sum, it would have doubled by now. So if you put $100,000 in and didn't touch it, it would have already be $200,000 just 4 years later, 5 years later. So
1: is there anything I need to do on my end to help them? Like, okay, if the next step is investing and I've convinced them that this is a good idea, what would be the next step?
0: Well, the other thing that holds people back from investing, other than belief that it's not going to work, is knowledge.
1: Yeah.
0: And so anything that we don't understand is scary. That's human nature.
2: Yeah, but to answer your question, though, you would reach out to a SmartVestor Pro sit down with an investment professional with them. If they would, you know, if you're kind of guiding this journey with them and they want your help and you.

0: in the room and your opinions.
1: Yeah, hey, Dad, I got in touch with a SmartVestor Pro on the Ramsey site, and I talked to him for a minute, and they said they'd love to sit down and talk to you. And these people are not there to put their glasses down on the end of their nose and talk down to you. They are teachers. And if you learn, your fear goes down. And if you believe the numbers are going to work, your hope goes up.
0: And what you put your
1: money
0: in.
1: And then you invest.
0: Yeah, and what you put your money in, you trust the system, right? Ultimately, which is the market. Mm-hmm. Like, you are putting your money in and saying, I trust that this is, it's not going to go to zero. I'm going to trust that, if anything, it's going to make me more money. And so when you sit down with an investment professional, they can run those numbers, run the history. You know, you can just see and get kind of a confidence of, okay, it's not as dramatic is what everyone thinks, right? When you live in that fear bucket of the market, people, they dream up all these scenarios in their head that aren't true, you know? And so,
1: well,
0: so that
1: and
0: is
1: repeat,
0: helpful.
1: They repeat the mythology. Yeah. I'll give you an example. I was doing Fox yesterday. I was doing an appearance on the Fox show, one of the Fox shows yesterday. And they were talking, was it yesterday or the day before? I don't know. They're talking, the Dow has broken another record, 54,000. Okay. But does anybody remember when Grandma said, or your friend said, we lost all of our money in the stock market in 2008. Does anybody remember that? And that's an absolute lie. It was mathematically impossible for you to lose all your money unless you bought a single company and that company went broke. But if you were invested in a mutual fund, the Dow, which is now 54,000, had peaked at 13,000.
0: In 08.
1: And then dropped in half.
0: Oh, like
1: to 6,300.
0: Okay. Yeah.
1: And so if you had $1 million in at 13,000 and it dropped 6,300, your million turned into a half a million. So I lost half of my money if I bought at the top and sold at the worst possible day.
0: But if you kept it in.
1: But if you kept it in, it went from 13,000 to 6,300 to 54 freaking thousand.
0: Right. As we sit here today.
1: Yeah, our memories are so funny about remembering negatives and not positives. I read an investment psychologist that did a study one time, and they said, for every dollar you lose in an investment, you have to make $3 to feel the same.
0: Mm.
1: We're such negative ninnies.
0: Yep.
1: The human nature is we have this little black cloud over the top of us. And you
0: totally.
1: Know, for, it, if we lose a dollar, it
0: also
1: takes $3 in gain to feel the same.
0: To feel it, yeah. But I would also say to the 62-year-old dad, Dad, you got to get on it. The dollar you put in now is not like the dollar you would put in when you were 30, you know?
1: Yeah.
0: George
1: you
0: Campbell,
1: missed that, though.
0: I was just in a, yeah, we were just in a content meeting, and George was showing about, and I need to pull up the numbers maybe for next segment, because it was so fascinating. But he talked about, you know, if you put in a dollar, I think it was like at 25, it actually means $72.
1: Yep.
0: At, you know, retirement. And so you back it out, but you start to see how quickly, and that's not to lose hope, but there's a reality to your money and your time. So it's almost this urgency of get in now. Like, go now. How much can you save? How much can you invest lump sum wise?
1: Because you're
0: going
1: to be 72 unless you die.
0: Exactly. It's going to happen.
1: And you're either
0: going
1: to be an Alpo or you're going to have some more money.
0: Why do you always say Alpo? Is that dog?
1: Because it was a thing.
0: Say ramen. Ramen noodles.
1: No. Poor people actually opened and ate dog food because they have nothing to eat. Have you not heard these stories?
0: I have, but I always wondered, why
1: Alpo.
0: Not just ramen?
1: Ramen's not dog food.
0: Exactly. Why? I know. But
1: because it's not as dramatic and not as horrible.
0: Okay, that's what I needed. Always was like, why do we always use this example of people eating? And maybe people did. And
1: no
0: offense.
1: No, they do. I mean,
0: I've
1: heard the stories.
0: Yes.
1: And so,
0: but if you need to eat, eat ramen.
1: I'm too poor. I opened Granny's cabinet and there was Alpo in there and she doesn't have a dog. Okay,
0: yeah.
1: So there you go.
0: Get her ramen.
1: Yeah. Well, there you go. But still.
0: If that's the case.
1: I don't know. I don't know if ramen's any better or not, but I've never had either.
0: The chicken flavor. You've never had ramen noodles?
1: No. I have managed to avoid that. I eat well. Can't you tell? Do I look like I'm underfed?
0: You're not a millennial that went to college during those days.
1: You're right. I'm not a millennial.
0: Bowl
1: what
0: of
1: was your first clue?
0: Beef ramen noodles.
1: So George's point is, and her point for her dad that you're making, all drama aside.
0: Sorry, yeah.
1: Is the best time, the old saying, I think it's Franklin or somebody said it, best time to plant an oak tree is 30 years ago. Next best time is today.
0: That's right.
1: Today.

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0: 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They don't teach personal finance in that. They teach corporate finance and analysis and, you know, concepts of future value and net present value, those kinds of things. And I went to this thing, and the guy put up their compound interest if you do your investing in a mutual fund. And I was 23 years old. And I went, I can be rich. It'll work. What he put up there was $100 a month invested from age 25. And I was 23, so I had a head start in my mind. $100 a month invested from age 25 to age 65 at 12%, which is a little bit more than the stock market is average, but right around there. It's averaged 11.8. $100 a month, and it's still true, $100 a month at 12% from age 25 to age 65 is $1,176,000. And I went, $100. And guys, that was 1983. $100 was a lot of money. But I went, $100, I can do this. Now $100, if you don't do that and don't become a millionaire, is laughable. But you should be going, you put that stuff in that Ramsey calculator on the website, and it shows you that compound interest. And the compound interest gives you hope. And hope will make you act. It'll make you go do the $100. But if you thought, well, I'm too old. If I put in $100, I won't be too late. Well, if you don't put in $100, it's really going to be too late.
1: Yeah, you won't have anything. What will make you sick is a car payment.
0: Oh, how much you have if you paid yourself a car payment instead of staying in debt on a stupid car.
1: Ugh.
0: And it used to be that $500 was an outlandish car payment.
1: Mm-mm.
0: Now $2,000 is an outlandish car payment. Bailey is in Lubbock, Texas. Hey, Bailey, what's up?
2: Hey, y'all. Thanks for taking my call. I'm super excited.
0: Sure. What's up?
2: So my question is, my husband and I, we bought what we thought was a cosmetic fixer-upper 2 years ago, turned out to be a lemon, and we're trying to decide if we should sell it or keep working on it.
1: Oh, man. What's been wrong with it? Everything from, like, foundation, anything and everything?
2: We've had to redo all of our plumbing. Oh, man, now that you're asking me, I'm kind of blanking on
1: things. No, it's fine. No. Did the inspector?
2: We've got a lot of things that are in. That our inspector missed.
1: Okay. And how much money have you guys put into the house already?
2: We haven't really been keeping track of it, but we're thinking we've put about 30 into it already.
0: Mm-hmm. What'd you pay for it?
2: We bought it for 163, and we still owe 150 on it.
0: And is it in worse condition now that you've been doing the renovation, or better than when you started?
2: No, it's in better. We have been doing, my husband's really handy, so we've just been doing all the work ourselves. Mm-hmm.
0: So what can you sell it for?
2: Well, that's the thing. We don't know.
0: Let's pretend you could sell it for $200. Would you not sell it?
2: Well, that's kind of my question, because I don't really know if it makes more financial sense to sell it.
0: Nothing about this house makes sense.
1: When did you guys buy it, Bailey? How long ago?
2: It
0: 2 years.
2: August of 24.
1: Okay.
0: You've been working on it for 2 years, you said, right?
2: Yes.
0: And you are emotionally constant over this house. We can tell by talking to you.
2: Yes. Yes.
1: So
2: yes.
1: Even
0: if this house is completed and it's excellent when it's completed, you're still not going to like it because of what you've been through.
2: Yeah.
1: Maybe. Or maybe you fix it.
0: I wouldn't.
1: And it is what you love. So do you not like the house, Bailey, like when you're in it? Are you annoyed by it?
2: That's the thing. Yes, very much, because it's a constant construction zone all the time. We've got things going on here, things going on there. And so there's never any, like, peace at the house. It's chaotic all the time because there's always something. And whenever we start a project, it just turns into,
0: How long will it take you if you finish the projects and have a perfect house? How long is that going to take from today?
2: We anticipated about a year and a half.
0: More?
2: Yes.
0: This is a 3.5 year renovation? Y'all are slow.
1: Well, her husband's doing it.
0: I know. Y'all are slow. That's what's killing you.
1: Probably costs. They're keeping their costs down. They're taking a little bit at a time. That's what we tell people to do on the show.
0: And you eat sawdust for breakfast.
1: Yeah, living in it is what that's fair. That's one thing. Yeah.
2: Mm-hmm. Well, and then the other thing, too, is that it's only a two-bedroom house, and we do want kids in the future. So if we stayed in this house with kids, then we would need to.
1: I would cross that bridge when you get there, though. I wouldn't make the decision.
0: That had nothing to do with it when you bought it 2 years ago.
2: Yeah.
0: There were kids in the future then. But what happened is this is taking three times longer than you thought it was going to. And it's costing more than you thought it was going to.
1: And more.
0: And that took all the fun out of the fixer-upper. You watched too many of those fixer-upper shows on TV and thought it was going to be that easy.
2: Oh, man. Yeah.
0: Yeah. I hate those shows. Because they're a lie. It's not what really happens. You've lived the reality.
2: Mm-hmm.
0: They're a lie.
2: Definitely.
0: Yeah. So I used to do historic rehabs, and I did a bunch of rehabs of all kinds, but we would buy houses in the historic end, and I bought several houses from like 1898. They're beautiful, old gingerbread-looking houses when you get them done. But they, you know, the construction techniques in 1898 and in 1905 were substantially sucky compared to today's construction techniques. They don't build them like they used to. Thank God. It was crap. Mm-hmm. Okay? And we would open up a wall, one of these plaster walls, which once you open it up, you got to do the whole stinking wall. It's not like drywall where you just open up one little piece and then put it back. We'd open up a wall, and then we'd end up taking the whole stinking room down to the studs and hadn't anticipated that. It was a freaking nightmare, and we were doing it for investment. It was crazy. I bought one house for $13,000 and spent $78,000 fixing it. In today's dollars, just add a zero or two. Like buying it for $130,000 and spending $780,000.
1: So when's the break even? So for someone like Bailey who's asking,
0: I would move if I'm Bailey.
1: You're done.
0: I put it on the market. If you can get your money,
1: it show ready.
0: If you can get your money out of it and get out of there today, get out of there. This has lost its glamour. Mm-hmm. There's no romance in this relationship.
1: And it just keeps going.
0: Yeah, it's just not fun. It's not fun. And by the way, her husband, bless his heart, he's been working his butt off, and he's got a black fingernail from hitting his hand with a hammer and all this stuff. The pipe wrench slipped and busted his. He's sick of this thing too. He's sick of it too. I've been that guy too. You know, like, honey, would you do that? Honey, the problem with knowing how to fix stuff is you've got to fix stuff. And so, man.
1: Okay, don't you think, though, homes, like good old ranchers from the 60s and 70s, they're built well, though?
0: Yeah.
1: When you say, there's a period of time.
0: A 1962 is different than a 1902.
1: No, that is true, yes.
0: Okay. Way different. 1962, in most areas, the construction 70s. Technique is very similar to what it is today.
1: Yeah, just, or even better than some of these pop-up houses that go quick, too, you know?
0: Yeah.
1: Be good.
0: That's how it works. Okay.
1: It is. I will say, though.
0: So,
1: Bailey's
0: recommendation,
1: calls,
0: I would never buy a fixer-upper that I'm going to live in. Unless I'm in the construction business and unless I've already owned a home before that. Never do that as your first home.
1: And if it is their intention, I think when she said, was cosmetic, right? Like, if you want to, like, change out cabinetry and, like, those kind of things, you can do, you wouldn't do that?
0: Paint and bushes and roof.
1: And carpet.
0: Well, our floors. Yeah. But I'm not touching the plumbing or the electrical.
1: Right. That's right.
0: And once you pull the cabinets out, you just got in the plumbing. And you just got into all the appliances. And so here we go.
1: Just paint the cabinets.
0: Well, there you go. Spray from a distance. Yeah. Spray them. Yeah. Don't touch them.
1: The romanticized idea.
0: Okay, but stupid TV shows.
1: And I'm going to keep going back around, though, is because the market is high, people are buying smaller, older homes that do need some work. And so you do have to estimate that you may not be able to afford the nice new home.
0: I'm fine with that.
1: Yeah.
0: But don't get into these major rehabs and just go rent the old movie, The Money Pit, from the 1980s or 90s or whenever that movie came out, and you'll just see all the humor around it, and it's not funny, really.
3: 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Score 94 and Fun 101.
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1: Hey guys, Rachel Cruz here. 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
0: Hey, guys, Dave Ramsey here. 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
0: Most people know me as the guy who did stupid with a lot of zeros on the end. 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

0: You know, there's some things people don't realize about wills. Wills are not about your age. They're not about your net worth. Wills are about being an adult. 30-year-olds die and 70-year-olds die. Everyone needs a will. 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And there's nothing worse than a lawyer except a frustrated lawyer. 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If you're not sure where to start, text quiz to 33789, and we'll help you figure out which option fits your situation. Nick is with us in Detroit. Hi, Nick. How are you?
1: Hey, good. How are you? Thanks for taking my call.
0: Sure. What's up?
1: Sure. So my wife and I, we manage most of our investments ourselves, and we just sort of follow the broad strategy of, you know, index funds or other broad mutual funds. But recently, as our net worth has been increasing, Fidelity has been calling and they're trying to sell us on SMAs or separately managed accounts.
0: Mm-hmm.
1: And from some reading, we've got some reservations, but curious what your guys' thoughts are.
0: Well, it's basically an individualized mutual fund without as much diversification, but it's really appealing to you DIYers. There's nothing wrong with it, except it's just not as efficient as a good mutual fund. I can buy good mutual funds and whip your butt with it.
1: I see. So one of the things that they were pushing that they do, like tax harvesting, and try and offset all their gains by,
0: yeah,
1: you know, taking losses.
0: Yeah,
1: and
0: that's fine. You can actually do that with a mutual
1: thing,
0: fund, too.
1: Mm-hmm. Okay.
0: You don't have to have single stocks to do that.
1: That makes sense. The one thing that concerned me, though, is like with buying mutual funds, we typically just buy and hold for a long time. So everything sort of turns to long-term gains pretty reliably. And with this, like, they'd be sort of buying and selling stocks frequently, and so we wouldn't sort of have that, and we'd have some short-term. And if we ever need that money, we'd be paying essentially income.
0: If you don't pay any taxes with this, it's because your tax harvesting outdid your gains, which means you're not making any money. You have to lose as much money as you make to have no taxes. With tax harvesting.
1: Sure, that makes
0: sense. It's the only way it works. And so tax harvesting is smart because we're going to take the losses and offset some of our gains, and we're getting out of the stupid stock that we're losing money on. That's tax harvesting.
2: Yeah, and with the Fidelity account, Nick, is somebody going to be doing that for you, managing that? Or with this SMA, will it be you doing that? That's a lot of work.
1: Yeah, it would be them.
2: Yeah. Okay.
0: Okay.
2: It's good.
0: Yeah. I mean, Fidelity is a good company. I own some of their funds. I do not use them to manage my money. I have a professional broker who is not dialed in on one brand, a SmartVestor Pro. They're not brand loyal, and they're going to do what's best for Dave, not for Fidelity. And that broker is going to manage that in such a way that if there's tax harvesting to be done, fine. But I don't want to set up my portfolio to go rushing towards tax harvesting. That means I'm losing money. I would rather have no taxes to harvest, meaning no losses. It's not possible.
2: Right.
0: But I would rather have that to be my goal rather than, ooh, tax harvesting. You know, it's kind of cool, but that's just taking advantage of something that went bad. That's all it is. So, no, I, you know, Charles, you've chosen to do this way. I've got...
2: Nick.
0: Nick. Rachel and Winston have substantial money in mutual funds. Dave and Sharon have substantial money in the stock market, and neither one of us use either of the processes you've been using.
2: And index funds are easy too, just the S&P. Yeah. I mean, yeah.
0: If you want
2: anything under that umbrella.
0: Yeah, index funds, what's called, you know, it's a Boglehead. Bogle invented the Vanguard brand, and he started the push on the index funds because the index outperforms a lot of the mutual funds. And that's true, but there's a lot of mutual funds that still outperform the indexes
2: too. Find them, yeah.
0: You just got to go find them. They're not. It's not.
2: And that's why
0: science.
2: Having a SmartVestor Pro in your corner is great, because they know it. They know those accounts inside and out, which is great.
0: My SmartVestor Pro is never going to bring me a mutual fund that has not outperformed the index.
2: Mm-hmm.
0: Because he knows immediately. The first thing I'm going to ask is, "This has outperformed the index, right?" And that's kind of a Ramsey thing, you know.
2: Yeah. So for people out there investing, have those high standards. That's not just for you to be pushing to if you have a mutual fund, for it to be outperforming.
0: Yeah.
2: Yes. Yeah. Like those are very valid.
0: You know, I understand that. Okay, so let's talk about it.
2: But be very valid. You know what I mean? Like, that's a valid question. That's not just or a statement to make if you have an investment professional in your life. Push them on that.
0: Yeah. So, Nick, back to your original question. Fidelity is a good company. I don't have a problem with them. They're not like a whole life company that's ripping people off that I tell people to stay away from. They're a good company. They've got, I guess, Fidelity. Magellan is probably still the largest or one of the largest, one of the two largest mutual funds in the world. It's the first one to go over $1 billion years ago. When I was first getting in the business, it was like, "Woo, Fidelity Magellan!" It was the thing, and it was the hot chick, you know. And so, it's a good company. The concept that they're talking about is not a bad concept. Tax harvesting is not a bad thing. It is a bad goal, but it's not a bad thing to do as a minor goal. Take advantage of the things that went wrong. That's all it is. But we don't want things to go wrong very often. It's not thick. But overall, whether we're doing your DIY approach or whether you're doing your modified DIY approach with them, the research says you're going to underperform a portfolio of actively managed people looking at good growth stock mutual funds with long track records, and you ride the ups and downs of the market, and you don't sit and chew your fingernails off looking at your computer screen all the time talking about this. And so the research says getting in the market in a good, steady fund that has good performance ratios, good expense ratios, and staying, and don't screw around with it all the time, outperforms all the stuff you're talking about. That's what the research says. And also, it has a lot less anxiety. So that's what we do, and it's also what we recommend. But I would not throw you under the bus or what you're talking about under the bus. I just think if you click to the right two better notches, you would do what we're doing. But if you want to stay where you are, you're not over in the dumb side, okay? You're not over in the crazy or getting ripped off side. You're not buying Whole Life or Indexed Universal Life or something where your insurance agent's acting like a investment professional and they're not really. They're just a stupid insurance agent. And so, you know, that kind of stuff. You're not anywhere near that end of the spectrum. You're over on our side of the boat, okay? So we love you, and we hope it works for you. And you apparently get some joy out of tinkering with all this and your nerdiness, and that's fun too. I don't get joy from messing with it. That's the other thing. I don't want to screw with it.
2: I was going to say, for the average person out there, that's to me the parts of money. If you can outsource, once you understand it all, right, you're not turning a blind eye, but you have someone else helping you with this. Yeah. I mean, it's almost like a automatic out of your checking that you pay bill. Like, there's something about outsourcing some of this button clicking in the financial space. Yeah. Is it takes the brain calories out for you that are all juggling 1,000 different things in your life. This is one less thing that you feel like you need to check in on all the time.
0: I know
2: you need
0: to
2: every year.
0: I know how to cut my grass, and I know how to make it look perfect, but it's a lot more fun for someone else to do it.
2: Yeah. The outsourcing.
0: I know how to change my disc brakes, but I don't want to bust my knuckles with a wrench.
2: Yeah.
0: It's a lot more fun for somebody else to do it that knows how to do it. And they're going to be faster at it, more efficient, and
2: that's it.
0: Net, I'm not saving that much after I pay myself $1 an hour for changing my own brakes or mowing my own grass.
2: Yeah, and when you try to DIY all financial stuff, you guys, you miss out on these professionals, whether it's real estate, you know, trying to sell your home yourself versus having a real estate agent. You know, your taxes could be
0: you're right.
2: Either way, but you find these.
0: The data on that one's there.
2: Yes,
0: FSBOs.
2: I know.
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3: When you're stuck in a cycle with money, you know, two steps forward, one step back, it can feel like you're losing your mind. But you're not alone, and trust me, you're not crazy. When my husband Sam and I were broke, paying off $460,000 of debt, listen, finding enough loose change just to buy an iced coffee so I wouldn't overdraw the account, I tell you, that was a well-developed skill. Man, we were so stuck. But that's why I wrote my brand new book, What No One Tells You About Money. In it, I call out the other side of money. I'm talking about the hidden emotions like fear, shame, guilt. Now that's the part no one's been talking about until now. Listen, this is the first Ramsey book that exposes the real emotional fight with money. And in it, I show you step by step exactly how to use those emotions as fuel. Because this time, you're going to win. 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

0: Thank you for joining us, America. So, Rachel, you're seeing some people comment about the $1,000 baby step one, you said.
1: Yeah, I just mentioned to you in the break that we're, number one, more and more new audiences coming to Ramsey Show thanks to podcasts, YouTube. I feel like we're just easy to find these days or on social media. And the very first step as you are starting the baby steps is $1,000. And so I see kind of two ends of the spectrum. Either some people, because we see 40% of Americans can't cover a $400 emergency in cash. So getting $1,000 for that group feels like, oh my gosh, that's a lift. I don't even know if it's worth starting because it does feel so, such like a big mountain to climb. Mm-hmm. Other people on the other spectrum are like, gosh, that's not enough. Like $1,000 would have been fine in 1992. But in today's world, because of inflation and everything, most, you know, what it feels like, anything big that happens, it's going to be over $1,000 very quickly, very easily. So,
0: yeah, oddly enough, it was about 1995, but that's about right.
1: Oh, I just threw it out. I mean,
0: you hit it pretty close.
1: Yeah.
0: It's not enough. It was never meant to be enough. Let's talk about it for a second. So, what we figured out years ago, and so some of the things we teach kind of give people a head tilt, and they kind of go, oh, that feels weird, is like stop your retirement, even if you get a match temporarily, while you attack the debt, because your most powerful wealth building tool is your income, and you've given it all away in the form of debt. You have to clear the debt to build wealth. Mathematically, emotionally, relationally, habit pattern wise, everything. And we've proven that because now teaching this since 1995, right? That tens of millions of people have become millionaires doing what we teach. We got baby steps millionaires everywhere. And so when I started teaching, we didn't have the baby steps. I just said, shut up, get out of debt, and sell everything that's not retirement, all your stocks, clean out all your savings, and put it all on your debts, smallest to largest, get your debt snowball rolling. And what was happening then was that people would come in, and we were teaching Financial Peace University, people would come in and say, yeah, that's all great. I just did what you said to do. I got zero money. I got $50 in my checking account, and the alternator on my car just blew, and it's $400. I'm screwed. So now I got to go back in debt or not get to work to have the money. So I was cornered. And so I started looking at that, and that was a very real thing, and it happened a lot because I'm so hardcore. I mean, can you imagine personally meeting with me once a week? And you're not getting out of debt. I pound them, man, because I want you to win. Mm-hmm. I want you to win so bad. Sometimes I wanted it more than they wanted it. But I would talk them into doing this stuff, and then they were cornered. So I said, okay, we've got to have a little baby starter emergency fund to cover the little stuff, because it was little stuff that was knocking people off the wagon.
1: Yeah.
0: And so we said, okay, $1,000. Then fast forward to today, people say, well, $1,000 is not enough. It wasn't enough in 1995. A properly funded emergency fund has always been 3 to 6 months of expenses. So in 1995, that might have been $10,000. Today, it might be $20,000. But it wasn't enough. $1,000 isn't enough. And if you inflation adjust, you say, okay, we're going to make baby step one, $2,000. It's still not enough. It's not an emergency fund. It's a starter, little baby, tiny, horrible emergency fund. It's not designed to cover you if you lose your job and you're out of work for 6 months. It's not designed if the $14,000 heating and air system goes out. It's not designed to cover that. It's designed to cover the little stuff, which is what most things are while you're learning to budget and you're selling everything in sight and you're cleaning off your debt. And it's only until you work your baby step two, which if you're working your baby step two with the focused intensity, extreme intensity that we teach, you've stopped your emergency fund, you've cleaned out every bit of savings that's non-retirement, thrown it at your debt, non-mortgage debt. If you're attack, attack, attack, you're on beans and rice, rice and beans. You're not going on vacation. You're not whining about your $5 coffee that you have to have. You're not doing any of that. You're just totally nose down getting out of debt. Your friends think you've lost your mind. You're out of debt in 18 months on average. And we've taught millions of people this. Now, that's the average, meaning some people do it in 18 days, and some people do it in 3 years.
1: Right.
0: I don't know what your debt is, but 90%, the bell curve on the people that get out of debt is right around the 18-month mark. So the only 18 month, you're only living 18 months with only $1,000. And by the way, you're already broke. So what's the big deal living like you're broke? You know, and so we're only saying $1,000 is not enough, but I will cover a lot of little tiny things while you're learning to budget.
1: And yes.
0: Because when you don't know how to budget, everything's an emergency. You don't have money set aside for car repair. When you don't know how to budget, the kid forgetting that they have a field trip is an emergency. You know, because you've never taught the kid yet. They got to put it in the budget or they don't get to go on the field trip.
1: Or you don't have a miscellaneous, you know, there's no organization.
0: There's no organization. Yep. Everything's chaotic. And yep. So every little thing is an emergency. But the longer you budget and the more wealth you build, the larger the event has to be declared an emergency. So $1,000 in the first 18 months will cover almost all your emergencies.
1: Well, and my thing is, too, if it doesn't, if you're deep in the debt snowball and you're throwing so much of your income that used to be going to debt payments, where those debt payments are now paid off because you're rolled onto the bigger debts,
0: yeah.
1: You could pause it for a month and collect a couple $1,000 if you need, if something did major happen, fix the emergency, and then plug back in, right?
0: Exactly.
1: Because that happens. Life does happen. It goes up and down, and we hear that a lot from people. And so that's, I think that's the important thing, is to know that there's a way to finagle it, to figure out how do I get through this event,
0: and
1: if there is one.
0: It's not supposed to be enough.
1: That's right.
0: And if it is, if $1,000 is a lot to you, that means you really need to do this. Your new name is Facebook Marketplace. You need to sell everything. Sell so much stuff the kids think they're next. Name the dog eBay and the cat Facebook Marketplace. I mean, everybody's got a new name. You're all for sale. We're getting out of debt. Those golf clubs, are 7 sets of golf clubs. eBay, baby. Get rid of the crap in your house and clean out this debt. You got to get completely dialed in and focused on this. And, Rachel, you were a baby, so you don't remember this. But I distinctly remember two things that were emergencies. Okay, so I've got a wife who's been through bankruptcy and is living on the edge of terror at all times, who has a toddler and a brand new baby, and our roof started leaking, and we had started working this. We're not borrowing money. We did not have thousands of dollars to put a roof on the house, and it was dripping through the light fixture over the top of the kitchen table. So it would drip onto the kitchen table, running down electricity, water and electricity. This is not good. And so
1: that's what's wrong with
0: we said, okay, this is bad. This is an emergency.
1: Yeah.
0: But you know what? When you decide you're not borrowing money, I got the hardware store. I got that black tar stuff. I crawled around like a redneck up on top of the roof and spread that black tar stuff around. It looked like white trash lived there. And it was a nice home, but white trash was there right then. Because we were broke people, and it stopped the leak. And 18 months later, we'd gotten out of debt, and we'd saved some money, and we put a roof on the house. The same summer, stupid air conditioning goes out. August in Nashville, where you can cut the humidity with a knife, and there's nobody happy. The dogs aren't happy. Everybody's sweaty and mad. And the air conditioner guy says, you know, it's going to be $2,000. I'm like, I ain't seen $2,000. I don't know when. So we bought some box fans, little fans. And then I've talked to a guy at church who works on heat and air, and he said, if you'll buy the parts, I'll try to fix it. And I ended up fixing it for $89, and it made it for 4 more months to winter. By the next summer, we saved up the money and bought an air conditioner to replace the condenser that was bad on the back of the house. Now, this was a house that was a reasonably nice home. This was not a white trash house.
1: Mm-hmm.
0: But it was just, the air conditioner was old, the roof leaked, and we don't borrow money. But this is what you do when you change your mindset. We made the decision after filing bankruptcy, we don't borrow money. Did people think we'd lost our minds up there spreading that black stuff around on the roof? 100% of them did. I had no black stuff on the roof cheerleaders. Nobody going, you're the wisest guy I've ever met. They all looked at us like we had one eye in the center of our head. Well, welcome to being different. Normal is broke. You have to be different to win.

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2: With SRN News, I'm Jason Weicker. New York Mayor Zohran Mamdani has been booed off the stage as he began a speech in a New York City police event on Staten Island. That borough is where a lot of firefighters and police officers live, and voters there lean Republican. Senate committee has voted to hold Dr. Anthony Fauci in contempt of Congress and refer him to the Justice Department for potential prosecution. Tensions rising on the Korean Peninsula. Communist North launching a short-range ballistic missile toward the sea early Thursday from the eastern coastal Wonsan region. South Korea military says they increased their surveillance. And tensions are rising on the peninsula after that incident. Coming up soon, more exercises between the U.S. and Japan. SRN News.
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4: A better life with Dr. Sanjay Gupta.
5: We all know how important it is to stay active as we age, especially as we get older. But I've come to realize that for as good as people are about getting their cardio in, a lot of older folks really don't seem to be doing the recommended amount of strength training or even understand why it's so important. It helps you stay functional and therefore independent for as long as possible. Certified strength and conditioning specialist Dana Santis says a great place to start is not with dumbbells or barbells, but with your body weight, which allows you to build strength while also learning how your body moves and where your limitations exist. It also reduces the risk of overwhelming your connective tissue, which adapts more slowly than muscles as we get older. Once you're comfortable, you can dial up that intensity, but do it slowly, do it carefully. I'm Dr. Sanjay Gupta, helping you live a better life.
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0: Welcome back to the Ramsey Show in the Fairwinds Credit Union studio. Rachel Cruz, Ramsey personality. My daughter is my co-host today. Lindsay is with us in Los Angeles. Hi, Lindsay. How are you?
1: I'm drowning and on the dumb side of things, Dave.
0: Ouch.
1: But thanks for taking my call.
0: Ouch.
2: Oh,
0: sorry.
2: Lindsay.
0: What's going on, kiddo?
1: So I will withhold my emotions as best as I can because I know this isn't a therapy session, but I'm definitely, I'm in general relief right now, which is $221 a month and food stamps. I've been on disability for about 2 years. I had temporary disability run out in February, which is why I'm on general relief right now with food stamps. And just found out I'm not allowed to pay debt off with the $221 I receive, which is, I mean, obviously, how can I survive on that and pay off debt? I have $20,000 in plus in credit card debt over the last couple of years. And unfortunately, this isn't my first rodeo of paying off debt and trying to
0: What is the what's the nature of your disability?
1: So I had a total hip replacement, and I had a when I tried to go in for surgery last year, I had an anxiety attack, and that kind of put me in about 3 to 4 months of hot flashes and basically palpitations and emergency room visits and medications and all that. And then I was able to finally get the surgery, which is successful. I'm still under doctor's care, though, and I'm not allowed to get unemployment or work. So that's
2: how old are you, Lindsay?
1: 49.
2: Okay.
0: And so your hip surgery occurred.
1: Did you
0: do a hip replacement?
1: Yeah, total hip replacement.
0: Okay, and you're up and around. And the hip replacement was how long ago?
1: Beginning of March. So about 4 months out. 5 months out.
0: Okay, so based on the hip replacement, you would be able to go back to work, but the anxiety and some of the mental issues, the emotional issues, are keeping you from it. Is that right?
1: Not necessarily. They haven't cleared me completely.
0: Why?
1: Most
0: people that I know that have had hip replacements
1: are
0: back going within 2 weeks.
1: And sadly, I've been kind of that's been thrown at me. Why are you special? Because you're 6 months still on disability. So I don't know, other than my expertise or my training is a medical field, and the surgeon did say that because of the work that I do, he prefers to keep people 6 months out. So that's the only reason I have been given, and that's what I tell others.
0: Okay. The reason I'm asking you all these questions is that what you have is an income crisis. Agreed?
1: Yes, sir.
0: Okay. Because $221 isn't going to do anything. That's not even going to feed you.
1: By God's grace, I've been blessed to have a rent-free stay with a lady from church. So I'm only surviving.
0: Yeah. And she's feeding you and everything. So, yeah, I mean, that is grace. You're right. And that's generosity. It's wonderful. It's a wonderful thing on the short term. It's not a long-term plan, obviously. And
1: correct.
0: So, you know, if we want to solve a debt problem or a situation like you're in, and it's very scary where you are because you feel overwhelmed, I'm sure. I'm sure it's added to the anxiety problem, not subtracted from.

0: And so the weird thing is that what, you know, I really, I'm not a medical person. If I were in your shoes and were as scared as you are, I would go to work.
1: Right.
2: Even work from home.
0: I would do something.
2: Yes. So
0: I would do something starting today.
1: Right. And interestingly enough, I do have a trade of making jewelry and like sun catchers and things. So that actually just got a free desk last week, and
2: but Lindsay,
1: I just started to clean it up.
2: Yeah, you do that too. But also, you
0: need
2: a
0: job.
2: You need a job. Like I would, be on a phone bank for a company and make
0: $22 an hour.
2: You
0: know,
2: if you don't
0: necessarily be walking around or lifting things something else. I don't care. But you need an income.
2: Get a headset.
0: Bad.
2: Yeah.
0: And sun catchers are not an income. That's a nice side hustle. It's a nice side hustle.
1: I think
0: there's nobody making $60,000 a year with sun catchers.
1: No, I you're right.
0: Okay, so that's what I need you to make. I want you to go make $60,000. Because here's the thing.
2: Yep.
0: A whole bunch of your anxiety and all of your financial troubles go away when you get a $60,000 a year job.
1: I don't even know how to spell that, but yes,
0: But I'm speaking that for you.
1: Okay.
0: Because I'm talking to a lady who's not unintelligent. She's had a really rough patch, and we're coming out the other side of the rough patch, and no pun intended, but I want to run out of this rough patch.
1: Yes.
0: Okay? And so I want you to get up and go right now and just tell your doctor, I'm sorry, I would love to have laid around in rehab for 7 months like your theory of your textbook, but I had to do this thing called eat. And so me and I, we went and got a job. Me, myself, and I, all three of us went and got jobs. And so, you know, that, and the weird thing is, what I've found in working with people over the years, I'm not a psychologist, that's Dr. Deloney's field, but I have found that depression and anxiety leave with increased physical activity and increased income.
1: Right.
0: They don't leave completely, but they're diminished to where they're not overwhelming. You're not struggling with depression, but you should be.
1: No, it's definitely bubbling up.
2: Yeah, using your mind and your body. Yes.
0: Totally. I've been there when you're that broke and that scared. It takes your breath away every morning just to get out of bed.
1: It becomes your God.
0: Yeah.
1: Ultimately.
0: Yeah.
1: And I you're right about the work and functioning, because it gives a sense of purpose.
0: Exactly.
1: At the beginning of the year, I was trying to figure out who was going to take care of me.
0: Your brain is too busy to spin out.
2: Lindsay, what were you doing in the medical field? What was your position before?
1: Just a caregiver. I mean, I say just because it's the, you know, bottom of the rung in that
2: security. Is that what
1: field?
2: You said?
1: Caregiver.
2: Okay, gotcha.
0: Oh,
2: gotcha.
0: Yes.
2: Okay.
0: You're not going to be lifting anybody, though. Not right now.
2: No. I just was wondering, going forward, you know, 2, 3, 4, 5 years from now.
0: What's your new career going to be?
2: Yeah.
0: Only 50.
1: Right. And
0: you're just half done. What are we going to do with the other half?
1: So I've spun out because of all the options. Do I go to school? Then the other side of it, Dave, is my hand is starting to show nerve damage. So I also have like spinal stenosis. So there are other physical ailments that could contribute. And actually, when I went in for the hip doctor, he said, oh, people think it's their hip, but it's their back. And I didn't really believe him, because what screams the loudest is what gets the most attention.
0: Sure,
1: and that was my hip. And I couldn't walk for 7 years.
0: Oh,
1: I mean, I really was in a, you know.
0: Yeah. Are you overweight?
1: Declined. Of course.
0: Okay. I mean, substantially?
1: I'm walking up to 2-3 miles a day now.
0: Oh,
1: and
0: good.
1: Swimming. I mean,
0: okay, so you're doing something about that, too. See, that's awesome right there. You're walking 2 or 3 miles a day. You can go to work. This is awesome. I'm so happy. Hey, listen, we'll help you any way we can, kiddo. You have an income crisis, and it's because you've been through a hard time. I'm sorry. Sorry you've been there. But you're going to be okay. It's an income issue. Get the income flowing. A lot of this is going to self-fix.

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1: Hey guys, Rachel Cruz here. 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

0: 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You guys are our number one marketing method. We don't spend any money marketing this show. The only way it gets spread out is if you tell people about it. That's how it works. Now, we put it out on social media. We put out all that stuff. We do that stuff. But we don't buy ads, come listen to the Ramsey Show. You're it. So if you like it, help us and send your friends and your family. We would appreciate it. John is in Pittsburgh. Hey, John, what's up?
1: Hey, Dave. Hey, appreciate you taking the call.
0: Sure.
1: Just looking, mostly for, I guess, some career/life advice.
0: Okay.
1: Ultimately, curious. Right now I'm looking at, if it would be a unwise move to maybe take a job that pays a lot less to sort of get rid of the stress that I have with my current job. That's ultimately at a high level what I'm asking, but I'm happy to map out anything you need for some advice.
0: What's
1: here.
0: The nature of the stress at your current job?
1: So I am essentially doing a split role with this company. So I'm a renewals and growth specialist and also an account executive for one of their products. So
0: why is that stressful?
1: Constant firefighting on the renewals and growth and contracting side. I'm getting hit up, all the time for, contracts that need out within the hour. On top of that, trying to manage a quota carrying experience for the account executive side, managing that, it's just becoming a lot mentally for sure.
0: What do you make?
1: So my base is, I have a base salary and an OTE, and the base is 85. And then if I hit my on target earnings, it's another 35. So all in the 120 per year.
0: Mm-hmm. Okay. All right.
2: Is it essentially two different jobs you're doing, two full-time jobs into one? Like, could you hire someone and do something and that position be filled with just your time, half of it?
1: I think so, yeah. They don't necessarily look at it that way, but
2: yeah.
1: I certainly feel that
0: way. How old are you?
1: I am 27.
0: How long have you been there?
1: A little over 4 years.
0: Okay. All right. Well, the first thing I want to do is say... reset your narrative on how you're looking at this. Somewhere along the line in human nature, we're taught our brain goes negative. And so I get this call. It sounds like this, John. Hey, Dave, I just got laid off. And do I just take any old job to get back in the workforce and make half of what I used to make? Why does that person assume that if they got laid off, that they can't go get a job making more than they used to make? Because we all kind of have this little negative ninny in our head, everybody does. And so I'm going to have you reset your narrative. I think I want you to get a job making $150,000 a year that is less stressful than the one you have. Stress does not equal income.
1: Mm-hmm. Okay. So
0: you don't have to go make less to get rid of the stress.
1: Yeah, I mean, definitely true. I guess just my concern, if I, were to stay in the sales/renewals field, maybe it is company specific where, it's kind of a lot on me and that's where the stress is coming from.
0: Well, there's always pressure to perform.
1: Mm-hmm.
0: Everyone has that. If there's no pressure to perform, you're a bureaucrat. You work at the DMV. Okay. But everybody else has pressure to perform. The plumber has to stop the leak. The electrician has to get the light to turn on, or they don't get to keep their job. Okay?
1: Yeah,
0: and you have to get enough lights to turn on so your lights stay on if you're the electrician. That's how, there's the marketplace has always got pressure to perform. So I don't want you to think you're going to get away from that. That's just called being a grown-up. You're going to carry some weight. You're going to carry some water in order for somebody to be willing to pay you. But it sounds like that your day has gotten extremely chaotic, and the stress is coming from the unknown. Like about the time you feel like you've got this thing on the rails, somebody comes along and hits the side of it and knocks it off the rails again.
1: Exactly.
0: Yeah, that's what it feels
2: and
0: like.
2: And there's no end in sight. It's not like it's seasonal, right?
0: Yeah,
2: and
0: it's every day. It's every day, all day long. And it's just like, well, crap, could we just follow through one time, you know? And so what I'm going to do if I'm you is the first step is I'm going to sit down with my supervisor and say, all right, the way I'm experiencing this pressure to get this job done is it's really I need some help with that. Okay, and so can we restructure some of the flow in my day so that I still get the work done, but so that everything's not an emergency? You know, it's like the old guy with the thing on his desk that says, your lack of planning is not my emergency.
1: Some people would follow that a little bit more to heart, for sure.
0: Yeah, but you're going to have backup from leadership. You can't just do that to your fellow coworkers and not get fired, right?
1: Absolutely.
0: And so now, and then if an emergency does occur occasionally, you're easily going to handle that. But living life emergency to emergency is called stress. And it's emergencies not created by you or your lack of anything. It's just stuff that keeps dumped. They just come along and throw up on your desk every so often.
1: Yeah.
0: Yeah.
1: No, exactly.
0: Yeah. And so what I want to do is restructure that. Now, if you worked here, and we could, that could happen at Ramsey. I mean, we work hard at Ramsey, and we throw stuff around, and we're moving stuff, and anything that moves is shoved, and everything that's shoved has friction. I mean, there's stuff going around this building, I'll just tell you. And if you came in and sat down with one of our leaders and said, help me restructure my day, we would just go, okay, there's a little bit of a system broken here, a little bit of a process broken here, and we need to set up and go, okay, all emergencies have 24 hours to be solved, not 24 minutes. Okay, that's a new system. It's a new policy. And so then what we're going to do is we're going to stack all the emergencies and do them from 4 p.m. to 5 p.m. before I go home. Instead of stopping in the mid-flow on being account executive and fixing somebody else's crap, right? Am I reading the mail right?
1: Yeah, I think so.
0: It's a system.
1: I
0: mean, it's a system problem.
2: Is it a company culture that would listen to that, John? Or do you feel like it would fall on deaf ears?
1: So I think it might be I think it would probably be received on deaf ears, excuse me.
0: Okay, here's what I want to do. I want to try that first. I'm going to sit down with the leader first and say, I think we have a systems and a process problem. Would you help me fix it? I want to participate. I want to be a good team member. But the way we're doing it right now is killing me. Okay? And if they say, oh, screw it, you just do your job, then I'm going to go look for a new job. But I'm going to try keeping my $120,000 a year job first. Mm-hmm. Okay, so the first thing is one conversation, a simple, short one, kind and respectful, honoring. Listen, I want to be a good team member. I'm not saying anybody's doing anything wrong. I think we just have a systems and a process flow, and the way I'm experiencing that pressure is stress, and I don't think I'm doing as good a job as I could do if we could put together a little bit of a system. Would you help me with that? And if they go, no, you just shut up and do your work, then I'd go get another job because this is a bunch that's going to run this car into the wall.
1: Yeah, no, that definitely makes sense.
0: Yeah, and what I want you to get is a job that makes $150 a year.
1: Okay. Okay.
0: All right. And hang on. I'm going to send you a copy of Ken Coleman's book, The Proximity Principle, and I want you to use it to land that job. Because obviously, you know how to juggle.
2: Mm-hmm.
0: You can join the circus, man. I mean, you know how to juggle. You can join anybody's circus.
2: Hey, having a large capacity to be able to handle a bunch of things thrown at you, that is a skill set.
0: Multitasking.
2: Do you want to be in that forever, though, in a high stakes rate where you just, you know, you feel like you're never getting traction either?
0: I don't mind having a bunch of tasks as long as I can get them accomplished within reasonable expectations of the people that handed them to me.
2: Yes, and that there's a reasonable
0: and I don't
2: workflow,
0: feel like I'm being abused.
2: That it's yes. Yeah,
0: the
2: absolutely.
0: abuse of
2: they take advantage of
0: the lack of respect of your space is the thing. And so, like, we've got a whole bunch of workstations through our 1,000 people here, and a lot of them just put up a little sign that says, "Not now, I'm working." Send me an email. Because people just walk by those workstations, interrupt people, right? So it's a systems thing.
2: I would never.
0: Not
2: just
0: you.
2: Chat it up with everyone.

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3: 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Listen, I need everyone to put your phones down. Yes, put it down. You're going to live. 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
0: Debbie's in Jacksonville, Florida. Hi, Debbie. How are you?
4: I'm great. How are you?
0: Better than I deserve. What's up?
4: So I have a question. My husband and I are looking at retirement. He's retiring actually in a couple of months. I'm already retired. And I've been looking at our investments. I have one annuity that it's not a lot of money. It's about $120,000. It's not earning much interest at all. It's matured, or actually will be fully matured next year. And I'm wondering if there's any downside. I've been thinking about trying to contribute to each of my four grown children's Roth IRA just to help encourage, they already save, but to help encourage them if they're doing their 401ks, and also to be still alive during part of the time that I, you know, during a time where I can see them enjoy it and get excited about it, and if there's any possible downside to that.
0: It's an interesting question. Well, the two issues are separate issues. The annuity comes to you, cash it out. Okay? It's a crappy product. We're going
4: product.
0: To invest that money into a good product, okay, into some good mutual funds, all right, and move away from that insurance garbage. And so then there's a different issue of, do we want to give our kids money? And if so, do we want to do it in the form that they open? You can't open a Roth IRA for someone else. They have to open it.
1: Yeah, do they have one already, Debbie?
4: They all have them, yes.
1: So you would just be paying
0: them? Are they funding them every year?
4: No, I haven't been, but I opened
0: each
4: of them.
0: Are they funding their Roth IRAs?
4: They are.
0: You can't do another one on top of what they are doing.
4: Right. No, they are, but they have slowed down. A couple of them have had some challenges, so some are funding more than others. I feel like if I did that, they could still contribute to their 401k. But as my husband and I are looking at retirement, as you know, all I can see is, oh my gosh, you pay so many taxes for all the savings you've done your whole life.
0: Mm-hmm. And if it's not in a Roth, you do, yeah.
4: Right.
0: Yeah.
1: So how much do you guys have? So Debbie, you just want to give them each $7,500 a year to just max out their Roths and as a gift is kind of what you're thinking.
4: About that. It's a $120,000 annuity. I could give them $5,000 a year for 5 years each, which would just help them and then encourage them to put the additional funds that would max it.
1: Okay.
4: My husband and I are – this is not money I think is going to be important to us. We have about – well, are you asking me?
0: Yeah, what's your net worth?
4: I'm sorry. We've got about – $4.5 million
0: And you want to give away a couple $100,000. That's fine. No problem.
4: Yeah.
0: All right.
4: Yeah.
0: And again, though, we're going to move it out of the annuity into a good mutual fund, and then you're going to decide later if it's a separate decision from moving it out of the annuity into a mutual fund. Now I've just got some money here, period. It doesn't have to be – the gift doesn't have to be tied to the annuity in any way. It does no good to tie it to the annuity. Okay? It's just that you – for you, it's emotionally found money – and you don't need it, and so that's how you're tying it, but they're not necessarily connected.
1: How old are your kids, Debbie?
4: Yeah, they're older.
1: That's fine.
4: They're between 33 and 45.
1: Okay. Well, you just made the comment, and it made me think of the book. There's a book called Die with Zero, and I don't agree with everything mm-hmm. in the book, but it's a little bit of that premise of parents who have done well, and their adult kids are there, and they're in a time of life. Maybe they're buying a house. They need to upgrade a car, fund retirement, right. I guess could be an example. Whatever. And you help them while you're alive. What you said were your words. I want to see them enjoy it. So I would just throw out that, you know, if you
0: you're actually not going to see the Roth,
1: right? Yeah, if you put in the Roth, they're going to be 59 and a half.
0: And you're going to be dead.
1: Well, hope for longevity for Debbie. But I'm just saying, if you want,
4: I'll get to see them enjoy it as it grows.
0: Yeah, you'll get to see the growth.
1: They all save
4: well. None of them have any debt. Well, I have one child that has debt.
1: No, that's okay. But Debbie, I'm just saying, if that's your heart, you know, there could be, if you wanted, you don't have to. I think this is a loving thing to do, for sure. What a nice, kind mm-hmm. gift.
0: Yeah, sure.
1: But if you wanted to see it, you know, I don't know if the kids are having babies, and you're like, listen, we just want to upgrade the minivan for you. I mean, like, I don't know. There's another way to help
0: it. I want to put money in a college fund for a grandkid.
1: Or that.
4: Yeah, 529. We're doing that too. Yeah.
1: But a Roth would be a beautiful legacy.
0: There's nothing wrong with the Roth. There's nothing special about the Roth either, is Rachel's point. And so if you want to give, mm-hmm. you can give, an individual can give an individual up to $19,000. Mm-hmm. Without any gift tax. And if you're married and your kid is married, you can do four times that. So you give 19 to each kid and spouse. Your husband gives 19 to each kid and spouse. So each family unit could get, you know, almost $80,000 if you wanted to do that in one fell swoop. And if you wanted to do that, and it sounds like you have good relationships and respect for them, you could just say, what I would like to see you do with this is put some in the 529 and make sure your IRAs are maxed out, because I just discovered taxes on our IRAs and I don't like it. And I want you to do some Roth IRAs. Make sure your Roths are maxed out. But you do what you want to with it. Here's our gift. I mean, you can do that. That's another way of getting at this, because you're going to have to get their permission anyway. You can't just write a check into someone else's Roth.
1: Mm-hmm. Yeah, you're going to be giving them the money, and then it'll be up to them to put it in if that's what you wanted, right?
0: I mean, you could be very controlling about them putting it in there, but it doesn't sound like that's your relationship.
1: No, but it is a really creative way to think through. You know, I haven't really thought about that, funding your kids' Roth, because that is something that's going to grow versus
0: your
1: children's Roth. Versus a depreciating asset like a van. I threw out the van as an example. That's going to go down. And like, this will be something that builds forever and ever and amen. That's a pretty cool way too to build that legacy. So
0: there's nothing wrong with any of that.
1: Well done, Debbie, for $4.5 million you and your husband.
0: We probably at Ramsey's would say, use it for wherever you are on the baby steps. That's what we would do.
1: That's a good point too. Yeah.
0: That's what we would do with it and what we would tell our kids to do with it. But we say, hey, we suggest that you finish up that debt and that you get yourself clear on that budget. And then you make sure you're putting 15% away and you throw the rest at the mortgage. Mm-hmm. And that's what we suggest. And we would walk right up that with whatever the size of the gift is if we did it with our kids and in this situation. But there's nothing wrong. There's nothing dysfunctional or wrong. There's no advantage to it being a Roth for you or them tax-wise today. There's no tax write-off for you contributing to a Roth or them contributing to a Roth. Roth is all after tax, as you know. It does grow tax-free, but that's the whole thing. So, yeah, that's an interesting question. Thank you for calling with it. Charles is in Charlotte, North Carolina. Hey, Charles, what's up?
5: Hey, Dave and Rachel. Thanks for taking my call.
0: Sure. How can we help?
5: So I'm under contract on a new house, supposed to be closing at the end of the month here, and I'm starting to have some reservations. Just want to make sure I'm making the right move for my family here.
0: I don't think you have a choice. You signed a contract.
5: Yeah, I mean, my realtor, I've talked to him a little bit about it, and he said, you know, you're not closed yet, so if you're not sure, it's not done.
0: What do you mean it's not done?
5: So I've got,
0: is there a contingency in the contract that if you get cold feet, you can walk away?
5: Yeah, that's what I've been told.
0: Really?
5: What
1: makes you uneasy?
5: Well, I have only 10 years left in my current home. And to give you a little context, I have a baby and another one on the way. So the house, we're just outgrowing the house right now. We've talked about doing renovations, but either way, the current home, I have 10 years left on it, $110,000. I'm at a 2.25% interest rate. The new home, I'd be taking a $210,000 loan out. It's going to be $1,800 a month.
0: What's your income?
5: I make $100,000 right now, and my wife has not been working, but she's actively trying to get a job now. So she should be back to work
0: soon. Is there anything wrong with the home at all? Is it just the move up in money that's bothering you?
5: Yeah, it's the cash flow and then starting over at 30 years when I'm...
0: Well, you're not starting over. You can attack it at whatever rate you want to attack it at. I'd close on the deal. You gave your word.

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0: Folks, our Every Dollar app, the number of you that are now using it and using it almost every day is exploding. 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Phil is in Phoenix. Hi, Phil. How are you?
1: Hi, Dave. I'm good. Thank you so much.
0: Sure. What's up?
1: Okay. So I have about a combined debt between business and personal of $55,000. I'm liquidating the business. I'm going to get out of it. I just took on a new commissions job, and it's slow going right now. I've only been doing it 3 months. My take-home pay is about $2,450. Right now, but I could expect with a little ramping up to be about 7 to 10 a month. My question is primarily, I want to avoid bankruptcy at all costs. So I'm trying to figure out if that's the only option I have, or if there's a way to deal with the creditors by settling and what that process looks like.
0: What kind of debt is the $55,000?
1: It's all credit lines.
0: Credit lines.
1: Yeah.
0: With a bank or credit cards or?
1: I apologize. It's credit cards. I apologize.
0: Credit cards. It's 100% credit card debt.
1: Yes, sir.
2: How many different ones? How many different cards?
1: There's 8 cards. 4 personal, 4 business.
0: Well, they're all personal. You signed for them.
1: Okay.
0: Your business did not, that was not big enough for them to loan your business money without your personal signature. So they're all personal. They're all going to sue you eventually if you don't take care of it. But that's okay. So how long has it been since you've paid on them?
1: I've been keeping up. I've been making minimum payments.
0: Oh, you're making minimum payments now. How?
1: Yeah, I'm trying to. Well, it's the business was winding down, and but as I realized I had to get out of it and get a new job.
0: Oh, so you're still making a little bit of revenue.
1: Minimal.
0: I got you.
1: I don't have the time to commit to that.
0: And when you said liquidate, is there anything being sold except just selling off the inventory and closing it?
1: That's exactly it, yeah.
0: Okay. How much inventory you got left?
1: Oh, gosh, it's probably less than 1,000.
0: Okay. All right. So you're just about done with that. So there's no real asset as far as the business goes.
1: Correct.
0: You got equipment or anything that you're going to sell off, furnishings or anything left over from the business that's going to bring any money?
1: No, sir. It was e-commerce, so it was pretty much just... It was inventory that just went into the various platforms.
0: Gotcha. Okay. All right. That makes sense. Okay. You're nowhere near bankrupt. Not even close.
1: Okay. Beautiful.
0: Okay. Okay. You're going to be able to work through this. And actually, I mean, there's a couple of ways you can do it. They are not going to settle with you for less than 100 cents when you call them as an individual while you're making payments. Okay.
1: Okay.
0: But if you're 6 months behind, which I'm not going to recommend, okay?
1: Sure.
0: Then you could call them up and say, okay, I owe you $10,000, and I have $3,000, and I will offer you that as settlement in full. And after a bunch of haggling and whining and spit and all that other stuff going on, then eventually you'll get them to do that, okay? The other thing in your situation you could do, we have a sponsor called Guardian Litigation. And they specialize in working with people where you are, not people that are 6 months behind, but people that are worried that they're going to get there because their income is not able to maintain the payments on these. Because at $2,450, you're not going to eat and pay all these payments.
1: Correct.
0: And that's what you're already seeing, and you're saying this is coming to a screeching halt, and then these people are going to get mean and nasty, and you're right, they are. So I'm going to put you on hold, and Christian's going to hook you up with Guardian Litigation. Again, it's a sponsor of ours. They have attorneys on staff, and they will start the negotiation process while you're current. They don't require you to get behind in order to put you into a plan, and they work with the companies all the time and are able to pull things off that the individual can't. And so that's why we brought them on as a sponsor. I generally, there's a lot of people in that bucket that I don't recommend, debt consolidation people we don't recommend. But Guardian does a great job, and so we'll send you that direction and see if you can't get some help. You're not going to file bankruptcy.
2: No, well, and as quickly as you can get to that $7,000 to $10,000, that changes
0: you
2: your life.
0: Clean it up.
2: Yep, absolutely. And in the meantime, I mean, probably working extra, working side jobs on the weekends just to keep something afloat, because $2,400 in general is
0: in Phoenix.
2: Yeah,
0: tough.
2: I don't think you can live on that. So
0: that's tough. Yeah. All right, Grace is in Raleigh. Hi, Grace. How are you?
3: Hi, Dave and Rachel. I'm doing great. How are you guys?
0: Better than we deserve. What's up?
3: So I was just calling. My husband and I, due to a series of unfortunate events, our car got totaled. Not our fault.
0: You got insurance?
3: But yes.
0: Good.
3: We got about $5,000 for it. But
0: that's what the car was worth, right?
3: Yeah, yeah,
0: okay,
3: exactly.
0: Okay.
3: But we are currently under contract on a house. And so, obviously, no buying cars yet, but looking ahead, just because we've been sharing a car and it's been a little difficult with work and schedules and such.
0: I'm sorry, you have a $5,000 check from the insurance company. The contract on the house does not prohibit you from buying a $5,000 car for cash.
3: Yes, which leads me to my question, which was, do you think that it would be smarter to get, like, a $5,000 car or wait until we're closed on the house and we have some funds coming in and get a nicer car as we're looking ahead to having kids and wanting, like, an SUV or a minivan?
0: You were doing fine in the $5,000 car before this happened.
3: We were, yes.
0: Okay.
3: So it's a little bit earlier than we were expecting
0: so
3: to
0: what,
3: get a
0: what,
3: nicer car.
0: You have extra money set aside for a car already in addition to the house?
3: Just the $5,000. We had not been planning on getting a car quite yet.
0: So do you have an emergency fund?
3: We do, yes. About
0: and how much is in that?
3: About $25,000.
0: Okay. And what should your emergency fund be?
3: $25,000. Just
0: okay.
3: about right for 6 months.
2: Is that a 6 month? Do you guys have kids, Grace?
3: No, not yet.
2: Okay.
3: But we were kind
2: Both.
3: Of hoping maybe
2: yeah,
3: next year.
2: Sure. Yeah, yeah, totally. Pretty stable jobs?
3: Yes.
2: Mm-hmm. Okay.
0: And that does a what's your household income?
3: Household income is about $140,000.
0: Okay. Yeah, 25 is probably pretty that's probably about 3 months, yeah.
2: That's 6 months, she
3: yeah.
2: said.
0: It's not.
3: Well I guess now with the mortgage it might be about $3,000.
0: Yeah.
2: Okay.
3: Beforehand.
2: Okay. That's fair.
0: When
2: yeah,
0: are you closing
2: fair.
0: On the house?
3: Next Wednesday, August 12th.
0: Okay. And you're not using any of the $25,000 to close on the house?
3: No, no.
0: Okay.
3: We're doing it the Ramsey way.
0: Good. Okay. Good for you. Good for you. Well done. All right.
2: I'd be okay throwing a couple thousand.
0: Yeah, I mean,
2: if you
0: took it to 20 or something, but I'm not. It's not an emergency to move up in car. This is more of a gyration in your budget than anything else. You make a lot of money. You don't have any debt.
2: Yeah, and go get a $10,000 car. Don't get a minivan yet.
0: Yeah, get a $10,000. You don't have kids.
2: Yeah, get whatever you want, and then you know when life happens,
0: get a $10,000
2: car.
0: Put the $5,000 back in the emergency fund as soon as possible, and then start saving for the next car.
2: Mm-hmm.
0: After you get the house.
3: So,
2: yeah.
3: Yeah.
0: But,
3: don't just
0: but
3: jump
0: you,
3: know,
0: you don't need
3: car
0: a $25,000 car when you've totaled a $5,000 car.
3: For sure.
0: And you certainly don't need a car payment. But purchasing a car
3: Definitely.
0: And using some of your emergency fund or some of your $5,000 from the insurance with no payments at all, no bank involved, is not going to spoil the purchase of your home in any way.
3: That's fair. We just work. Wanting
0: yeah.
3: to be safe.
0: It won't mess up the mortgage company if you bought a $25,000 car. I would just call you stupid.
3: Yes, that's fair.
0: Okay. So don't do that. You're awesome. Thanks for the call. We appreciate you
2: but
0: being
2: yeah,
0: here.
2: Step a $5,000 to a $10,000.
0: That's a big jump.
2: That's a jump. So take it and then drive it for 18
0: and
2: months. And
0: hey,
2: it's a, and
0: listen
2: it's a car.
0: To what they did. They have a fully funded emergency fund. They're 100% debt-free.
2: Yep.
0: Make $140,000 a year.
2: They're buying
0: a home. Nobody can buy a home! But they're buying a home. And guess what they were driving? A $5,000 car. They're doing everything right.
2: Mm-hmm.
0: And then some stupid person totaled their car. Somebody T-boned them at the light, you know?
2: Now she gets a $10,000 car, though. Blessing in disguise.
4: Thank you.
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6: With SRN News, I'm Jason Weicker. New York Mayor Zoran Mamdani has been booed off the stage as he began a speech in a New York City police event on Staten Island. That borough is where a lot of firefighters and police officers live, and voters there lean Republican. Senate committee has voted to hold Dr. Anthony Fauci in contempt of Congress and refer him to the Justice Department for potential prosecution. Tensions rising on the Korean Peninsula. Communist North launching a short-range ballistic missile toward the sea early Thursday from the eastern coast of Wonsan region. South Korea military says they increased their surveillance. And tensions are rising on the peninsula after that incident. Coming up soon, more exercises between the U.S. and Japan. SRN News.
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11: 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Is Joey home?
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18: The ACC will be the next conference to eliminate divisions. It's coming, folks. That's more than just an emerging idea. It's the decision I believe every conference has already reached at the highest levels,

0: Trump said that a lot of progress has been made in talks with Iran, and a deal to open the Strait of Hormuz could come as soon as today. And that would have been huge news if he hadn't been saying it every day for the last 3 months. That would have been, wow. That's exciting now. Keep saying it.
1: I could see a chuckle, but a round of applause for that? Man, oh, Manischewitz. Weak. Very weak. And welcome to Thursday. It is the Chris Plant Show. Chris got a summons for jury duty. Yes, he was summoned for jury duty. Intentionally slurring the word duty. I'm sorry to give you that news, but I am honored to be here. It's your old pal, Mike Opelka, sitting in for my friend, Chris Plant. Yes, he just got back from vacation, but he got slapped with jury duty. I gave him some advice on how to get out of it, and let's hope he uses it and shares it with you, which I believe he'll be able to do tomorrow, Friday. But here we are on a Thursday, a consequential Thursday, 89 days away from the midterm elections, 89 days away from what everybody is saying is the most important election of our lifetimes. And I agree. But I think every election is the most important election of our lifetime. Every current election is the most important election because it decides what happens in the future. You can't decide what's happening in the past unless you rewrite all the history books, which some of the people would like to do. But no, the election 89 days from now, unless you're in the business of early voting, and you probably already voted sometime in June if you're in one of those crazy states that allows for early voting. I'm totally against early voting. I'm anti-early voting. Don't do it. Election day. We'll talk about that. But the 89 days... The next 89 days are going to be very interesting as, of course, the Democratic Socialists are attempting to have their way with this country. What they're trying to do is really concerning to me. And I've been looking over all the polling data on this with the 89 days left until November 3rd and the midterm elections. We currently, the Republicans currently hold a narrow majority, as you know, in both chambers. And the House is the one that most people are worried about, although I will tell you control of the Senate is something the Democrats would absolutely kill their own children to have. I believe that. I don't think that's an exaggeration. I do think they would sacrifice children or maybe pets in order to get control of the Senate. But the House, the Democrats are currently, based on all of the data we have, even though many people are speaking like, oh, it's so close. It's close. But based on all the polling data, if you put it all into a big vat and you stir it up and you boil it down and you distill it, Democrats still lead in the generic ballot polling, 4 to 7%, 4 to 7%. And that's enough. That's more than the margin of error. And then you tie in the historical patterns where the sitting president and his party, if they control both houses, they usually lose control of one or both of them in the midterm elections. That's kind of just the way we are because we're fickle. We don't like people to have too much power for too long, although that might be a good argument for term limits, but it seems to go away when you bring it up in the House or the Senate. But at this point, the forecasts and the ratings are generally giving Democrats a little edge to get to 218 seats. And the betting markets, the prediction markets, you're not supposed to call it the betting markets. The prediction markets say 60 to 85% that the Democrats will bring that home. I'm hoping for a miracle. That's all I can tell you. If you're a person of faith, maybe you're praying for a miracle, too. I certainly would appreciate

0: a miracle to make sure that the Democrats do not get control of the House of Representatives. Why? Because they will do nothing. They will do nothing other than impeach Donald Trump every week. And it's not going to be fun for anybody. Most importantly, it's not going to be fun for Americans, because what the Democrats are going to do is N-O-T-H-I-N-G, talk about how much they hate Donald Trump, and they'll impeach him. And if the Republicans retain or maintain control of the Senate, then the whole thing is just a waste of time, which is pretty similar to what the Democrats would do anyway, waste time. But God forbid the Democrats get control of the Senate, then you know they will attempt to actually remove President Trump. And that is their fever dream. So where are we in the Senate, 89 days away? Well, based on, again, all this data, and I've been diving into the data night and day for the past couple of weeks to look at this. The Democrats would need to gain 4 seats in order to have a majority. And effectively, it might be a problem even with that because of the vice presidential tiebreaker. And now the Democrats have to hold some vulnerable seats, like you see Georgia and Michigan, where an open seat, while flipping a multiple Republican-held seats, some in Trump-won states. And those targets include Maine, North Carolina, Alaska. So the recent probability models put the GOP in a decent shape, 60 to 75% range of holding on to it. And there are some forecasts that say, it's 50-50. So we will see what happens going forward. The primary that happened Tuesday, where you have Mr. El Sayed barely winning the Democrat primary in the state of Michigan. And by the way, that race was so close. We were told that El Sayed was going to curb stomp his opponent, and he ended up barely eking out a win. Is anyone surprised the vote count was accomplished in less than 24 hours? Polls closed at what, 9 o'clock East Coast time? And we knew the winner before noon the next day? Anyone surprised? Because typically we'd be going through mail-in ballots. We'd be going through ballots that were sent from overseas. We'd be looking at provisional ballots. It's amazing what can happen when the party in power wants to make it happen, isn't it? And this El Sayed character is really becoming an interesting cat, really, as we learn more and more about him. A lot of people are saying this guy will be the first Muslim senator in the United States Senate if he's elected. And there's some people going, well, what about Obama? See what I did there? We will see. We will watch that story. I am also hearing there are people believing that the mayor of New York City, Zohran Mamdani, the commie, I believe he's got the possibility that he might have eyes on Chuck Schumer's seat. And some of you saying, no, that's for AOC. Oh, AOC would accept Schumer's seat, but I think she's got her eyes on a bigger prize at 1600 Pennsylvania Avenue. And wouldn't that be a nightmare? Yes, it would be. So these are the things that keep me up at night. I'm monitoring all of the efforts by the Democrat socialists to attempt to bury the United States of America. And I honest to God believe that's what they're up to. I do believe they would like to see the end of the United States of America. So how is the DSA doing? How are DSA-endorsed candidates performing to this point in the 2026 election cycle? Well, mostly they've been in really deep blue urban areas. And, the win-loss record is okay overall, but there are some high-profile upsets that should be concerning to people. According to their own election tracker, the DSA puts out its own election tracker. These people are very well-funded, even though they tell us they don't have any money. They're very well-funded from somewhere, and they're very well-organized. They've already endorsed 165 candidates. And in the decided races, they've got 48 wins and 47 losses. So they're almost 50-50, right? Dozens still ongoing or yet to vote. But in the congressional area, they back 29 House candidates. And many have advanced to the general election through strong Democrat districts, et cetera. But there have been some surprises. Daralizia Avila Chevalier defeating Adriano Espalier in New York. Claire Valdez defeating Antonio Reynosa, also in New York. Malat Quiros defeating a longtime incumbent, Diana DeJet, out in Colorado. And she sounds like a nut job, Malat Quiros. Chris Rabb in Pennsylvania, in the 3rd Congressional District in Pennsylvania. We'll hear from Chris Rabb today because he's been asked some questions, and he's very adept at dodging them. We did see that nut job in Michigan with the weird rug on his head. I swear to God, I keep seeing a squirrel there. Sri Thanadar lost his primary. Donovan McKinney knocked him out. So that's looking for a shift, but it's not going to change parties. But the DSA may get that. And Rashida Tlaib easily won her renomination in Michigan's 12th district. Now, they lost Cori Bush. I don't think that was a big surprise to anybody. And there's a handful of primaries that remain in places like Florida and Wisconsin and New Hampshire. So it's largely been deep blue seats. But here's what concerns me. I want you to think back to the initial days of the squad. Remember when the squad first became a thing and we had four members of the squad? You had the AOCs. You had the Ilhan Omars. You had the Rashida Tlaibs and the Ayanna Presleys. And now that you've got these people looking like they're going to get elected into these deep blue districts, the Overton window moves farther left, and it looks like the AOCs and the Ayanna Presleys and the Ilhan Omars are suddenly the middle of the Democrat Party. And that's the scary thing. I don't think the rank-and-file elected Democrats, the old-school elected Democrats, thought these people would get a foothold, but it appears they are. You're welcome to add your thoughts to this conversation at any time. 888-630-9625, 888-630-9625. I love talking to you people. As a matter of fact, let's talk to one of the fabulous listeners, Sharon, in Suitland, Maryland. Hello, Sharon. Welcome.
1: Sharon from Suitland. Thank you very much. I am very upset about your tease. About Chris Plant, about how to get out of jury duty.
0: What? Why is it?
1: I am a 79-year-old senior citizen who the last time was called to jury duty was over the age of 70. And all I had to do, not to go to jury duty, was to click the box, don't have to serve because I'm over 70. As a Navy veteran, a responsible, informed voter of the United States of America, I feel whenever I'm called, I should sign up, I should agree to do jury duty. Because I took the oath as a Navy veteran who first started listening to you when I was stationed at Cheltenham, Maryland, wow, as a Navy electronics technician. That's where I found WMAL. And that's what I've been listening most every time I was in this area to WMAL. And I resent the fact that you teased the public on how to get out of jury duty.
0: Well, Sharon, first of all, as the son of a Navy man, I would like to say thank you for your service and thank you for your loyalty to WMAL, the flagship station of the Chris Plant Show. And we all have fun with jury duty because to those of us in the media who we generally have pretty strong opinions, if you're in talk radio, we consider ourselves to be unfavorable to one side or the other when you get called in for jury duty. I pretty much believe we're going to get bounced out anyway. So I was having a bit of fun. But thank you for being willing to serve as a juror. I would consider you to be a jury of my peers, someone who served our country as an electech in the United States Navy. So I salute you for your service, and I hope you didn't find my silliness to be that offensive. We'll get back to all the madness today because there's a hearing going on to find Fauci in contempt. Is it going to happen? I'm dubious. I'm also Mike Opelka, and I'm in for Chris Plant on The Chris Plant Show.
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0: David is a real Prevagen user, and this is his story.
1: Nice to meet you. 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

0: It is the Chris Plant Show. Chris called for jury duty, so he is out today. Mike Opelka sitting in for my friend, and I do assume he will likely return tomorrow. So that's a good thing. You can end your week with Chris Plant. I anticipate that will happen. In any case, was monitoring the early hearing this morning as the committee chaired by Dr. Rand Paul has advanced the contempt charge against Dr. Fauci. So after the 111 invocations of the Fifth Amendment, Dr. Fauci's going to get another vote in the full Senate. We'll see where that goes. I know there are many people that are not interested in this, but I am. I think this really deserves consideration. What Fauci was allowed to get away with and then be pardoned for doing it is just disgusting to me. So I am thrilled that this vote went forward. But it was quite frustrating to see the Democrats attempt to block it at every turn. Each one of the members, Democrat members of the committee, attempted to table this vote. And thankfully, the Republicans are all in lockstep on this and all voted to make sure that, yeah, this advances to, so that the American people see the entire Senate will vote on this. Just I don't know when that's going to happen. We will investigate and report back to you on that. A couple other stories that I have to tease today, and they're kind of surprising to me because I didn't see this coming. You know, we have talked about how the Democrat socialists are embedding themselves into politics in this country, and no better case than the communist in New York, the mayor Mamdani. Mamdani's people are putting out documentaries that are demonizing property ownership. This is one of the most disturbing things I've seen in quite some time. Putting out well-produced documentaries that are actually saying that, you know, private property, the ownership of private property should be eliminated. And if you think about it, private property is all we have in a capitalist system. Your ability to create wealth, create a living for yourself and your family, relies on your ability to own private property, to create things that you own privately and sell. Just the other day was the anniversary of the opening of the patent office in this country. One of the greatest inventions in the history of mankind, allowing people to make money with their minds. The Democrat socialists would kill that and make sure that the government owned it all. We'll get into it. It's Mike Opelka, as I said, in for Chris Plant on The Chris Plant Show.
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3: With another ARN News update, I'm Leah Brandon. Authorities identify two people found dead at a Birmingham condominium complex. The coroner says 60-year-old Tawana Davis and 67-year-old Brian Armstrong were found unresponsive at the Skyview condos. It's unclear what caused their deaths, but investigators say there are no signs of foul play. A man will spend the rest of his life in prison after pleading guilty to a murder in Blount County. Jesus Flores was sentenced to life without parole for killing Adam Beard. The victim's body was found in a barrel behind a home in Bluntsville. Prosecutors say Flores and another man beat and smothered Beard during a robbery. And Tuscaloosa City Schools is still working to fill around 30 teaching vacancies as the first day of school gets closer. Paul W. Bryant High School hosted a hiring fair this week as administrators are still working to recruit teachers before students return on August 10th. I'm Leah Brandon.
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7: I'm Dan Loney with Your Money Now. Wall Street ended its five-session rally with all three indexes lower today. The Dow was down 464 points, ending the session at 53,885. The Nasdaq lost 15 points. The S&P 500 was down 13. Meanwhile, oil prices were on the rise today. West Texas crude was up almost 3% at $77.20 a barrel. Apollo Global Management has said that it will buy UK budget airline EasyJet after private equity firm Castlelake said that it was pulling out from a potential purchase. Apollo is now expected to take the carrier private in a deal valued at around $7.7 billion. Fox Corporation says that it will not renegotiate with the NFL on its media rights until closer to 2030, which is when the league can opt out of its current agreement. The National Football League signed its most recent deal in 2021 worth $100 billion. That's Your Money Now.
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0: So Mike Opelka sitting in for my buddy Chris Plant, who was called in, was summoned to jury duty. So here I am, ready to take on the affairs of the day. I did mention before the break that the committee chaired by Rand Paul had in fact found or voted to find Dr. Fauci in contempt. And I speculated as to a full Senate vote on this. Well, that crafty Rand Paul, he is a genius. His resolution made it possible for the committee to avoid a full Senate vote. So there will not be a full Senate vote. This goes straight to the referral to the Department of Justice. Now, will Dr. Fauci be frog-marched out of his home? I doubt it. Maybe we'll see something happen, but it looks like Rand Paul was successful. The motion was agreed to, and the Democrats tried to delay everything, but now Fauci may face a Department of Justice investigation into whether or not he lied. Maybe he perjured himself. Based on what we saw, it sure looked like it. Sure looked like it if you went back through and watched the whole thing, and never mind the pardon from the AutoPen president. It looks like he's in some serious legal trouble. If nothing else, Fauci will have to engage that team of lawyers again, that gigantic team of lawyers who will no doubt cost him. Somebody was speculating that they were $3,000 an hour. Is that for the group or individually? Because he had six lawyers with him. If it's $3,000 an hour per lawyer, that's an expensive bunch of lawyers. Anyway, we'll keep our eyes on that. Will the DOJ drop some sort of indictment into Dr. Anthony Fauci after Rand Paul found him in contempt? Rand Paul's committee found him in contempt. Not a single Democrat voted, as they should have, to find Dr. Fauci in contempt. And speaking of Democrats not participating, there was a really interesting hearing going on yesterday that was attempting to show some connection between the Democrat Socialists of America and the Muslim Brotherhood. Now, we haven't talked about the Muslim Brotherhood in a long time, have we? No, but they're still out there. They're still doing their thing. They're still quietly organizing. And Ted Cruz was leading a committee to point out the fact that, you know, this Muslim Brotherhood, they're really one of the organizational wings of the Democratic Socialists of America. I don't know if you caught this, but there was a pretty interesting bit of testimony by Mr. Kyle Scheidler yesterday. Ted Cruz was asking him some very important questions.
15: Does the Muslim Brotherhood also partner with political groups such as the Democratic Socialists of America?
16: Yes, sir, they do.
15: Would you agree that this alliance between the Muslim Brotherhood and the DSA, otherwise known as the Red-Green Alliance, is based on a shared hatred of America, Israel, Western civilization writ large, capitalism, and democracy?
16: Yes, sir, I would. And I would go further as to say it's also united around a revolutionary objective, advocating for the overthrow of the U.S. Constitution.
15: Ms. Claypuck, let's move to you.
0: So who is Mr. Scheidler? Well, he's kind of an important guy with kind of an important voice. He's the director of Homeland Security and Counterterrorism at the Center for Security Policy. And he was the very clear voice outlining what the Muslim Brotherhood stands for and how they are in lockstep with the Democrat Socialists of America. The Democrat Socialists of America do not want America to stand. They're all in on ending America. If you go back and look at it, it's absolutely apparent that the DSA wants this country to be destroyed. And so I'm glad Ted Cruz brought this out. I'm glad Ted Cruz had this hearing. But the interesting part in all of this is that not a single Democrat chose to attend this hearing. Not a one. Ted Cruz called the Senate hearing on the Muslim Brotherhood networks in the United States, and in his opening statement said, "You may notice there are empty chairs on the Democrat side of the dais. The American people should ask themselves why. Not a single member of the minority decided that a hearing on terrorism was worth their time. It's an embarrassment and a disservice to the thousands of American victims of the Muslim Brotherhood, including the dozens of Americans who died on October 7th at the hands of Gaza's Muslim Brotherhood branch, Hamas." Absolutely correct. The Democrat Socialist America in league with the Muslim Brotherhood. 888-630-9625, 888-630-9625. Should we be worried about the Democrat Socialists? I think it's legitimate, but are the Democrats worried about the Democrat Socialists? I don't think so. I don't think they fully understand it. I don't think they're fully realizing that they are letting a virus into their house. They are letting a deadly virus into their house. Yesterday, Chuck Schumer was asked about it by Manu Raju. Manu Raju, apparently, though, Chuck Schumer doesn't know Manu Raju's name.
17: And Manu.
0: Manu, he called him Manu. He's pointing to Manu Raju waiting there at the little Senate podium there. What was his name, Chuck?
17: And Manu.
0: Manu. Oh, talk about being out of touch. Chuck Schumer calls on Manu Raju, who asks a question about the DSA.
18: Thank you. Is the rise of the DSA good for your party?
17: Look, we are a big tent party, and being a big tent party is a strength, not a weakness.
0: So they're not really answering the question, are they? Being a big tent party is a strength, not a weakness. That's what you want to say, Chuck. They've already said openly that if and when they take control, that you will be out, sir. You will not be the leader, either in the majority or the minority. But maybe you should learn to pronounce people's names.
17: And Manu.
0: Manu. I wish Manu would have said Mr. Schumer. Would have made me laugh had he done that. Would have been nice to see that happen. Very, very good moment yesterday. But the Democrats and their acceptance is disturbing. Perhaps they should be a little bit aware of how some of their voters and some of their members are thinking. And if after the victory by Abdul El-Sayed in Michigan, some of the Michigan Democrats like Hillary Scholten are starting to think twice and not happy about the big tent that Chuck Schumer is talking about. Hillary was on with Tapper last night talking about this.
19: It for one of the highest offices in the United States of America, bringing in this very controversial individual to campaign for him. Not only did he bring him in earlier in the campaign, Jake, he brought him in as his closer here.
0: So this is Scholten talking about El-Sayed bringing in Hassan Piker to be the closer in the final days of the campaign to help him move the needle. And she's now getting worried about, gee, you're just waking up to this?
19: Here in Michigan, you think about this, right? Elections are about choices. What is the message that you want to send to your voters, right? Mm-hmm. And Abdul El-Sayed chose to bring in Hassan Piker, not a Michigander, an outside podcast influencer who once said America deserved September 11th, just last week. He added a framed picture of the September 12 New York Times front page with the World Trade Towers burning in the background to show off on his Twitch stream.
0: Yep.
19: This is who Abdul El-Sayed chose to bring in for his close.
0: Show me your friends and I'll show you your future. That's the old axiom that grandma used to tell us. Show me your friends and I'll show you your future. El-Sayed is bringing this Hassan Piker in close. The people that they have, it's really got to be concerning, I would believe, to the old rank-and-file Democrats. They should be very worried about these kinds of people infiltrating their party. Schumer says big tent, not a problem. Big tent, no problem with the big tent. Bernie Sanders was asked about the Hassan Piker affiliation and Hassan Piker's statement that America deserved 9/11. What did Bernie say about it? He was on CNN talking about it with Abby Phillip.
20: To give you an example, one of the more controversial ones is that Piker has said America deserved 9/11. Are you comfortable with that association?
21: No, I am not. I think that's a dumb statement. On the other hand, he has a whole lot of followers and there's a lot of things that he's saying that are making sense to a lot of people.
0: Wait a minute. So because he has a lot of followers, Bernie, it's okay for him to say America deserved 9/11. You're writing off what he said, the horrific statement. Now, we're just around the corner from the 25th anniversary of the deadly terror attack on America that took 3,000 lives. And yeah, I know I'm being imperfect on the numbers of people that were killed. But the fact that Bernie Sanders is saying, yeah, enough about that. Yeah, it's a dumb statement. But, you know, he's got a lot of followers. So we have to get above, we have to get past the cancel culture. We have to, don't worry, we need a big tent. He said that.
21: I think, you know, we have to get above cancel culture. You know, when you're doing radio, whatever they do, podcasts 3 hours a day.
0: Bernie doesn't understand what a podcast is. You know, when you're doing radio, or the 3 hours a day, the podcast, whatever.
21: you say dumb things. I suspect if you go back over your career, there may be one or two things that you said that you may have regretted.
0: Wait a minute. That's Abby Phillip. You don't have to go over her entire career. You could go over last week and go over the Scott Jennings tapes, and Scott Jennings will let you know exactly how many dumb things Abby Phillip said. There are a lot of them, a whole bunch of them. But continue, Bernie. Sorry to interrupt you.
21: But I think what we have got to do is look at the totality of where people are coming from and go forward.
0: So what the hell is the totality of where people are coming from? Well, let's just look at the totality of where people are coming from. And then we'll go forward from there.
20: So when someone like James Carville says he doesn't want to be in the same political party as Hassan Piker, which one are you going to take?
21: Well, that's not much of a choice. If Mr. Carville doesn't want to be in my party, the party that I belong to, that Piker, that El-Sayed belongs to, he can start his own party. But I think we need a big tent, and I think people like Piker should be welcome into that, certainly.
0: So the talking points memo pretty much guaranteed to include the words big tent in quotations. Make sure you reference big tent and make sure you reference defeat Trump. That's what they're going to keep talking about. That we're the big tent party and we're out to defeat Trump. I cannot believe Bernie Sanders would sell his soul to endorse a guy whose number one advisor, whose closer, was the guy who said America deserved 9/11. Again, we're rounding the corner on the 25th anniversary. Bernie Sanders. But then again, Bernie Sanders seems to be okay with the attacks on President Trump. Yes, we had another one when President Trump was in California that was prevented. Thank God it was prevented. But, you know, I think it's statements from Bernie Sanders that seem to provoke people like the, I'm not going to give the guy's name because I don't want to give him any press. The guy who allegedly went to California and showed up at Trump's golf course with the hopes of maybe taking out the president.
21: In my view, Donald Trump is the most dangerous president in the history of this country.
0: Now, fair point, though. Bernie's been around for a great deal of the history of the country. 84 years old. He's seen a lot of the history of America, so he's seen a lot of presidents. I disagree with him completely, but I don't think you should be going on important podcasts or TV shows and saying that Donald Trump is the most dangerous president in the history of the country.
21: He's an authoritarian. He's a kleptocrat. He's corrupt. He has gotten us into a horrible war, etc., etc. And my job as a United States Senator is to do everything that I can to fight back against those disastrous policies.
0: That's your job? No, I thought your job was to represent the 600,000+ residents of the state of Vermont. I thought that was your job. Now, the Democrats are all about stopping Trump no matter what, not representing the people who elected them. Perhaps that's how they interpret it. Maybe I misunderstood that thinking. 888-630-9625 is our number here. We'll get some calls in here. And the gender madness, as it relates to the sporting world. Many of you know I'm interested in tennis because I have a nephew who's a professional tennis player. It seems like tennis may have decided that they don't want men playing in the women's games. And we'll get some of the reaction of some of the biggest players in the world just around the corner. It's Mike Opelka in for Chris Plant on The Chris Plant Show.
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7: 20 years ago, the average attention span was about 2.5 minutes. Today, it's just 47 seconds. Pretty disconcerting. That's according to new research out of UC Irvine. But really, this isn't our fault, at least not entirely. We can blame technology and the world around us. Attention, it turns out, is not an unlimited resource. You only have so much of it to give. Start paying more attention to what times of the day you seem to be at your mental peak. Try to knock out the more complicated stuff during that time. It's also important to take breaks every so often so you can more easily lock in when you're trying to concentrate. One expert said, even trying to visualize where you want to end your day with everything all wrapped up or with tons left to do, that can act as a real motivator. I'm Dr. Sanjay Gupta, helping you live a better life.
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15: In for my buddy Chris Plant today. He got a jury notice, so I am here. I've always told you guys, when Chris needs me, if I'm available, I am here. So I'm glad to be here, honored to be here, thrilled to be here. Thank you for being here. We monitor the gender madness that's going on in our world. And I thought with the second term of Donald Trump, we would have straightened everything out. But no. Sadly, a lot of the gender madness stuff still seems to be alive. If you watched some of the Maryland Senate debate the other night, you saw the candidates bending over backwards to bow and scrape and appeal to the trans vote. If it's that big of a vote, really, we're always told it's just a few people. Anyway, I have a unique interest in the professional sport of tennis, as I have a nephew who's a professional tennis player named Riley Opelka, and he's a great kid. But it looks like tennis is waking up. And I can't believe I agree with Martina Navratilova, who's a real big leftist. And the women's tennis, the WTA, is saying that they would like it to be women playing in their sport. And so the athletes, the elite athletes, like the number one ranked female tennis player in the world, Aryna Sabalenka, was asked about it at a press conference in Canada yesterday.
16: Hi. The WTA recently announced that, you know, the players will take a one-time gender test. How do you feel about that, the first pro league to go in that direction?
17: I think it's really important to keep the fairness in our tour, and it's obvious that biologically, right, the men are way stronger than women, so I feel like it would be not really fair for the woman to compete against biological men. So I believe it took them a little while to make the decision, and I support it. But for me, I'm focusing on myself, on my goals, you know, whatever it takes. If they want to test us all, I'm happy to do that.
15: So no big deal, right? Yeah, not a big deal. I can't wait to hear some of the left want to cancel this talented woman, want to take away her ability to earn her living. She is one of the best players. Well, she is the highest ranked female tennis player in the world at this point. What about one of the top Americans, Coco Gauff, young lady? I think she's 20.
16: Hi, Coco. Hi. The WTA recently said it's going to give gender tests to the players on tour. What's your impression of that? What do you feel about it? And what did the WTA do to prepare you guys for what's to come on that?
18: Yeah. I mean, as far as, I guess, with that, I mean, I know it's been something that's been talked about a while, but I've talked to a couple other players, and a lot of them didn't find out until the press release. So I do think that's something that could have been more transparent amongst, like, players across the tour. As far as that, I mean, I understand the reasoning behind it. I do think that this kind of conversation has created a lot of animosity towards the trans community, which I'm not really a big fan of, but I also understand the need to, I guess, the biological difference and the need to protect.
15: Did she go to the Kamala Harris School of Word Salad Creation? You're going to get some blowback for saying you got a problem with the trans community. Wow. It's Opelka in for Plant on the Chris Plant Show.
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19: With SRN News, I'm Jason Walker. The FDA approving a new flu vaccine, but it's for older people. It is the first made from the same mRNA technology that was key to fighting COVID. Moderna expects the supply to be available in stores very soon. By the way, the shot is for adults 50 and older. Ebola numbers in Congo just keep rising. Officials now say there are more than 4,000 confirmed cases. More than 1,800 people have died. Shares mixed in Asia while oil prices gained just a little over 1%. China reporting its exports grew at slightly slower but still a robust pace. And the mayor of New York, Zoran Mamdani, has been booed off stage as he addressed a group of police officers. SRN News.
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0: stand together, not as Republicans versus Democrats, but as Americans against socialism. And we have got to get out and make sure that we defeat this insurgency.
1: He's not wrong. And boy, oh boy, do I miss that guy. That's former Virginia Governor Glenn Youngkin. Voice of reason. It is the Chris Plant Show. Without Chris Plant today. It's Mike Opelka back for my friend Chris. Chris got called into jury duty, so I am here holding down the fort and hoping to get to everything today. My goodness, there's a bunch of stuff coming at us from all angles. Everywhere you look, it's Democrat socialists popping up. The Senate panel actually voted to hold Fauci in contempt of Congress, and it does not need a full Senate vote. So it's headed to the DOJ, a recommendation for prosecution. Maybe. We shall see. We shall see. I hope it is an expensive process for Dr. Fauci, because he certainly deserves the process to be the punishment. I have little hope that he'll face any actual charges, but it will be an expensive legal process for him. Let's hope. The president was on the road last night in Las Vegas. We'll get to some of that. Very interesting, some very interesting Trump moments. There was a really cute moment that doesn't work on radio, but I can explain it to you. The president was standing on stage, and a mom came up with her child talking about the benefit of the Trump accounts that I think are revolutionary, where the child is born and the kid gets a little money put into an account and the parents can add to it every year. And by the time that kid turns 18, they have a nice little nest egg to get started with their life. Revolutionary account, the Trump accounts. And as the mom was approaching the podium, the young child, the toddler, started making a beeline for the edge of the stage. And 80-year-old Donald Trump saw it, stepped in, grabbed the kid. And one of my friends says, look at that. Trump saves the kids. Biden would have been sniffing them. I said, wow, that's a very good assessment of that. But yeah, that was the reality yesterday. The president on this sort of campaign swing ahead of the midterm elections, 89 days away from the midterms. We talked about it earlier. The DSA-backed candidates that are now fairly well entrenched inside the Democratic Party. And I think the Democrats have a huge, huge problem on their hands, because these are well-educated Democrats. These are well-educated Democrat socialist candidates. They are schooled. It's not like the first round with the AOCs. These are very well-trained, and they are media savvy. I look at this guy, El Sayed. He is asking for 5 debates against Rogers, and Rogers is good, and I think his background is excellent, but this guy is a skilled media person. He's been through the ringer already, and he doesn't blink, and he smiles the same way Mamdani smiles. El Sayed was on CNN being called a socialist while saying he's not a socialist, but I think he is a socialist. Well, he kind of admits it himself.
2: With the positions that you've had on Medicare for All or abolishing ICE or, you know, billionaires tax, what do you think that looks like in terms of going forward? You know, we've heard some people, Van Jones, saying there are some positions that you have that you have to moderate on. Is that your plan? Is that your takeaway from what the margin was last night? Or what does that look like over the next 90 days?
3: Look, I think we've built a movement around the idea that we can get money out of politics, put money in pockets, pass Medicare for All. I think right now the question that people are asking is not where do you stand on the left-right spectrum on a series of issues that people talk about on CNN.
1: No, that is the question we're asking. Where do you stand on the left-right spectrum? We would like to know, but continue.
3: I think the questions that people are asking is, who's going to help me afford my housing?
1: No, I think people don't really or shouldn't really be looking to the government to say, you need to help me afford housing. That's kind of what communism and socialism does. But continue, sir.
3: Who's going to help me afford my groceries?
1: No, that's also something you should be responsible for, affording your groceries. But continue.
3: Just going to make sure I can see a doctor if I get sick.
1: Well, Obama.

0: fix that, right? You know, even you could keep your doctor, right? I mean, you guys did that. Obamacare was going to make medicine cheap and available to everybody, but carry on.
1: I'm interested in answering those questions. I'm not a socialist, but I am a scientist. And so I like empirically driven answers to.
0: I'm not a socialist, but I am a scientist. Yes, he does have a medical degree. I'm not a socialist, but I am a scientist. So I do this based on evidence. Do you?
1: Hard problems. I like to solve them.
0: We will see. This guy is very, very slick. Very, very slick. Another one of the members of the DSA class of 2026 is this guy, Chris Rabb, who is up running for the House seat for the 3rd District in the state of Pennsylvania. And this guy, he made an appearance on Hannity. One of the most interesting things to me, and you may differ on this, you're welcome to join the conversation. We'll get to the phones here shortly. 888-630-9625. The Democrat Socialists aren't afraid to go on Fox. The Democratic Socialists, the Mondamis, the Chris Robbs, the El Sayeds, they will appear on Fox News. Even the members of the Democrat Socialists, the DSA committee, have been showing up and saying, yeah, this is in our platform. We want to get rid of the Senate. We want to get rid of the presidency. But Chris Rabb was on with Sean Hannity last night, and Hannity cornered him on the issue of abolishing prisons and the police.
2: Would you like to abolish prisons and abolish the police?
3: Well, you know, what's interesting about that statement is long before there was any notion of policing, we had founders that did not even understand that term. Policing is something that's evolved over time.
0: Really? Really, the founders had no idea about policing. We had no idea about law and order. Interesting. Continue.
3: Ultimately, what we want is to have communities that are safe. And 99% of what police do are not going after the bad guys.
0: 99% of what police do are not going after the bad guys. Well, there might be statistical evidence to back that up based on this amount of time someone spends on duty as an officer. But I think you're using that stat to try and say if 99% of the time they're not pursuing criminals, then why do we need them? Well, you need them because you need them out there. But continue, sir, with your ridiculous theory.
3: All of that can be done in different
2: So you
3: ways by
2: support, so
3: professionals who are
2: you
3: trained to
2: want
3: do so.
2: police. Okay, I'm talking about police that arrest bad people that commit crimes and commit robberies and rape, the child molesters, the drug dealers, those people, the people that have guns
3: Were there
2: that
3: people who
2: protect
3: did
2: the
3: that
2: innocent.
3: before the term police existed, though?
0: What a ridiculous concept. But they're very well practiced with the media. And I think that should be a concern to everybody who is in the conservative side of things. I see the phones are absolutely stacking up. So we have to talk about some of this DSA stuff. Get your thoughts in on this. Let us start with Marco in Springfield. Hello, Marco. Welcome to the Chris Plant Show.
4: Hi, Michael. You do a great job every time you sub for Chris.
0: Thank you. I appreciate that.
4: You're welcome. Hey, the perfect scenario, I share your concerns about the future of this country, but I think the perfect scenario for the upcoming elections would be for AOC to run against Schumer, knock him out of his seat, then run for president in 2028, lose in a landslide to somebody with a brain and a future for the country. And that Hassan Piker dude, I have never seen a bigger foul-mouthed fool in my life. These overly educated, really rich people from foreign countries that come over here and tell us how to run our show here. Bernie Sanders, honestly, Vermont, what are you people thinking up here? The only thing he's doing is pushing communist candidates. Every one of those people that he was supporting in this past election cycle, all communists and clowns. I mean, it's time for Bernie to go, and it's time for Vermont to wake up. It's like he is not supportive of anything that's American. That man is a communist. He's always been a communist, and he should have been out of office a long time ago.
0: Well, I don't disagree with you that Bernie should have retired a long time ago, but here's the problem that we have. The voters of Vermont keep electing the guy, and unless and until somebody steps up and offers a better solution and someone else has voted in, you got to realize Bernie almost was the Democrat candidate until the Democrats freaked out and made sure that he wouldn't win the nomination, and they managed to shove Joe Biden in there. But the Democrat Party's starting to wake up to him, and even if it is only John Fetterman, I want to play a Fetterman clip for you about Bernie Sanders, and Fetterman is quite clear on this. I wonder if the strokey head has actually rewired his brain correctly.
5: But I just like to remind everybody watching right now, you know, Bernie Sanders will never represent any more than 640,000 people in Vermont. That's all he's ever done and he ever will do. You know, he's never won an actual competitive election. And now, why can't, you know, stop giving me lectures on how to win. You know, Bernie's not flipping seats. He is helping install volatile and dangerous kinds of candidates and now put, you know, Democratic seats at risk.
0: Fetterman understands that what Bernie Sanders is doing is putting radicals into the seats that are currently in blue districts and or putting them through primaries. And if these people are as radical as the El-Sayeds, there is a true risk that the Democrats could lose those seats if a serious conservative candidate pops up. Thank you, Marco. Appreciate it. Let's go to Rob in Toledo, Ohio, staying on the Bernie Sanders topic here. Hello, Rob.
6: How you doing, Mike? You do a great job, buddy.
0: Thank you. Thank you. You're on, though. Rob, you got the floor.
6: All right. All I wanted to say was, why doesn't Bernie butt out? He's the one that says he's not a Democrat, right? He's an independent, so he's a fraud, period. Butt
0: well, I agree with you on who Bernie Sanders is, but the one thing that you have to agree with about Bernie is constantly being asked questions, and he's not afraid to answer a question. Whether or not we agree with the answer is another thing. I think the Democrats sold their soul to people like Bernie Sanders, and they wanted that vote. So they said, Bernie, you can caucus with us as long as you vote with us, and that gave Bernie incredible power, and now he's been there forever and ever and ever. I don't think he's had a legit, not that a senator or a member of Congress is not a legitimate job, but it's certainly different than being out here in the world and having to make payroll or having to put food on the table because you were out there paving driveways or tarring roofs. But I don't think Bernie's had a real job in his lifetime. Let me grab one more here at least. The phones are really hopping today. By the way, Maria Leaf is on the phones, so be very nice when you get Maria Leaf on the phones at 888-630-9625. Let us go to David in Sandy Hook, Connecticut. Hello, David. Welcome to the Chris Plant Show.
7: Good morning.
0: Hello, sir.
7: Yes. My issue is with the term Democrat Socialist of America. They are not the Democrat Socialist of America. They are out to destroy my country, the United States of America. That party in the year 2026 is the Democrat Communist Party. That's what they are. And we have to stop saying Democrat Socialist, because that term socialist is a soft pillow word for communist.
0: Yeah, it is a gateway drug. I agree with you on that. But we have allowed, because of the beautiful free speech in our country and the First Amendment in our country, we have allowed people to identify as whatever the heck they want. Sometimes it's men even being allowed to identify as women. So it is kind of crazy. We allowed them to create the identity of Democrat Socialists, and we accepted it for years and years and years. But can they themselves define it? I'll share a clip from three of the biggest Democrat Socialists just around the corner. It's Opelka In for Plant on The Chris Plant Show.
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0: It is the Chris Plant Show. Mike Opelka is my name, in for my buddy Chris Plant. If you've been here before, you may have heard me before, but I'm glad to be back. Chris got called to jury duty. I suspect he will be here mañana. I'm just saying. It'd be a great Friday with Chris here, wouldn't it? We're talking about the Democrats' socialists, and it really is crazy to me how quickly this has happened. I think it was Hemingway said it happens slowly, then all at once. Stuff like this happens very slowly, then all at once, and here we are. It seems like just yesterday we were looking at the four members of the squad going, it's just four members of the squad, and now they're almost the normal ones in the Democrat Party. But who are the Democrat socialists? And if you look at Bernie, certainly is, if we were going to create a Mount Rushmore of Democrat socialists, which I'm sure they would love to have, God forbid, Bernie would be on there. He definitely would be right up there, carved into the granite face. And I'm thinking they would want Ilhan Omar up there, but the burqa, you wouldn't be able to know who it was. And maybe AOC and Ayanna Pressley. I'm wondering, would Mayor Mamdani make it? They'd probably insist on it. But that's not going to happen. So what happens when you ask a Democrat socialist, what is a Democrat socialist?
24: First, we're going to explain what democratic socialism is. And what democratic socialism is about is saying that it is immoral and wrong that the top 0.1% in this country own almost 90%, almost as much wealth as the bottom 90%.
0: So Bernie instantly calling for a redistribution of wealth right there. You know that. That is the first principle, he says. First, it's immoral that one group of people has more than another. That is the open door for redistribution of wealth. AOC, what is Democrat socialism?
25: The emphasis in democratic socialism is on democracy. And it's not about, you know, it's just as much a transformation about bringing democracy to the workplace so that we have a say and that we don't check all of our rights at the door every time we cross the threshold into our workplace. Because at the end of the day, as workers and as people of society, we're the ones creating wealth.
26: For me,
0: are you really? Wait till you hear what the New York mayor thinks a Democrat socialist is. It's Mike Opelka in for Chris Plant on The Chris Plant Show.
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1: With another ARN News update, I'm Leah Brandon. Authorities identify two people found dead at a Birmingham condominium complex. The coroner says 60-year-old Tawana Davis and 67-year-old Brian Armstrong were found unresponsive at the Skyview condos. It's unclear what caused their deaths, but investigators say there are no signs of foul play. A man will spend the rest of his life in prison after pleading guilty to a murder in Blount County. Jesus Flores was sentenced to life without parole for killing Adam Beard. The victim's body was found in a barrel behind a home in Bluntsville. Prosecutors say Flores and another man beat and smothered Beard during a robbery. And Tuscaloosa City Schools is still working to fill around 30 teaching vacancies as the first day of school gets closer. Paul W. Bryant High School hosted a hiring fair this week as administrators are still working to recruit teachers before students return on August 10th. I'm Leah Brandon.
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5: I'm Dan Loney with Your Money Now. Wall Street ended its five-session rally with all three indexes lower today. The Dow was down 464 points, ending the session at 53,885. The Nasdaq lost 15 points. The S&P 500 was down 13. Meanwhile, oil prices were on the rise today. West Texas crude was up almost 3% at $77.20 a barrel. Apollo Global Management has said that it will buy UK budget airline EasyJet after private equity firm Castlelake said that it was pulling out from a potential purchase. Apollo is now expected to take the carrier private in a deal valued at around $7.7 billion. Fox Corporation says that it will not renegotiate with the NFL on its media rights until closer to 2030, which is when the league can opt out of its current agreement. The National Football League signed its most recent deal in 2021 worth $100 billion. That's Your Money Now.
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15: It is the Chris Plant Show. Mike Opelka in for Chris. We were in the middle of talking about the Democrat Socialists, the DSA, and the fact that they have so many different definitions of what the heck they are. I guess that truly is the big tent. You can identify as just about anything and be part of the DSA. Bernie talked about how, you know, it's about the immoral status of who has so much that we have to make sure that more than the 1% have access to wealth. We have to, and I'm sure he's talking about redistribution of wealth. And then AOC wanted to talk about control of the workplace. She wanted the workers. They always use that communist language, don't they? They go back to the old Soviet playbook. Workers of the world unite. Never mind the people who put their cheese on the line to start a company. Once the company's successful, you must let the workers decide. Yeah, the committee control of any business never works. Never works. So what is the mayor of New York? I think he's the current poster boy of the DSA. The smiling former rapper Ugandan who came to America not to assimilate but to take over. What does he think the democratic socialism is?
17: You know, when you ask what does it mean to be a democratic socialist, for me it means to be fighting for a society in which dignity is guaranteed to each and every member of this place. And I believe that the state should play a critical role in the distribution of that dignity and the ensuring that that dignity is actually received.
15: First, dignity is now a commodity that the government will be in charge of distributing. I want you to just try and wrap your head around this. I'm here for my weekly allocation of dignity. Last week, I wasn't able to get here, so could I get an extra helping of dignity this week? Is there going to be a dignity czar? Bernie's all for redistribution of wealth and property. And in the case of New York, I mentioned this earlier, the mayor of New York has appointed this woman, Sia Weaver, as the director of the mayor's office to protect tenants. And they are putting out documentary films that are beautifully produced films that are basically advocating for the elimination of private property. They're advocating for the removal of private ownership of property. They would like you won't be able to own anything. Wasn't that the goal? Mamdani, the video demonizing, in one case, the first video they put out, demonizes a billionaire as calling him a Jewish slumlord. And the reality is the picture they used in the video isn't even the right guy. God forbid that the guy they put in the pictures met by some of these radicals. It's a 13-minute video released by New York City Mayor Zoran Mamdani. This is not by some Brooklyn-based ne'er-do-well skateboard-riding documentary filmmaker. This is from the mayor's office. It's slickly produced, opens up with close-up images of Sia Weaver wearing her Soviet red zippered sweater. This is a great piece out of the Washington Free Beacon from the Morning Beacon Substack from Ileana Johnson. This is darn well worth your reading. But it's stunning because it's also untrue. If you or I made this movie about someone and put it out there, we would be sued. We would be sued for the misinformation that is here. But that's what they're trying to do, is use control of the media now that they have power. They use this to try and affect change to their way of thinking. It's crazy to me. It's really getting out of control. I got to go to some of the calls because all of you have been jumping in today, and I want to make sure we get this. Let's first go to Steve in Boston, because you always get a great call from Boston. Hello, Steve. Welcome to the Chris Plant Show. What is up?
18: Thank you, Michael, and thank you for the kind words. Very simply, I've lived here in the Commonwealth for almost 50 years since I was a student, and my wife has lived here for about 30. She's still a citizen of Europe. She wants to get naturalized, but has been worried that her country may take away her native citizenship. That's another story. Fast forward, she has a green card. She's legal. She's on town census, as am I, and as I have been since I lived in the Commonwealth. In almost 50 years, I've been called for jury duty twice, okay?
15: Okay.
18: In the last 15 or 18 years, she's been called 7 or 8 times. Okay.
15: Oh my God.
18: Okay. Now, not a citizen, can't serve on a jury. She calls up, says, "Hey, not a citizen, please change it." Yes, yes, yes. Doesn't get changed. Why is this important? Here, the government gives illegals driver's licenses, and by the way, they give them. It's a lot easier to get an appointment than it is if you're not illegal. That's thing one. So since obviously you know about motor voter, et cetera, in my opinion, what's happening here is they're not removing her, even though she has clearly stated explicitly to the right people that she is not a citizen and can't serve on jury duty. So that's food for thought. And then if I may, I was going to suggest the following because I love hearing you on the radio, but arguably Chris as well. Very simply, when they're doing voir dire and they say, "Mr. Plant, what do you think?" or "What are your views?" Just as people who are trying to destroy our country support cash bail, saying that the police are racist, they're thisist, they're thatist, and therefore we shouldn't hold anybody in prison pending trial, I think Mr. Plant might say, "Well, Your Honor, if the police arrest somebody, surely he must be guilty, and he'll be out of there in seconds."
15: I gave Chris a two-word phrase that I said will guarantee to get him out of jury duty before you even get to voir dire. When you check in, you just ask where the nearest bathroom is because you may have had a salad from a fast food restaurant, you have an explosive issue you're dealing with. That works, or at least it has for me in the past. But I like yours too. He may get to voir dire. We'll see. I expect Chris to be here tomorrow. But thank you, Steve. Great stuff. Great story. Appreciate you being there, and thank you for the very kind words. Let us run to Bill in Wilmington, North Carolina. Hello, Bill. Welcome to the Chris Plant Show.
19: Hey, Mike, thanks for taking my call.
15: You got it, sir.
19: You know, I called Ted, I saw him on Fox News yesterday and talking about his little hearing. And I said, you know, I called him and said, I didn't hear anything about the Save America Act. You know, I mean, that would solve that problem, the people tearing us apart from the inside, you know.
15: Good point.
19: But also, you know, can we keep socialists off the ballot? They tried to keep Trump off the ballot. Since we have the juice right now, seems like we could get something through the Congress and just keep these people in total off our ballot.
15: Well, I'm one of those people, Bill, who believes in that the American voter will ultimately make the right choice. We don't always make it the first time, but maybe the second time we do.
19: Yeah.
15: And if we block them from the ballot, we're worse than they were for wanting Trump off the ballot. I say let's put sunshine on them. Let's let them talk. The more these Democrat socialists talk, the more we see how ridiculous they are. Talking about eliminating the Senate, talking about getting rid of the presidency. I think the people of Michigan will ultimately make the right choice when it comes to who their senator will be, and they're not going to vote for the nut job. He will put up a good fight because he's a slick candidate. But ultimately, my faith is in the American voter. We're not always showing up for the primary votes, but hopefully they will show up for the important ones. And good point. on yesterday hearing and no mention of the Save America Act. I appreciate you for being there. Let's go to Ken in Illinois. Ken, it's a pleasure to have you here on the Chris Plant Show. What is up, sir?
20: Mike, it's a pleasure to talk to you. There's two major concerns that are troubling me. For one thing, I believe this whole issue with Fauci, as important as it is somewhat of a distraction from the important issues, like, for instance, getting the Save America Act passed. And also, I think it's a distraction. Well, first of all, let me back up.
15: Ken, you're not getting pulled over, are you?
20: No, that's an ambulance. Sorry about that.
15: All right. That's all right. I was worried you were going to get a ticket for being on the phone. We've had that happen.
20: Oh, no. No, we don't want any of that. But
15: no.
20: Getting back to what I was saying, I can understand why the Democrats don't want anything to do with the Save America Act, but I'm very confused about the Republicans blocking it. That's an issue that's a lot of concern to me, and the fact that, to switch topics, the situation over in Iran, I believe that the whoever's in charge over there, and we're having a hard time seeming to figure out who's in charge, but whoever's calling the shots is basically like they're making negotiations without our involvement. In other words, on the disposition of the Strait of Hormuz and things like that. So those are my two concerns, and I'd be happy to get your impression on those issues.
15: Thank you. Two really good issues, two really good topics. Let me tell you, first of all, regarding the situation with Iran, we are expecting, and this is from the press people from Iran, whoever you might think they are, is saying they have paperwork on a deal that they're going to release today. So I'm waiting to see that. I'm willing to keep an open mind on it. And I hope the president sticks to his guns on this, and I'm using that language intentionally, that they will not have a nuclear weapon, they will not have a nuclear machinery to get that done, and they will not control the Strait of Hormuz or block any traffic through it. So we'll see what happens with that. The second issue about the Save America Act, as the previous caller said, surprised that we're not hearing much on this. Well, there are discussions about the Save America Act and who is and who isn't willing to stick around and maybe try and force this through. I certainly had hoped it would have gotten through before. In fact, yesterday, Senator John Kennedy, one of my favorites, was on Fox Business with Larry Kudlow yesterday afternoon. I happened to catch it. There were several posts on social media saying that Senator Kennedy was among those who had not signed the pledge committing to stay and not go home on recess in order to get the Save America Act passed. And Larry Kudlow called the senator out on it. His response was typically wonderful, John Kennedy.
21: I'm prepared to stay here as long as it would take. I've been to a squillion meetings to talk about this stuff that could have been an email. I'd rather have a back alley colonoscopy than go to another meeting. It is time to vote. We're not going to reach agreement.
22: Yes,
21: it's time to vote. That's why God made votes. That's where I am.
15: I always appreciate the country wisdom of Senator John Kennedy. And for those who are saying he needs to be on the list of those who should be primaried, I think atop that list, the list that's being pushed around on social media, is John Thune, who does appear to be a block on this. And I'm a supporter of the Save America Act. Even if you need to break it down a little bit and not include as much, let's get voter ID. Let's get verification of citizenship in there. Let's get that done. I have little or no hope that it's going to happen, but I'm a dreamer. I dream each and every day. I have time to take one more here. Let's go to Craig in Long Island. Craig, welcome to the Chris Plant Show.
23: Hey, Mike. I'm just recovering from the back alley colonoscopy comment. He is brutal. I was picturing in my mind for a second the Mount Rushmore of the left, the meeting they would have And I thought the first thing, when they realized they were drilling into a rock that belongs to indigenous people, that would probably quash the entire project. If they went forward, they would have to use explosives with the rock, which would trigger everybody. And I looked up, it took 14 years to do four phases. And for them to do LGBTQIA plus Bernie plus that, that's a hell of a long time. I think they would give up.
15: So you're probably right.
23: They may make something out of paper mache, out of like recycled paper or something. But
15: well done, Craig. Very, very accurate. The environmental problems and the stolen land issue would squash the whole project before even nailed down who would be on it. Well done. Really good stuff. It's Mike Opelka. I'm in for Chris Plant on the Chris.
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14: If you go down the list of many of the problems that exist in this world today, it may not be the primary reason, but it's got to be in the top two or three. 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You play for the Georgia Bulldogs. 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Coach, I'm leaving. I don't care. You play for UConn. Nah. It's sad. 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

0: It is the Chris Plant Show. Mike Opelka, my name, sitting in for my friend Chris Plant. Just reading a local story here. As you know, the D.C., Maryland area, the home of the main station of the Chris Plant Show, WMAL, and reading a piece that it's a heartbreaking story about a bunch of kids that stole a car and then ran into another car and killed a guy going to work this morning. And it's heartbreaking on every single level, especially when you read the story about the gentleman who lost his life, the 58-year-old father of, I think it's five kids, longtime mechanical engineer, just a working stiff, who won't be coming home to his wife and his family because a car was stolen by a 13-year-old boy, and I think there were six other kids in the car. They're all injured as well. It happened at 5:25 this morning. And you think, what's the appropriate punishment for the kids who stole the car? And there are some who say, well, they're injured. They're already suffering enough. And there are others who are saying, well, they should be treated like adults, but they're children. So are the parents to be punished? We don't know. And then I go to a piece by a friend of mine who writes on Broad and Liberty talking about as we face the onslaught of the Democrat socialists in our world today, this is a time for choosing. And some of the issues going forward with the Democrat socialists deal with educating the kids that are in school today about what they're facing. Because we do have, I believe, a society that tore down the family, that tore down marriage, that tore down education, and just went into teaching kids that everything's okay. So it feels like a loss of faith in family is at the core of all of this. It still doesn't help the family that lost a dad, a wife who lost a husband, and it certainly doesn't help the seven kids who were in the car that are now dealing with whatever injuries they have. If you're so interested, Guy Shiraki has a piece on Broad and Liberty called A Time for Choosing Again. And that reminded me of something that former President Ronald Reagan said when he talked about a similar problem we were facing over 50 years ago. We'll get into it just around the corner. The brilliant words of Ronald Reagan as we again face the threat of socialism and communism in this country. It's a time for choosing. It's Mike Opelka in for Chris Plant on The Chris Plant Show.
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2: With SRN News, I'm Jason Walker. Earlier this morning, reports had indicated it was a fire. It was not. Police now say a student opened fire at a high school outside of Bangkok, killing at least six people, wounding several others. Authorities say mass shootings are somewhat rare in Thailand. New York Mayor Zoran Mamdani booed off the stage as he began a speech to a group of New York City police officers and their families. Democratic candidate for governor in Wisconsin, Francesca Wong, may be regretting some of her thoughts now. She said, and we quote, "It's about time we 86 Trump." FDA has approved a new flu vaccine for those who've been around a while. Moderna said it'll be available soon. Shot is for adults 50 and older. SRN News.
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6: A better life with Dr. Sanjay Gupta.
7: So-called super agers, they are an enviable segment of the population. People who are older than 80, whose brains function like someone a fraction of their age. It's true, a lot of these people have genetics on their side, but more and more research is bearing out the idea that people who practice good brain health also slow their cognitive decline. Dr. Richard Isaacson, a pioneer in the Alzheimer's space, told us that, quote, his studies have found lifestyle changes including diet, exercise, reducing stress and optimizing sleep, along with managing vascular risk factors with certain medications, can actually help grow brain areas and also reduce telltale signs of Alzheimer's, such as tau tangles and amyloid plaques. What else helps? Staying social, surrounding yourself with family and friends, and maybe even volunteering for a real sense of purpose. I'm Dr. Sanjay Gupta, helping you live a better life.
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Early voting, I don't understand. I mean, I always said it was election day you vote, and now apparently you can vote anytime you want. Vote any time of the year. Vote day or night, any time of the year. Vote Christmas, for God's sakes. You and the family and Santa go out and vote Christmas Day. It doesn't make any difference. Vote any damn time you want. We'll get around to counting them, and we'll let you know.

idea of voting on any other day but Election Day. Well, here we are on a Thursday. It's Mike Opelka in for Chris Plant. This is the Chris Plant Show. Mr. Plant got called for jury duty. And we're trying to keep everything on the rails here as a whole bunch of stuff is happening in our world. The nonstop assault of stories that constantly rolling in. Earlier this morning, a Senate committee voted to find Dr. Fauci in contempt. And they sent the recommendation to the DOJ because the committee, the Rand Paul committee, Rand Paul led this committee. They wrote the resolution so that it did not have to go to the full Senate for a vote. So we'll see what happens. I certainly am in favor of Dr. Fauci facing the full power of the law for all the stuff he did. Just the diary alone should be enough to get him wrapped up in some kind of legal wrangling that would be very expensive if he's not going to spend any time behind bars. I go back, way back, to the work that Chairman Jim Jordan did years ago. I think it's about 3 or 4 years ago now. Jordan got his hands on the Fauci emails that were being traded back and forth with Fauci's inner circle the night that it broke. When the folks who were looking at this, the medical professionals who were looking at the outbreak of COVID, were saying, look, this virus is definitely lab developed. And then Fauci got the first email just before midnight, the last day of January in 2020, and went on a multi-hour email tirade and email chain, assembling all of his minions to block any suspicion being cast upon himself. And he even went to the point of writing or editing articles to say that this was not gain of function, that this was naturally occurring. So if you go back and listen to it, it's on the YouTubes. We've played it here in the past on the Chris Plant Show. Jim Jordan had all of the goods from Fauci's emails before this last go-round with Fauci's diaries. So I think we've known for quite some time, and I think it's appropriate that Dr. Fauci have to face the music on this. We've been talking all day long about some of the various and sundried stories around the Democrat socialists and how they are digging in and appear to be maybe getting some roots planted in spots all around the country. One of the more concerning issues for me is the state of Wisconsin, which, you know, they call it a swing state, but it seems to be more of a blue state these days. And the woman who is the Democratic candidate for the governor in Wisconsin, this Francesca Hong, a fascinating story. She was a restaurateur. And she's the woman who actually put out a video using restaurant language saying that she wants to 86 Trump. Now, when James Comey put the shells in the beach and took pictures of him and said, look what I found, allegedly found, saying 86-47, we all said, hey, he wants Trump dead. Well, this lady at least prefaced her statements by saying it's restaurant lingo because she ran a restaurant. But now she's selling herself, Francesca Hong, is selling herself as a single mom who worked in the Wisconsin state legislature, and now she wants to be the governor of Wisconsin. She is a Democrat socialist. Earlier this week, there were clips of her talking about canceling Thanksgiving. And you think the Democrat socialist leaders got a hold of her and said, are you out of your mind? You want to cancel Thanksgiving? Are you crazy? We put all this training into you, and now you want to cancel Thanksgiving? You're going to blow it for us, lady. You're going to ruin the whole thing. Well, it turns out she also has long-deleted posts in her social media account that wanted to attack Mother's Day and Father's Day and Halloween and Valentine's Day and Christmas.
all of that. She was against all of that, which really shows me this is probably why she was not a successful restaurateur. Because if you look at those days,

0: Thanksgiving, Mother's Day, Father's Day. I don't know about Halloween, but Valentine's Day and Christmas Day, certainly these are days when restaurants can make money. So why would you be against them? Why would you disparage them? I don't understand. But her statement about wanting to or hating Thanksgiving suddenly has turned around. She seems to have changed her tune. Kind of a 180-degree change.
1: Thanksgiving is also a time that's incredibly painful for many people in our communities.
2: My favorite holiday is Thanksgiving. Because I love
3: Thanksgiving.
2: Yep. I don't want to cancel it. I actually love it.
0: Does she really? Are we really thinking that people will believe this? Does she really think people are this stupid? She has a bit of a smirk on her face when she brings this up again. This was 2 days ago or 3 days ago now, and then yesterday. 2 days ago, Thanksgiving is a holiday. Well, I don't want to paraphrase her. Francesca, please give us the details on what you think about Thanksgiving. Is it your favorite holiday, or was it 3 days ago?
1: Thanksgiving is also a time that's incredibly painful. For many people in our communities.
2: My favorite holiday is Thanksgiving. Because I love
3: it.
2: Yep. I don't want to cancel it. I actually love it.
0: The smirk is what tells me she's full of Bravo Sierra. She's absolutely just saying whatever she has to say to get elected, which is not new for any politician. But when you do it 2 days apart, lady, even Bernie Sanders could not be convinced to support Francesca. He was on Pod Save America and was asked about an endorsement for Francesca. Remember, Bernie managed to find a way to diminish what Hassan Piker said about America deserving 9/11. It's a dumb statement. We've all made dumb statements in our lives. But he asked about Francesca Hong as the governor of Wisconsin. Has he endorsed her?
4: I noticed you haven't yet endorsed in the Wisconsin governor's race. What's your thinking there, and might you endorse? Or?
5: I don't think so. I met Francesca a couple of years ago. I was in Wisconsin, and she seems very, very nice. But again, this is a race I just am not that familiar with. We have not gotten involved in many governor's races. I think we did one in Maine with Troy Jackson. You know, obviously, my major concern right now is seeing that we have a Senate and a House that is going to stand up to Trump. That's really where my focus is. So as of now, we have not been involved in that race.
4: I noticed.
0: Do you really think he doesn't know anything about her? I, honest to God, believe that's total Bravo Sierra. That's a complete load of garbage from Bernie Sanders. How do you not know? She's been everywhere. Now, Bernie's not a social media junkie, but I'm pretty damn sure he's aware of what the heck is going on in the state of Wisconsin. Bernie's got to know what the heck is happening. Very interesting that he would claim ignorance. But then if you claim ignorance, you can avoid answering a question. No, I'm not. I need to look into that a little bit more before I could give you an answer. But right, as of right now, no. We don't do governors. We did a governor with Troy. Now, Troy's the guy. I believe that's the guy who ended up replacing the nipple Nazi in Maine, the guy who has fathered children with his second cousin. So I don't know if that's the name I would be absolutely waving the flag over Bernie. I'm just saying that might not be the smartest thing to do. But you do you, Bernie. You do you. We will get to the Ronald Reagan stuff. I mentioned the story of the 58-year-old father who was killed. I guess it was 2 days ago. 2 days ago, a crash where a car with 17 children in it, seven children in a stolen car crashed into another car where this gentleman was going to work. He lost his life. The kids, many of them injured. The seven kids who stole a car out for a joyride just before dawn. And I talked about how this country is in need of basically a facelift, not a facelift, that we need to bring back the family. Kevin may have additional perspective on this. Kevin in Rockville, Maryland. This not too far from you, Kevin. Welcome.
3: Hey, Mike. Good morning. Good to talk to you again. And you always do a fine job with your fill-in.
0: Thank you.
3: I drive through that intersection almost every other day or so, depending on the traffic patterns. At that time, you know, in the 5 to 6 o'clock hour, going to work or getting in my crane and going to a job, and I know that intersection well, and it's about a mile from where I parked my crane. And, you know, I remember hearing that it was Tuesday morning, hearing it on the radio when it happened, they had it shut down, and then saying, you know, once the details started coming out, that there were seven young people between 12 and 15 years old. And the only thing I could think to myself is, you know, man, my youngest kid now is 25 years old, but what kind of parents have their 12 or 13, 15-year-old kids out at 5 o'clock in the morning that don't know where their children are? And it seems to me, like you said, what is going on with our society where parents are not raising their children, and you got kids out there stealing cars, joyriding, and it's such a sad thing to hear that the man passed away just going to work. I mean, it's just terrible. And then, you know, I heard also on the news reports since then that the local police of Montgomery County, I guess, is, you know, hemming and hawing about whether or not they're going to have charges on these. I mean, are you kidding me? Of course you have to charge these kids, and you probably should charge the parents for neglect or whatever you can, because it's terrible. Man lost his life. It's ridiculous.
0: A father of five, a husband is gone because of the actions of these kids. One of them was behind the wheel. They stole a car. I guarantee you, Kevin, somebody will try and sue the automaker because it's too easy to steal the car. You know, we come from an era where you could hotwire a car with a screwdriver pretty easily when I grew up driving cars. So I'm sure they're going to do that. And I'll let you know, too, the kid behind the wheel, from what we understand, was 13 years old, which just astounding to me. As you said, these kids are out before dawn stealing cars and joyriding. But in California, when your kid hits 12 years old, California will allow the children to set up their own health accounts and preclude their parents from having any say in what they do and what they talk to their doctors about. So get ready. If it happens in California, it tends to leak into blue states all around the country. It is a time for parents to stand up, I believe. And I will be an advocate for that. Not a parent, but a huge advocate for a little more seriousness when it comes to parenting. I got to take a break. Just around the corner, more of the madness, plus maybe an answer from former President Reagan on how we deal with the dilemma we face today. It's Opelka in for Plant on The Chris Plant Show.
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0: It is a Chris Plant show. Mike Opelka in for my friend Chris Plant on this Thursday, August 6th. Reminded we are 51 years from the day in history where we dropped a nuclear bomb on Hiroshima. Everybody says, I do a post every day about all the stories that catch my attention, usually a laundry list of moments in history. And today there's only one thing that made my history list, and that was Hiroshima. Had to remember that. The phones have been very active today. Maria Leaf answering the phones. Our pal, the great Maria Leaf, helping out answering the phone. So I'm glad everyone's being polite and nice at 888-630-9625. I want to go to the phones because Mike in Gainesville wants to address a topic that is on my list, and I had not gotten to it just yet. Mike, welcome.
1: Thank you, Mr. Opelka. Good to talk to you.
0: Well, you know, my dad's name was Mr. Opelka, but thank you for the respect. I appreciate it.
1: Right, Mike. you know, it looks like Mitch McConnell is going to be staying in town when the Senate goes on recess, and they're not going to announce that he's dead. So he should be the guy that does the pro forma gaveling in the sessions, just sort of the proof of life.
0: Do you
1: wheel him into the Senate.
0: Do you think we could animate him to see? They could do some sort of Disney animation that could get Mitch moving. I believe his chief of staff was asked, why haven't you released a video or address it? And we haven't gotten anything. Now, I did put a dollar on the table with a friend of mine saying I thought McConnell was going to resign this week. And so I'm looking like I'm not going to win that bet. I still have time. I have to check and see if I get Saturday. But it seems like it's been 53 days since we've even seen Mitch McConnell. Do you really think he's no longer with us?
1: Well, as I told Chris the other morning, Tuesday morning, I said, I think he's on life support. He's on a machine, and they just haven't decided when they're going to pull the plug. And I thought they were going to do it yesterday. But it looks like to me they're waiting until the Senate goes in recess, and then everybody's going to forget about this issue. And then they'll come back in September, and they'll announce, oh, Mitch died. And we're going to have a funeral, much like Lindsey Graham, and they'll drag that out for weeks. And, you know, I don't know what Andy Beshear in Kentucky is doing about the appointment to the Senate seat that should be filled by somebody other than Mitch right now. But the idea that we're dragging this out for months successfully in a land that supposedly has a free press that can find out secrets, you know, they always say government can't keep any secrets. Well, everybody seems to be in on this secret about not upsetting the apple cart, so to speak, on the Mitch McConnell ability to be a functioning senator.
0: Yeah, I'd like to know. I'm up against the wall here. You can hear the music playing. I'd like to know what the people who claim to have talked to him, if we can put them on a lie detector. It's Opelka in for Plant on The Chris Plant Show.
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21: With another ARN News update, I'm Leah Brandon. Authorities identify two people found dead at a Birmingham condominium complex. The coroner says 60-year-old Tawana Davis and 67-year-old Brian Armstrong were found unresponsive at the Skyview condos. It's unclear what caused their deaths, but investigators say there are no signs of foul play. A man will spend the rest of his life in prison after pleading guilty to a murder in Blount County. Jesus Flores was sentenced to life without parole for killing Adam Beard. The victim's body was found in a barrel behind a home in Bluntsville. Prosecutors say Flores and another man beat and smothered Beard during a robbery. And Tuscaloosa City Schools is still working to fill around 30 teaching vacancies as the first day of school gets closer. Paul W. Bryant High School hosted a hiring fair this week as administrators are still working to recruit teachers before students return on August 10th. I'm Leah Brandon.
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3: I'm Dan Loney with Your Money Now. Wall Street ended its five-session rally with all three indexes lower today. The Dow was down 464 points, ending the session at 53,885. The Nasdaq lost 15 points. The S&P 500 was down 13. Meanwhile, oil prices were on the rise today. West Texas crude was up almost 3% at $77.20 a barrel. Apollo Global Management has said that it will buy UK budget airline EasyJet after private equity firm Castlelake said that it was pulling out from a potential purchase. Apollo is now expected to take the carrier private in a deal valued at around $7.7 billion. Fox Corporation says that it will not renegotiate with the NFL on its media rights until closer to 2030, which is when the league can opt out of its current agreement. The National Football League signed its most recent deal in 2021 worth $100 billion. That's Your Money Now.
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0: Calls for Mitch McConnell. I'm of the mind that there might even be some artificial intelligence at play here that is allowing the fake McConnell voice to convince people that he's there. Because let's face it, AI is pretty darn good. It's pretty amazing. But I honestly thought McConnell's retirement would be announced this week. Not yet. Anyway. Certainly is it is a conundrum. And if it's true, then if it's true that McConnell has either been completely incapacitated, his doctor said he could not leave, couldn't be certified to leave rehab, but if he's completely incapacitated, then the people of Kentucky deserve representation, don't you think? I do. I gave McConnell credit for what he did in keeping Merrick Garland out of the Supreme Court, but this is a big stinking deal. There's also another deal that I've been following, and I said studying there for a minute. I don't know how hard I studied, but I've been following the story of the commercials that air on the ABC affiliate where I live, on the Philadelphia ABC affiliate. I live in North Wilmington, Delaware. When we see all these statements being made about The View and the FCC and how the owned and operated station here, the ABC affiliate, is worried about The View being targeted by the FCC. It's a really interesting conundrum. And what the heck is going on here? Well, we should talk about this. We should discuss this because ABC and The View are actively defending the show's longstanding classification as a, quote, bona fide news interview program. Yes, because it is an issue of equal time opportunities that's being argued here. And ABC maintains that the FCC itself ruled that in 2002, The View, produced under ABC News' division, there are two divisions in ABC television. There's the entertainment division, there's the news division. And The View is under the news umbrella. And they called it a bona fide news interview program, and thus they were exempt from the equal time laws, which allows the harpies on The View to promote all kinds of leftist stuff by avoiding anybody else. There is no balance on The View. I think we all know that. But the there is a huge fight going on because the FCC has opened an investigation earlier this year into The View after James Tallarico was featured on the show. And they were questioning whether or not this is truly a news program. And to your credit, I've always said the Chris Plant Show audience, smartest audience in television and radio, and Mark in Connecticut is proving that. Mark, welcome to the Chris Plant Show. You want to make testimony on this issue.
7: Michael Pelka, exclamation point, or comma, colon. It's an exclamation point, not a colon. You're terrific. Yeah, the...
0: I love again, the punctuation.
7: Again, I love my quote. Well, never mind. Anyway, my wife was watching ABC in the background, and this week, they're part of the ABC News division, as we've discussed. They're in reruns. The show today is from March 26th. Does David Muir ever run a show from March 26th in August when it's really a news show? Now you can check me.
0: No, this is a really good point, Mark. This is an excellent point that if I'm arguing on behalf of the FCC, and I have a lot of disagreements with some of the things the FCC requires people to do, but that's okay. We're allowed to have disagreements. But in this case, The View is not a news program. It is a propaganda program that is on ABC, and it's afforded a whole lot of leeway. But this is great proof. This is all the argument I would make in front of whatever judge you're put in front of.
7: I mean,
0: it's great.
7: They don't run reruns of Good Morning America. They don't run reruns of This Week. They don't run reruns of The Evening News with David Muir. Those are all news shows, okay?
0: Yep.
7: And if you're a news show,
0: there's certainly there certainly are enough people available to host that show if it's a news show to do fill-ins while Whoopi and Joy and Sonny and whomever and Anna Navarro, they're all on their vacations. And they're certainly around, too. Rosie's willing to come back and sit in. She'll do anything these days as long as she gets to slam Trump. But that's a great argument, Mark. I'm going to put that down. I'm going to steal that from you and use it on other shows where I'll be guest hosting. But I appreciate it. Now, Mark, when you were doing your little intro there and you were speaking punctuation, have you ever done that when you get ready to leave a voicemail for somebody on their phone and you think you're doing dictation and you leave punctuation in your voicemail? Because I've done it. I feel like an idiot.
7: Not on voicemail, but I certainly think in punctuation. And when I dictate a text, I can punctuate it.
0: Yeah, I dictate text messages, so I'll do that, and I'll put in the commas or the exclamation points or the colons, because we love our colons. And I've caught myself doing it when I'm leaving a voicemail, and it just makes you sound stupid. But nothing new to anybody that's been listening to me. I'll do that all the time. But thank you for the excellent point. That is great, great thinking. That's the way we need to make the case here. I certainly hope the FCC is listening today. Thank you, Mark. Appreciate you. We mentioned this need for clarity in our country based on the onslaught of Democrats, socialists, which, you know, a lot of people are saying, why do you care what happens to the Democrat Party? Well, I care because if, God forbid, these people get in and have the same kind of path that the squad has had, that they will have great sway in our country, and they will eventually have power. And God forbid the Democrats get control of the House or the Senate, they will control committees. And that means the Democrat-Socialist agenda will be in the hands of the committee members and ultimately get into laws. And as I was thinking about the article written by my friend Guy Shiraki, who's on Broad and Liberty, he writes on Real Clear Politics as well. And I don't know how to spell his name by heart. It's an Italian name, but it's, you know, Shiraki is not how it sounds. It's one of those fancy Italian names with like CIA at the beginning. Shiraki, Guy Shiraki. He's a great writer. But he has a piece that the headline is, "It's a Time for Choosing and a Dash Again." And I immediately flashed to Ronald Reagan's speech from 1964 when Reagan was nominating Barry Goldwater. And Reagan at the time was the head of the Screen Actors Guild. Reagan was, at the time, was a Democrat who had just become a Republican. And he gave this speech, and I think so much of it applies today. I wanted to share a couple clips from you, especially when Reagan talks about we are at war with a dangerous enemy.
1: We're at war with the most dangerous enemy that has ever faced mankind in his long climb from the swamp to the stars. And it's been said if we lose that war, and in so doing lose this way of freedom of ours, history will record with the greatest astonishment that those who had the most to lose did the least to prevent its happening. Well, I think it's time we ask ourselves if we still know the freedoms that were intended for us by the Founding Fathers.
0: No, we don't, because we don't teach those. We don't even teach the five freedoms that are in the First Amendment, much less the Bill of Rights. But this again applies today. From 1964, Ronald Reagan talking about the upcoming election, and you could apply the same words today.
1: This is the issue of this election. Whether we believe in our capacity for self-government or whether we abandon the American Revolution and confess that a little intellectual elite in a far distant capital can plan our lives for us better than we can plan them ourselves. You and I are told increasingly we have to choose between a left or right. Well, I'd like to suggest there is no such thing as a left or right. There's only an up or down.
0: He's absolutely right. These are so inspiring, these words. And I know some of you are going, really? We're trying out the Reagan stuff. When you compare what Ronald Reagan said in this speech, which is so good, the entire speech is just known as the speech. It's so powerful. It is timeless, especially today, as we now have this intellectual elite that wants to be in Washington telling us how they will run things and how your life will run. One more from Reagan talking about what ultimately happens if these people take over.
1: Man's old age dream, the ultimate in individual freedom consistent with law and order, or down to the ant heap of totalitarianism. And regardless of their sincerity, their humanitarian motives, those who would trade our freedom for security have embarked on this downward course.
0: The ant heap of totalitarianism. It is truly a powerful speech, and it's out there on the YouTubes. I encourage you, if you want to see the whole thing, you should look it up and listen to it. It's great stuff. And I know a lot of you are in agreement with me on this and are ringing in here. So let's do a little bit. Let's get into this a little bit, listening to your voices here. Let's go to Fred in Ohio, checking in on the Chris Plant Show. Hello, Fred.
8: Hey, how you doing?
0: Good, sir. What's up?
8: Okay, I'm calling to reference the Justice Department needs to use the Alien and Sedition Act against this DSA. These people are trying to overthrow the government with that platform. And according to the Alien and Sedition Act, that penalty includes hanging, death by hanging. And I think we need to get rid of them there. And I think the other Democrats would be happy that they got rid of these people.
0: It's kind of interesting to see the Democrats, the folks that were in control, the Nancy Pelosi's and the Bernie Sanders, and you know who's been really quiet is Hakeem Jeffries. And we haven't heard boo out of the team of Obama on this. And these guys have all been absolutely dead quiet. I don't think they realize that these folks are planning on taking over and shoving them out. Chuck Schumer will not be the leader of his party in the Senate if these people take control. So I think this is this will be a wake-up call for them. But thank you. That's a really good point. And speaking of the Alien and Seditious Acts, I look at Kami Mandami, and every day I'm bombarded by some of the old videos that we see of this guy. He's a theater kid. He's a theater kid who learned how to act and how to appropriate the culture, not the country, but the culture, and take over. And he just, a couple of years ago, he was being interviewed about just what was great about being from Uganda.
9: We are always dancing. That's the thing. The difference for me is, you know, I'm from Uganda, but I also grew up in New York. In New York, you don't really, you know, you go out, some guys are very hesitant to dance. You know, if they're not grinding, they're just standing. In Kampala, you will just not find that. People are all dancing. Everybody's dancing. Men, women, and it's fantastic that way.
0: So we're just happy and we're dancing. Don't be worried about us. Don't be concerned about us. Why are you smiling all the time? It's really, really disturbing. Let's get to Michael in Pennsylvania. Michael, I talked about term limits earlier, and I understand you disagree with my thinking.
10: Hey, Mike.
0: Hey, Michael.
10: My one?
0: Yes.
10: Hey,
0: it's your one? You have the floor.
10: Ah, yes. Well, I'll tell you, term limits won't solve the problem, and I'll explain why. Number one, both candidates spend more money for the job than they get at the job. So right then and there, they won't. They only answer to the big ticket donors, but instead of the voters and the legislature. Whereas if you repeal the 17th Amendment, which there's only been one amendment that's ever been repealed, you should solve the problem because then it goes back to the state legislatures appointing their representation in the federal government.
0: See,
10: and they'd be answering to the legislation, to the legislature.
0: Michael, I like the idea of trying to fix the money in politics because I think it bothers all of us when somebody getting paid $175,000 a year for a job spends $10 million on a campaign. I think we all agree on that. I think both sides of the aisle agree on that. But I do like the election of the senators and the members of the House by the people of the state. I'm not sure I'm with you on the state legislatures deciding, because we've got a whole bunch of state legislatures where I have problems with the way those guys are operating too. But I appreciate it. I think this is a healthy dialogue to have. We need to have this dialogue. So very interesting. You don't think term limits will solve the problem? I do. When people hear the clock is ticking and they know they only have so much time to get stuff done, they seem to act with greater sense of urgency. Look at President Trump in his second term. A little bit of greater sense of urgency. All right, we may do a lightning round, so hang on. We'll take a break here and come back and put a bow on the show. It's Mike Opelka in for Chris Plant on The Chris Plant Show.
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0: It's Mike Opelka. I've been having a good time today sitting in for my buddy Chris Plant. Got called for jury duty. And so the bat signal went up, and here I am. We've had a lot of fun today, trying to get to everything we can. If you missed it earlier today, Rand Paul was not playing around. Rand Paul and the Senate committee wants Fauci to have to, I guess, pay for his sins. Right, Rand?
2: Don't come to this hearing saying you weren't given the records. The records were given. The clerk will call the roll. Don't come to this hearing saying you weren't given the records. The records were given. The clerk will call the roll.
0: Yes, Rand was fighting back at the Democrats who were saying, we didn't get all the information. Yes, it was in a file. You guys chose not to read it. Rand Paul referring to the DOJ and hoping there will be some action. We'll see. We're watching it. There also was a story that John Solomon broke that we've yet to verify all of it and go through every bit of it. But basically the big reveal that Solomon teased last night was that not only did Iran hack the 2020 election, not only did China hack millions of voter files the same year, and that Venezuela used the voting machines to could use them to flip votes. But there were declassified documents that show a hacker in Arizona purloined, meaning stole, hundreds of thousands of voter files out of Maricopa County, which we know was an S show to begin with, and one of the key battleground states. I wonder why the governor is now saying she's going to appoint a Republican as a lieutenant governor. Huh. Maybe she's feeling like she's guilty of something? I don't know. Let me grab one more call. Victor's in Silver Spring, Maryland. Victor, you have important news for us on The View.
3: Oh, yes, I do. I was in a doctor's office in the waiting room. They had The View on. I'm getting angrier by the minute. This is 11 years ago. And the doc took my blood pressure, and he says, I'm sending you down to the emergency room. So I went down there. And the nurse is saying, why is your blood pressure so high? I said, it would be high, too, if you had to suffer through The View. And she says, oh, it's a good show. And I says, like fun it is. And they wouldn't let me go home until my blood pressure went down.
0: Let's unplug The View. Your blood pressure's quickly changed, I'm sure. Thank you all. Thank you, Michael. Thank you, Maria. Thank you, everybody who played. Till next time.
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4: With SRN News, I'm Rich Thomason in Washington. President Trump has signed a couple of executive orders aimed at reining in birthright citizenship and birth tourism. The president says an unfortunate ruling by the Supreme Court leaves him with no choice but to take this action. A New Mexico court has ordered Instagram and Facebook parent Meta to pay $567 million to address the harm its platforms inflict on young people. Meta disagrees and vows to appeal. At least a half dozen people are dead, several wounded, shooting at a high school near Bangkok. Police in Thailand say the student gunman is dead. The man accused of starting one of the devastating Spokane wildfires allegedly told investigators that fire is powerful and beautiful. The man's lawyer is seeking a competency evaluation. Dow futures up 15 points. NASDAQ futures ahead 116. More details, srnnews.com.
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23: A better life with Dr. Sanjay Gupta.
24: So-called superagers, they are an enviable segment of the population. People who are older than 80, whose brains function like someone a fraction of their age. It's true, a lot of these people have genetics on their side, but more and more research is bearing out the idea that people who practice good brain health also slow their cognitive decline. Dr. Richard Isaacson, a pioneer in the Alzheimer's space, told us that, quote, his studies have found lifestyle changes including diet, exercise, reducing stress and optimizing sleep, along with managing vascular risk factors with certain medications, can actually help grow brain areas and also reduce telltale signs of Alzheimer's, such as tau tangles and amyloid plaques. What else helps? Staying social, surrounding yourself with family and friends, and maybe even volunteering for a real sense of purpose. I'm Dr. Sanjay Gupta, helping you live a better life.
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0: He hails from the cotton fields of Tuckabatchie. 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
5: 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Thank goodness. August 7th, 2026. And we welcome you into the Wake Up Call here on WTLS, Score 94 and Fun 101. Plus Facebook. As we get ready for the weekend, we'll check out the weather. Tell you what you got coming at you today for the show. There's a 30% chance of showers today. We had some yesterday. Mostly cloudy and a high of 91. 20% tonight, low 73. 30% tomorrow, 92 for the high, low 73. 20% Sunday, 92 and 74. Stays around 30%, 20% to 30% range most of next week. And it's 72 currently. It rained some yesterday, as I mentioned. I was walking the dog. I got back for my lunch. Took him for a walk around the block. I heard the thunder. I was like, I can make it. And I got about halfway around the block, and I saw the mayor of Tallahassee. We talked for 10 or 15 minutes, and he says, you better get moving. I was like, thank you. And it stormed. That was all right. I actually like walking in the rain. And got a good update on what's happening with the city of Tallahassee. We have to get the mayor on here soon again, Joy Wigginton. Let's see. We've got something special coming your way today, we think. Don Day will join us here in the studio. Guy that's been in the radio business for many years. I got to work with him a little bit when I was in Montgomery for a short spell, as Susan Woody did. She'll be in later too, of course. And they're getting ready for this big concert, which is tomorrow, Saturday night at the Mount Vernon. Andy Norman concert, doing the Elvis thing. Guy's performed for a lot of years. Andy Norman does a great job. It's going to be a great show, and Don will be one of the MCs. He and Dr. Sam will be MCing this event. Two guys who are, I would say, radio legends in these parts. Looking forward to talking to Don more about the concert, what he's been doing these days. You might catch him on Elmore County TV and see him around. We look forward to that. He'll be in around 7:15. We got our Friday Fun Day games. Maybe we can hang him around, keep him to hang around a little bit longer than that to do the game with us. We'll twist his arm a bit. Look forward to that as well, always on Friday. And with you till 9 o'clock, the replay tonight at 6. No, we want to remind you about this. We got Saturday morning replays again this week. This weekend, to get ready for football, the countdown to kickoff. And tomorrow morning here on WTLS, the 2007 Tallahassee versus Carroll of Ozark game. A game that Tallahassee trailed big at halftime, came back and won 35-34. We'll play that one tomorrow. You can listen after the wake-up call replay, which also runs on Saturday mornings. So around 8:30 tomorrow morning, or a little before actually, tune in. And we look forward to that. We'll be doing one more next week. And then it's going to be Friday night football and Saturday morning replays. It's 72-year tradition here on WTLS. I was over at the high school yesterday. Got to go by open house. We had Dr. Brock Nolan, Brittany Spencer in, the superintendent and deputy superintendent of Tallahassee City Schools. They start classes next week. At Tallahassee, it will be August 11th. And this is our last open house. You know, I've got three kids. Two of them already graduated now, and one is a senior this year. We got to walk around. I always enjoy this. Got to see some good folks yesterday, and this will be a wrap. You know, it's kind of a sentimental thing when you think of it like that. But I had a good time checking out things at the campus in the new high school. It is still new to me. It was an old school when I was there. It was about, 80 years old when I was in it or something. Now it's only a few years old. They tore it down right before it reached 100. Gary, good morning, sir. Watching on Facebook, Lake Martin, Alabama. Ruth Ann here in Tallahassee. Sean in Tallahassee, good morning to you as well, watching on Facebook. And good morning, Susan. Hope you are doing well today.
6: Good morning, Michael. I am doing great.
5: Great to see you. Appreciate
6: you
5: coming down.
6: Looking forward to the day. Aren't we having some guests today?
5: Don Day. You know Don.

0: I do know Don.
1: Yep.
0: Is Trey coming in?
1: There he is.
0: Oh, Lord, it's going to be a full morning.
1: As usual, Trey's here about 5 minutes after the show starts, but he's here.
0: Good morning, Trey.
2: Good morning. How are you?
1: Okay, he brought you breakfast.
0: Yay. There you go. Yeah, I stopped by to get. Thank you.
1: Today is the sacred honor of Purple Heart Day. I'm one of the fortunate people to say that I own a Purple Heart. My grandfather, my mother's dad, had two Purple Hearts in World War II and left one to me as one of the grandkids, the grand boys.
0: 1782, George Washington created the Order of the Purple Heart.
2: The Purple Heart.
0: Yep, George Washington. Thank you, sir.
1: Badge of military merit awarded to American servicemen wounded or killed in combat.
0: In combat. Well, wounded, too.
1: That's what I said.
0: Yeah, wounded or killed?
1: Yes.
0: Ah, how about that?
1: Yeah, my grandfather was wounded. He did return, but he had, you know, shrapnel. I mean, it was something that I, you know, was fortunate enough to talk to him about this as he was an older man. He never talked about, you know, most people who've gone through stuff like that don't care to relive it. But he did give me an account. It was about a 25-30 minute interview that I recorded for the radio.
0: Oh, Michael, how fabulous.
1: Yeah, and I've got it, and we play it usually Veterans Day every year.
0: Oh,
1: so,
0: how nice.
1: But anyway,
0: how nice
1: yeah.
0: nice of you to honor your...
1: Certainly. But to hear his story, and he said if I was told I had to do that all over again, I wouldn't do it. I couldn't go through. I don't feel like I could do it again. But he said it made a man out of him.
2: The thought of me having to kill somebody is just, it's war, but it's still, that would be on my mind for the rest of my life. Yeah. I mean,
1: it's awful that, somebody's got to volunteer to do it. And, the people who do, you know, and of course they were drafted back in those days, but still.
0: Well, I married a hero. I married a warrior from Tallahassee, Alabama.
1: You can give his name if you want.
0: Bill Gordon.
1: There you go.
0: Bill Gordon was a Green Beret medic.
1: Wow.
0: Did two tours in Vietnam.
2: Wow.
0: Came back with a medal each time. One with the Bronze Star with a V for valor. And the second time, a Vietnamese Cross of Gallantry with a V for valor.
1: Wow.
2: Man.
0: Yeah. Pretty amazing. And
2: my great-great-grandfather fought in the Confederate War in the Tennessee Militia.
1: You know, I was at the cemetery last week, this past week here. And my wife and I went over, and she's got an idea. She would like to clean up some of the markers there. You have to get permission from the historical society and all. There's a couple of things she has to do to be able to touch them. But there's some that are in pretty bad shape over there. And, you know, of course, we've got some family, and she was cleaning up around that. But when you go over there to the road, and I'm talking about Rose Hill Cemetery in Tallahassee, when you go over to the side that's got the old markers, there's several that are Confederate.
2: You know how to tell a Confederate grave, right? It's pointed.
1: Pointed? I didn't
2: really think. It's always pointed at the top because of the fact of when the Union troops would come through, they would sit on the Confederate guys' graves.
1: Oh.
2: So they started putting a point at the top. They thought that that's dishonorable.
0: What an incredible story. Thank you for sharing that.
2: Yeah. So they started making the tombstones pointed so it was uncomfortable for them to sit on.
1: I get it. Well, there's a lot of old graves over there. They really are. There's a lot of them way back. It's an interesting thing. Some of them needing some work, but
0: what a nice thing 1800s. For you to do and your sweet wife.
1: Yeah, yeah. Well, she came up with that idea.
0: Good morning.
1: Yeah. Good morning, Christy. It's Happy Friday. Yes, indeed. Thank you, Christy and Eclectic Cynthia and Tuskegee. Cynthia and Tuskegee and Cindy. Who's over in Eclectic area? Well, she came over yesterday and picked up her tickets. Congratulations. Cindy Stearns has won the two tickets to the Andy Norman concert. Congratulations to you.
0: I'm pretty excited about that one.
1: You're going to be there too, aren't you?
2: Yeah.
0: Yes, sir. Yep. I am.
2: I saw Cindy yesterday at 12:20.
1: Yes.
0: So have you gone through the On This Day thing?
1: About to National Water Balloon Day, Lighthouse Day, Raspberries and Cream Day, and Sea Serpent Day, in addition to what we mentioned, Purple Heart Day. All right, on this day, we'll do this and see how many of these you have.
0: I've got International Beer Day.
2: Beer Day.
1: Well, see, yesterday was kind of day. It was IPA Day yesterday.
0: Oh, okay.
2: Draft
1: Day. Just every day of the year, I guess, is going to be something to associate. Here we go. 1782, you mentioned the Purple Heart earlier. George Washington, the commander of the Continental Army, did give the honorary badge of distinction and the badge of military merit, now known as the Purple Heart. On this date in history, August the 7th, 1782, the very first one. And also on this date, the Department of War is established in the year 1789. 1794, President Washington invokes Militia Act of 1792 to end the Whiskey Rebellion.
2: What?
1: But BTW, Booker T. Washington, in 1946 becomes the first black to be presented on a U.S. commemorative coin. Half dollar was the coin. BTW from right up here in Tuskegee, right? Booker T.
2: 1946. I don't have that coin. I've never heard of that. That's very
1: probably worth a few bucks.
2: Yeah.
1: Might be more than 50 cents.
2: Oh, I imagine that. It's probably pure. That's pure silver.
1: The 1990 first American soldiers arrive in Saudi Arabia, Gulf War. I remember that.
0: Oh, man.
2: Oh, yeah.
1: That's what I've got. We got some birthdays.
0: Wait, I got one.
1: Which one?
0: In 2007, Hank Aaron's 755 number of home run, the record was broken in 2007.
1: You know what we think about that. You know, a lot of people don't recognize the Barry Bonds record.
0: Because of the steroid issue? Okay.
1: But, you know, I mean, he did break it, but it was tainted, right?
2: Yeah.
1: Isn't the record tainted if you did it with juice?
2: Yeah, I mean, you look back at Babe Ruth. Babe Ruth did it. He set the record. And then Hank Aaron comes along. But Hank, you know, he was just a stout man and just, you know, could hit home runs. And I ended up breaking. Just to be juiced up, you look at Barry Bonds when he first started out, he was a small guy. And then all of a sudden he just turns into this freak of nature. His head swells and, you know, muscles bug. And then he starts just hitting bombs all the time. So,
0: yeah, apparently he still holds that record. One's broken.
2: Oh, yeah. He holds it.
1: Well, it's got an asterisk beside it, though,
0: because of
1: the, you know, a lot of people don't acknowledge that he's the holder of the record of home runs because of that. So I know he did it, and the baseball turned a blind eye when all those guys were juiced up, like Mark McGwire and Sammy Sosa and company, and because it brought a lot of attention. People like to see a home run ball, right?
0: Sure. I mean, all right. What else you got?
1: I've got birthdays.
0: I got a couple.
1: Let's see if you have heard a few of these. Let's see if y'all know this name. Billy Burke. Birthday today. Born.
0: She was a dancer. Billy Burke. She was a performer, wasn't she?
1: Actress?
0: Yeah.
1: From? I'll give you the year she was born. Let's see if this helps. 1884.
0: No, I wasn't.
2: She was an actress?
0: Then. Believe it or Billy not, I was not here.
1: Burke.
2: I'm going to have to say Hollywood wasn't there at that time. So.
1: Well, remember, she was born in 84. She lived to be a good bit older than that. So. 1970 when she passed.
2: Oh, okay. That's going to be Shirley Temple.
1: No.
0: No. It's Billy Burke.
1: Well, you know, name. Shirley Temple, her name's not Shirley Temple, is it? I think she's got a different last name or something.
2: Oh, sure.
1: I can't remember what her real name is. I may be wrong. Nah, I'm trying to think of what a real name. Billy Burke is from The Wizard of Oz. She was the Good Witch.
0: Mm-hmm.
2: Oh.
1: Glinda, the Good Witch. That's Billy Burke. Right. What is Shirley Temple's real name?
0: I have no idea.
1: And I'm going to see if she has a different name, because it seems like every actor or actress had a different name than what they went by on the stage.
0: Ooh,
1: Shirley Jane Temple. She was. She was known as Shirley Temple Black, born Shirley Jane Temple. There you go. She's one of the few that has a real name.
2: Hmm.
1: Or at least most of it.
0: Hmm. Well, most radio disc jockeys don't use their real
1: name. That's what I'm
0: either.
1: Saying. Yeah. Should we bring up Don Day, who's coming in? His name is not really Don Day.
0: I'm not sure he wants you to share that.
1: Your name is really
0: Michael Butler.
2: Yeah.
1: All right, let me see if y'all recognize. Yeah, I am one of the few guys that used his real name all this time.
0: Trace, and I, Trace I,
1: they
0: used
1: asked
0: his
1: me,
0: real name?
1: Yeah, that's
2: no,
1: right.
2: No, that's not my real name. My real name is James Melvin Taylor III.
1: Yeah, Trey's a nickname for him that was given to him as a kid. Not because of radio, though.
0: And then Tater.
2: Taterbug.
0: Taterbug. Well, I use one of my names.
1: Yeah, your first name. All right,
0: my last name was one of my...
1: Yeah, I know.
0: Not my radio name.
1: It's a good radio name. It is. Woody is not, you know, your name today. So you just run with that on the radio. People know you, right?
0: Right, right.
1: All right, let me give you another name. See if you recognize this as a birthday. Carl Switzer.
0: I do not.
2: Carl Switzer.
1: 1927.
2: He invented.
1: And died young, 1959.
2: Switzer. I'm trying to think of it. There's something that rings the bell.
1: You should remember him.
0: Switzer. Why?
1: Because he was an actor. Very popular actor in his day. But a young popular actor. Carl Switzer.
0: I don't know that I've ever heard that name before.
1: You'll know him when I give you the name.
0: Okay.
1: It's Alfalfa.
0: Oh.
1: And you ever heard the story of Alfalfa?
0: No.
1: Did he die when he was young, when he got in a fight with some guy, killed him?
0: No.
1: Yeah. He was only 32 years old.
0: There are a lot of people listening that don't even know who Alfalfa is.
1: It's sad. It's sad. Even though they had the new Little Rascals that came out. He was, on Alfalfa of our gang or the Little Rascals.
0: But
1: he's also, you might remember this from It's a Wonderful Life, the great movie. You remember when they opened the pool up in the gym at the dance?
0: I don't know that I've seen that movie before.
1: Trey, have you watched it yet?
2: Watch that.
1: It's a Wonderful Life.
2: Oh, wow.
0: It's a tradition to Christmas, apparently. Man,
1: you know, that happens to be probably my favorite movie of all time now.
0: Really?
1: Yes. And period. Not just Christmas. I just love that movie.
0: Maybe I should go back and
1: watch it. Yeah, you need to watch it.
0: Okay, I've got one for you.
1: Anyway, Carl Switzer's the guy that pushed the button on the pool to open up. Well, I don't want to spoil it for these two. The spoiler alert. They've not seen this movie that's only about 70, 80 years old or something.
0: Okay, Wayne Knight. 71 today.
2: Wayne Knight.
1: Yeah, he was on our birthday list the other day. I'm trying to think of who Wayne Knight is.
0: Mm-hmm.
1: He's an actor, right?
0: An actor.
1: But from what? What is it?
3: Hey, Norm.
1: He was in Cheers.
2: Oh, yeah.
1: As who?
0: Norm.
2: I ain't know.
1: No, Norm was... That's not Norm.
0: It says Wayne Knight.
1: Yeah, but Norm was... What is Norm's name? I can't remember his name.
2: Switzer.
1: Yeah, George Wentz or something.
2: George Wentz,
1: But I'm trying to think, who is Wayne Knight? And he's from Cheers. I think Brian told us that when he did it.
0: Okay, you go ahead. I'll look him up.
1: Yeah, you look it up. That's Garrison Keillor, radio host, Prairie Home Companion, classic radio show. He hosted that for many years. 1942 birthday today. He's still kicking around. And Jimmy Wells, you might not recognize the name. You'll know his invention, though. He co-founded Wikipedia.
2: Wow.
1: Born 1966. Oh, wow. What is Wikipedia? I remember when that first started, and you're like, well, it's just anybody entering anything. And somehow or another, we've created this database of all these things, basically an encyclopedia on the internet, Wikipedia. And, every year around Christmas time, they want you to start giving
2: to
1: them.
2: Most of the time.
1: And the last entry I had on my phone was from Wikipedia. Yeah. That just shows you. I hear it as a person. And what does it say? We need $2.75. We need to be donated food.
0: Wayne Knight was on Seinfeld. He was Norm on Seinfeld.
1: Norm on Seinfeld. Who was Norm on Seinfeld?
2: Was it the guy that hated... What was the crazy Craig character? I can't remember his name.
0: Kramer?
1: Newman?
2: Kramer.
1: Oh,
2: no,
1: it was
2: Newman.
1: Not,
2: no, it wasn't.
1: It's not Newman. Wait a minute. Maybe that is... All right, now I'm looking at his picture. It is Newman.
0: Newman.
1: He looks nothing like he used to look. He's lost all that weight. That is him. It's Newman.
0: Okay. Maybe I just wrote this down wrong.
1: Yeah, and thank you, Nick. Nick knew.
0: Thanks, Nick, for listening.
1: Yeah, well, Nick's always there. He's a good, faithful one there. Thank you for the messages. Appreciate it. Miles, thank you. And we look forward to the big weekend ahead. Thank you, Cindy. She commented on Facebook and got her
0: I've
1: got two tickets.
0: 28-year-old. Did you have that one?
1: Who?
0: Birthday today.
1: Who?
0: Jalen Hurts.
2: Yeah,
1: I heard that on the Old Farmers. I don't know why they don't have that on my list. Jalen Hurts is big enough to be on there. He's a Super Bowl champion.
2: Right.
0: You're right, Super Bowl 59.
2: Got his name. I was thinking that, man, you win a Super Bowl, you get your name.
1: I think he got
2: put
1: MVP.
2: Put in lights.
1: I think he was the MVP of that Super Bowl, too.
0: He was MVP.
3: Yeah.
0: Super Bowl 59.
1: Of course he played at. See if Susan knows this. College.
0: It was Alabama College, wasn't it?
1: University of Alabama. Yeah. And he transferred to, you may not know this part.
0: I don't.
1: Oklahoma. He finished there. This day in history. I got something that I saw looking on the internet yesterday. This is just for Trey. My apologies to anybody else that doesn't want to hear it, but this is just for you, Trey. State Farm
2: thing. Oh, God. Here we go.
4: Oh, you like that? That's a pretty one. That's very pretty.
5: State Farm is there.
4: Yeah.
5: Right. Look at that, Phil. You want it?
4: You want it? Listen to that. We got, you really want it. Sing my melancholy State Farm baby. We'll get it in, okay, in a little bit.
6: I'd like to know, are you better off making commercials than you are making a song? Because every time it's on television or something, you do get endorsed for that.
4: As of now, I am, because even though Mandy is like a number one record, a record artist doesn't really see the money until about a year later. You have to pay back the record company for their part in making the record. So I've got about a year to go before I see any residuals from my record. So I'm really living off the royalties on the commercials now.
1: It's Barry Manilow. For you, Trey. Enjoy.
0: What are we singing today, by the way?
1: Mandy. I did it just because of that. Why not?
2: Not singing Mandy.
1: I have some requests. All right, I'll give you these requests.
2: Y'all going to make my multiple personality come out.
1: Well, all right. I did receive a couple of requests from Mark Fonda yesterday. He's been good at getting these into us. First one he gave was Commodore's Machine Gun, but it's basically an instrumental. But I thought we could do a Commodore song.
0: Okay. Maybe he did that on purpose.
1: Yeah, I think he did. Wham.
2: Wham?
1: Anything by Wham? I've a couple options there.
2: No, I'm not doing Wham.
1: Why not?
2: I'm just not. Wake me up before you go.
1: Okay, well. And he did send another one in, maybe some Paul McCartney Wings. So, I mean, we could do quick ones from all of those. It's up to y'all.
0: Well, there was somebody on there that had a... Okay, you go. I'm going to go look and see. There was someone that had a song on this date, and I thought, well, that would be a good one for us to do. Somebody that had a special.
2: Well, see, she hadn't never met my multiple personality doc, has she?
1: No, I don't think so.
0: Are you talking about me?
2: No, me. I got multiple personalities. And when you keep doing Barry Manilow, Doc comes out.
0: Is that somebody I'd enjoy?
2: Yeah. Oh, yeah, you'd enjoy him. He's a lot like me.
0: Well, I enjoy your other personality.
2: Yeah, oh, yeah.
0: Great.
2: Just play some Barry Manilow and he'll come out.
1: Yeah, right. Should I?
0: That's up to you, Michael. It's your show.
1: It's not Barry Manilow.
2: Oh, I like this
1: Paul McCartney. Wings.
7: Someone's knocking at the door. Somebody's ringing the bell. Someone's knocking at the door. Somebody.

0: The drum here makes this song, really, doesn't it? This song's 50 years old.
1: Oh, is it?
0: 50.
1: Wow.
0: Yep.
1: I remember when it came out as a kid.
0: Oh, yeah.

0: What instrument is that?
1: Trumpet. I don't know. I can't tell with Trey blaring over.
2: I was doing Dr.
1: Yeah, I think it is a trumpet, though.

0: Excellent. Job, guys.
1: Mm-hmm. Thank you.
0: That was really good.
2: I ain't heard that song in a long time.
1: That's a good song.
0: It is. You know,
2: it's just a happy walking down the street.
0: It is.
2: You know, like zippity-doo-dah.
1: Yeah.
0: Well, this brings to mind, since Don is coming in today. Did you know that?
2: Yes, ma'am, I did.
0: Okay. When I was, even before I got on the radio, I met him through my job at an advertising agency. And there was a song out at that particular time by the Statler Brothers, I believe. The only good song ever about a Susan. Mm. I mean, there was Wake Up Little Susie, right?
2: Yeah, Wake Up.
0: But this one was the best. And so he would come by and have a cup of coffee on his way to work. And I would say, could you play that song for me, please? Because it was, well, of course, that was before I was in radio and realized that the music had nothing to do with his choice. It was already in the system.
2: Oh, yeah.
0: He just pushed a button.
2: What's that? Well, what was the song? Who's
1: Susan When She Tried. That's the name of it, right?
2: Oh.
0: Yeah.
1: Well, maybe when Don comes in, we'll get him to sing that one for you.
0: I don't think he sings.
1: Christy liked that last one there. Thank you, Chris. She used to sing that when she was 3 years old. Her mother would tell her. She used to love that song when she was young. Nah. Well, let's see. All right. Since we had two more requests. And by the way, Joy... multiple personalities knocking back those tall boys after you do that. So, yeah, that's another way to trigger them.
2: No fence post.
1: Yes. All right. So how about Lady You Bring Me Up by the Commodores?
2: I don't know that one that well.
1: You don't know it that well? Do you know it?
0: Not that well.
1: Not that well.
2: If I can hear it, I can probably, you know.
1: You got to know it. I was just thinking of something we haven't done. I don't believe we've done this.
0: Oh, I sang with an 18-piece swing band. We didn't do Commodore music.
2: Oh, yeah.
1: This is a great song.
2: Look at him.

0: It is a great song.
1: Oh, yeah. That was fun.
2: Well, you know,
0: you love the horns.
2: I always say this, when I was a kid, my aunt bought me this AM radio, and there's only two channels I could pick up was WTLS, and then I could pick up WBIL out of Tuskegee. One was country, one was soul and rock. But it used to be a DJ over there called Costi McNair. Did you ever meet Costi McNair? And Costi would be on there, and he'd say, "Tonight down at the Flamingo Club in Tuskegee, Alabama, it's Dr. Hector and the Love Injector."
0: Oh, my God.
2: I always remember the name of that band, Dr. Hector and the Love Injector.
1: I like that. Dr. Hector and the Love Injector.
2: But Costi, boy, he would lay it down. Down at the Flamingo Club.
0: Great song choice on number two, says Joy. Upbeat. Wish I could say the same for Trey and Michael.
2: Oh,
0: he must have liked your version of it, though, Susan.
1: Oh, okay. Well, I hope. I did my best.
0: All right, Trey, you got to pick one or the other. No substitutes. We're taking requests today.
2: Okay.
0: All right. You could either do the Wham thing or Barry Manilow Copacabana for Miles.
2: God, no, no.
1: Come on.
2: No, I'm not doing that. I'll do Wham before I do.
1: Why do you have this thing against Barry Manilow?
0: I don't know. He doesn't like it.
1: You are what?
2: Just a phobia.
1: I know what you are, but I can't say it on the radio.
0: You gotta admit, this is a pretty good song right here.
2: Oh, yeah.
0: Right?
2: Right.
0: You know when it really gets good, don't you?
2: Yeah. It's
0: in this intro. You know when it really gets good? When they put that bass in there.
2: Oh, yeah.
0: Doom. Here it comes, ready?
1: Oh, well.
0: Hey, hang on. I'm sorry, I'm wrong. It was not this version of it. It's the original, I guess. Because it's got too much other stuff going. It's like, all right, here we go. Ready, Trey? You got it?

0: supposed to play that part.
1: Oh, I don't know.
2: I worked so hard for you.
3: Oh, to give you money. Oh.
0: You know, I don't know what's going on with it, but they got the mix is wrong.
2: It's
0: a great song.
2: What is it?
0: Everything She Wants.
2: That's the name of the song?
0: That's the name of the song.
1: By Wham.
0: But they got the, it's getting overdriven by that keyboard with just that effect on it. It's not that, like I said, it's got a bass.
2: Why do I not know that song?
0: Because of the way it was done, and we can't sing it like he can sing it. But still, all right, I want to just demonstrate.
2: I don't think a radio station I was on ever played
0: with. All right, let's see.
1: You played that. Y'all played it.
0: No, let me take the other one off, and I'll show you what I'm talking about here. All right?
2: Well, you did a good job on that.
0: Not necessary.
2: Right.
0: Here, listen. See what I'm talking about. See, they took that other part out.
4: Oh, yeah. Wow. Wow.
0: That's what I was looking for right there. Oh, well. Now I'm mad. They ruined the mix for me. The studio. Speaking of getting upset.
2: Calm down, Michael.
0: You heard the anthem this week, Martha and Vandellas sang the national anthem at this Women's Baseball League opening day.
2: No, did
0: and
2: they?
0: It was awful, by the way.
2: Oh, no, please don't
0: play it. It was terrible.
2: No.
0: Well, apparently they did rehearse. Somebody said, well, they ought to rehearse. And it's like, well, they did. It was that bad anyway.
2: Well, so, some people have a different version. They don't just sing it through
1: anthem. That's what's wrong.
2: They sing it like a blues song or a jazz tune.
0: She can't sing anymore. That's the problem.
2: I can relate to that.
0: Well, oh boy, I think you could have done a lot better than she did.
2: Well, there's no harder song on the planet to sing, I'm telling you.
1: If you know it and you're patriotic, it's not a problem. Whoa, see, can you see?
2: Keep going. Go all the way to the end, right, mister, and let's hear how you do that.
0: Well, this is version of it that she was working on it with these people and talking about getting upset. She got upset with them. She was sounding awful, and she had a point. Now, you know, she was doing something. She wanted harmony. She didn't want somebody else singing the same. They were singing lead with her. We don't need that. She needs to be in a different. She was right, but she was so bad. So here, let's listen to a little snippet. This is an outtake before they sang the real anthem, which everybody probably has heard, most of you at least.
5: The hearts were still in air. Now you're singing with me. Who's singing the same note I'm singing? Why? Backup singers.
0: Your backup singer.
2: Oh,
0: she's right now.
2: I can relate.
0: All right,
2: listen
0: to this, what she's. She says, I don't need them.
5: Okay.
0: She thought they'd make her worse, and she's maybe right. I don't know if we could make it much worse than what she sounds like.
5: But I don't want it to have a lead.
0: And I felt for the girls, but I don't know who thought that was a good idea that these two girls who had nothing to do with her were asked to sing the anthem with her.
2: Well, I felt for
0: unless they're three, you know, they sing together, practice together all the time, but she's got a point. Then again, it was very embarrassing for them. They were part of it, and there's no way they could sing with her anyway because it was so awful. But, anyway, it's made a lot of noise here this week. Martha Reeves.
2: Well, you have no idea what it's like to have been a fairly good singer and then find out that you can't do that anymore.
0: Hmm.
2: As much as you try, as hard as you try, as much as you'd like to be the singer you used to be, you just can't do it.
0: Yeah.
1: Speak for yourself. I've had my voice the whole time. It's never changed.
2: Oh, you didn't used to be better?
0: It's been like this.
1: I'm just joking.
0: Now, Miles said
2: it's going to get worse.
0: Well, Miles did say you were a backup singer. He says, Trey's a backup singer. He used to back way up. Joey, excellent on number three, Sweet and Short. You're right. Yeah, we got it out of there. We could tell when we were overmatched. Trying to do Wham. Thank you for the messages and the requests today on the karaoke.
2: Oh, I know. I wish we did. I want us to do a sing-along song.
0: What's that?
2: Sometime. Any song.
1: Oh, the best sing-along song is David Allan Coe. Well, it was all.
0: Yeah, we've done that.
1: That I could do to keep from crying.
2: No. A sing-along song that everybody knows.
6: Everybody knows
2: like
6: that.
2: Like Zippity-Doo-Dah. I don't know it.
0: Doo-dah. We've done Zippity-Doo-Dah.
2: Yeah, I know. Yeah, but a song like that. A sing-along song.
0: Okay.
2: That everybody knows.
0: Well, we'll take requests for that.
2: Yeah.
0: Maybe we can do it sometime.
2: I think we should do a request. Well, of course, it's not my show. It's yours.
1: Sing-along.
2: A request every Friday. At least one. One request.
1: Oh, that's fine. You know.
0: Well, we did three today for Mark.
2: I know. That's great.
1: I can booger up any song. I mean, it don't matter what you throw at me.
2: Well, sometimes we don't like
0: but
2: to
0: hear
2: it all.
0: But we did mess up because we didn't do Miles' request, which he still wants Barry Manilow.
2: Well, maybe he needs to go outside.
1: We can go four if y'all want to do Coca Cabana, pull it up.
0: No,
1: I'm not going to sing.
2: We've already done it.
0: Yeah, we need to do something else. But Barry's got a whole catalog of music. We could sit here and sing for the rest of the year on his song.
2: Well, absolutely.
1: I'm going to start showing up later and later then.
2: Weekends in New England.
0: Oh, yeah,
2: that's
0: a
2: beautiful
0: good,
2: song.
0: Yeah, great song. Yeah.
2: Martha Reeves and the Vandellas didn't they do Too Many Fish in the Sea?
0: What, who?
2: Martha Reeves and the Vandellas.
0: Oh, they did. Didn't they do Heat Wave?
2: I'm looking it up right
0: now. They did Nowhere to Run.
2: They had some great songs.
0: Great.
2: They did Heat Motown. Waves. You're right.
0: There's one more I was trying to think of the other day when their names came up, but I'd have to wiki at that. With the co-founder having his birthday today, the Wikipedia guy.
2: I'm looking up songs right now.
0: Sweet Caroline, Take Me Home, Country Roads. There's some sing-alongs for you.
2: Oh, Sweet Caroline. Take Me Home.
0: Yeah, those are definitely sing-alongs.
2: Absolutely. Well, we're going to be doing some singing along tomorrow night, I bet you.
0: You better believe
2: it. We should have done an Elvis song today.
0: Yeah, well, maybe when Don comes in, he can introduce, and then you can go right into it.
2: No.
0: What? There he is right there. Don Day just walked in the studio. Come on in, Don.
2: I guarantee
0: you. We're going to put you on this early.
2: He ain't going to be singing.
0: Yeah. Don, come on in and join us.
2: Let me move over and make way for the superstar here.
1: I'm going to move over. No,
0: he's good. He's right there. Pick him up. We got all three of you on the camera over there.
2: We're going to put him right in the star chair.
7: No, you don't.
2: Oh, you gonna
7: stand up? Am I supposed to talk now or what?
2: You could say, Michael.
0: Good to see you, Don. Appreciate you coming down today.
7: Yes, sir. Appreciate
0: looking forward to having.
2: Back away.
7: Appreciate the invite.
2: Man.
7: No.
0: You can sit down if you want to sit. Give him a chair.
1: That's right.
0: So we can see him on the camera. He's taller than you, Susan. You can stand up and still be seen.
2: He didn't do what he wanted.
7: I forgot how to do this.
0: He's chopping his head off.
7: What am I doing here? All right.
0: Live radio.
2: Oh, I'm gonna stand up right here.
7: All right, right here. Here we go.
0: How you been doing? It's good to see you.
7: Yeah, man, it's good to see you, too. It's been a long time. I was trying to think back on the way over here. When we first met, you were probably a teenager, I guess, when I first met you.
0: It was, you know what? I think I met you when I was in college, and I did a tour of the facilities where you worked in Montgomery, where I ended up working
7: later. You worked there, yeah.
0: But we had to do a thing. You might remember this being a radio guy, where we had to go and ask to see a radio station's public file, which is an FCC requirement.
7: So
0: my dad and Jim Fye fished together, and I said, well, let's, you know, I could come to the radio station where I grew up right here, but let's go to a different radio station and try this. And so he called Jim up, and Jim gave me, as he said, a tour. And I remember when I saw you, this is funny. And he said, what are you giving them, Jim, the nickel tour or the dime tour? And he said, this is definitely the dime tour. That's the first time I ever met you.
2: See Don Day?
0: Yes.
2: Whoa.
0: I think you might have been doing afternoons then.
7: I did. I don't think I ever did afternoons there. I did mornings when we signed it on in 78. I take it back. I did middays in 78.
0: That must have been it then.
7: When we did, we signed it on. And then I went to mornings later on. So,
2: When I first met him, he looked to be about 12.
7: I was. I looked 12 then, too.
0: Yeah.
2: Michael, he still looks about, what, maybe 30.
7: Yeah, like.
0: No, the age has caught up to me now. Yeah. But no, we all worked together in the mid-90s there. I worked there for only about 3 years. But you worked in what was Colonial Broadcasting, now Cumulus Broadcasting, for a long time. How many years did you put in?
7: 20, with that station. 20, over 20, I think it was. And then
2: I had his partner for a while.
7: Yeah, that's right.
2: Dr. Sam.
0: That's right. The doctor. You guys both of you guys worked, and both of you will be emceeing this event this weekend.
7: Yep, yep. I don't think I'm going to be on stage. I don't want to be on stage. Really? So we made a deal, and Sam can take all the stage glory he wants, which he enjoys.
2: Is he going to play the drums? You know, he was a drummer.
7: He's a great drummer, but I don't think he's going to play drums. But anyway, we got something worked out real special for the early part of the show. So everybody needs to get there early.
2: Okay, I'll be there.
7: You're going to be there.
2: Yeah, absolutely.
7: Michael, you going?
0: I gave my ticket away, but I might work
7: did
0: one
7: you really?
0: Away.
7: Well, yeah. I can sell you an extra one just in case.
0: Right. That's right. So it's 7 o'clock and 6 o'clock. The doors open for this event.
7: Yeah. As a matter of fact, speaking of that, you can still buy tickets beginning at 6 p.m.
0: Okay.
7: tomorrow.
0: Yeah, right.
7: And that's, I think, up until midnight tonight, you can buy them online.
0: Yes.
7: Till midnight tonight, yeah. By the way, I brought everybody snacks and goodies here.
1: Oh, okay.
2: Sounds good.
1: Huh?
2: Thank you. Did I hear there weren't all that many tickets left? It's pretty much
7: There's a few. Actually, there's a few. Actually, a few of the VIP tickets still.
2: Oh, okay,
7: left.
2: Yeah. Right.
7: And those are, I think, $40, and the general admission is $30. Yeah. So it's going to be a good show.
2: Can we get up and dance? Are they going to let us dance?
7: I don't.
1: Y'all can dance.
7: See why not?
1: Y'all can practice right here. Go ahead.
7: Yeah.
0: You know, there is a spot right up front, a good area for dancing up front. There's a lot of space right there.
2: Yeah.
0: You're not right up on the stage with the seats, so there's a dance area there if you want to do so.
7: I have known this lady so long, I'm sure at some point in time in her past, we danced.
2: I don't know that we did, actually.
7: Well.
2: I'm not sure what we call it.
7: I
1: thought you said you was a swinger, a swing dance. That's what you was.
2: I already told him. I don't know if you were listening about you're playing. My thinking that you're playing Susan When She Tried for Me.
0: Mm. And do you remember that, Don? She was talking about Statler Brothers, that you would play her song when she was working at an ad agency.
7: Oh, yes, I do remember that now. Yeah.
2: Susan When She Tried, And I just thought, oh, he's playing that song for me.
7: Shut up. Hey, I've got a pair of tickets I could give away on your show this morning if you'd like.
2: Oh,
0: yeah, we
2: can
0: do it. We're giving away a couple of them, and what I'd suggest is anybody wants another pair, just log on to the Facebook feed and put your name in, and we'll draw for them here in a little while.
7: All right, sounds good.
0: Thank you.
7: Yes. Yeah, man. Yeah.
0: And you know Andy Norman from way back, and I was talking to Wild Gene, who comes in and does a show with us every week. You know Wild Gene.
2: Yeah, and
0: says,
2: I know Andy Norman from way back.
0: Well, that's what he was saying. He said that he performed at the Diplomat many years ago.
7: Oh, yeah, he and the Can-Do Band back in the day, they were just awesome.
0: Yeah.
7: And Andy's got a beautiful, beautiful voice. And one of the great things I think about this show, he's not putting on a big suit. He's not trying to be Elvis.
0: Yeah.
7: He just loves Elvis's music, and he performs it the way he thinks it ought to be performed.
0: Yeah.
7: He's not trying to be Elvis at all. He's not trying to act like Elvis. He doesn't dance. He doesn't do all the moves and stuff on stage. But he just loves the music, and he's got such a great voice. It's going to be awesome. The band, by the way, the Burning Love Band and the Sweet Sensations backing up singers, they're just incredible. So they're gonna wow everybody. I'm telling you now.
0: This is not some karaoke track. This is the real thing.
7: This is the real deal, man. And you got a full, basically almost like an orchestra. You got sounds. I mean, you got the horns. You got everything. So great guitar work.
2: Wow, yeah.
7: It's gonna be nice. Yeah. There you go. That's it, man.
1: Well, I play a mean cowbell.
7: Bring it on, baby. Bring it on. Not everybody can do that.
2: I play the ukulele, but I don't think it would fit into that particular
7: show.
0: Well, Don, hang around. We're going to be talking with you more as we go through the show. We're looking forward to the big Andy Norman show tomorrow night at the Mount Vernon Performing Arts Center. 6:55, time for the local news.

0: Today's report from the Tennessee Police Department. We have a total of 50 items on today's report. We start with a medical call. This was at Lee Street. Theft of property, Freeman Avenue. Disorderly person, Gilmer Avenue. Debris in the roadway, Fitzpatrick Bridge.
1: Trey, were you out walking?
2: When?
1: When they found debris in the road.
2: Yeah, I just fell off the sidewalk up there on Fitzpatrick Bridge. Just fell out in the middle of the road.
0: Reckless driver, this was on the Tallahassee Highway, assisted a motorist on Friendship Road, private property, motor vehicle accident, Gilmer Avenue, and a theft of property also on Gilmer Avenue. The night shift now, there was a suspicious person. This was on Gilmer Avenue, domestic incident at Cotton Ridge Road, an assisted citizen at Central Boulevard. Fire call activity yesterday, the Tallahassee Fire Department set up a medical call landing zone, Main Street. Friendship and Tallahassee responded to mutual aid at Dobson Point, and a medical call. Tallahassee Fire Department responded there to Rec Center Road. And that's the news.
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7: Touchdown.
8: He will hit it deep to right. That nice ball's got shot. A chance.
9: That's gone.
8: It is gone.
9: Woo!
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11: You celebrate, Tigers. You celebrate, baby. Go do it right there on the field.
0: In sports. As we get ready for the weekend, we did have football last night. The first football of the season. It was the Hall of Fame game. I don't know how many people tuned in to watch that, but it was on TV.
2: I watched a little bit of it.
0: I actually did, too. It's not a game that really matters that much. It's an exhibition. Who cares who wins or loses? But it was Carolina and Arizona. Did you stay up and watch the finish?
2: I did not watch the finish. No, you know, like I said, at 9 o'clock, if I got to come get up and come up here, I go to bed at 9 o'clock. So Carson Beck was the quarterback at the time that I was watching. And then my dogs were, you know, we go to bed at 9 o'clock.
0: Haynes King was another quarterback that helped the Panthers win as they won an OT 33-30.
2: Oh, okay.
0: You know, I saw some. You will not see the starters play in this game. Yeah, the first game of exhibition. This is kind of a chance to see who's got a chance to make the team kind of stuff. So that's the way it was last night. Although I did see Larry Fitzgerald, one of the all-time great receivers, with a good interview with him, a good guy who was a Hall of Famer. That in Canton, Ohio. Have you ever been to the NFL Hall of Fame?
2: I have not.
0: You know, I would like to attend that. I got to go to the Baseball Hall of Fame up in Cooperstown. I have not been to this one. This would be my next trip for a Hall of Fame.
2: I don't know if I'll ever
0: been to the College Football Hall of Fame over in Atlanta.
2: Well, I've been there, and I got to go in it for about 5 minutes. They were like, well, we're closing. I was like, well, Doc, I want to see the helmets. So I walked in, and they was like, well, you can walk in and look at the helmets. So I walked in and looked at the helmets, and I was like, okay, go. They didn't charge me. So.
0: Yeah, the helmet wall is something.
2: Yeah.
0: They've got 400-something college football helmets on a wall from all of college football. It's a pretty interesting sight. And you have to, you know, and then the game you play is whose helmet is it? You know what I mean? And there's several that look a lot alike.
2: It's over there close to the Coca-Cola museum too.
0: Yeah, all the stuff in the downtown area. And of course, then, SEC Media Days is.
2: And then next to that is the Jack and Coke Museum.
0: Yeah. Well, it's this was something that made the news yesterday. That's pretty funny. Purdue has a new athletic director. Now, why in the world would we care, except for the fact that he made what I thought was a stupid statement yesterday when he talked about Purdue football tradition. Which is none, right?
2: Right.
0: I got a little bit. Bob Greasy, I think, played there if you want to go back in the old days. But
2: You was going to say he was saying something about tradition and going to compare Purdue to Alabama or something.
0: Well,
2: he
0: almost did just as bad because, they're in the state of Indiana. He made a comparison to Indiana. Now, Indiana has no football tradition up until this last year. But here's his comment. Let's listen.
12: Every recruit, every current student athlete will hear this message repeatedly. We are here to win championships. If you don't want to win championships, go to Indiana.
0: How dumb was that?
2: What? What in the world? How could you say that?
0: They just won the national championship. Indiana. The team he took a stab at.
2: Yeah, you took a... I mean, well, you know, is that the right... Is Purdue their rivalry?
0: Yeah.
2: Oh, okay. All right. Well, I know why he said it then. It's just like Taliesin Real Town or Alabama and Auburn. I mean, you know, I take stabs at Real Town all the time.
0: Well, but should he have said it? He said, if you want to win championships, come to Purdue. If you don't, go to Indiana. Indiana just won the national championship this past season.
2: I don't think Purdue's ever won, and you may go back in the 1940s or 50s, and they may have won one or something. I don't know. You may have to go back further than that, and maybe the 30s or 20s or 30s.
0: You know who else is in the state of Indiana when it comes to college football? We talk about this team a lot. Who is it?
2: Indiana State?
0: No, not them. Notre Dame.
2: Oh.
0: South Bend, Indiana. So, I just looked at their schedule. This was sent to me by Pat Patterson. He says, look at this. And of course, somebody puts a post up. If this team makes the playoff, it's a travesty because they don't play anybody. All right, you ready for this? Tell me when you hear a tough team on this schedule.
2: Okay.
0: Wisconsin.
2: They're always overrated. Go ahead.
0: Not very good. Rice.
2: Oh, that's terrible.
0: Michigan State.
2: Just overrated most of the time.
0: Purdue. Now, this is the new Purdue. If you want to win a championship, Purdue, you don't go to Indiana.
2: The new Purdue. I ain't never seen the old Purdue. Did they ever show up? I don't know. What are you talking about?
0: North Carolina.
2: Oh, man. But this is a powerhouse schedule here.
0: Stanford.
2: Yeah. I mean, they fell off.
0: BYU. So far, that's the toughest game thus far. That's the toughest one so far. But it's just barely a top 25 team, probably. Navy.
2: Well, no.
0: Here's their one tough game, let's be honest. Miami.
1: Wait a minute. Let's not be talking
0: down
1: the Navy.
0: Well, they're average.
2: We're talking football. Right, we ain't here talking about war.
0: Yeah, you're right. Boston College, SMU, which is decent, and Syracuse. This is their schedule. They don't play in a conference. We've allowed them to get away with it. I thought it was an example that it was a good one last year when they didn't make the playoff because they feel like they're holier than thou. No pun intended when you talk about Notre Dame.
2: That's Notre Dame's schedule.
0: Catholic school. That's it. They play basically a two-game schedule.
2: Well, I'm going to say this. If they lose a game, they ought not make it.
0: Well, they lost two last year, right? Is that what they did?
2: Yeah.
0: I think so, and that's why they didn't make it. And they didn't deserve to be in. They didn't beat anybody good. They lost to Miami, and they lost to Texas A&M. Remember, at the beginning of the year, they won the rest of their games, but they did not deserve to be in based on their resume.
2: No, I'm on the radio program. Don't text me. Not in the middle of
0: well, maybe it's important. Maybe she has something to say about Purdue and Indiana. I have no idea.
2: No, it was, did you take your medicine?
0: Well, that might be important.
2: Well, I did take it. I mean, you know, I'm getting old and senile, but I mean, I got one of those pill things, you know, it's right there in front of me.
1: What kind of pill?
2: Huh?
1: What kind of pill you got?
2: I take all kind of stuff.
1: I bet you do.
2: Yeah. My favorite one is Valium.
1: I don't think we need to get into this discussion. What color is that pill?
2: Blue. Next to my other favorite one.
0: My gosh.
2: You ass, Susan. You always walk into my good jokes. You just make it so easy, Susan.
0: The largest stadiums in college football. I'll get away from that right quick. There are 8 stadiums that have 100,000 seat capacity or more.
2: Oh.
0: And Purdue and Indiana are not among them. Who are they? Let's see if y'all can name these off. Don, you can play along.
2: Go ahead.
0: Susan, anybody want to chime in?
2: Susan, you go first. I'll make it easy for you. You go first.
1: So, I don't even know what we're talking about. I'm sitting here thinking.
2: Biggest stadiums that hold fans, the capacity.
1: I have no clue.
2: Just one is in Alabama, and I'm going
1: to
2: get
1: Well,
2: and
1: I
2: tell
1: went
2: you.
1: To the one in Auburn.
2: Well,
1: no. There were 88,000 people there.
0: Not quite as big as Alabama, yeah.
1: Alabama has a big stadium. Well, of course they do, don't they?
2: Yeah.
1: They're bougie.
2: Yeah. So Alabama's your choice. Go ahead.
1: Okay, whatever you say.
2: All right, go, Don.
3: I don't have the foggiest idea. I don't follow college football.
1: Me either.
2: Big House, Michigan.
1: I'm just wondering. You know what? I'm sitting here wondering. Do you have a date tape?
3: A date tape?
2: Yeah. We'll get in that after this.
0: You know those mixtapes we used to make with sets?
3: No, he used
0: to have a date tape that he had on his drives with his good dates, you know.
3: There would be Barry White on there. I can tell you that.
1: I guarantee you Barry White had Barry White on there.
0: You better believe it.
2: Yeah. That's on the drive home.
0: You're right. The Big House is the largest stadium in college football. 107,601 capacity. Who's number two? Trey, you can do this.
2: Who's number two?
0: Yeah.
2: I'm going to have to say UCLA, but they played the Rose Bowl, right?
0: You know, that's different now. It used to be 100 plus thousand, but they restructured that stadium, Rose Bowl. It's now under 100. Same thing with the Coliseum USC plays in. It's now less than that.
2: Oh, okay. Let's see.
0: Just reel off the 100,000 seat stadiums.
2: I'm going to have to say Tennessee.
0: Tennessee's up there, 101,915.
2: Good. All right. Man, you can kind of... It's kind of wacky. Notre Dame ain't big. I'm trying to think. Ooh.
0: All right. You ready?
2: Go ahead.
0: Penn State. Thought you'd have thought of that. 106,000 plus. Ohio State, 102.7.
2: Oh, yeah, the horseshoe.
0: Texas A&M now is 102.7.
2: Oh, yeah.
0: LSU, 102 plus.
2: Okay. Well, I didn't think LSU was. I thought they were somewhere in there.
0: You mentioned Tennessee, and Texas is over just over 100, as is Alabama. And all the rest are under 100,000. But most of the, I mean, just all of those schools are either in the Big Ten or the SEC. And the SEC's got a lot of big stadiums. I mean, Georgia's over 90,000. And then there's a lot of them over 80,000, like Florida and Auburn. Every school in the top 15 is SEC or Big Ten. What's the largest school non-Big Ten SEC on this list? See if you can come up with that.
2: The law that's not Big Ten or SEC. I'm just going to go with what I think. I'm going to go West Coast, and I'm

0: matter of fact, I mean, most of the schools there are basketball schools, right? There's nothing over 70,000 otherwise in the big.
1: Well, I was going to say Miami, but Miami don't hold about 75,000.
0: 65,000.
1: Oh, 65. Okay.
0: Yeah, where their home base. What's the smallest stadium in Power Four football stadium size?
1: And it's
0: in the ACC. What were you thinking?
1: Vandy. Oh, it was in the ACC. I was going to say Vanderbilt.
0: Yeah, Vandy's the smallest in the SEC, 40,000. This is even smaller. ACC.
1: ACC, yeah. What is it? Starts with a D.
0: No, it's not Duke.
1: It's not Duke. No, I'm not. Yeah. Well, I was thinking, what is it? Not Old Dominion. What is
0: Duke is 40,000. It's Wake Forest.
1: That's what I was trying to think of.
0: 31,500 capacity, smallest Power Four stadium. Now, I got to thinking about this. I was like, well, if those are the largest in college football, what about in high school football? Do we know in Alabama what the biggest stadium is? And from what I could find, it was this stadium. And it's a municipal stadium. It is not Crampton Bowl, but Ladd Peebles, which seats about 33,000, I think, is what the capacity is. And then I asked, you know, there's several like that. But then the individual stadiums, most don't seat over 10,000. But Tallahassee has one of the largest stadiums around.
1: Oh, yeah.
0: 5,500 is what they say the capacity is. They did that for the playoffs. They say, the AHSA, that you're supposed to have a certain capacity to be able to host, which is not accurate. If you've got a small stadium, they don't say you can't host a game because you're not big enough based on your classification size. But Tallahassee did that for that rule, and they have a 5,500-seat capacity stadium, which I don't think has ever been completely full, has it? It's been close, but it hasn't been.
1: No.
0: And then when we start saying, well, the crowd here is huge. We've got how many people?
1: 3,000, 4,000.
0: That's just it. You just don't.
1: When
0: they say, when I've heard people, well, there were 7,000 people there at the game. And like, I asked the principal, I said, how many seats did you, how many tickets did you sell? Oh, about 2,000, 1,500 to 2,000 tickets. I was like, so there wasn't 7,000 people? No, it wasn't. That's the biggest one I've ever had, too. You know,
1: I would love to. You know, there's two games that I would, and that was the 1999 playoff game.
0: That would have been huge.
1: That would have been huge.
0: I think there were five probably there.
1: And then the first Tallahassee Real Town game. I would have loved to see
0: the very first one in 84.
1: Yeah.
0: Yeah.
1: I'd have loved to. No,
0: I would like to know. I think, you know, it's possible we've had 5,000 people at a game, but I've asked principals before, what's the most tickets, and we've never been close to that. You know, a lot of times people get a free pass, and who knows what.
1: I just remember that game when, you know, you're there, and you look out there, and it was 10 people deep, and the track was around it.
0: Yeah.
1: And you're 10 people deep. I mean, that stadium was packed, I'm telling you, man. I've never played. And the magnet, but I mean, you know, when you come out and you had your victory line coming out, you know, it was roaring. But, you know, the biggest one the biggest high school game that I think that I've ever been to was Lineville in Clay County.
0: You've been to one of those, the Clay Bowl, as they called it.
1: Lineville was number one, Clay County was number two. And buddy, let me tell you what that place was. It was a small stadium. It was way smaller than Tallahassee, and you couldn't hardly get anybody else in there. I paid my ticket. I took one step into the stadium.
0: And that's about all you could do. Huh? I've been to a game like that. It was Prattville and Foley in the playoffs at Prattville, and it was so crowded there. And that's a pretty big stadium, Stanley Jensen.
1: Yeah,
0: but Julio Jones was in town. You know, I mean, it was a huge event. I don't know how many people were there. That was the most folks I've ever seen at a high school game, at least as a person, a spectator that bought a ticket. The AHS-FHS put out its Class 4A poll yesterday. I know we mentioned the Sports Writers poll yesterday. And they're doing one day by day here on this site. And they have Williamson number one. Now, this is the class that Tallahassee is in. We'll have the games, of course, here on WTLS this fall. Tallahassee is not in the top 10.
1: Where is Williamson at?
0: Mobile area.
1: Okay.
0: 12-1 last year. Moody number two, and Central Clay three. Moody won it. Clay Central is in our neck of the woods. Viger is on this list. Scottsboro, again, knows no Tallahassee, no Elmore County, no Hopeful. Teams that are in our

0: and 4A in this poll. AHS, FHS, pretty good sites. We've been talking about their stuff this week here on the Wake Up Call. Here's one more thing on high school, and they put this out. Most playoff victories. Which program has the most?
1: Seems
0: like we've continued to say the same teams with these different factoids they throw out there.
1: So are we going all the way back?
0: All time.
1: All time.
0: Good and, you know, the playoff system has not been around forever.
1: I'm going to have to say, I'm going to have to say Hoover.
0: Number one. 109, yes. Most playoff victories is Hoover, yes.
1: I mean, because they didn't lose many. And so that's why I'm saying they got the then I'd have to say T.R. Miller.
0: They're number three. Maplesville's number two.
1: Okay.
0: UMS Wright's on the list. Sweetwater, Colbert County, Deschler, Hazelwood, Leroy, and Realtown. 84 playoff wins. There you go. From the Alabama High School Football Historical Society.
1: That's a good one to be on.
0: Oh, yes.
1: With the wins.
0: Michael Byrd this morning. Lineville and Clay County. Really something. Prattville and Foley, too. And then there was Robert and Lee J.D. Those games were pretty big. And I've been to have you ever been to a Lee J.D. game?
1: Yes.
0: I have, too. And I remember when it was big, when they were both Lee and J.D. No longer is that the name.
1: And I also went to a Lee, the two powerhouses. It was Meridian, Mississippi, and Lee matching up against each other, two number ones, number one out of Mississippi, number one out of Alabama. And I was a kid. I was probably 12 years old when this happened. And, man, the stadium was packed.
2: Speaking for the seniors who are listening, there was the Lee Lanier game back in the day.
0: Yes.
1: Oh, yeah.
2: And that was every bit as big as the Auburn-Alabama game.
0: It were some big ones.
1: It was.
0: There was the 66 game that everybody always talks about. Maybe the greatest high school football game of all. And then they played in the championship or whatever. So
2: well, you know what? Back in the day, which was in the 60s, Lee had their side of town and Lanier had their side of town. And so we didn't.
0: Yeah, and that was before Jeff Davis and Carver and those other programs. There was the only two programs, basically high schools.
2: But, you know, they did. You would have been a big deal riding up and down the Atlanta Highway.
1: Oh, yeah, I was a big deal back in the day. I mean, headed down the Atlanta Highway.
2: Having that.
1: Looking for the love.
2: That muscle car with the big motor.
1: Yeah.
2: And the fun back seat.
1: And folks in Montgomery was mean, though.
2: Really?
1: Yeah. You pulled up at the Kmart parking lot up there. They didn't like it. They didn't like it. There was somebody new coming in. You know, trying to pick up their women. You know, them Chisholmites will get on you.
0: All right, we got to hit a break.
1: I always used to go down there to Six Flags over Chisholm down there at Garrett Coliseum.
2: Do you have any luck with the Montgomery women down there?
1: Oh, yeah. I had luck everywhere.
2: I know you did.
1: Sometimes I didn't want it.
2: Is that tape?
1: I'd wake up and go, oh, my Lord. I'd give him the old sausage and biscuit treatment.
0: What do you think she said?
1: Look, but I always, listen, there's also the date tape and there's also the getaway. And that was if you woke up and you said, oh, my gosh, like it. And you get up, try to ease your clothes on or whatever. And then she goes, hey, where you going? Oh, and I'm going to get us a biscuit. Go to get the biscuit. You never come back.
0: Oh, gosh.
1: It's called a sausage and biscuit getaway.
2: Oh, man. Oh, I just have so many things I could possibly say and just don't think I should. Speaking of sausages.
0: All right. Don Day is here in the studio. Maybe he'll hang around for another segment, at least after all this.
1: Yeah. Have a sausage and biscuit, Susan.
0: Yeah. Good morning to all watching on Facebook. Appreciate the messages as well through text. And hey, Kelly, she just checked in there. Good morning to you. More coming up on this Friday Wake Up Call. 30% chance of showers today and tonight. High today, 91. Low tonight, 73. 30% tomorrow, 92 for the high. 73 right now. Plenty more on the way on a Friday.
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4: This is Clint from First Methodist of Tallahassee. The psalmist prays a bold prayer. Search me, God, and know my heart. See if there is any offensive way in me, and lead me into the way everlasting. Only someone who feels safe can pray like that. It is a prayer of a person who knows that God is loving and gracious and faithful. They are not afraid of what he might find because they trust who God is. So try praying that today and ask God to show you where your life is out of step with him, and then bring that to him honestly and ask not just for relief, but for a changed life. His Holy Spirit can do what you cannot do. Let's pray. Search me, God, and know my heart, and show me anything that keeps me from you. 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Amen.
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0: Wake up call continuing. WTLS Score 94 and Fun 101. Don Day with us in the studio today. Of course, Susan Woody, Ray Taylor making his way over to do city business today. You may have noticed you coming in today, Don. We've got things happening here. You live over in the Wetumpka area, right?
1: Yeah, north of Wetumpka.
0: Yeah. And one of the great things that the county is doing, and Trey was a county commissioner. Brad Davis, who joined us in a little bit, is a county commissioner. They're putting up new recreational facilities, updating some of them in the county thanks to this lodging tax that came through. And one of them is a rec center here in Tattlesee.
1: Oh, nice.
0: After all these years, an old armory has been torn down.
1: Great.
0: And we're going to have a brand new rec center.
1: Not great that it was torn down, but it's good that that's
0: you might see it as you're driving by the football stadium. Look to the right, you'll see it's gone.
2: Yeah, so they have finished it up. They have taken it down.
1: But I love to see cities continually grow like that. Not at a great pace, but at a nice steady pace.
0: Yeah.
1: I saw Prattville do the same thing. Wetumpka's kind of in the process of doing the same thing. But it's to cities that take on those growth, not in huge spurts, but in just a gradual growing piece. It seems to make a difference.
0: Recreation's been huge. I know in Wetumpka where you are with these complexes that they put out there. I mean, it draws so many people.
1: Oh, yeah. You get people from all over the country, all over the world, for that matter.
0: And we've seen 17 Springs. It's huge.
1: Man, isn't that something?
0: Yeah, wow. It is impressive. I go over there and play pickleball.
1: Oh, do you?
0: So that's, you know, it draws me in, and I'm 45 minutes away, basically.
1: Yeah.
0: But this weekend, one of the things that's going on here is another venue that has brought people back out. It is the Mount Vernon, an old 1935 facility that will be open for Andy Norman this week, and you'll be emceeing this event.
1: One of the MCs with Dr. Sam, a longtime friend. But, it's that theater really, really, you feel that history when you walk in the door. That if you've not been in the theater, folks, you ought to go in there, and especially this weekend, of course, with the concert. But it is just a marvelously warm feeling to be in there. The place has just got so much going on, and the ambiance is good. The acoustics are good. I don't know, Michael. I don't think there's a bad seat in the house. And we talked about the VIP seating, but there's really most of the seats in there are great seats as far as acoustics are concerned.
0: A 500-seat facility is perfect. And it's, you're right, acoustics-wise, music sounds great in there.
3: Yeah,
0: and
3: we were in the balcony last Saturday judging the Alabama Has Talent, and we heard every word.
1: Mm-hmm.
3: Don't do that. I don't
0: need to
3: be on the camera.
0: We will make sure we got you in the shot.
3: Oh. Yeah.
1: I'll sit back down.
3: No, one of the things that gave me some hesitation about coming up here was that I had to put on makeup and fix my hair. Headgummit. None other radio show I'd ever been on, I had to do that.
0: Yeah, it's just so great to go in there when you think about the history of the place. And I remember when I did an article on Tattlesee Times about it back when they reopened the theater. I talked to a couple of people that remembered going there when they were young in the early days of that theater, watching movies. And then they say, hey, I spent 10 cents to go watch it, 5 cents for the movie and 5 cents for the Coke and the popcorn or whatever.
3: Right. Well, big thank you to Joey and to Bill
0: for
3: bringing it back to life.
0: No doubt. Yeah, and this is going to be another great event here this weekend with Andy.
1: One of the other things, by the way, whoever has a ticket, by the way, hang on to your stub for the show, because following the show, a very special limited seating meet and greet following the show at the Tallahassee Grill.
3: To meet you?
1: Huh?
3: To meet you?
1: No, I'm not sure if I'll even be there, but I know the band will be there. Andy will be there. Yeah. And you folks who have a ticket can go in. No one else can go unless you have a ticket.
0: How about that?
1: It's a special meet and greet.
3: Neat.
1: So there you go. It's following the show tomorrow night.
0: Yeah, that'll be good. Yeah. The show starts at 7, 6 o'clock. Get your tickets.
1: Yeah.
0: I know there's still some good spots available, so go online and do that up until tonight. Otherwise, you need to just buy one at the door.
1: Got a special treat at the beginning of the show. I hope everybody will be watching for it, because it's something we've been working on. The producer of the show, Kurt Gant, who's a longtime friend of mine, he owns Elmore County TV, and he has come up with something real kind of unique and special at the very beginning of the show. So make sure you get there early, get your good seat. It's going to be awesome, man.
0: I've talked a little good bit with Kurt this week, and he's got a video show basically going on while it's going. This is like a big concert. You go and you don't just see a guy standing on the stage. You got all the other elements in play as well.
1: Yeah, it's going to be something. And he's not, this is not his forte. I mean, the video part is, but it's actually putting together a show like this. Susan, from all the years on stage, it's a big deal to get all these people in the right spot to do the right thing at the right time.
3: At the right time.
1: Yeah, exactly. It's amazing.
0: Yeah. So. You How much time have you been working on these type of things with like Andy and company? I know he's been working on putting this one together for a while.
1: You know, I've known Andy for so long. It seemed like right after we signed the radio station on in back in 78, I met him not too long after that.
3: The first time I heard him was in a little old club. Probably on the Atlanta Highway. No, this was little bitty club, like
1: Kegler's Cove or something like that.
3: No, it wasn't even that big.
1: Really?
3: Yeah. But he didn't have the whole band with him.
1: He might have been the Elbow Room then, because that was one of our favorite hangouts back
3: yes,
1: in the day.
3: Yes, that's it.
1: Yeah, because I've...
3: Yeah, I don't know that you were on the stage.
1: I probably was in the back room somewhere, passed out back in the day, but... No, Andy's just been around so long, and he's just a great guy. He's a good family man, loves music. He plays the guitar he can burn a guitar up. He won't be playing tomorrow night, by the way. I don't think he's going to play his guitar, but he's got a great voice, and he's just
3: He used to do single gigs.
1: Yeah, with
3: a couple of people in the background, and he's really good.
1: He's amazing. And that band they're putting together, I'm just blown away. I've been to a couple of the rehearsals. Man, alive, they sound good. Yeah, they sound good.
3: Oh, I can't wait.
0: Yeah, and we know it's going to be some Elvis stuff, but there's also some other music that they
1: there
0: do,
1: is.
0: Right?
1: That's the special part of this is the beginning of the show kind of begins with the band, the Burning Love Band, and the Sweet Sensations, the ladies will be singing back up. But they're going to do some real special stuff ahead of time. And then when Andy comes on, it's pretty much all Elvis from that point on, but he sings all the major Elvis hits. Or, you know, if you did all of Elvis's songs, you'd be there for 3 hours.
0: Exactly. That's right.
1: Nonstop. But he's going to hit most all the big ones, and it's going to be so much fun. I'm looking forward to it. I've got a good seat because I'll be in the audio booth. I can kind of look directly on, but it's going to be just a great show all the way around.
0: I think Elvis had 107 top 40 hits.
1: Is that what it was? 107?
3: Wow.
0: I believe so.
3: Good.
0: Top 40. Top 40, you know. Yeah.
3: Wow.
0: So, yeah, incredible.
1: And number ones, I don't know how many number ones he had. I mean, he was one of the very first crossover artists, too, back in the day.
0: And, you know, really, crossover in more ways than one with his gospel, you know, repertoire.
1: Yeah, that's right. That's exactly right.
3: Well, and movies.
0: Certainly. Multi-mega star. Wow, he's so popular still today.
3: Absolutely.
1: Yeah, sure. Yeah. No question about that.
0: Yeah, and there's a couple of things that Kurt brought to my attention. He said, you know, this place was... opened in 1935, the Mount Vernon, the same year that Elvis was born.
1: That's right.
3: And
0: Vernon was his
3: Vernon.
0: Father's name.
1: Yeah.
0: I thought that was another interesting part.
1: Yeah, it is. Yeah.
0: So, there's a good tie there. You know, Hank Williams performed in that place back in the early days.
1: Is that right?
0: There's a signature on an air duct there that says Hank Williams on it. Yeah, Hank Williams Sr.
1: I did not know that. Yeah. That's awesome.
0: So a lot of history there. We can't wait for tomorrow night. I know you are excited as well.
1: Oh, looking forward to it. Hope everybody make sure you get your tickets. As I said earlier, there are just a few of the upfront, real close VIP tickets still available. Those are $40, and the general admission to $30, and they're still available. You can get them. If you don't get them today online, you can get them tomorrow beginning at 6 p.m. at the theater.
0: All right. Well, we'll look forward to seeing you there. You're going to hang around, right?
1: I'll hang around a little while. Let's see what you crazy guys are getting up to.
0: You're going to enjoy what's coming up next.
1: Really?
0: Susan knows about this, right?
3: Are we going to play a game?
0: Yes.
3: Oh, fun.
0: Yeah.
1: Okay, fine. I'm not so sure.
0: We do this every Friday. We play a game, whether it be like Family Feud, the 25, as we say, 25-cent pyramid. So you got some fun stuff in store for you.
3: Get ready. It can make you feel just stupid.
1: Yeah. That wouldn't be a long stretch at all.
0: Don Day here with us, Susan Woody, of course, and looking forward to that coming up after the break. And Big Andy Norman concert again tomorrow night. Get your tickets. You can read more on TallahasseeTimes.com or go to the Mount Vernon website or Facebook page. Kyle, good morning, watching. He'll be there tomorrow night.
3: Kyle.
0: Yeah.
3: Kyle Kessler, you know him.
1: Oh, yeah.
4: Tallahassee Tigers football.
0: New Tallahassee head football coach and athletic director Eric Palmer.
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0: Wake Up Call, WTLS, Score 94, Fun 101, also on Facebook. Appreciate Don Day being with us here today.
1: Yeah, buddy.
0: You still doing Amador County TV stuff, right?
1: Yeah, we are, just kind of sporadically. We don't do it all the time like we used to do a regular show. And now we find something that we feel like we need to share with everybody on Facebook. We go and produce it, send it out, and put it on
0: That's
1: there.
0: The nature of the business now.
1: Yeah, right? It is, and it works out pretty good that way.
0: Like, working in the now.
1: If we heard about, let's say, when Michael Butler was doing a dance in his backyard, we'd come over and film that.
0: yeah, right.
1: And put you on, see?
0: Yeah.
1: You know?
0: It's an idea.
1: So we're looking for you. We're all on the back fence, by the way.
0: Like, you're on candid camera. There's a guy hiding in the bushes, paparazzi. So
2: there is a Noble Subdivision wiffle ball tournament that takes place.
0: Yeah, that would be covering. A good one, actually. My kids are playing land. Yeah. I gave that up a few years back. Yeah. But Brad Davis is here, of course, Don Day and Susan Woody ready to play the game.
3: Play the new pickleball.
0: Yeah, you ought to do something. There's a new court going up. New court's over in Wetumpka. You could do it.
1: You know, I'm afraid.
0: I'm
1: 77 and overweight now, and I got no business trying to be pickleball.
0: That's the only reason that we can play. It's pickleball. You can be overweight and 70.
3: Mostly plays pickleball.
0: For the audience. You're right in that audience
3: that's
0: that they have.
3: I
0: yeah.
3: So
1: I can play pool.
2: So Don, did he meet Trey this morning?
3: Yeah. Oh yeah.
1: Oh yeah.
2: All right. So Trey was telling me about pickleball, and I'm like, I don't know, man. He's like, no, really. You don't have to do anything. You just stand still and hit the ball back. I was like,
1: that's the ones I've watched.
2: Yeah, no, that wasn't totally true, but they said, no, that's exactly how Trey plays. He just stands there and hits it. Oh, so I quickly realized that you don't just stand still.
0: That is accurate. All right, so I don't know if Don's met the one and only Brian from Eclectic, BLT as we call it.
1: No, I haven't.
0: This is your opportunity. BLT, good morning, sir.
4: I'm and Brad and Don Day.
0: There you go. There
1: hey,
0: he is.
1: BLT, how are you doing? BLT.
0: He's our regular on Fridays.
1: Oh, yeah? Okay.
0: Yeah, he's the ringer we bring in for this game, yes.
1: Yeah.
0: Yeah. Well, Brian, you have your opportunity to pick a partner for the Family Feud, so you've got a choice. You want one of these fine three people here sitting with us, or do you want to just play by yourself?
4: Don Day.
0: He has selected
3: all
0: you.
3: Right.
0: So there you go. He likes you.
3: Yeah.
1: All right. I don't know what I'm supposed to do here, but I'll try to follow along.
0: You'll pick it up pretty quickly. It's just like the Family Feud on television.
1: Yeah.
0: Except I'm not Steve Harvey or Richard Dawson.
1: Okay.
0: All right. Well, we need a buzzword there, BLT. Do you want to pick something like Elvis since we got the concert this weekend, or you want to go somewhere else with it? What do you got?
4: Kentucky Rain.
2: What did he say?
0: I don't know.
4: Kentucky Lane.
2: Oh yeah,
4: Rain.
3: Kentucky Rain.
0: He picked an Elvis song. That's a great Elvis song. Kentucky Rain.
3: You have to say your.
0: When we have the the category start, you have to buzz in with Kentucky Rain. Once you guys choose to play or pass, you don't have to say Kentucky Rain every time. Brad and Susan, what do you want to use? You got to pick an Elvis song now.
1: Which one?
3: Pick an Elvis song?
0: Well, I would think I'd make it better, if we keep it consistent.
5: It is now or never.
3: Now or never.
0: Now or never. That'd be good.
2: Now or never. Okay.
0: It's now
2: That's
0: or
2: it.
0: Never.
3: Okay.
0: Who did Now or Never as a cover of that? You know who did it? I bet you know this answer. You work at country radio.
1: Yeah.
0: He's an actor.
1: All right, I'm losing it. Go ahead.
0: John Schneider.
1: That's right.
0: He was good.
1: Yeah, he has a good voice.
0: He's a good singer. Yeah. I like he had some good songs. Yeah. Bo Duke.
2: I was thinking of the Duke guy. I had no idea what his
0: name was. That's for Laurie out there listening because she loves John Schneider. All right, we're ready to go. Remember your buzzwords. We'll let Brian go first versus Brad so you can see how stunned first, Don. Then you and Susan get to go against each other. All right, here we go. I think we did that one last week. Let me move that over to the other pile. You ready? All right. Dogs understand about 10 words. Name one of those specific words.
2: Now or never.
0: Yes.
2: Fetch.
0: Fetch. It is on the board. Number 7 out of 8 answers, BLT. You got 6 more that'll beat it, though. If you want to play or pass, you can. Give me an answer.
4: Kentucky Rain, bark.
0: Bark. That is not one of the words. I'm sorry. You playing or passing?
2: Pass.
0: All right. So, Don, now you hear how it's done. Again, the question. Dogs understand about 10 words. Name one of those specific words.
1: Kentucky Rain, sit.
0: Sit is correct. Yes. It's the number one answer. See, he knows how to play the game. All right, BLT, give me another one.
4: They run.
2: Run.
0: Run? I'm sorry, that's a strike. That'll count as your first strike. All right, you don't have to say Kentucky Rain. It's your board now.
1: Okay.
0: So what do you say?
1: We're talking about, I'm just supposed to name it. The Elvis song?
3: No.
0: Oh. Name another, give me another answer of a word that those dogs understand.
1: Oh, okay. So, sit, I never played this
0: sit,
1: game. I never
0: sit had and fetch okay. so far.
1: Yeah, so we got sit and fetch and stay.
0: Stay, and there's a strike. Well, oh, no, it's up there. Number it six on the board.
3: He's okay. Sick, yeah.
0: All right, so, Brian, you're the only strike so far. We got sit, fetch, and stay. Give me another one. BLT?
4: They exercise a lot.
0: Brian, let me repeat this question. I don't think you're getting it. Dogs understand about 10 words. We're looking for one word, basically. Name one of those words. When you say something to a dog, they understand it. Now say it.
4: They sleep.
0: No. Strike two, Don.
1: All right. Attack.
0: Attack.
3: Sick.
0: Yeah. Well, that's strike three. So you'll play or pass. What do you say, Susan? Brad, y'all got a chance to steal away round one.
3: Treat.
2: Okay, let's go with treat.
0: Treat. It's up there, number eight, and you've won the round.
2: Is it really?
0: Yeah. It was number eight out of eight. Here are the other answers.
2: That's good.
0: Come, walk, food, their name. And you got the rest of them.
3: Walk.
0: You got 1-0.
3: Time to go for a walk. Do you want to go for a walk? Mm-hmm. That's right.
0: Yep.
3: We're not telling the dog to walk.
0: Yeah. All right, round two. This will be Don versus Susan. Y'all ready?
3: Uh-oh.
0: Thanks. Sticking there.
3: What?
0: Name something you associate with a mime.
3: It's now or never.
0: All right.
3: Hand signals
0: or movements, number four on the board out of five answers. Don, you got one. Name something you associate with a mime.
1: Makeup.
0: We'll give you that for white face. Number one, do you want to play or pass?
1: Pass.
0: He's passing. He said, I don't want to play this one. Brad, your turn now, sir. Right. Two of the five have been given an association with a mime.
2: I think it's associated with a mime.
1: Gloves.
0: The gloves? Yes, that's there. White gloves.
3: Really?
0: Yes. Three of the five. Only two left. No strikes. Your turn now.
3: Microphone?
0: Susan? A microphone for a mime. Nope, that's a strike. Strike one. Brad, your turn.
2: And we have, what do we have so far?
0: White face, white gloves, and hand movements.
2: I mean, what else do they do? Right.
0: Yeah. What do you associate with them?
2: Yeah. Street corner.
0: Street corner, strike two. Susan.
3: Silence.
0: Quiet is up there, yes. All right. There's only one left, but two strikes. Brad?
2: Crowds.
0: I don't know. That's strike three. All right, Don, you and Brian can steal it away. You know that final answer. Which one is it? Something you associate with a mime. What are you thinking, BLT?
1: Help me out, BLT.
4: Mime?
1: What?
4: What's the question again?
0: Something you associate with a mime. M-I-M-E.
4: Sleep.
0: They sleep.
2: Yeah.
0: Don, what do you think? You don't have to go with that. You can pick something else.
1: Yeah, I'm out. I can't think of anything else.
0: No answer?
1: No.
0: Sleep, I'm sorry, that's a strike, and it is 2-0 now or never team. The other answer, clown. They look like a clown, so. All right, we're down to round of three, the third round, the final round. This one will be good. This is for all the marbles. The dollar value is triple. If you win this, you play for fast money. All right, back to Brad versus Brian. Give me a word that rhymes with sand.
2: Now or never.
0: Yes.
2: Hand.
0: Hand number two. Brian, name a word that rhymes with sand. One will beat it. Five on the board. What is it?
4: Band.
0: Number one answer. Do you want to play or pass?
4: Play.
0: He's playing.
2: Yes.
0: Don, y'all might be able to sweep the board here. Can you get him? Give me a word that rhymes with sand. We have band and hand. Three more on the board.
1: Land.
0: Land is number three. Brian?
4: Tan.
0: Say what?
4: That rhymes with sand?
0: Yes.
4: I'm going to think of one.
0: What did you just say? Did you know?
4: And?
0: Yes. And is up there. All right, Don, only one left.
1: Manned.
0: That is a strike. We're running out of letters here. What do you think, BLT? Yeah, it does rhyme. Rhyme?
4: Rhymes with sand.
0: Correct. He's waiting on an answer to be sent to him right now.
4: I'm going to say Drand.
0: Drand?
2: Gland.
4: Yeah.
0: Strike two. All right, Don, your turn now.
1: Gland?
0: Gland, he says. If it's up there, you guys are playing for fast money. If not, the Now or Never team will try to steal. And the answer is not up there. All right, so what is it? Y'all have struck out. It's your chance, Brad and Susan.
3: Baby Grand. Grand?
2: What about Strand?
3: I think Grand.
0: Well, y'all pick which one you want.
2: You want to win this thing or what? You want to Strand? Let's go. Strand.
0: He doesn't want to win.
2: No. Don't ever say that. Strand.
0: Is that what you're saying?
2: Strand.
0: I'm sorry. That's a strike. Oh. What did you say again?
3: Grand.
0: Grand was up there. Yeah. Oh. All right. Well, we play for fast money. Congratulations, Don and BLT, the Kentucky Rain team. All right, Don. This is where you get to walk outside for about 2 minutes. Because
1: right.
0: we'll ask him the questions.
3: Don't go anywhere.
0: First.
3: You have to come back.
0: You got to come back and play. We're asking questions here.
2: See, now I did want him to have the opportunity to play, being the guest, so it worked out.
3: You missed that on purpose.
2: Well, I'm not saying I did. I did. I thought Grand was a better answer than Strand, though.
0: You were trying to
2: just allow him to play. I mean, it's the first time.
0: I know what
2: here.
0: You were up to. Yeah,
2: we get to play every week.
0: All right.
3: Okay. What happens is you go outside and just walk around. We're gonna continue the game. And then you have to come back and
2: you'll have five questions and boom, boom, you just give them like
0: and
2: that.
0: And he's trying to get to 200
3: right.
0: points.
3: And then, it's fun. The reason you're going out is because you can't give the same answer he's giving.
0: All right.
1: Okay.
0: He's excited. All right, here we go. You ready, Brian? Your turn to go first. Name something that spends a lot of time in a hole.
4: Worms.
0: Name something that people pull up.
4: Dirt.
0: Name something that grandma complains that grandpa does 10 times a day.
4: What's in the garden?
3: Say that on the radio.
0: You said what in the garden? Something in the garden? Work in the garden? Name an occupation where someone would have their hands insured.
4: Insured. Veterinarian.
0: Name something that starts with the word lip.
4: Lip.
0: All right, let's see how I did. Name something that spends a lot of time in a hole. He said a worm. Strike. Name something that people pull up. What did he say?
2: Dirt.
0: That's a strike. Oh. Something grandma complains about grandpa doing 10 times a day. He's too long in the garden. That's a strike. An occupation someone would have their hands insured. He said a veterinarian. That's a strike. Name something that starts with the word lip. He said flip, and he has struck out.
2: What now? So doctor was not on there?
0: I can't.
2: I'm trying to.
0: All right. I give it to him?
2: I was trying to help him.
0: Should I give it to him?
3: Well,
0: I guess
3: boy,
0: I should.
3: It is,
0: but he was so specific. All right, I'll give him that, 36 points. All right, call Don, right. Call Don back in here. All right, 164 is what you need. I should have probably. Yeah, I guess you didn't need to be so specific.
3: That was his hands are.
0: Yeah.
3: Are insured.
0: Yeah, okay. It's okay. I don't know. It's kind of weird that he said that, but I'm going to give it to him.
2: Did go specific.
0: Yeah, he did. He went really specific. Yeah, all right. He got you 36 points, so we thought maybe zero, but we gave him one.
3: So how many does not?
0: You
3: got to
0: get 164 points. You got your work cut out for you. But if you just knock them out of the park, maybe you'll win.
2: All the number one answers are there, though.
0: You almost have to get all the number ones. I don't know if it'll be enough. All right, here we go. Name something that spends a lot of time in a hole.
1: Something that spends a lot of time in a hole. Okay. Not somebody. Something.
0: Right.
3: How does this make you feel stupid?
1: A peg.
0: Name something that people pull up.
1: Pants.
0: Name something that grandma complains that grandpa does 10 times a day.
1: Fart.
2: It's the same thing everyone thought.
0: Yeah, right? Yeah, sure. Yeah.
1: Okay, fine.
0: Name an occupation where someone would have their hands insured.
1: Hand model.
0: Okay, and name something that starts with the word lip.
1: Lipitor.
0: Right, let's say you did name something that spends a lot of time in a hole. You said a peg. A peg in a hole is an answer, but it's not on the board. It's a strike. They said number one answer, anybody?
2: Rabbit.
0: Rabbit's up there. Mole was number one.
2: Mole.
3: Oh,
0: no. Name something that people pull up. You said their pants. The number one answer, 78
3: Yay!
0: Points. We're yeah. over 100. Got a shot.
2: 114.
0: Name something that grandma complains that grandpa does 10 times a day. He said, let it rip. And it was the number one answer, 19 points.
2: 133.
0: All right, we're getting there. Name an occupation where someone would have their hands insured. You said hand model. Number one answer was a doctor given by your partner. He actually said veterinarian. We gave it to him. Hand model number two, 27 points. We're close.
2: Whoa. Need 40.
0: All we need is 40 points to win this thing. Name something that starts with the word lip. It would be a monumental comeback if he gets this one.
3: It would be surprising.
0: I mean, with no chance, really. And he's just come back a blazing. Yeah. He said Lipitor. Survey says strive.
3: Lip service? Gloss?
2: Yeah.
0: Lip?
5: Gloss.
0: Gloss? No.
2: Service.
0: Give me one. Lip?
2: Service?
0: No.
2: Stick?
0: No. Both of those are up there. Lipstick was number one. Lipstick would have gotten it for you. That was the number one answer, 63 points.
2: Oh,
0: BLT,
2: man.
0: You got to get a little bit more help for your partner there to work next time, right?
3: What is Lipitor? Is that a medicine?
1: I don't know. That's the first thing I thought of. I don't know.
0: It was good.
1: Probably one of the ones I take.
0: Y'all want to do one more quick round?
1: Sure. Yeah.
0: Don, I know, is excited for one more quick round. Do you want to stick with Don there, BLT, or no?
3: Yeah.
0: He likes you.
3: Yeah.
0: All right. Well, y'all did play for the fast money. Y'all were so close. All right. There we go. Let's go. This will be, again, Brad versus Brian as we start the round with y'all keep the same names. Name something that happens to a bed when it gets old.
2: Now or never.
0: Yeah.
2: It squeaks.
0: Squeaks number two out of five. BLT?
4: Question again?
0: Something that happens to a bed when it's old.
4: It tears apart.
0: Tears apart. That's number four. Player pass, Brad.
2: Pass, Miss Susan. Pass.
0: Pass. Don, you have an answer?
1: Yeah. Sag. Yeah.
0: Sag is number one. All right, so they got... It squeaks, it sags, it falls apart. BLT, you only got two left. No strikes.
4: It has holes in it.
0: Holes in it, that's a strike. All right, Don, back to you.
1: Stinks.
0: It stinks. Strike two, BLT.
4: It bites the dust.
0: It bites the dust, they have struck out. It's a good answer, but not there. All right, y'all got a chance to steal round one. What are you thinking? Susan
3: Brad.
0: And Brad.
2: What, all right, so we got it squeaks, saggy. What else?
0: Falls apart.
2: Falls apart. Just gets dirty.
0: Gets dirty, and it's a strike. Did you have an answer?
2: Oh, I'm sorry.
0: Like the way you just took it for the team there. You didn't have one to chip in. You know answer?
3: No. I don't.
0: Mattress gets lumpy, and the springs go out, which is kind of a combination
3: of
0: things.
3: Well, it's kind of sags.
0: Yeah. That and it's round one to the Kentucky Rain team. All right, round two, Don versus Susan.
3: Oh,
0: okay. Name a place which usually flies the American flag.
1: VFW.
3: You have to say your...
1: Oh, I'm sorry, yeah.
0: Kentucky Rain.
1: Kentucky Rain. Kentucky.
0: The VFW club, not on the board. Five answers up there, Susan. You got one?
3: The National Capitol in Washington, D.C.,
0: that's not there either. No.
3: What?
0: All right.
3: Are we talking about the American flag?
0: That's what it says. I'm just reading them off the page here. What do you say, BLT?
4: Football stadium.
0: A football stadium? That's a good answer, but it's not up there. Brad?
2: School.
0: School is up there. Player pass.
2: We'll play.
0: That's the number four answer out of five. Susan, what do you say? A place that usually flies the American flag.
3: Courthouse?
0: Courthouse is up there, number five. We got number four, number five. The top three answers still on the board. Brad?
2: Police station.
0: A police station, strike one. Susan?
3: What? Where the American flag.
0: Yes.
3: At the funeral of a vet.
0: Strike two.
2: Oh, man. I mean. I say a library.
0: And that is strike three. Y'all got a chance to steal, Don. What do you think? You and Brian, what do y'all have in mind here?
3: American flag.
0: Yep. BLT, do you have a guess?
4: White House.
0: The White House?
4: Yeah. Right.
0: Don, what are you thinking?
1: I was thinking the same thing. He beat me to it.
0: Okay. Is that what you want?
4: Yeah.
0: And you are correct. Number three. What was the number one answer? The post office and any government building. I know we said the Capitol, but there you are. All right. Final round. The winner of this round, the Olive Avenue Triple, will play for Fast Money.
3: Have we got a little minute?
0: Yeah.
3: Because I want to say something nice about this guy right here.
0: Go right to it.
3: He is a member of an organization that stands to honor a veteran. What's it called?
5: Patriot Guard.
3: The Patriot Guard.
0: Glad you brought that up today.
3: Yeah, it was just amazing. That's kind of how we sort of crossed paths again. He was at the funeral of a friend of mine who had just died, and they stand there and
0: how long have you been a part of the Patriot Guard there?
1: I think the first time I was with it, 11, 12, 13, right along in there somewhere. So I've done a few hundred funerals since then.
3: And it's so special. It is such a special
0: thing. And you've served yourself, Don, yeah. I know. Yep, definitely. It's got a Vietnam hat on today.
1: Yeah, it's heartfelt. As a matter of fact, the when you honor a person who, first responders are also included in this.
0: Sure.
1: And the families of the first responder or the veteran, we'll call and ask for the Patriot Guard to be there. We just don't show up. We have to be asked to be there, and we're just not going to drop in on somebody's funeral. But we'll show, and we'll do a flag line for visitation, and we'll escort most of us on motorcycles. We'll escort to the burial site. So
0: I'm familiar with it. It's a great group. Yeah.
3: So amazing.
0: Yep. And, you know, Brad's a Marine. You're a Navy guy. He's a Marine himself.
2: Thank you both for your service.
0: Last round. Round three, playing for Fast Money, BLT versus Brad. Name an animal that you wish Noah had left off the ark.
2: Now or never.
0: Yep.
2: Snake.
0: Number four out of five. Brian, what do you think?
4: I'm going to say a pig.
2: No.
0: You didn't like bacon?
2: Man, I love some bacon.
0: It's strike.
2: That's right, the one I'm glad he put on there.
0: Yeah, you better believe it.
2: You want to play?
3: Skunk.
2: We're playing. She said skunk.
0: Skunk, number two answer. Brad, your turn.
2: A spider.
0: Spiders.
2: Come on.
0: I can't give you that. I'm sorry. All right. Susan, is strike one.
3: Oh, skunk didn't.
2: Yes, yeah, skunk made it.
3: Oh, I got to do another one?
0: Well, we got five up there. You've gotten two of the five. Snakes and skunks.
3: Ooh.
0: She's looking for help.
3: Mosquitoes.
0: Insects is up there. We'll give you that.
2: I didn't get spiders.
0: You should have saved that. You should have saved that so you can play again. All right, Brad.
3: I never thought of insects on the ark.
2: Let's see.
3: Sounds like a country song, doesn't it?
0: No, yeah. Man, don't tell anybody. They give away your idea. They'll be drinking on it too, right? You better believe that's going to be in there.
2: Y'all keep throwing them off while I think of an answer.
0: Three, two, one.
2: Hold on a minute.
0: Strike.
2: Say possum.
3: Oh, possum,
0: that's a strike.
2: Oh, man.
3: No.
0: Yep, last strike. You're down to your last one.
3: An animal that we wish had not been on the ark.
0: Correct.
3: Gosh.
0: Three, two, one.
3: Sorry.
0: Time. Bad. All right, Don, you and Brian can play for Fast Money if you can get one of the answers remaining.
1: Get anything, Brian?
4: I know one.
0: All right.
4: Fish.
3: I don't think that was on the ark.
0: All right.
3: It was under the
0: Don, do you want to go with his answer or you got a different one?
1: I have to go with his answer, I guess. I can't think of anything else.
0: Survey says
1: Nope. Strike.
0: Birds and mice. Don't want any rats.
3: Oh, okay.
0: So Susan, you and Brad are playing. I guess Don can keep up. You mind writing down these answers just in case I miss one, Don?
1: Yes, I
0: got a pen there.
1: Yeah.
0: All right.
3: We're not finished.
0: Well, you're playing for Fast Money. You got to get to 200 points, just like Don and Brian did a moment ago.
3: Oh,
0: you ready?
3: Here we
0: go.
3: I'm answering.
0: You're first. He went outside, and he's next. All right, here we go.
3: Oh, okay.
0: Name something peanut butter sticks to.
3: Bread.
0: Name a holiday that always falls on a Monday.
3: Labor Day?
0: Fill in the blank. Walking blank.
3: Shoes.
0: As people get older, name something they should do to keep their mind sharp.
3: Crossword puzzles.
0: Name something you would hold in your hand and squeeze.
3: Oh, I don't need to go there.
0: Oh, gosh.
3: Somebody else's hand.
0: All right, let's see how you did. Name something peanut butter sticks to. You said bread, 22 points. Holiday that always falls on a Monday. She went with Labor Day, 47 points, 69 right now. Fill in the blank. Walking, she said walking shoes. That's a strike. As people get older, name something they would do to keep their mind sharp. She said crosswords. Puzzles is 41 points. What you got there, Don? 60-something and 40-something.
1: 22, 47, 41.
0: All right. And finally, name something you would hold in your hand and squeeze. You said someone else's hand worth 6 points.

0: Something peanut butter sticks to.
1: Bread.
0: Already given.
1: Top of your mouth, roof of your mouth.
0: Something, all right, holiday that falls on a Monday.
1: Memorial Day.
0: Fill in the blank. Walking blank.
1: Walking trail.
0: As people get older, something they should do to keep their mind sharp.
1: Read.
0: Name something you would hold in your hand and squeeze.
1: Your spouse's hand. I have no idea.
0: That we already have someone's hand. Give me another answer.
1: Something you hold in your hand and squeeze. A sponge.
0: All right. How did he do? Something that peanut butter sticks to your mouth. Ruth of the mouth, as he said. 61 points. You only need 14 to win. A holiday that falls on a Monday. Number one. And by the way, that was number one. Number one answer was Labor Day given by Susan. You said Memorial Day. Number two, worth 24. You've won the game.
1: All right.
2: Yay. There we go.
0: Fill in the blank. Walking. You said
1: trail.
0: Trail, not on the board. Anybody with a number one answer?
1: Walking stick.
0: Walking stick is up there. Walking what?
2: Stick.
0: Stick. Don, do you know? Walking, number one answer. Brian?
3: Walk the line.
0: Walk the line. Walk the line. Walking dead was number one.
1: Yeah. Oh, my God. I never got to
0: that. That was a TV show, right?
1: Or, it was.
0: Yeah. As people get older, something they do to keep their mind sharp. Number one answer given by you. Read, 43 points. And something you do with your hand. What do you squeeze? Sponge. It was worth six. The number one answer was a stress ball. It was fun.
2: Stress ball. Yeah, I thought about it, but I couldn't think of what that would be called.
0: Don, been great having you. Appreciate you coming down. Thanks for hanging out. You got to come down more. Just come on in with Susan on Friday.
4: I appreciate that a lot. Thanks a lot for the invitation.
2: It's
4: nice working with you kids, and I'll be back sooner
0: we'll
4: or later.
0: You. We'll see you at the All concert. Right. Andy Norman, thank you, Susan. Thank you, Don. Thank you, Brad. Thank you, Trey, BLT, everybody else that participated. Been fun. Enjoy the weekend.
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6: I'm being there so that I can be present with her in her issues, and she can be present in mine.
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4: SRN News, I'm Rich Thomason in Washington. President Trump has signed a couple of executive orders aimed at reining in birthright citizenship and birth tourism. The president says an unfortunate ruling by the Supreme Court leaves him with no choice but to take this action. A New Mexico court has ordered Instagram and Facebook parent Meta to pay $567 million to address the harm its platforms inflict on young people. Meta disagrees and vows to appeal. At least a half dozen people are dead, several wounded, shooting at a high school near Bangkok. Police in Thailand say the student gunman is dead. The man accused of starting one of the devastating Spokane wildfires allegedly told investigators that fire is powerful and beautiful. The man's lawyer is seeking a competency evaluation. Dow futures up 15 points. NASDAQ futures ahead 116. More details, srnnews.com.
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13: Hello, this is Trey Waldrop, lead pastor of First Baptist Church in Tallahassee. We're a gospel-centered Christian family making disciples of Jesus who become humble servants and bold witnesses. 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We desire to see our community thrive, its people flourish, and be a part of its future as the treasure on the Tallapoosa. It's going to take each of us committing to the work and together cooperating to see that work come to fruition. We're praying knowing that it ultimately depends on God, and yet we work as if it all depends on us. 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
20: Good morning. This is Stacy McLean with Community Hospital. This morning, I'm going to talk about some remedies to help fight kidney stones. Passing kidney stones can be incredibly painful, and unfortunately, people who've had kidney stones are more likely to get them again. However, there are a few things you can do to reduce this risk. Kidney stones are composed of hard, solid waste materials that build up in the kidneys and form crystals. About 80% of all stones are calcium oxalate stones. A less common form is made up of uric acid. While smaller stones are usually not a problem, larger stones can cause a blockage in a part of your urinary system as they leave your body. This can lead to severe pain, vomiting, and bleeding. Kidney stones are a common health problem. In fact, about 12% of men and 5% of women in the United States will develop a kidney stone during their lifetime. What's more, if you get a kidney stone once, you're up to 50% more likely to have another one. Here are 8 ways you can reduce the risk of forming another kidney stone. Number 1, stay hydrated. When it comes to kidney stone prevention, drinking plenty of fluids is generally recommended. Fluids dilute and increase the volume of the stone-forming substances in the urine, which makes this less likely to crystallize. However, not all fluids exert this effect equally. For example, a high intake of water is linked to a lower risk of kidney stone formation. Beverages like coffee, tea, beer, wine, and orange juice have also been associated with a lower risk. On the other hand, consuming a lot of soda can contribute to kidney stone formation. This is true for both sugar-sweetened and artificially sweetened sodas. Sweetened soft drinks contain fructose, which is known to increase the amount of calcium oxalate and uric acid, which leads to a higher risk of kidney stone formation. Number 2, increase your citric acid intake. Citric acid is an organic acid found in many fruits and vegetables, particularly citrus fruits. Lemons and limes are especially rich in this plant compound. Citric acid can help prevent kidney oxalate kidney stones in 2 ways. It can bind with the calcium in the urine, reducing the risk of new stone formation, and it binds with existing calcium oxalate crystals, preventing them from getting larger. It can help you pass these crystals before they get too large. An easy way to consume more citric acid is to eat more citric fruits, such as grapefruits, oranges, lemons, or limes. You can also try adding some fresh lemon or lime juice to your water. Number 3, limit foods high in oxalates. Oxalate is an anti-nutrient found in many plant foods, including leafy greens, fruits, and vegetables. Your body also produces considerable amounts of it. A high oxalate intake increases oxalate formation in urine, which can be problematic for people who tend to form calcium oxalate crystals. Oxalate can bind calcium and other minerals, forming crystals that can lead to stone formation. If you've had multiple kidney stones, talk with your healthcare provider before changing your diet to find out whether you may benefit from limiting your intake of oxalate-rich fruits. Number 4, don't take high doses of vitamin C. Studies indicate that vitamin C supplements are associated with a higher risk of getting kidney stones. A high intake of supplemental vitamin C can increase the excretion of oxalate in the urine, as some vitamin C can be converted into oxalate within the body. However, vitamin C from food sources are not associated with an increased stone risk. Number five, get enough calcium. It's a common misunderstanding that if you need to decrease your calcium intake to lower your risk of forming calcium-containing stones. However, this is not the case. In fact, a diet high in calcium has been associated with a decreased risk of forming kidney stones. Dietary calcium tends to bind with oxalate in the diet, which prevents it from being absorbed. The kidneys then don't have to pass it through the urinary system. Dairy products like milk, cheese, and yogurt are good dietary sources of calcium. For most adults, the recommended daily allowance for calcium is 1,000 milligrams per day. This increases to 1,200 milligrams per day for women over the age of 50 and everyone over the age of 70. Number six, cut back on salt. A diet high in salt is linked to an increased risk of kidney stones in some people. A high intake of sodium may increase calcium exertion through urine, which is one of the main risk factors for kidney stones. Dietary guidelines recommend that people limit sodium intake to 2,300 milligrams per day. Unfortunately, most people consume a lot more than that amount. One of the best ways to decrease your sodium intake is to cut back on packaged, processed foods. Number seven, increase your magnesium intake. Magnesium is an important mineral that many people don't consume in sufficient amounts. It's involved in hundreds of metabolic reactions within your body, including energy production and muscle movements. There is also some evidence that magnesium may help prevent calcium oxalate kidney stone formation. Exactly how this works is not fully understood, but it has been suggested that magnesium may reduce oxalate absorption in the gut. The recommended daily intake for magnesium is 420 milligrams per day. If you want to increase your dietary magnesium intake, avocados, legumes, and tofu are good dietary sources. Number eight, eat less animal protein. A diet high in animal protein sources such as meat, fish, and dairy is associated with a higher risk of kidney stones. A high intake of animal protein increases calcium excretion and it decreases levels of citrate. In addition, animal protein sources are rich in purines. These compounds are broken down into uric acid and it increases the risk of forming uric acid stones. All foods contain purines in varying amounts. Kidney, liver, and other organ meats are very high in purines, but plant-based foods are generally low. If you have a kidney stone, you are very likely to develop another one. Fortunately, taking certain dietary measures can help reduce this risk. Just a few simple tweaks can go a long way in preventing a painful kidney stone. To stay up to date with everything Community Hospital, check out our website at chal.org and follow us on Facebook.

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1: With another ARN News update, I'm Leah Brandon. Birmingham restaurant mogul Nick Pahak is filing for bankruptcy. The filing follows the closures of multiple restaurants. Court documents show Pahak has $40 million in debts against just $10 million in assets. The Birmingham Business Journal reporting most of the debt is related to personal guarantees on restaurant loans and leases. It's a Chapter 7 bankruptcy, which authorizes the selling of assets to pay them off. Longtime Birmingham criminal defense attorney Glennon Threet may be looking for a lawyer himself after being arrested. He's charged with smuggling drugs into the Jefferson County Jail. Threet has had a number of high-profile clients over the years, including the late Birmingham Mayor Larry Langford and the late Auburn tree poisoner Harvey Updike. And Alabama is among the states affected by a salmonella outbreak. Officials say it's linked to tainted jalapeno peppers sold at Chipotle. I'm Leah Brandon.
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3: I'm Ashley DeBorkin with a Fox Movie Profile, a look at some highlights of the summer box office so far, and a look at what's ahead with Fandango's Eric Davis.
4: Let's talk about Obsession. Obsession may be the ultimate box office underdog story of the year. It's proof that a great original idea, a talented new filmmaker, and a passionate audience can still create a global theatrical phenomenon.
3: What do we expect for Spider-Man?
4: Spider-Man Brand New Day looks poised to keep this incredible momentum going. It's a hot item right now, especially as we're moving closer to Avengers Doomsday this December. Expectations are sky high for one of the biggest openings of the year.
3: Is this the biggest film to round out the summer, or are there more coming in August?
4: And we've seen some really big success stories come out of August. I look at an original action film that was produced by J.J. Abrams called The End of Oak Street. That looks very interesting. There is an Insidious horror sequel, and horror is, there's a Paw Patrol.
5: I'm Nicole Murray with Your Money Now. Microchip Technology forecasts second quarter revenue and profits above Wall Street estimates on strengthening demand for its chips used in AI data centers, as well as the industrial, automotive, and aerospace sectors. For the second quarter, Microchip forecast revenue of roughly $1.6 billion, which is above LSEG analyst estimate of $1.5 billion. Streaming platform Roku reported second quarter revenue that beat Wall Street estimates, driven by its advertising and subscription segments. Its advertising revenue rose 25% to $673 million in the quarter that ended June 30th from a year ago, while subscription revenue climbed 26%, with both segments benefiting from the FIFA World Cup. Oil prices have fallen this morning as markets await a deal to reopen the Strait of Hormuz. West Texas Intermediate up to $76 a barrel, Brent at $81. Futures are moderately higher as traders bet weak jobs data will keep the Fed from hiking rates. That's Your Money Now.
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22: Brandon, morning, sir.
23: Good morning.
22: Hello. Morning, Brian. You got Brandon Fombe on the line.
24: Hey, Brandon Fombe.
22: Brandon Fombe, the state champion pickleballer, is on the line with us.
23: What's up, BLT? That's pretty bad when that's my claim to fame, Michael.
22: Oh, well, hey, I'll take it.
25: I was going to call you the famous dance dad.
22: Now. I mean, he could be the washed-up radio guy or something.
23: Yeah, well, that's true, too.
25: He had to bring Mary Hamlin to dance yesterday.
23: Yeah.
22: He had
25: got
22: to
25: her
22: bring
25: dress and everything. I was proud of you.
23: The worst thing about that right now, Brooke, is the option on shoes.
25: Yeah, well, you forgot her tap shoes, so you know.
22: Just put them all in one bag, Brandon. That's what I did.
25: Dump them in. That's what most people do.
22: I got an idea, Brandon. I know what you can do. You can start coming down here and bringing that tomato gravy and biscuits with you every Friday. How about that? I owe you the Tupperware, though. I've got it cleaned. Did Leanne bring it by your house and put it in the mailbox?
23: She may have.
22: Okay.
23: I don't know. Yeah, she
22: okay.
23: may have.
22: Well, she's supposed to do that. You know, that's her duty. Okay. I have to give her the orders, the marching orders, and she'll take care of that for you and get it to you here if she's not done it already. I'm telling her right now, Leanne, going to take that over this morning. Thank you. Chop, chop.
25: Man.
22: All right.
26: Oh, Butler's got a robot that cuts his grass, too, now.
25: Right, exactly.
26: He's got it made, then.
25: Chop, chop. Snaps his finger in the robot. Starts.
22: Brian, pick your partner here. You got, you got, of course, Brandon on the line with you. You've got Brad, and you've got Brooke. This is the weirdest thing, the BRs. It continues.
26: It is.
22: Now, how to come up with a name with that? Some alliteration. Brandon, Brooke, Brian.
26: And Brad.
22: Brad. Amazing.
24: Brandon Fombe.
22: Brandon Fombe, you will be the partner of Brian. Brooke and Brad in the studio. Y'all pick a team name, please.
26: I told him to pick.
22: Darn, me. I grabbed the wrong feud. Let me go get the other one.
26: Look, I actually had a dream last night that we won. That's why I was like, when we get on the radio, I'm going to tell him, pick me.
25: He did not.
26: He did. That's not.
25: All right.
24: Catfish.
26: Catfish.
25: Y'all are catfish? What are we going to be?
26: Tilapia.
25: Tilapia?
26: Yeah. Yeah. We think about
22: tilapia
26: that
22: and catfish. Sounds good to me. What's, is that your favorite eating fish?
26: Those
22: snappers pretty good, too, right?
26: With some of that tomato gravy on it.
24: Both, both farm-raised in China.
22: That tomato gravy was...
26: The catfish is at that West Alabama, Alabama grown.
22: That was some good tomato gravy last week. Really was. All right, we're ready. Let's do it. We'll play the feud. Darn it. I had the wrong thing turned up. There we go.
24: What are we playing?
22: The family feud.
24: Oh, okay. Okay.
22: All right.
26: Y'all will probably win, Brendan.
22: He's already predicting a loss.
24: We don't win in the runaway.
26: Yeah, this isn't mine and Brooke's strong game here at all.
22: All right, y'all ready to go? Brian, you go first against Brooke. How about that? And away we go. Name something that gets knocked over when it's really windy.
25: Tilapia.
22: Tilapia.
25: Trees.
22: Trees. Number one answer out of five. Play or pass?
25: Pass.
22: Pass. You know, we've had some windy things going on this week, haven't we, Brian? Brian, I'll give you a chance before I go to Brandon. Name something that gets knocked over when it is really windy.
24: I'm going to say a flower pot.
22: He says flower pot. And plants is up there. I'm going to give you credit for that. Yes. Yeah. Brandon, your turn. We've got
24: all
22: something.
24: Right. Yeah. Trampoline.
22: The old trampoline. It's blown up in the air. Survey says strike. That's your first strike. Mm. Brian, back to you. Something that gets knocked over when it's really windy. Good morning. Good morning, Scott, on Facebook. Good to hear from you, sir. A swing. He says swing set. Then the survey says it's up there. The number four answer you've given, the one, the three, and the four answers. Only two left. And Brandon's turn now with one strike.
24: Has tree been, I guess that's
22: tree was number one, right? Yes.
24: Okay. Maybe knocked over. I'm thinking more blown off, so I'm going to say roof.
22: Blew off the roof, he says. And the survey says that is strike two.
25: Brandon.
24: Gosh.
22: It's
24: I'm
22: tough. He's thinking, man, why did I sign up for this morning now all of a sudden? All right, Brian, your turn to try to save them, or otherwise the tilapia team will be looking to steal.
24: Google it, Brian. I'll say shingles.
22: He said roof. That's basically the same thing. Give me something else.
24: Flagpole.
22: Flagpole, he said, up there, they will play on. If not... The tilapia will be trying to steal it away. Survey says strike. All right, tilapia.
25: Is it tilapia or tilapia?
22: Oh, okay. It's probably tilapia. Yeah.
25: I'm just curious.
22: Tomato,
25: I've
22: tomato.
25: Said it wrong my whole life.
22: What is it, tilapia or tilapia?
26: I think it's tilapia. No. What do you got, Fombie? Fombie's the cook in the group here.
22: Well, I don't know.
24: Long A opia.
22: Well,
24: there you go.
22: Well, I'll look it up. I think either one are working. You can always go up there and pull it up, the pronunciation of tilapia, tilapia.
26: Yeah. If you got $26, they'll bring it out to you, whatever you call it.
22: Whatever, yeah.
26: Brooke.
25: I don't know. Power lines? Power pole?
26: Yeah, signs. I was thinking
25: Yeah.
26: Let's go with power boats.
25: Okay.
22: And if it's up there, you've got round one. If not, it goes to the catfish team. The survey says strike. Wow. And the other answers were trash cans, which happens every time the wind blows down here, and umbrella was the other one.
25: I know. I'm kind of scared. I put my trash out yesterday at the studio. It's probably all over the road.
1: Tilapia.
25: Mm-hmm. I was like, what? Voice from where?
22: All right. It'll be Brad versus Brandon on round two. Name something that can be too tight when it's around your neck.
26: Tilapia.
24: Catfish.
22: Tilapia was first.
26: Sure.
22: You say what?
26: Shirt collar.
22: The shirt collar, and it is the number four answer out of four. Brandon, you can take it if you get it, any one of the other answers.
24: I'm going to say a tie.
22: Tie is number two. Do you want to play or pass?
24: We'll play.
22: Play says. Brian, your turn. Name something that can be too tight when it's around your neck.
24: I don't think suspenders.
22: Suspenders.
26: Yeah, I mean, it's a brand new neck.
24: Yeah. Close.
26: Survey says strike.
24: I mean, this is what the people want, right?
26: Exactly. This is exactly what they want. Not your turn again, Brandon. We got one strike
24: I'll say a necklace.
26: And you are correct. It is the number one answer, necklace/choker. People to wear those choker necklaces. I don't know how they do that. All right, you've got three of the four, Brian. If you get it, you've got round two. What's left? Something that's too tight when it's around your neck. Suspenders has already been given.
24: Trying to think. A suit.
26: A suit, he says. Survey says strike two. Brandon, it's up to you. You can win it right here, though.
24: All right. So we've got tie, necklace, shirt. Maybe a sweater. Would that still be a shirt collar?
26: I don't know.
24: Yeah. I'll go sweater.
26: If it's up there, you got round two. If not, a chance for the tilapia team to steal. And the survey says strike. What you thinking, what are y'all thinking?
25: Scarf.
26: She says scarf. I was thinking my wife's hands when she's choking me out. Yes.
24: I was going to say that, but I didn't.
25: Oh, my gosh. Y'all need to stop. Scarf. We're going with scarf. Brad is already in trouble.
26: And the survey says strike. The other answer was turtleneck. All right, last round, but the dollar values will triple, so it looks like it's 2-0. But the dollar values triple. The one that wins this one's going to win anyway. That'll be just for fun.
1: So, we'll go back to the 80s. Y'all remember having your parents put that turtleneck on you? Mm-hmm. You just grabbed it and stretching it.
26: I never wore them. I never would wear one of those things.
25: They tried to come back in style like a couple of years ago.
26: Too. Yeah. Mm. No. But when you worked at Channel 12, did you know Scott Carmichael?
25: Mm-hmm.
26: Okay, that's him on there. I just want to let you know that. Yeah. He used to work with me in radio. He's still down there.
1: I thought you were going to say he wore turtleneck.
26: I don't think Scott wears it. I don't know. I was just looking at Scott, and I got to thinking he works at 12, and I knew you worked there for a little while. All right, here we go. This is back to Brian versus Brooke for the third round. Again, dollar values are triple. Five answers on the board. Name something you would do before kissing somebody.
25: Tilapia. Brush your teeth.
26: Brush your teeth, she says. Number three out of five. Brian, something you would do before kissing somebody.
24: Don't eat garlic.
26: Do not eat garlic, he says. The survey says strike.
1: It should have been up there.
26: Should have been.
1: It should have been way up.
26: Player pass.
25: We're definitely passing.
26: Yes. All right, Brandon, you get to do this one. Name something you would do before kissing somebody. There are five answers up there. Brush your teeth has already been given.
1: Brandon, don't say it. Make sure your wife's not looking. She could be listening.
24: Hey, well, Brian gave me my number one answer, so I'm going to say, what was the question?
26: Something you do before kissing somebody.
24: Check for braces.
26: Check for braces, he says. The survey says strike. That is going to count as your first strike. Now, Brian, turn your radio down.
1: Bobby must have had a big pool to pick from. Girl wanted to kiss me. I didn't care if she had braces on or not. I mean, Lord have mercy, Bobby.
26: Brian, what's your radio? What's your radio now, Brian?
24: No.
26: Did you turn it down?
24: I did.
26: Okay. I don't hear the echo now. Something you would do before kissing somebody.
24: Take a shower.
26: Take a shower, he says. And that is strike one. I think. No, strike two. As Brandon got the first strike. Braces.
24: All right, I got it.
26: Okay.
24: Ask for permission.
26: Oh. And if it's up there, you continue on. If not, it will be a chance for the tilapia to steal. And the survey says strike.
1: I'm with you, though, Fombie.
24: I mean...
1: Be sneaking up on
26: be a gentleman. Yeah, gentleman and ask. All right, if y'all get it, y'all play for the fast money.
1: I was thinking check your breath.
25: Yeah, or mouthwash or use some kind of spray. Mint.
1: Let's go with mint. It's got to be on there, right?
26: Don't know.
1: Yeah. Boy, he's on that this morning.
25: Don't know.
26: Huh? Yes.
25: Don't know.
1: He's been practicing that all week.
26: Survey says mint. Yes, it's number two. They are going to play for the fast money. Right. The other answers on the board were close your eyes. pucker up, and you did say check your breath. That was the other one. So they were good either way. All right.
25: Am I going out first?
26: Okay. He's going to send the woman out.
25: Then, in a minute, you can play, and I'll be the host.
26: All right. Well, we go to the fast money board. We'll see. Sorry. What?
25: Big old dog.
26: A dog? Really? Hang on a second. We got to check this out. Hate to go to dead air, but there was a... You know what? It was a coyote. Oh, my goodness. And he was right at the door? Wow. Oh.
24: Trey did bring...
26: That's the first. Now, we've seen coyotes down there, but not as you walk right at the door sitting there waiting on him. I didn't see him. Of course, the door's closed, but I can see through the windows. So Brooke just about got attacked by a coyote walking outside. Yep, that was a coyote. We've got them down here. Man. Nah, hey, just look. Just go in the office or something. Go somewhere where you, I don't know. I'm trying to think of where you won't hear it. All right, jeez. Are you going to your car?
2: Yeah, that's a big coyote.
26: Yeah, there are a few of them around here. Leanne walked out one night after a ball game, and they were a pack of them, a bunch of them out there.
2: That's
26: they're out there.
2: Dark, like dark, dark brown.
26: Yeah. Yeah. Wow. All right. Well, that was interesting.
2: Let me get the paper.
26: Sorry about the delay there, guys. All right, we're ready. Here we go. Fast money. Name something of yours you hope will be in your good working condition for many years.
2: Car.
26: All right. Fill in the blank. Ice blank.
2: Bath.
26: If you had all your teeth pulled today, what would you have for dinner tonight?
24: Tilapia.
26: Wait a minute. Y'all got to...
2: Tilapia.
26: Y'all got to let him answer these.
2: Ice cream.
26: Name a place where a person might be a no-show.
2: Doctor's appointment.
26: And finally, name something you didn't know... You want it until the neighbors got it.
2: Swimming pool.
26: Okay, let's see how it goes. Name something of yours you're hoping will be in good working condition for many years. You said a car, and it's the number one answer, and it's worth 52 points. Fill in the blank. Ice blank. You said ice bath. That did not land on that.
2: Man.
26: If you had all your teeth pulled today, what would you have for dinner tonight? You said ice cream.
2: Which is what I should have said when you said ice.
26: Yeah, but it's still on the board. It's worth 6 here. That gets you up to 58. Name a place where a person might be a no-show. You said to the doctor's office. It is worth 16 points. You're at 74. And finally, name something you didn't know you wanted until the neighbors got it. You said a pool. Number one answer, but just 19, which gets you up to 93.
2: All right.
26: Which means that Brooke, if she's still around and the coyote hadn't gotten her yet, will have 107 points to get. That was crazy. Coyote standing at the doorstep as she... walked outside this morning, and I didn't see it. That's another thing I can ask. Did it hop off? Because they'll kind of hop, you know, not always run a coyote. It hop off?
25: Yeah.
26: It hopped to run. Did it run?
25: It kind of hopped.
26: Yeah, okay. They do a little hopping.
25: Stopped.
26: It was definitely a coyote then.
25: It stopped and it looked at me.
26: Yeah, they'll do that. I had a connection with one time. It was a beautiful character.
25: It was actually a pretty thing.
26: Yeah, that's what I'm saying. They're
2: So how close was he? Like in
25: it was
2: front
25: at
2: of the
25: door.
2: Oh, in front of the car.
25: Yeah.
26: He's sniffing around. He smelled your scent.
2: Good ass.
24: Must That's be a what road they, runner.
26: Yeah, right.
25: What do you got? Wait.
26: He got 93. Right. You need 107.
25: Oh, yeah, I scent. What scent you got?
2: I have no idea.
25: I was like, what you doing?
26: Name something of yours you hope will be in good working condition for many years.
25: My car. My washing machine.
26: Okay. Fill in the blank. Ice blank.
25: Ice plant.
26: If you had all your teeth pulled today, what would you have for dinner tonight?
25: Mashed potatoes.
2: Oh, yeah.
26: Name a place where a person might be a no-show.
25: Court.
26: Name something you didn't know you wanted until the neighbors got it.
25: New patio furniture.
26: All right, let's see how you did. You needed 107.
25: A pool.
26: Yeah, he gave that one already. And name something of yours you hope will be in good working condition for many years. Car was the number one answer. You came back with washer, which is worth 3 points. It was on there, though. 96.
22: Fill in the blank. Ice blank. You said ice plant. We're thinking ice plant road down there, aren't we?
26: That's an Edmore County.
25: I really
26: wanted
25: to say ice baby, but I didn't know how many blanks I had.
26: What about ice cream?
22: Cream was the number one answer. Plant did not draw any points. You could have gotten 59 if you could have gotten that one, but y'all both thought that after the fact, I guess. If you had all your teeth pulled today, what would you have for dinner tonight? She said mashed potatoes. It's worth 7, and that gets them to 103. Number one answer, soup. Name a place where a person might be a no-show. You said court. It's up there. We're 12. We're up to 115. The number one answer, work. And finally, name something you didn't know you wanted until the neighbors got it. She needs 85 points here. And the number one answer's ought to be given, which is only worth 19 points. They made this tough, didn't they?
26: They did. This was not a good one.
22: And you said patio furniture, and the survey says a strike. Doggone it. We have to pay them $5 a point, Brian. 115 times 5 is how much, Brian?
26: What else is on that neighbor's list thing? Car on there?
22: Truck. Pet, TV, boat, or yacht, and riding mower.
26: Tell you what, now, I mean, if your neighbor gets a TV and that pushes you over the edge, I mean, did you even really need the TV?
22: Right. Yeah. Well, y'all, I guess we've run out of time. That's all. Brian and Brandon, thank y'all for playing.
25: Of course we did, because he was going to play next round.
26: Yeah.
25: It's fine.
22: Did y'all? Oh, I'll play again if y'all want to keep going. We're just ate 12. We're I don't good. Mind. Heck, I'll keep on going. It doesn't hurt me.
26: I'm going to chase that coyote now.
22: All right. Brandon and Brian, thank you very much, man.
24: Yes, sir.
22: Thank y'all. Brandon, come back with the tomato gravy next week, okay?
24: All right, we'll do
22: it. You don't have to come with that, but you can come down there if you want to join us. We appreciate it. Brian, thank you, too.
26: Bring some biscuits.
22: Yes. We'll see y'all. Where did Brian go? He just disappeared. He must be getting ready for the game tonight. Big Edmore County game. All right, that was a good time. Next week, if we get enough, I'll let you ask the questions first. There you go. And I'll walk out there with a coyote and take my chance. That is the craziest thing. And Leanne saw a pack of them, seriously, one night after a ball game walking by. I mean, it was a whole bunch of them. Yeah, so they're around here. There were coyotes around.
25: It was at the door. When I opened the door, I, hit it.
22: Well, we've seen
25: It was like it was sitting there.
22: Oh, you hit it?
25: Yeah, it was sitting there.
22: So it's crazy. There's been some crazy things at the door in the past. One of them was a snake. We've seen armadillos. We've seen we're kind of out in a kind of a wooded area around us.
25: Why is it so close to people?
22: He's not rabid, I don't think. I think it's just weird weather. Usually they're nocturnal, aren't they? Normally.
26: Oh, they are. Yeah. They'll get out hunting.
22: But I'll see them early in the morning.
25: Because I was
22: time.
25: Like, is that a German? It almost looked like a German Shepherd type dog, but it
3: wasn't. WTLS Tallahassee, Pike Road, the home for the Tallahassee Tigers since 1954.
22: Yes!
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4: I'm Marcela Sanchez with an AP News Minute. U.S. employers unexpectedly cut 23,000 jobs last month, but the Labor Department's report showed the unemployment rate dipped to 4.1% as Americans left the job market. Republican Senator Lisa Murkowski says she will oppose Todd Blanche's nomination as Attorney General.
5: The Alaska senator says in a statement that she's concerned President Donald Trump's administration could proceed with its proposed fund to compensate January 6th rioters, even though Blanche has pledged to shelve the idea. Murkowski says the Senate has leverage over the fund that Trump wants only because Blanche's nomination is pending. Murkowski says that leverage would be gone if Blanche is confirmed. Republicans hold a 53-47 Senate majority, but Senator Mitch McConnell of Kentucky is currently not attending Senate sessions, giving the GOP little room to lose senators and still confirm the president's pick. I'm Lisa Dwyer.
4: And I'm Marcela Sanchez, AP News.
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15: Oh, safe, yeah. Wow.
28: Today, Trump denied reports that the U.S. is running low on missiles and said that leakers of that story are being hunted down. Well, we know one thing. They're not being hunted by missiles. Right now, Trump is dealing with leaks and shortages, which is actually pretty normal for an 80-year-old man.
29: The Democrat Party. Iran loves them. You know, the Iranian, what do they call the Politburo? They're the Islamic Command. They love late-night TV in the United States. They don't love the United States so much. They're not on our side or anything like that, but they have friends. They have friends in America and the Democrat Party. Everywhere in the Democrat Party, they have friends. Well, a very good and happy Friday to you. And yes, I'm back. It's true, I was out yesterday. I will explain. There was a torpedo attack. There was a torpedo attack on me and Alex. I'll explain that. It wasn't all that bad, though. It was something. I'll explain, but without too much detail. I'll explain where I was yesterday, what's going on, and we've got a lot of Democrat hijinks to share with you today. They have a Democrat who's a socialist, and which one? In New York, in Michigan, in Wisconsin? Yes, they're all over the place. They really are. But we've got this. She wants to be the gubernator there in Wisconsin. Her name is Hong, H-O-N-G, like the first part of Hong Kong. And apparently, but she's not Chinese. She's Korean, spawn of Koreans, and in the United States, born in the United States, and the spawn of Koreans, and apparently North Koreans, based on what we're hearing from her, because she definitely leans North Korean. There's no doubt about that. And she's the one who hates everything: Thanksgiving and Christmas and Valentine's Day and 4th of July. She despises everything. And then she was asked about it by some friendlies at Politico. Said, well, one friendly who was smiling his way through the, oh, so you hate Thanksgiving. No, Thanksgiving is my favorite holiday. And he just smiles and nods and moves on because it's good to be a Democrat. It is like it's like living in North Korea when you're a Democrat and you're in politics. It's extraordinary stuff. But now it turns out that Francesca Hong, as she's known, sounds like Italian and Korean. But Hong is Korean now, with this woman at least. And I find that to be kind of remarkable. But she, it turns out

bar in Adams Morgan. I lived in the Adams Morgan neighborhood of Washington, D.C. for 7 years, and my regular hangout was a long-established neighborhood bar and pizza place called Millionaire's. And at Millionaire's, they had a lot of fun people working there, and Johnny and Netta and Runka, and they're Icelandic, and lots of fun people. And there was a sign on the wall, and the sign on the wall said, tipping, T-I-P-P-I-N-G, tipping, the sign said, is not a city in China. That's what it said, tipping is not a city in China, right? And so I find it interesting now that the would-be Democrat governor of Wisconsin, Francesca Hung, says that tipping is racist. It's racist. I know it's hard to believe, but tipping is not only is it not a city in China, but apparently it is racist. If you ask a Democrat of Korean descent in the United States of America, also she said that Thanksgiving is very hurtful to our community. I'm like, the Korean community? Thanksgiving is offensive to Korean Americans? Is that because I was not familiar with that before now? But there she is, Francesca Hung. She Thanksgiving, and which she hates, but it's also her favorite holiday, and she wants to cancel it, but it's her favorite. Because when you're a Democrat, you can talk out of both sides of your mouth at the same time, and the New York Times doesn't notice, the CNN people don't notice. George Stephanopoulos at ABC doesn't notice that you're talking out of both sides of your mouth at the same time. They actually notice they just talk out of both sides of their mouths at the same time, too, because they're Democrats, not journalists. They're Democrats. And the Democrat Party pays well if you're in the right place, you know, the George Stephanopouloses of the world and all that good stuff. But Francesca Hung, pretty amazing stuff. And I couldn't help think of Millionaire's and the tipping is not a city in China when she talked about tipping being racist and you know, it's designed to lower wages for the blacks or something like that, because, you know, the Democrats always looking out for black Americans ever since they lost the Civil War and all their slaves. Now they've really been on the side of black voters. That's the biggest lie ever told, quite possibly. Pretty remarkable stuff, I've got to say. So we've got, we love Francesca Hung. She's with us today. Hassan Piker is a genocidal, Jew-hating, anti-Semite, a Democratic Socialist of America. He's palsy with all these big-time Democrats who are socialists. And, you know, the goal of socialism is communism, according to Lenin. You know, if not that he knows anything about it, but, knew anything about it. But Hassan Piker, this guy is quite remarkable. He was asked, he was at a round table with a bunch of wankers from the left, and they had a transgender flag sprawled out on the desktop there, a transgender flag. While Hassan Piker, he was asked, what's your favorite flag? What's your favorite flag? The American flag, the Israeli flag, the Canadian flag, is it the rainbow flag? No, that's not it, but you gotta see this. It's quite remarkable. Hassan Piker asked, "What's your favorite flag?" There's a transgender flag, kind of rainbowy with a triangle and all kinds of weird stuff on it, because the Democrats have got a lot of gender issues and social issues and biological issues, scientific issues, social issues, cultural issues, linguistic issues. They have a lot of issues. Let's be honest, all at once, a bundled package. So kind of wacky. Also, Abdul al-Sayed, he's another jihadi. They love the jihad, the Democrats do. They hate the Jews, but it's not that they hate everything. They love the jihad, see, so you can't just say they're haters. But they've got al-Sayed, and al-Sayed is the topic of discussion even among Democrats these days, which means, like, CNN and the people at CNN, they're posing as news anchors and journalists and things like that. Just remarkable stuff. And hey, I got an idea. Let's raise taxes on the rich, and then we'll pay for everything, and we'll tell the vast majority of voters that we're going to give them free stuff after we steal things from other people. We're not going to steal from you. We're going to confiscate because the state has all the guns, and they want to take away everybody else's. And we're going to confiscate lots of your property, and we're going to buy stuff for the voters who will vote us into power, and then we'll confiscate more stuff. Because they're the third world. They're the third world. They're visiting us from the 20th century, and they haven't embraced the 21st century, the post-Soviet Union 21st century. Those are

0: just remarkable people, these people. We also had political contests yesterday. In Tennessee, there were primaries, and Marsha Blackburn, the senator, won the Republican nomination to become the governor of the state of Tennessee. And the Democrats won a breakaway and form the Confederate States of America again, which they did once before. That didn't go very well for anybody, but it went worse for them, I think. Went pretty well for the slaves because they were taken away from the Democrat Party during the Civil War, but never mind that. Mm-mm-mm. And, yeah, the Democratic Socialists of America, it's the DSA. I was looking at their DSA logo the other day, and I was reminded of the CSA, the Confederate States of America. And now here we are more than a century later, and the DSA is the CSA, the Confederate States of America, to the DSA, the Democratic Socialists of America, and both the Democrat Party. Kind of interested. Does that mean they're graduating, going from CSA to DSA? We'll take a look at that. And former Virginia Governor Glenn Youngkin was asked about the socialists, and we've got him for you, too. Also, Senator Rand Paul, who can be on again, off again, but a medical doctor, and Senator Rand Paul. And he's having none of this Anthony Fauci stuff. He wants Fauci to answer questions and not plead the Fifth Amendment 111 times. The Democrats want him to plead the Fifth Amendment 111 times. And Democrats would self-immolate, and I mean like on MSDNC, the anchor men and women and the trans anchors. They have trans, I think they do have trans anchors there, don't they? And they, oh, and the daughter of Senator Menendez, who's in prison now for corruption, but the daughter of the corrupt, convicted Democrat senator, for corruption because he is corrupt. He's in the penitentiary. And so naturally NBC hired his daughter to be a news anchor because what more do you need in the way of qualifications? Isn't that amazing? Also, the people at TMZ, you know, Harvey Levin, he sat down inexplicably with Jim Abilio Acosta, real name Abilio, but he's ashamed of his Cuban heritage because he's pro-communist. And Jim Acosta sitting down with Harvey Levin, and they just, they're such a joke. I watched this video yesterday, and I was like, oh, yeah, okay. So how do you not answer the question on the table and just obscure everything and contradict yourself in one question and answer session? Pretty remarkable stuff. But Abilio is back. Man, oh, man, I am telling you. Also, we found a story yesterday after we wrapped up the big radio broadcast yesterday. Found a story out of Spokane, Washington, where they have a city council member. They got all these wildfires. And you see they arrested the Democrat who apparently has set 25 of the wildfires up there. He also, by the way, killed his father, his adoptive father, shot and killed him. And now he's out of jail and he's set, I guess, 25 wildfires because Democrats are very unwell. But in Spokane, they've got a city council member, and her name is Kitty Klitsky. Kitty Klitsky is her name. KK. I think they probably just call her KK. Kitty Klitsky. And you got to hear this, Kitty Klitsky, about the fires that have been set by a Democrat who shot and killed his adopted father years ago. And then the Democrats let him go. And now he's apparently the mad arsonist of the West, and we've got him coming up because you know how these people are. But that I got to tell you, one of my favorite stories from earlier this week, and we should have a on Friday, Michael Piercy, we should have a segment like stuff we wanted to get to during the week but couldn't because the Democrats kept us too busy with their craziness. But there is a wacky story out of New York. There you got the Bronx involved, one of the five boroughs in New York, you know, and then Mount Vernon, New York, very close to the Bronx, Mount Vernon, New York, where the deputy commissioner of police has been arrested. And this is the story a couple of days ago. The deputy commissioner of police, who's a woman, in fact, she's a WOC, she's a woman of color. I'm thinking DEI might have had something to do with her being made deputy police commissioner in Mount Vernon, New York. And as per Jennifer Lackard, deputy police commissioner in Mount Vernon, New York, just outside of New York City. And Jennifer Lackland, as the deputy commissioner of the police in Mount Vernon, New York, was arrested because She went out for a drive with her son, Chase Lackard, and she was his getaway driver while he, as a gang member, she's the deputy police commissioner, talk about affirmative action on DEI, Jennifer Lackard, took her son, Chase. His name is sounds very suburban, doesn't it? Here's Chase Lackard. Chase Lackard is a gang member who was in court for a gun crime, and his mom and dad went to pick him up, and he got out of court for a gun crime. And as he's walking out of court, he pulled out a gun and opened fire on some other gang members from a rival gang, from a different gang. And mom, the deputy police commissioner, who's a Democrat in Mount Vernon, deputy police commissioner and Democrat in Mount Vernon, New York, mom is the getaway driver for her 20-year-old son, Chase Lackard, because he is a gang member with a lot of gun crimes in his past. And mom was there because she's just being a good mother. And I wanted to talk about this story because it's such a classic Democrat story. You promote the woman, who's a woman of color, to deputy commissioner of police in Mount Vernon, New York. Her son is a gang member. She is his getaway driver for a gangland shooting. And that's all fine. Oh, and by the way, this is what I learned this morning, why we have to update it. Because dad has been arrested now, too. James Lackard, he's been arrested, too. Turns out he was in the car. The father, the mother, the son, all locked up, the gang shooting and stuff. But naturally, they let mom out because, you know, why would you keep mom in jail? She's deputy police commissioner. She's driving the getaway car for her son, the gangland gunman, and all of that is okay. Pretty crazy stuff. Oh, yes, and Mom Donnie. You know, we got Mom Donnie in New York, too. New York just keeps on giving. And it turns out he's the most angry, thin-skinned creep when he's not smiling for the cameras. And he showed up at an event on Staten Island, at a police event on Staten Island, and he was booed off the stage. The mayor of New York was booed off the stage at a police event in New York. The revolution will be televised. We were just playing it. We had the communist, Van Jones. The revolution will be televised, and it's a revolution and an insurrection, just using the Democrats' words, as they used them yesterday. And we are at 888-630-9625.
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0: Yeah, what do you hear Francesca Hong, a big-time Democrat, wants to be governor of one of our 50 states, and she's got a lot of peculiar things to say. It's okay when you're a Democrat. None of the media notice. They don't actually follow the news. All right, let's go to the telephones, Michael. Let's go to Brad, calling from Key West, Florida. Oh, Brad, you're on the Chris Plant Show.
1: Hey, Chris, once again, thank you. And it's great to hear you again.
0: Thank you.
1: I used to be a server in Chicago, in Highwood, and I was making like $3.50 an hour. So there's where tipping comes in. It makes up for the underpaid minimum wage that you're making. But now, if you go to like Seattle and they're making $20 to $25 an hour, I don't want to tip anymore.
0: Right, yeah. And in Washington, D.C., they raised the prices of everything. And there are restaurants in Washington, D.C. that note a 20% fee has been added to your check. This is not a tip, they tell you. This is to offset the increased wages that the Democrats running the city council passed. So everything is 20% more expensive. And they say tipping is still appreciated. So they add a 20% fee because the increase in wages, and then they tell you to tip anyway. What do you think of that?
1: Well, and I just spent 2 months in Miami Beach because of my fiance, and they automatically put a 20% on the check also. But they're making more than minimum wage, and therefore, why are we tipping?
0: Well, that's right, and of course, you say you worked in Highwood. Did you work at Scornavacos?
1: No, at Nightingale.
0: Okay, Nightingale, Scornavacos down the street. That is, look, it is crazy. And in Washington, D.C., I know there are restaurants all over Washington where the men and the women make six figures. You work at a good restaurant in Washington, D.C., and you do a good job, and you're a good waiter. You make six figures in Washington.
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4: With another ARN News update, I'm Leah Brandon. An enterprise mother accused of killing her daughter has entered a not guilty plea and wants her case moved to a new venue. Adrian Reed pleads not guilty to capital murder at the Coffee County Courthouse. She was arrested and charged after the disappearance of her two-year-old daughter, Genesis Reed. A trial date at this point has not been set. The Childersburg Water, Sewer, and Gas System says it was the target of a cyber attack last month. It occurred on July 27th and targeted the programmable controller in the supervisory control and data acquisition system. That's known as SCADA. That was taken offline. The utility stressing that at no point was the public water supply in any danger. Childersburg is continuing to work without the SCADA system while extra security measures are being installed. I'm Leah Brandon.
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7: Are you ready for more autonomous taxis? You might live and work in one of the cities where self-driving taxis are deployed, either by Waymo, owned by Google parent Alphabet, or Tesla's RoboTaxi, or maybe your location has both of those robotic vehicle fleets sharing the roads. One more is on its way. The National Transportation Safety Administration is giving a green light to Amazon's Zoox. Unlike Waymo and RoboTaxi, which currently use specially outfitted but conventional cars, which still have driver seats and steering wheels, Zoox fleet vehicles have no driver controls but feature a large passenger cabin with carriage-style seats. Zoox has been testing in certain markets like Miami and San Francisco, giving free rides. But with the regulatory approval, they can now fully deploy with special conditions and offer rides for paying customers. Like other ride services, Zoox has its own app. With Fox on Tech, I'm Evan Brown, Fox News.
8: I'm Nicole Murray with Your Money Now. Fox Corporation beat Wall Street estimates for fourth quarter revenue and profit. profit as the FIFA World Cup boosted advertising sales during a busy news cycle. The company held the exclusive U.S. English language broadcast rights for the World Cup and benefited from strong viewership. The report sent its shares 5% higher. The FAA has ordered inspections of hundreds of Boeing 737 MAX jets after cracks were found in some parts of older model Boeing planes. The FAA issued fuselage inspections for certain 737 MAX 8s, 737 MAX 9s, and 737-8200 models after reports of cracks were discovered in the structural reinforcement around the forward service door near the galley on the right side of some older generation planes. Kellogg said it will remove artificial colors from all its cereals by the end of this year. The change comes a year ahead of schedule. Stocks have risen this morning after a weak jobs report. The NASDAQ up by more than 100 points. That's your money now.
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0: Hey, it's Chris Plant on WTLS, Score 94, and Fun 101. And we have returned. I want to get to the tipping audio of would-be Governor Hong, kind of remarkable stuff. Now, I've got, I was not here yesterday. If you came here yesterday, you might have noticed that Mike Opelka was in and doing his usual great job, I think. And he mentioned that I had some jury duty. Now, this gets a little bit complicated, and I'll try to keep it brief and uncomplicated, but it's true that I was called. I received a couple of weeks ago a notice in the U.S. mail, right there in the mailbox in our building, and it looked somewhat ominous. It was from the federal government, and we're here in Washington, D.C. and everything, and there is a lot of federal government stuff going on around here. But still, when you receive letters from the federal government here, wherever you are, you could be in Wyoming, and it's just, oh, good. Nobody says, oh, good, another letter from the federal government. And it's from the, I have it in my hand right here. It's a piece of paper, a couple pieces of paper inside the envelope. From the office of the clerk, Angela D. Caesar. Summons for federal grand jury service. For federal, not just the local murders and shootings and crimes and looting and carjackings, the usual Democrat everyday stuff, but this is the federal, and it's grand jury. And if you look at it closely, it's kind of a remarkable thing, because it says, if selected for service, grand jury service is typically listen, it could last for 6 to 12 months. And it says once a week, but don't believe that at all, because in Washington, this is at the E. Barrett Prettyman Courthouse down on Constitution Avenue at 333 Constitution Avenue. This is where it's the big courthouse you always see on the national news when federal government employees, officials are being tried for crimes in Washington, D.C. This is the big federal courthouse, and it's where, everybody big in government has been tried for the last 50 years. And I was like, oh boy, fun. I could be on the federal grand jury, and it could be 6 months to 12 months. And then it actually says it could be extended, beyond the 12 months. And I thought, oh, woohoo, that could be a lot of laughs. And at the same time, if you're going to be on a grand jury, it'd be a federal grand jury. Washington, D.C., downtown, right in the shadow of the Capitol. I mean, the courthouse is three blocks from the Capitol. 333 is the address. That's remarkable. So I got this summons, and I said, oh, well, that's kind of an interesting thing. And it turns out at the same time, on the same date, I had, and I don't want to violate my own HIPAA here or anything, but I had a medical procedure scheduled. What kind of a medical procedure was it, Michael? It was, I've got to tell you, I had another thing scheduled for that day, and so I had a bit of a conflict. My doctor said, listen, we're going to have you because there's a certain time, a certain age, and they say you've got to go get the scope. Are you familiar with the scope? Because the scope is not, something. I got to tell you, two things in the same day. I've got the scope scheduled. And then the same day, federal grand jury duty. Two things that crawl their way up inside of you, if you know what I'm talking about here. So the colonoscopy as well. I don't like to use the word. It's not good dinner table conversation. But that was scheduled for yesterday. And then I have this. Oh, the federal government has summoned me for grand jury, not just for regular jury duty. Not a carjacker, but this is like international spies and thieves and people are defrauding everybody and all this stuff. So I've got this federal grand jury summons, and at the same time, I've got so this is my choice for yesterday. Well, you have two choices. You can go down to the E. Barrett Prettyman Federal Courthouse in the shadow of the Capitol for federal grand jury duty that could go on for a year and might be extended beyond that, choice A, you go for the Hunt for Red October, because they're not hunting for Red October, but there's still this submarine thing going on there, and they go in and lay landmines they're sea mines. They're not saying so. This was my yesterday. And day before yesterday, I didn't share this all on the radio because I wasn't sure what was going to happen and which way I was going to go and stuff. And what happens is you have to call in to the federal courthouse and you punch in your 9-digit code number. It's a participant number, and it's a 9-digit number, and it's, you know, like 105 and 7 and 0 and all these numbers. And you punch into the telephone. And when I called in, they said, and this was a great moment. They said, because I didn't want to spend a year doing it. I always do my jury duty here in D.C., but a year on federal grand jury would be fun and interesting in some way. But on the other hand, I've got a job and stuff. So I dialed in and they said, our quota, I think they said quota, for jurors has been met. Therefore, you do not need to serve. Thanks for calling. We'll summon you again sometime soon. And the recording said something pretty much like that. And I said, "Oh, okay." So I guess I'm off the hook for that for the time being. I seem to get called for jury duty more than most people that I know. And the federal grand jury thing that could last a year, that was kind of interesting. But I went and I had to go online and sign up and fill out these forms. And just home from the sea cruise And I'm filling it out, and they're like, hey, you haven't filled out all your jury stuff yet. So I filled it all out, and then I had to call in to see if I needed to show up at the courthouse yesterday. And they told me, no, we have enough jurors, so you're off the hook. And then the doctor said, so now you're free for the Hunt for Red October Part 2. And so that's actually what I had yesterday. And that means, like, day before yesterday, no food at all, absolutely no food, all like apple juice all day long. And then yesterday, and the thing was 3:30 in the afternoon. And so, you know, no food for basically 2 days, right? Almost 2 days, no food. And then so I went and did this scope thing where they knock you out and, you know, they put a ballistic missile submarine inside of you to go hunting around and see what's going on in there. And then afterward, left there, and we went and my best friend, we went to a sports bar to go to a friend's birthday, to go to Pat's birthday after the knockout juice and the you know, and the, because they put you out completely, which definitely you want to do, because you don't want to stay awake and talk your way through that one. That's not going to happen. So we got that going. So that's yesterday. So I did not, in the end, I did not have jury duty. I checked all the boxes and filled out all the forms and dialed in at the appropriate time and all that stuff. And they told me, we already have enough jurors, so you're out of here. And that's good. Now, while I'm filling out my forms and stuff, they ask you, one of the things they ask you in the forms is, what do you do for a living? And so naturally I said, radio talk show host. I said, and I tried to write in conservative radio talk show host, but there wasn't enough space for all those letters. So I just had to write radio talk show host. And I don't know if that had anything to do with it or not, but I know it's a hotbed of Democrats and liberals down there at the federal courthouse in Washington, D.C. And it's kind of a lynch mob, a little bit of a lynch mob. But that's my yesterday. And I did, and I walked it off, shook it off, and went to a sports bar for a birthday party shortly thereafter. And I only had two beers. They tell you not to have a lot of stuff after you're knocked out because of anesthetic, you know, the anesthesiologist. I was having good laughs with the anesthesiologist, and she said, take two deep breaths. And I took two deep breaths, and then it was suddenly an hour and 15 minutes later. Kind of remarkable stuff. That's because of the patriarchy and because of Big Pharma. They do all this amazing stuff. All right, so that's probably more than enough detail of all that. The jury duty and the medical procedure on the same day and kind of way I couldn't help but think of submarine warfare, you know. Having had the opportunity to spend several days on a Los Angeles-class fast attack submarine myself, you know, which was a lot of fun, I've got to say. All right, but enough about me. We've got a lot of news to get to. And I want to read you the story about the deputy police commissioner in New York who's the getaway driver for her gangster son, and she's out of jail because the Democrat Party is truly something. They're just breathtaking. And DEI is a good idea for Democrats. All right, let's go back to the telephones, Michael. Let's go to Dr. Bob calling from the greater Chicagoland area, from Chicago, Illinois, listening on the great WLS. Dr. Bob, you're on the Chris Plant Show.
16: Great to be with you today, Chris. And I, like you, don't love my colon, but I deeply respect it, and I'm glad you're taking care of it.
0: Well, you're a doctor. You're a medical doctor, so I appreciate that. It's true. You gotta look under the hood every now and then.
16: So that medicine they gave you, the knockout medicine, uh-huh. I tell people ahead of time. I said, "Oh, it's Michael Jackson medicine. It's what he used to go to sleep at night." And then patients will say, "Well, he died, didn't he?" And so, yeah, but he was having a cardiologist put it in for him, you know, not an anesthesiologist. So don't, you know, the anesthesiologist knows what they're doing. I loved your story about how you got out of jury duty before, and I wanted to share my attempt at getting out of jury duty. I lived in far suburban northwest Cook County, and I got a summons for a criminal court jury evaluation down on California and 26th, if you know where that is. That it was 50 miles from me. And it's on the other side of Chicago, and it's in a very bad area. And when you would come out of the courthouse, you would pray that your car was still there, to be honest with you. Yeah. So anyway, I went, and they said, what do you do? And I said, I'm a doctor. I'm in solo practice. I take care of critically ill people in the hospital. And if I serve on this jury, people will die because I won't be there to care for them.
0: Wow.
16: So, okay. But you're a doctor, right? And I said, yes, I am. I said, how do you feel about domestic battery? Because it was a domestic battery case. And I said, well, I hate domestic batterers because my sister, who suffered from mental illness during her life, she was a schizophrenic, she's married, and her husband beats her up and puts her in the hospital two or three times a year. And we try to have him arrested, and we keep telling her to lose the guy, you know, get away from him. You know, I pray for his soul. He passed away. But I said, I hate domestic abuse. And they said, oh, okay, well, but you're a doctor, right? And I said, yeah, I'm a doctor. And then the defense attorney looks at the prosecutor, and they say, he's okay with us. So despite me saying that, I thought they should all go to jail forever and throw away the key. And my sister was suffering from domestic abuse repeatedly. I got named to the jury, and then I ended up being jury foreman. And it was a very interesting experience. I still have the $17 checks I got each day for driving 100 miles back and forth and giving up a whole day of working. So, but unfortunately, the gentleman, we did not convict the gentleman because the police officer who wrote the police report and saw and evaluated the victim, the alleged victim, I should say, I guess, he had retired, moved out of state, so it's unavailable. There was photographic evidence. There was just the police report to go on. Otherwise, it was a he said, she said case, and unfortunately, we couldn't convict him. But interestingly, after the trial, I'm in the elevator, and then who steps on the elevator but the defense attorney and the defendant. And the defendant's smiling broadly, ear to ear, Cheshire grin. And the defense attorney said, oh, hello, we understand you were very instrumental in, you know, getting our defendant acquitted. I wanted to thank you. And wow. I said, don't thank me. I said, we think he's a terrible person. We think he did it. It's just we couldn't prove it because the police officer wasn't there. But we all wanted to convict him. We all wanted to convict him, and we think he did it. And then that Cheshire grin turned to a solemn gaze. So,
0: well, that's good.
16: It was a very interesting experience. And this was going on while Bill Clinton was being deposed, saying that he didn't have sex with that woman. So it was an interesting.
0: My old pal, Monica Lewinsky, who worked in the office next to me in the Pentagon. Yeah, that's it's a crazy world, isn't it? I got to tell you, Dr. Bob, and just amazing. And now you're one of my shipmates.
16: Yes, the last two cruises, Iceland, which we loved, and I was on crutches for Iceland, but now I'm walking without crutches now, and this wonderful Adriatic cruise, it was just marvelous. I got to go to Venice before and went to Rome after, and we're looking forward to next year going from Barcelona to the east side of Italy and Rome, so it's going to be wonderful. It's a great cruise. If anybody out there is thinking about going, it's a wonderful thing. A bunch of like-minded individuals. You get to talk about things that you oftentimes can't talk about with other people at home. It's a wonderful event.
0: We do, and it really is great. And we had 165 of our closest friends aboard the ship. And, you know, the swimming pool bar, I thought, was a very popular location during the sea cruise in the Adriatic. A lot of people gathering. I don't want to encourage any misbehavior, but nobody's actually driving the ship. So, you know, it's quite all right. It was really a great one. And Bob, thank you. Thank you very much for being there on the sea cruise. And I didn't pay you to do an ad on the radio. I just want to say that out. but it was a great sea cruise. And thank you for calling in today and sharing that. I think one of the jury duty stories you might have been talking about is how I was called several years ago now for jury duty in Washington, D.C. And during the voir dire process, the judge explained that he's going to ask everybody what they do for a living. And when I was called up to the judges, to the bench with the defense on one side and the prosecutors on the other side, said, what do you do for a living, Mr. Platt? And I said, well, I host a radio show. And with great interest, the lawyers leaned forward and the judge said, what kind of radio show? And I said, well, at the time, this is true, I said, I'm on the radio from 9 a.m. to noon, and then Rush Limbaugh takes over from noon to 3. And they said, thank you. And that's, you could hear the door slamming. It was quite a, it's Washington, D.C., you know, and they don't want to convict anybody. They want to get them back on the street and elect them to the city council. You know, we don't have Congress. We don't have anybody in Congress. We got a fake congressman, like the same thing they have in Guam, you know, American Samoa, non-voting delegate. Bob, good stuff. Thank you. Hey, wait till you hear this crazy Democrat Hong just and tipping, not a city in China.
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22: A better life with Dr. Sanjay Gupta.
23: So-called super agers, they are an enviable segment of the population. People who are older than 80, whose brains function like someone a fraction of their age. It's true, a lot of these people have genetics on their side, but more and more research is bearing out the idea that people who practice good brain health also slow their cognitive decline. Dr. Richard Isaacson, a pioneer in the Alzheimer's space, told us that, quote, his studies have found lifestyle changes including diet, exercise, reducing stress and optimizing sleep, along with managing vascular risk factors with certain medications, can actually help grow brain areas and also reduce telltale signs of Alzheimer's, such as tau tangles and amyloid plaques. What else helps? Staying social, surrounding yourself with family and friends, and maybe even volunteering for a real sense of purpose. I'm Dr. Sanjay Gupta, helping you live a better life.
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0: We've got a lot of audio to get to, but this is a short segment here. I can't start getting into Hong. Also, did you see that Hong in Wisconsin, her deputy campaign manager is an internet porn woman, and she also represents prostitutes as a union rep. The Democrats want to unionize. You know, they don't, they're not really the party of women. They're not pro-women. They're not pro-black people. They're not pro-American. They're not pro-American. But what do you hear, Hong? She's got a lot to talk about here. Just amazing stuff. I am telling you. All right, let's see. Let's go back to the telephones. Let's go to see a theme emerging. Let's go to Joe calling from Charleston, South Carolina. Josephus, you're on the Chris Plant Show.
7: Yes, sir, Mr. Planty.
0: Hey, Joe.
7: I was called for jury duty, and it was like for a DUI case or something like that, and it wasn't a big deal. But I thought, well, you know, while I'm waiting, I will just do the crossword puzzle in the paper, and it turns out that they called me, and I was thinking, well, should I take the paper? Well, go ahead, because, you know, you're going to be leaving in a minute. So I put it under my arm, and I walked up to where you're supposed to speak about something. And the defense attorney said, he looked at the paper, and he said, nah, we don't want this guy.
0: You read the paper.
7: That's how to get out of jury duty.
0: Somebody who reads the paper.
7: Yeah.
0: Wow.
7: Yeah, they don't want somebody who's informed, or as Mark Twain would say, misinformed.
0: Right, that's right. If you don't read the newspapers, you're uninformed. If you do read the newspapers, you're misinformed.
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8: I'm Marcela Sanchez with an AP News Minute. The AP's Lisa Dwyer reports on the latest job numbers.
18: U.S. employers unexpectedly cut 23,000 jobs last month, and Labor Department revisions shaved 103,000 jobs off payrolls in May and June. But the unemployment rate still dipped to 4.1%, with Americans leaving the job market. The June job numbers mark a sharp reversal for the American labor market. Hiring was rebounding this year after a lackluster 2025. Some businesses are having trouble filling vacancies. Others are using technology to do the work humans used to do. I'm Lisa Dwyer.
8: W.K. Kellogg says it will remove artificial colors from all its cereals by the end of this year. But the company says it has identified fruit and vegetable-based juices that will give cereals like Fruit Loops and Apple Jacks their distinctive colors. I'm Marcela Sanchez.
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3: 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Da-na-na-na. 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
3: 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Uh-huh. She's the agony of defeat because she's got that guy. 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He outkicked his coverage.
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0: for all the DSA folks. Look, I don't self-describe as a communist, but I have no issue with the moniker. This is your opportunity to also do the same. And if you're a communist, even better. But if you're not, and you're like worried, oh no, they're calling us commies, they're calling us communists. They call everybody communist. They call Nancy Pelosi a communist. Who gives a shit? Who gives a shit? Double down. Double down. Be like, what's wrong?
1: That's Hassan Piker. He's a third world miscreant and leader of the Democrat Party. He's an influencer, and the Democrats love him. Gavin Newsom loves him. They love the jihad. They're not on our side. Hassan Piker. And the cusses like a teenager because they're keeping it classy, you know? Just amazing. Oh, and I got to see the deputy campaign manager, right, for Hong, running for governor in the great state of Wisconsin. Turns out, what is it? What's the porn site called? She's got her own thing. Oh, yeah, OnlyFans, OnlyFans, porn site. She's a pornster, and she represents, I think she's unionizing prostitutes because they want all your daughters to grow up to be street hookers and, you know, die of monkeypox. It's the, which the Democrat Party, I think, pretty much created monkeypox, didn't they? They create new venereal diseases every now and then. They change the name to venereal infections. Well, sexually transmitted infections, STIs. Versus STDs. They like to freshen things up every now and then. So they layered monkeypox on top of it and all that good stuff. We've got a lot to get to today. Democrats in Wisconsin, Democrats in New York. NYPD had an opportunity to greet Zohran Kwame Mamdani in New York and one of the five boroughs and in the Staten Island, the borough of Staten Island, where they've still got some Republicans that vote there, and it's good stuff. And I've got it was kind of funny with Mamdani and the police, and he just smiled and smiled and smiled like a big toothy cartoon character. If you watch the video silent, he'd still look. They just love. Oh, look, he's smiling there. If only Hitler smiled more, the Democrat Party would still be admiring him. These people. Can I just say these people? And a fun story in the New York Post, Mamdani is thin-skinned and hypersensitive in private, despite his unflappable social media image. And that's because, you know who gives him the social media image is the media, which isn't really, good media at all. We don't have good media. But before I get into all that and these crazy people and tipping in restaurants is racist. It's racist. And it keeps the black man down, tipping does, according to Democrats running for high elected office in the United States of America in 2026. But first, I want to share a story with you that actually popped a couple of days ago. We had it in our lineup a couple of days ago, and too many things intervened, and we were overwhelmed with too much Democrat lunacy to get to this story. But it's a remarkable story for a number of reasons, and it's...

American flag draped behind her, and she's posing, and there's a photographer shooting an official picture for her that's put in a frame, and it's on the wall of the government building where she works, because here's the story. New York deputy police commissioner arrested for acting as getaway driver for gang member's son in shooting. Well, it wouldn't be much good if there wasn't a shooting. You can't, you know, come on. You got to have something serious if you're going to be the getaway driver. You got to make it worthwhile. And there's mom. So there's a picture of mom, and she's a deputy police commissioner. And here's the story. A New York deputy commissioner of police was fired on Tuesday after she allegedly acted as a getaway driver for her son in what is being investigated as an attempted murder. The city of Mount Vernon, just barely outside of New York City proper, said in an Instagram post that it had sacked Jennifer Lackard. I believe they mean that they fired her. Deputy police commissioner for safety and they fired her for conduct unrelated to her duties. What you mean, driving getaway cars for gang shootings, not part of her duties as deputy police commissioner? Lackard, 49, she's 49 years old. You have to put the lady's name on it. You know, here's the picture of her. And her 20-year-old son, Chase, sounds like he's going to private schools. Chase Lackard, yes, my mother is the deputy police commissioner in my hometown. They were arrested in an early morning raid on Tuesday at their home in New York City's Bronx, the Bronx borough, as reported in the New York Daily News. The outlet noted that the pair were charged with attempted murder, attempted assault, gun possession. Well, she's the deputy police commissioner. I assume she can have a gun. And reckless endangerment in connection with a shooting involving a group of people outside Bronx Criminal Court on 29 June. They're doing European style there. Chase Lackard was the alleged gunman, and he allegedly fled the scene in a car that was driven by his mother, who is the Democrat, a woman of color, and her son. And she's a DEI hire, I think, and she's a gangland getaway driver, and her son is a goatin' gangster, but there's more. Nobody was harmed in the shooting, because, you know, the young people have no gun control. They really have no control over the thing. So, pretty, and this is Westchester County, where she lives. Crime in D.C. tweeted, a high-ranking Westchester County police official drove the getaway car for her son in an apparent gangland shooting in the Bronx, which is a good place to have a gangland shooting. Police sources said on Tuesday, Jennifer Lackard, the deputy police commissioner with the Mount Vernon Police Department, was arrested at her home. Arrested right there at her home. And, you know, that's good. You can find her at her home, which is nice. Pretty amazing stuff. She's deputy police commissioner with the Mount Vernon Police Department, was arrested for at her home Tuesday, along with her son, Chase, who's 20, after the young man allegedly shot at a group of rivals near the Bronx Criminal Court on June 29th at 11:57 p.m. It's almost midnight, and he's just getting out of court at midnight because they're so busy. There's so much crime there, so many criminals because there are so many Democrats. So just before midnight, minutes before midnight, he's getting out of court where he was already in court for gun charges, and they let him out at 3 minutes to midnight. And then he opened fire on a group of people outside of the criminal court in the Bronx because he's running for office, apparently. So he then rushed into her car before she drove off. Nobody was injured. The pair were hit with attempted murder, attempted assault, criminal possession of firearm, conspiracy, reckless endangerment charges. Mom raked in $138,219 with the police department last year, according to the public records of the good old thing. So, you know, it's a Democrat thing. We wouldn't understand. It's pretty remarkable stuff. And the New York Daily News also updated us today with this. Husband arrested after police official wife charged with being son's getaway driver in Bronx shooting. So we got mom and dad and their 20-year-old son, and mom is the deputy police commissioner, and she's a woman of color. The son is a son of color, and we haven't seen dad, no mugshot of him yet, but the official government portrait of mom, she's got a big smile and the flag behind her and stuff. So today the update is the husband
of a high-ranking Mount Vernon police

0: Heights official, accused of being her gangbanger son's getaway driver, has surrendered to face charges for his role in the Bronx attempted gang hit, police said on Thursday. James Lackard is now charged with attempted murder and conspiracy for the June 29th shooting. His son, Chase Lackard, 20 years old, allegedly opened fire on a rival gang behind the Bronx Hall of Justice. No sense of irony, these people. Just after appearing in court for an unrelated prior gun arrest. See, this is a Democrat family. The son fled to his family's van with his father and the accused getaway driver, his mother, the deputy police commissioner, in the van waiting for their son. Hurry, hurry, hurry, and they're waving him in, and he's got his gun. There's smoke coming out of it, and he's got a big smile because he just opened fire. Mother and son were arrested Tuesday morning at the family's Soundview apartment. Jennifer was fired from her job as deputy commissioner for public safety, Mount Vernon Police Department, within hours of her arrest. And so the New York Times has a headline, says former police official arrested. Well, she was a police official when she was arrested. But the New York Times trying to soften it up because otherwise they'd be racist, you know, if they reported the facts of the story. You can't do that. Pretty amazing stuff, I got to say. Mm-mm-mm. And the police, they got the text messages from mom and son. Text messages detailed in court papers show the coordination between Chase, the son with a gun, a member of the Slutty Gang. He's a member of the Slutty Gang. I'm not making this up. It's right here in the New York Daily News. The S-L-U-T-T-Y Gang, the Slutty Gang. And he's texting his parents. He's a member of the Slutty Gang. All three of whom rode together to the courthouse because he's there facing gun charges. So he brought his gun, and then he opened fire on the way out of the court. And mom is the deputy police commissioner. And when you're a Democrat, all of this sounds normal. This is just fine. And then they fled together in the van. And the text, Chase texting his mother, the deputy police commissioner, says, "You can't just sit directly outside," he texted his mother. "It has to be timed right." So mom knows that, what's going on here. The son wound up allegedly firing from inside the van while his parents were inside the van. And according to prosecutors, so there it's a full blown like gangland, straight out of Compton stuff here. And mom is the deputy police commissioner and she's a DEI hire. And the Democrats are applauding this. They think this is good parenting. Chase was ordered held without bail while he was arraigned in Bronx Supreme Criminal Court on Wednesday. His mother was held in jail overnight, Deputy Police Commissioner, before being released Thursday on $75,000 bail. $75,000 bail, right? So, and it's great. Now, think about this for a minute. So I was going back and forth with my friend Jeff, and he said, so wait a minute. He's in court for gun charges. Then he comes outside, and he gets in the van with his parents, and now he's got a gun. I assume he didn't have a gun in the courtroom and in the courthouse, right? So his parents had to give him the gun when he came outside. And now mom, the deputy police commissioner, she's out on bail, even though she's the gangster getaway driver, probably gave him the gun. Either mom or dad gave him the gun, unless he stuffed it in a potted plant outside the courthouse and went and retrieved it, you know, like I have to do with my pocket knife sometimes in Washington, like this. Jennifer could not be, Jennifer, the deputy police commissioner, could not be reached for comment on Thursday, but neighbors in her doorman building defended her, saying she's a devoted mom to a second son who is disabled. So he's probably not shooting anybody. Is he disabled because he got shot in the spine during gangland shooting or what? She was a sweetheart, as far as we knew, one woman who lives in the building said, recalling how she used to go on power walks with Jennifer. The whole building is shocked because we just know Jennifer as, you know, getting up and going to work. Why would you throw your life away? That's a fair question. I don't know what a good girl went bad. She's like 49 or something. A good girl went bad. And she's the deputy police commissioner. Another woman from her building said she thinks the Mount Vernon Police Department was too quick to fire Jennifer after her arrest. I got to tell you, living in New York is a sign of mental illness. They shouldn't have gotten rid of her that quick, she said. It isn't proven yet. She's under arrest. She's in the vehicle with the gun with her son, who's a gangbanger, who was in. She drove him to court at night because they're too busy in court at night for his gun charges. And as he's leaving the courthouse where he's facing gun charges, he opens fire on a rival gang with his mom and dad waiting for him in the van. And he's shooting from the van. Isn't that amazing? Man, oh, man. James, the father, was in North Carolina when his wife and son were arrested. He returned to the city and surrendered. He surrendered. His bail was set at $150,000 when he was arraigned in Bronx Supreme Criminal Court on Thursday. At least it's the Supreme Criminal Court. It sounds better that way, doesn't it? You know? Isn't that amazing? These people. James spent a decade in federal prison for a conspiracy to distribute heroin in North Carolina and was freed in February of 2020, records show. I tell you, you know, it's I don't want to generalize, but what runs in the family runs in the family.
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23: Strike up the band.
0: I've got another New York story for you. The Democrats in New York. You remember John Gotti? John Gotti, the Teflon Don, and he was a big mafiosi and famous TV star. They had a TV series called Growing Up Gotti about the Gotti family. But here is a picture of the John Gotti's widow and apparently his son, who doesn't look trustworthy in the photo. The headline is this: John Gotti grandson, Carmine Agnello, must give mom his kidney by Monday or go to prison. Colon. Love their colons. Judge. A judge says that Carmine Agnello has to give his mom his kidney by Monday or he's going to prison. And here's a picture of mom. She looks a little bit peaked. See, a judge has given John Gotti grandson, Carmine Agnello, an ultimatum. Go through with his oft-delayed kidney transplant to his mom, Victoria Gotti, by Monday or report to prison to start his sentence. Agnello, who was supposed to start serving his 15-month sentence for COVID fraud back on June 20th, got a two-month reprieve so he could give his ailing mother a kidney in a procedure that was scheduled for August 3rd. That's, of course, 4 days ago, and it didn't happen. I guess mom can't trust her son. But that date came and went with no kidney transplant because Carmine Agnello's ma had a serious infection and was on a battery of antibiotics, according to his lawyer, Robert Beltrani, and the attorney said that he had high hopes that the transplant would happen by August 10th. August 10th. On Thursday, that's yesterday, U.S. District Court Judge Nusrat Chaudhry set a ticking clock for the Growing Up Gotti star. He's a star. Everybody's a star. One, should the organ transplant procedure occur on or before August 10th of 2026, Mr. Agnello shall self-surrender to the Bureau of Prisons by 2 p.m. on September 18th, 2026, the judge ruled. Should the organ transplant procedure not occur on or before August 10th, Mr. Agnello shall self-surrender to the Bureau of Prisons by August 10th at 2 p.m. Gotta give mom your kidney or you're going to jail for your fraud. It's COVID fraud. In March, Victoria Gotti wrote a lengthy letter begging the judge to spare her son Agnello prison time. Because why they have different last names, probably just it's an alias or something. Because the pending kidney transplant, she said, don't send him to prison. And the son's lawyer at the time, Stephen Metcalf, said she urgently needed the surgery. A month later, Carmine Agnello got a new lawyer, and now mama's better or something like that, who walked back that urgency after the transplant didn't take place. Come on, give up the kidney.
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3: with another ARN News update. I'm Leah Brandon. Birmingham restaurant mogul Nick Pahak is filing for bankruptcy. The filing follows the closures of multiple restaurants. Court documents show Pahak has $40 million in debts against just $10 million in assets. The Birmingham Business Journal reporting most of the debt is related to personal guarantees on restaurant loans and leases. It's a Chapter 7 bankruptcy, which authorizes the selling of assets to pay them off. Longtime Birmingham criminal defense attorney Glennon Threet may be looking for a lawyer himself after being arrested. He's charged with smuggling drugs into the Jefferson County Jail. Threet has had a number of high-profile clients over the years, including the late Birmingham Mayor Larry Langford and the late Auburn tree poisoner Harvey Updike. And Alabama is among the states affected by a salmonella outbreak. Officials say it's linked to tainted jalapeno peppers sold at Chipotle. I'm Leah Brandon. And you're up to date around the world, around your state. This is the Alabama Radio Network.
18: This is House Call for Health. With less than half of 2026 still to go, measles cases across the U.S. are already topping record-breaking numbers from last year. The Centers for Disease Control and Prevention recording more than 2,300 cases of measles as of last week, surpassing the total for all of last year, 2,289, which was the worst year for measles in the U.S. in more than three decades. This comes as international health officials are set to meet in November to decide if the U.S. has lost its measles-free status. The U.S. declared the disease eliminated back in 2000 thanks to high vaccination rates, but numbers have dipped below 95%, which is considered necessary to prevent outbreaks. Meanwhile, health officials say it's impossible to record all measles cases, citing how some people get sick but don't seek out treatment. For more health news, go to foxnewshealth.com. House Call for Health. I'm Lisa Brady, Fox News.
19: I'm Dan Loney with Your Money Now. The U.S. economy lost 23,000 jobs in the month of July. Part of that was a decline of 53,000 government jobs. Still, the unemployment rate fell to 4.1%. Unfortunately, the labor force participation rate also declined, lined at 61.4%. In addition, the reports for May and June were revised down, bringing the three-month total average for jobs added to just 34,000 over that period. And on the back of the weak jobs report for July, prediction markets are now more of the belief that the Fed will not raise rates at the September meeting. Prior to the jobs report today, estimates were about a 50-50 split. It now appears that around 66% believe that no move will be made. Wall Street is moving higher on the expectation of the Fed holding steady on rates. The Dow Industrial Average is up more than 100 points. Meanwhile, the NASDAQ has picked up more than 250 points. Oil prices are moving higher. West Texas crude up 1% at $78 a barrel. That's your money now.
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0: Chris Plant here on WTLS. Score 94 and Fun 101. Hey now. All right. Well, Michael found a wacky story out of Georgetown, Washington, D.C. A Good Samaritan story. You don't see a lot of Good Samaritan stories in Washington, D.C. I mean, it's Washington, D.C. after all. Good Samaritan describes helping stop Georgetown attempted sexual assault. NBC Washington has the story. U.S. Park Police said a man was taken into custody in connection with the attack. There's a trigger warning on the story, too. A man leaving an early morning showing of the new Spider-Man movie at the AMC Georgetown Theater sprang into action to help a woman yelling for help from the bushes in the nearby waterfront park. Now, I know these theaters, the AMC theaters there in Georgetown under the K Street Freeway, my best girl, and I go there to see movies because they have movies there and stuff. And right across the street is where Nancy Pelosi lives. They got the bushes there and these big fancy condo buildings overlooking the Potomac River and the Kennedy Center. A couple of nice waterfront bars there, Tony and Joe's and Sequoia and stuff. But that's not important now. Here's the story. Man leaving early morning, and when we say early morning, what was it, 4:30 in the morning? 4:30, they're showing movies that people are leaving at 4:30 in the morning. I guess cocaine is still popular. I don't know. Remarkable. So he told News 4 that he encountered what appeared to be a sexual assault. Quoting him now, he says, "I heard a cry for help over and over, repeated." Listen to this. Zamilan. Z-A-M-I-L-A-N, Zamilan. It's just a one-word name. He's like Cher or Bono. He's Zamilan. Zamilan, the Good Samaritan, told News 4. And that's great. Zamilan's doing the right thing. He's up early in the morning. He's out seeing a movie. He said he had just left the movie at about 4:30 a.m. He began, listen to this now, he began riding his electric unicycle home. That's an electric unicycle. A unicycle is not a scooter. It's a unicycle. One bicycle wheel with a stem and then a seat on top of it. It's a unicycle. Remember those? Not everybody rides those. And it's an electric unicycle. You don't even power it yourself. So he's got an electric unicycle, and it's 4:30 in the morning, and Zamilan was watching the Spider-Man movie. He left at 4:30, and thankfully he was, because Zamilan is the hero of the story. He began riding his electric unicycle home to Arlington, Virginia, got across the Potomac River on a bridge and everything, when he heard a woman crying out for help in Georgetown Waterfront Park. You know, everybody that lives there pays millions of dollars for wherever it is they live. And it turned out to be a man who pulled a woman out of her sleep, listen, while she was experiencing homelessness. This is Zamilan talking again. And it turned out to be a man who pulled a woman out of her sleep while she was experiencing homelessness on the monument and dragged her toward the bushes right by the water where he'd be a little more safe, Zamilan said. He said he tried to scare the man off while recording with his phone to get an image of him in case police needed a description. He started approaching me while I had the video on, so I had to cut it. Get some distance between me and him. And then I still hovered around the area, which gave her a chance to get up, get toward safety, toward the main road. And then, you know, Washington, somebody will run you over when you get out there. He called 911 and stayed with the woman. See, this guy is he should get an award of some kind. He should. Zamilan, 4:30 a.m., Spider-Man movie, electric unicycle. Come on, Presidential Medal of Freedom. Just kidding, not Presidential Medal of Freedom, but some D.C. award or something. That'll never happen. She was experiencing homelessness for a couple of days, Zamilan said. She had her license stolen, and she ended her lease and was moving out, but she ended up breaking her wrists, so she was an injured homeless woman who was experiencing a hard time. Detectives from the U.S. Park Police were called to the scene by D.C. police. They, because some of it's federal property down there along the river and stuff, they taped off an extensive area of the park while they conducted an investigation. In a statement to News 4, park police spokesman said the man had been taken into custody. Not Zamalan, you know, but the other man. It had not been announced what charges the man is facing. Listen, here's Zamalan again. I left Spider-Man, he says, I left Spider-Man, colon, a brand new day right before the Marvel, this is great, right before the Marvel iconic kind of post-credit scene. See, he says, I felt like calling just to leave a little early. He just wanted to leave a little early while the credits were still rolling and their exciting Marvel credits at the end, and he left a little early. And he said, and just appreciate the city I grew up in. He said, I just wanted to leave a little early at 4:30 a.m. to get on his electric unicycle to appreciate the city that he grew up in. And he said, I just ended up being able to help another person in need, Zamalan said. And honestly, that is great. And Zamalan doesn't sound like your run-of-the-mill guy. And there he is on a weekday leaving a movie theater at 4:30 a.m. And they're showing movies at 2:30 a.m. at the Georgetown AMC theaters, which is kind of fun. And he's got his, I wonder if he could bring his electric unicycle into the movie theater, because that's kind of an unusual story, I've got to say. Mm-mm-mm. Man, oh, Manischewitz. Oh, you know how Democrats love everything to be transgender? In France, where there should be ahead of the curve on all this stuff in France, French trans phenom. When they say trans, that means transgender. That means mentally screwy and gender, sexually screwy. French transgender phenom, Julie Tetart. It's T-E-T-A-R-T, Tetart. In French, that means the tart. But Julie Tetart, listen to this, looks WNBA ready. So why hasn't the Inclusive League called? This is kind of fun. A 34-year-old biological male, that's a male, that's a man, led France's Ligue, that France has a Ligue 2, and that's the women's basketball, professional basketball league, in both scoring and rebounding during the 2025-2026 season. So get a load of this. This is a 34-year-old man who says that he's a woman and plays professional basketball in France on the women's team in the women's professional basketball, and he, who goes by the name Julie, dominates everything. 6'3", the 6'3" man dominates French women's basketball. And now the question is, you got this 6'3" man who plays women's basketball in France, who dominates everything the 2025-2026 season. So why aren't the open-minded people in the WNBA in the United States hiring this dude and saying it's a lady? Because they got the coach the other day with the trans kids belong T-shirt and stuff. Maybe they just want the kids. Usually it's the kids. Pretty creepy stuff. So the French trans basketball player, Julie Tetart, is waiting for a call from one of the inclusive WNBA teams who need a 6'3" scoring and rebounding machine during the 2025-2026 season for a club team in Monaco. Nice, the playing in Monaco. Tetart dominated the second-tier French Women's Basketball League 2 by dropping 21 points per game while grabbing 20 rebounds. Dominant. The biological male, that is to say a man, who came out as trans in October of 2021, who made up stuff 5 years ago, led the league in both categories. It was as a season unlike the League 2 had ever seen before. With those numbers, the WNBA should be knocking down Tetart's door, right? Huh? If they contact me, I won't say no, said Tetart. But you have to be realistic. I'm old. Yeah, but you're a man, so it's okay, and you're 6'3" man. And there are far better players than me. I'm not sure that's true. The overly humble 34-year-old Tetart told OutKick in French over Instagram direct message on Monday. But you got to ask, where is the WNBA is so open-minded and they're pro-transgender, and now you got this dominant 6'3" dude in France who said, oh, I'm waiting for the call. But they're not calling because all these hypocrites in the left, were it not for double standards, liberals would have no standards at all. And they talk a big game, but then when it comes down to brass tacks, forget about it, right? Duterte's season was so dominant that French media was stunned when she shredded the center and didn't win league MVP honors. That's because they're, what is it? Islamophobic. Oh, wait a minute. I mean transphobic. Everybody's phobic. They're all phobic. Just amazing. The season was still good enough to win Player of the Year, Defensive Player of the Year, and Domestic Player of the Year. I thought it was going to be Domestic Abuser of the Year. Woke WNBA fans swear there is no clear and present trans danger to biological women. They swear this is some sort of delusion cooked up by MAGA. Meanwhile, Duterte destroyed League Two so badly that there were collusion allegations being made against league captains and coaches who voted on the MVP award. Some more conspiracies, I got to tell you. So this dude, who really doesn't look like a lady, 6'3", basketball player in France, got shoulders like a dude and all this. And now, why isn't the WNBA banging down this dude's door? That's the thing. How about that? Why? And the reason is they talk a big game, but they're full of hooey. They're full of a lot of hooey. All right, now let's get to some more Democrats because they're quite mad. Let's go to, let's go to Francesca Hong, who is apparently of Korean descent, Korean-American. Even though it sounds like Hong Kong, sounds Chinese, she said that she's Korean and that the Korean community is very upset about Thanksgiving because of something that happened in the 1600s. And, you know, they really hold on to a grudge that isn't theirs for centuries and centuries. Because of mental illness. So here it is. Listen to this. This is not a brand new clip. This is not from this week or anything, but this is Francesca Hong, who's the Democrat socialist running for the socialist, the communist, apparently North Korean descent, not South Korean descent. Francesca Hong talking about, this is some time ago, talking about tipping waiters in restaurants. Listen to this.
2: In the service industry, we are finally having this conversation about, you know, how our industry really did come from it and kind of is rooted in white supremacy, that tipping in itself. If we look at the history of tipping and how racist it is and how it has kept wages low for Black people for a very long time. And if you look at tipping now, how different the scales are in terms of who receives higher percentages of tips over other folks.
0: That's right. Tipping is racist because it's rooted in white supremacy, tipping is. And it's racist because the Black waiters get lower tips, and that means white supremacy, and it's racist, and it's tipping. That leads to lower wages for Black people. You know, the Democrat Party, they're the party of plantations and bullwhips and slavery and Jim Crow and the KKK. And you're a Democrat socialist. Isn't that amazing? Yeah. So tipping is racist. It keeps wages low just for Black people, though, not for Latinx or Koreans or certainly white people. White people get the, you know who get the best tips? The best waiters. That's who. And waitresses. And with Democrats, you can't tell the difference anyway. Isn't that amazing? So tipping is again the sign at Million Al's, my old hangout bar and pizza place in Adams Morgan in Washington D.C. with the sign behind the bar: tipping is not a city in China. And there we have that. That's there she is. Now let's go to Francesca Hong because she was on CNN. She was on, so they just love her. They're trying to push every lunatic communist across the finish line, get them into high elected office, governors, senators, House members. The media is the most corrupt institution in America. And here is Francesca Hong talking to the people at CNN, to Caitlin Collins, and said, hey, this is where she said she hates Thanksgiving. She tweeted out, cancel Thanksgiving because it should have been canceled by 1621. The year 1621, Thanksgiving should have been canceled. Everybody was getting along happily and having nice meals. They're really angry with history, the left. Angry with history. It's another mental illness. They have myriad mental illnesses that they're not dealing with, but we're going to need to build giant institutions, I think, for these people. Here's Francesca Hung on CNN on Thanksgiving, which she hates.
4: Do you still believe that Thanksgiving should be canceled?
5: I'm a chef, and one of the first meals that I made was for
0: the
5: community
0: it should be canceled?
5: When I was 16 was a Thanksgiving meal.
0: 16, so don't interrupt her.
5: I always think my hospitality background and owning a restaurant for 7-8 years, that bringing folks around the table to share conversation and build community.
0: Do you want to cancel Thanksgiving?
5: But Thanksgiving is also a time that's incredibly painful for many people in our communities.
0: In our community. Thanksgiving is also a time that is incredibly painful. First of all, she's going on, and the idiot fake anchor, Caitlin Collin, says, not interrupting. She's smiling and nodding. Oh, yes, 8 years, and you owned and your favorite egg roll, and your what are you talking about? And they said, but it's very painful for people in our community, in the Korean American community. Thanksgiving is very painful because maybe they're unbeknownst to us, Koreans had sailed wooden ships across the Pacific and through the Panama Canal that wasn't there. Through the Drake Passage, and then they find where there was no Drake Passage, it wasn't called the Drake Passage, and remarkable stuff. And for our community, what's your community is Korean American, and Thanksgiving is painful to the Korean American community. And where is this community? Why do you people always break off and live in your own communities? That is that's quite bizarre. So that's, and she says it's painful for people in communities. Uh-oh. But wait, then she did another interview with the left-wingers at Politico who asked her again about this, and you'll never believe what she said this time.
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20: 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You play for the Georgia Bulldogs. 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I don't care. You play for UConn. Nah. 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
2: Thanksgiving.
0: The guy's nodding.
21: There you have it.
0: There you have it.
2: Yep.
0: He doesn't challenge her.
2: I actually love it.
0: No pushback.
2: Actually, it's kind of in-laws and family members and their in-laws, and it's a... It's a big event. You know, I'm going to be real. I'm kind of a curmudgeon when it comes to holidays in general.
0: She's not happy unless she's not happy. She's a miserable leftist. All leftists are miserable. She has laid it out in print. She hates Christmas and Christmas trees. She hates Thanksgiving. She hates the 4th of July and fireworks. She hates Valentine's Day. She hates Valentine's Day. She's written all this stuff out. And then this clown, Irie, his first name is I-R-I-E, last name Centers, S-E-N-T-E-R, I think. And he's with Politico, and he's just sitting there smiling and nodding. Oh, I see, there it is. Now it's your favorite holiday. And he doesn't say, hey, wait a minute, you just said the other day you want to cancel it, and it's and it's traumatic to Koreans for some reason. And there's no pushback at all, because when you're a Democrat, honestly, the media is like the North Korean media for you every day, performing acts of journalistic gratification.
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4: Good morning. I'm Ed Donahue with an AP News Minute. The Senate votes today on the nomination of Acting Attorney General Todd Blanche as Attorney General.
21: People of Louisiana can be assured that I worked hard to understand the issue and to make the right decision.
4: Louisiana Republican Bill Cassidy is a key vote. The Republican majority is slim. He says Blanche is not perfect, but no one is.
21: This is not a referendum on President Trump. It is a decision regarding Mr. Blanche in very specific circumstances. All considered, I will vote for Mr. Blanche. I'll be criticized for this vote. What's new?
4: Two Republican senators, Lisa Murkowski of Alaska and Susan Collins of Maine, have said they will vote no on Blanche. Murkowski says she's worried the Trump administration could proceed with a proposed anti-weaponization fund for supporters of the president, despite promises that it is dead. More information at apnews.com. I'm Ed Donahue.
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26: A better life with Dr. Sanjay Gupta.
27: So-called superagers, they are an enviable segment of the population. People who are older than 80, whose brains function like someone a fraction of their age. It's true, a lot of these people have genetics on their side, but more and more research is bearing out the idea that people who practice good brain health also slow their cognitive decline. Dr. Richard Isaacson, a pioneer in the Alzheimer's space, told us that, quote, his studies have found lifestyle changes including diet, exercise, reducing stress and optimizing sleep, along with managing vascular risk factors with certain medications, can actually help grow brain areas and also reduce telltale signs of Alzheimer's, such as tau tangles and amyloid plaques. What else helps? Staying social, surrounding yourself with family and friends, and maybe even volunteering for a real sense of purpose. I'm Dr. Sanjay Gupta, helping you live a better life.
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36: 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All right, now,
1: Okay, both of you. Hey. 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
3: There's a snake in the building. 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
6: Cat, platypus, dolphin, a cockatoo. And platypus spells P-L-A-T-Y-P-U-S. 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
14: You know, they think they want to use my whole name against me. Mike, listen, man, if you can't say the name, it's Abdurrahman, keep the name out your damn mouth. I'll be happy to give you lessons.
0: Abdurrahman, if you can't use my damn name right, then keep your name out my mouth. Very ghetto. There's Abdul El-Sayed. That whole ghetto thing, keep your name out my mouth. Yeah. When they pause from shooting gang members outside the courthouse, the Democrat Party. Also, the story started while we were on our sea cruise in the Adriatic Sea and more broadly the Ionian and the Mediterranean seas. But a crazy story about a 19-year-old student at Cornell University. They say that's an Ivy League school. I think everything is Ivy League if you're in the Northeast United States or something. But 19-year-old college student, this is a kind of an amazing story. Anti-Semitic Cornell student turns down interview because, quote, he's not interested in working for a Jew. Not interested in working for a Jew. 19-year-old Austin Franco, actually from Virginia, put his anti-Semitism on full display as he passed up a job interview with a New York City-based company called Verified, V-R-Y-F-I-D, Verified, got to decode things now, because its co-founders are Jewish. And he said, quote, not interested in working for a Jew, not interested in working for a Jew. There it is, Cornell University student who applied for a summer internship with a Jewish-owned New York City startup rejected the opportunity with a hateful message, quote, not interested in working for a Jew, end quote. The shocked CEO posted it on X. Austin Franco put his anti-Semitism on full display, passed up the interview with Verified because its co-founders, Gabe and Aiden Einhorn, are proudly Jewish. How dare they? Franco, 19 years old, delivered the message to both brothers via job board site Handshake. It's called Handshake, the job board site, after applying for the summer role at the company, which pairs renters with landlords and verifies their identities to prevent fraud. See, sounds like kind of a good idea. And now, that was happening some days ago. Now, then it got more fun because here's the headline from the New York Post following up. Jew-hating Cornell student begging for cash online after parents kick him out of their house. Well, he's already living. He's going to Cornell. The Cornell University student who declared he is not interested in working for a Jew got tossed from his parents' $1.75 million home in Virginia and is now sniveling online for cash. classic lefty. They're all insane. You know, Adolf Hitler's party was the Socialist Workers' Party of Germany. Austin Franco, who went viral for declining a job interview at a New York City startup, verified for anti-Semitic reasons, took to X on Wednesday, declaring, "My parents are kicking me out." Well, good for your parents. I want to buy your parents a beer. But the hater did get some good news the next day as Cornell University revealed to the New York Post that, unlike his disappointed parents, Alexander and Diana, the liberal upstate college won't kick him to the curb. So he gets to stay at Cornell. He just won't work for a Jew, you know. And they're raising a generation. This is the Democrat Party. This is the left. All these institutions are left of center.

money for them. This, and they call themselves liberals. This is, and they're all Democrats. Nobody, you know, living on a mountaintop in Idaho with a rifle in a cabin is giving this guy money. It's all liberals. I will be kicked out of my home on August 1st. Any support you can provide would be greatly appreciated, as would any advice. I've got some advice for you. The 19-year-old whined. Again, the story started when we were on the sea cruise. But I love the fact that this is not on CNN. It's not on 60 Minutes. It's not part of a broader trend that the Democrat Party has incited in the United States. The news media doesn't cover it because it's not part of the Democrat Party's agenda. Just remarkable stuff. I have reiterated that my parents do not share my views. Oh, well, that's good to hear. And it seems they no longer wish to provide me with a home to live in. Get out, you little rat. I know the road ahead will be difficult, but this is the path I chose. Sig Heil, Manischatzi. Isn't that amazing? Yes, it is. I do not regret anything I have done. If I were to die today, little drama queen, 19-year-old Cornell student, isn't that amazing? I would at least know that I did so believing in myself as a virulent anti-Semite. Thank you, and may God be with you. You should say Allah. May Allah be with you, I think might be more appropriate. He's a person of privilege. The 3,000 square foot Franco family home, located in a suburb 30 miles northwest of Washington, D.C., has 5 bedrooms and 5.5 bathrooms. Got a half bath for downstairs, and then every bedroom gets its own bathroom. It's 5. That's pretty good. Mom Diana's Instagram, which has been made private now, not surprisingly, proudly shows off her son, including a snapshot of him in Paris for his 18th birthday in 2024. Hey, I'm in Paris for my 18th birthday. And isn't that great? And my 18th birthday, I think I got a pack of Marlboros. Dad Alexander, is a Cornell alum and a patent lawyer. He's a patent lawyer, which that's a real job. That's a good job. And Diana's a senior product manager for a banking regulators trade association. They told the New York Post that they found their son's behavior reprehensible, believe he's fallen victim to dark online influences. You know, you just go to an Ivy League college, and this is what they teach there. It's don't worry about that. We've seen our adult son fall under the influence of extremist online content. It should go without saying, the rest of our family finds the views he has expressed morally repugnant, and he did not derive them in any way from us, they wrote. And I believe that because, you know, most people are normal. And this is what the Democrat Party teaches. This is what we're raising. The Democrats are raising generations of like-minded individuals. They're racist. They're anti-Semite. They're genocidal lunatics. They don't know what the word genocide means. They love Anthony Fauci. They're unwell. The Democrat Party, very, very unwell. All right. Now, Michael, let's go back to the Democrats, because this is one of the anti-Semites, genocidal anti-Semite, anti-Israel Democrat Party, Hassan Piker. He's an influencer. He's campaigning with these Democratic Socialist people. Let's go to Hassan Piker, because he's talking about the Democratic Socialists of America. All right, and the let's go to number 5. Let's go to Hassan Piker here, talking about the Democratic Socialists of America, liberals, the Democrat Party, communists. Here is, and Hassan Piker is an America-hating, capitalist-hating, commie, Jew-hating, genocidal anti-Semite, and very much welcome in the Abdul al-Sayed circles, the Zohran Mamdani circles. Hassan Piker, this is the Democrat Party. They are the rising socialist workers' party of Germany in the 1930s. Again, I mentioned this recently. If you're ever in a history class where somebody asked, how could the German people be convinced to follow the Nazi Party, the Socialist Workers' Party of Adolf Hitler, just look at what's going on in the United States today, because we have an object lesson going on in real time right before our very eyes.

0: Number five, here is Hassan Piker talking about the Democratic Socialists.
1: For all the DSA folks, look, I don't self-describe as a communist, but I have no issue with the moniker. This is your opportunity to also do the same. And if you're a communist, even better. But if you're not, and you're like worried, oh no, they're calling us commies, they're calling us communists. They call everybody communists. They call Nancy Pelosi a communist. Who gives a sh**? Who gives a sh**? Double down. Double down. Be like, what's wrong?
0: Uh-huh. Yeah, be like, yeah, double down. Be like, what's wrong? Communists. Well, you know, the greatest gang of murderers and brutes in the history of humankind, communists in the 20th century, just start the clock with the Bolshevik Revolution in Russia, and fast forward through Pol Pot and Fidel Castro and Central America. And the Democrats have always been on the side. You know, Hanoi Jane. Who was it, Michael? We played audio earlier this week of the Democrat who's thrilled to have been endorsed by Hanoi Jane, by Jane Fonda. Was that El Sayed? It's one of these commies who is thrilled to be endorsed by Jane Fonda. I'm so excited. You know, traitors, treasonous, T-words deleted. Just amazing, amazing stuff. You know, they're on the side of the Sandinistas in Nicaragua. They're on the side of the Viet Cong and the North Vietnamese in Vietnam. They're on the side, you know, the Biden family on the side of communist China. They accused Trump of being in Putin's pocket when they're all in bed with Putin. Bill Clinton got his biggest paycheck for a speech ever, $500,000 going to Moscow for it. They're all in bed with the bad guys, with the commies, the socialists, and the red-green coalition, the communists and the Islamists. And, you know, the Islamists have not killed, they haven't even scratched the surface on killing people when you compare them to the communists, who have killed literally 100 million, more than 100 million people. In less than 100 years, in the name of bringing about free health care and free other people's stuff, you know, amazing stuff. Hassan Piker was sitting down doing an interview on video at a table with some like-minded wankers, fellow travelers. And on the table, there is a transgender flag, It's got kind of brown rainbows and a triangle thing on one of it. And it's kind of gay transgender flag. And it's on the table. And here's Hassan Piker talking to these left-wing lunatics. And he's asked, what's your favorite flag? You know, there are flags for countries around the world and cities. The city of Chicago flag is a really cool flag. The D.C. flag is a pretty cool flag, too, based on George Washington's family crest, the Washington, D.C. flag. And here's Hassan Piker asked, what's your favorite flag? And listen to this. They kind of tells it all. They love AK-47s and murder and terrorism. Here's Hassan Piker.
2: Let's talk about our favorite flags.
1: Oh, like overall, what my favorite flag?
2: Yeah.
1: Hezbollah. Look it up.
2: Oh.
1: I'm not even kidding. It's actually a dope flag.
0: It's dope.
3: I don't know flags.
0: Dope means
1: good.
0: It's got
1: an AK on it and a hand holding it up.
2: Wow.
4: Son.
1: Or.
0: We might got an AK.
1: We're behind the paywall. It's fine.
0: Yeah, Chris. Yeah, we love that. We love the AK-47 on the Hezbollah flag, clutched in a fist, being pumped in the air. The AK-47, made by the Soviet Union, used by communist killers all over the world for the last century, been used to murder more people, not kill in combat, but gun down people with their hands tied behind their back, than any weapon ever created in human history. And he loves the AK because they're filthy, stinking, bloodthirsty ghouls and goblins. They're commies. And embrace, they love that word embrace too, the communist label. If you're not a commie, even if you're not a commie, embrace the commie, because they call everybody commies. No, you cross-dressers call everybody fascists and Nazis and Hitler, and then you go firebomb the Jewish governor's house and attack the Israeli embassy and gun down Jewish embassy personnel at a museum in Washington, D.C., and self-immolate at the Jewish embassy in Washington, the Israeli embassy in Washington, self-immolate at the Israeli consulate in Atlanta. You people are violently and criminally insane. You're mentally ill. And love that when he said, I know the Hezbollah flag. I've known it for decades. And it is an angry fist clutching an AK-47, pumping it in the air. And it's, the Soviet combat assault rifle. And a very fine rifle, and it's used to murder people, most not to liberate people, to free people. This is the left, the real left is here. If Hassan Piker could be denaturalized and deported. I think it would be, it was Donovan McKinney, the Democrat, who was thrilled to get Hanoi Jane's endorsement. They're just amazing people. Yeah, the Hezbollah flag, clutching an AK-47, an angry fist, and that's it. Yeah, man, yeah. This is, the left is here, and a civil war is coming to Western civilization and the United States of America. Hassan Piker, there he is. Now, this is the guy you may remember, just a three-second soundbite. You remember Hassan Piker is a little bit famous for this line, his favorite line.
3: America deserved 9/11, dude. I'm saying it.
0: Mainstream Democrat loves Hezbollah, the AK-47, America deserved 9/11. He is an enemy living among us. He is an enemy of the United States, and he is at least a wannabe armed enemy of the United States of America, and he is very much in the mainstream of the Democrat Party, campaigning on stage with Democrats running for high office across the country. They love the guy. They're at war with civilization. They're the left. They're jihadis. They're anti-civilization.
4: I am an Islamist, fundamentalist, radical terrorist. I am a vicious anti-Semite. It's true.
5: There's only one Chris Plant. 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
0: Now, the great people at the College Fix, is great. Breaking campus news and launching media careers, the College Fix is just great. Here's the headline. Black students don't feel welcome at Hispanic-serving institutions. Study finds. There's a study. And here's a story from the College Fix and Matt Lamb, the associate editor. Black students do not feel welcome at, quote, Hispanic-serving institutions, end quote, according to a new study. However, higher education in general has a racist history, according to the University of New Mexico scholars who wrote the new study. Conceptualizing anti-blackness at a Hispanic-serving institution, that's the name of their study, includes interviews with black students who attend one of these colleges. To qualify as a Hispanic-serving institution, HSI, HSI, an institution that must be accredited degree-granting college or university with enrollment of at least 25% full-time equivalent undergraduates who self-identify as Hispanic. Let's all self-identify as Hispanic just for this study. The authors include Brandy Wells Stone, who directs African-American Student Services at the University of New Mexico. Her employer is, of course, a Hispanic-serving institution. They argue that while racism existed from the beginning of higher education in America and no place else, it still exists today. Unfortunately, anti-blackness has continued to permeate colleges into the 21st century. Today, anti-blackness in U.S. colleges and studies include institutionalization of black suffering. So wait a minute. It would be expected, okay, the study finds, it's just great stuff. So wait a minute. White people are Hispanic against, are racist against black people, and Asians are stealing all their places on college campuses. Now, Hispanics on college campuses are oppressing black people, too. We're going to need a new study.
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22: With another ARN News update, I'm Leah Brandon. An enterprise mother accused of killing her daughter has entered a not guilty plea and wants her case moved to a new venue. Adrienne Reed pleads not guilty to capital murder at the Coffee County Courthouse. She was arrested and charged after the disappearance of her two-year-old daughter, Genesis Reed. A trial date at this point has not been set. The Childersburg Water, Sewer, and Gas System says it was was the target of a cyber attack last month. It occurred on July 27th and targeted the programmable controller in the supervisory control and data acquisition system. That's known as SCADA. That was taken offline. The utility stressing that at no point was the public water supply in any danger. Childersburg is continuing to work without the SCADA system while extra security measures are being installed. I'm Leah Brandon.
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2: Military matters.
19: The U.S. military is facing critical munitions shortages as a result of the Iran conflict, according to the Center for Strategic and International Studies. Before February 28th, it estimates the U.S. had 2,330 Patriot interceptors. Today, CSIS estimates the U.S. has one-third of its stockpile remaining. Even though Patriot interceptor missile production has increased, CSIS's missile defense expert Tom Caracco says it's a simple math problem.
23: You don't have to be a rocket scientist to figure out that the relative to the inventories of the Patriots and the FADs and the Standard Missiles, relative to those inventories at the start of Epic Fury, we have a problem.
19: President Trump announced earlier this month the U.S. would grant Ukraine a license to manufacture Patriot missile interceptors. If finalized, Ukraine would become just the second country after Japan licensed to produce the advanced Patriot missiles. For Military Matters in Washington, Jennifer Griffin, Fox News.
24: I'm Dan Loney with Your Money Now. The FAA is set to inspect hundreds of Boeing 737 MAX aircraft after cracks in the fuselage were found. Those cracks appeared in some older aircraft in a structural reinforcement of one of the doors on the plane. The jets being called back are 737 MAX 8, MAX 9, and 8200 aircraft. The Government Accountability Office found Elon Musk's Department of Government Efficiency inflated the $110 billion it said that it saved the federal government. The GAO said, among other examples, Doge took credit for savings from leases that were being terminated before its work began, and Doge made unverifiable claims of billions of dollars in savings. Wall Street continues to post gains to end the trading week, with the S&P 500 on track for another record close. The Dow Industrial Average is up right around 100 points. Meanwhile, the NASDAQ is up more than 300 points. And that is Your Money Now.
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0: Hey, it's Chris Plant on WTLS, Score 94, and Fun 101. Institutions. That's the they've got a study, and black people are being oppressed at Hispanic serving institutions. They call them HSIs. You know, HBCU, historically black college and university, Hispanic serving institutions, HSI. This is a mental illness, and the authors, they're completely crazy. And anti-blacknesses continue to permeate college campuses in the 21st century. The suffering includes defunding of black student success work. I'm sorry, defunding of black student success work. And the framing of racialized acts toward black people as unrelated or separate from the legacy of the university system by placing the primary focus on the individual involved. Huh? Anti-blackness includes the culmination of interpersonal racialized moments with a broader systemic devaluation of the black body rooted in chattel slavery, colonization, and systems upholding white supremacy, the authors wrote. Sure, yeah. And the PhDs, they're running universities across America. The actual survey involved just one unidentified university in the Southwest, where there are 650 Hispanic-serving institutions in the United States. The responses are what is to be expected from a small survey group focused on asking people to share grievances. Now, listen to this. Here's one of the people surveyed and included in the report. As a biracial LGBTQ plus PhD student, I faced unique stressors, microaggressions, and repeated invalidations, one person wrote, taking intersectionality to the max. Peers often insulted me, whether they realized it or not, and overreacted to my opinions, despite being asked to share them. Since finishing my coursework, I've seen these incidents decrease, but the damage done during those early years has been lasting. You're going to need to find the right medication for this. Probably uncomfortably for the researchers, another student shared that he felt the leadership of black groups was too gay. Quote, not enough heterosexual, visible black male leadership outside of frats, one student wrote. Now, the thing is, it's, masculine black males in the frats. Fine, you might expect that. But white liberals prefer gay black males because gay black males are not threatening to white liberals. Not, you know, it's, you got a straight black male, too threatening to Democrats. They think their own ghosts might come back to haunt them or something. But pretty remarkable stuff. Just extraordinary. This is what the Democrats have done by racializing the hell out of everything. And, you know, they have black-only fraternities and black-only graduations and black-only dorms and black-only because the Democrat Party loves racial segregation. They've always been the party of racial segregation. And on and on. Just amazing. Mm-mm-mm. Yes, sir. Man, you're a Democrat Party. Yes, sir. All right, I haven't been to a telephone call in a while because they've given me so much, as you can see. All right, let's go to the telephones, Michael. Let's go to Jim calling from Wildwood, Florida. Jimmy, you're on the Chris Plant Show.
3: Yeah, hey, Chris. I failed those things that you just talked about in the med. Spent a lot of time in the med. But we locked long and only at this land at 45 days or more at sea. So anyway... Then I moved up to the big leagues, and I got to sail them in luxury like you did the last time. That's the way to go.
0: Yeah.
3: But anyway, back to the back up a little bit. The libs, the parents that kicked their son out, back to the libs. At least it's money from libs giving them to libs. It's not our government taking our money and then giving it to the libs. That I don't agree with. And to all the voters in Michigan in the primary, Alu Akbar.
0: Honestly.
3: But Chris... You know, I fly the Halloween flag. It doesn't make me a witch or a warlock. I could be either of these days. The Mexican flag, hey, it's Cinco de Mayo. I'll fly the Mexican flag. Anything for a good party. Same thing with St. Patrick's Day. I'll fly the Irish flag. Hey, I can get a beer. It's good. But the American flag, I get a little upset in the American community that we're not speaking up about this when people find our stuff making them uncomfortable. They're here, the greatest country on God's green earth. They need to get over it.
0: Well, and we got this, Hassan Piker, who's a Democrat Party leader and influencer, and his favorite flag is the Hezbollah flag, which is a genocidal terrorist organization. And the flag itself, you know the flag, no doubt, sounds like in the United States Navy, you probably spent some time in the region. If you're in the Adriatic, you're in the Med also. And the Hezbollah flag clutching an AK-47. And this is today's, this is not the fringe of the Democrat Party, Jim. This is the mainstream of the Democrat Party today. What's up with that?
3: Oh, it's what we used to say to each other, and they used to hide it, like I said, run left. And then as soon as they get in office, they're communists. I mean, again, now they're just shouting it out.
0: Yeah, they're out of the closet, aren't they? I mean, this is really the and look, communism is evil. It might be the number one source of evil in the history of the world, and there has been a good deal of evil in the history of the world. But these totalitarians, and again, there's a great story, Jim, that you might have heard me tell before. A nice person told me on one of the cruises we were on, actually, an American of Polish descent, and his grandmother grew up in eastern Poland. And she was, as a young woman, she was overrun by the Nazis in Poland. You know, they put their death camps in Poland and stuff like that. And so as a little girl, she was overrun by the Nazis and the Nazi flag flying at her school and flying in her neighborhood. And then she got a little older, and the end of World War II came, and the Soviets came in, and they overran eastern Poland and the rest of Poland, and they put up the Soviet flag. And my friend on the sea cruise asked his grandmother, "Grandma, what was the difference between living under the Nazis and living under the Soviet Union?" And it was Joseph Stalin at that time. And Mom paused and thought about it and said, "The flag." Right?
3: That's a good one. And, Chris, I'm an American. People ask me, whatever immigrants that come here, or maybe they're first generation, "What are you?" I'm like, "I'm an American." No, they're like, "What are you?" I'm like, "Look at me. I am an American."
0: Yeah, how many centuries does it take? And, you know, and I know what I mean. As you mentioned, the Irish flag on St. Paddy's Day. You know, St. Paddy's Day is the number one drinking day every year in the United States of America. And you mentioned the Mexican flag for Cinco de Mayo. Cinco de Mayo is now the number two drinking day in the United States every year after St. Paddy's Day, because Cinco de Mayo has become so big. And look, my real last name is Orteg. And, you know, my father's family, Basque, and I was Chris Orteg until I was 5 years old. And, you know, my father died when I was a baby, and my mother remarried, and I got this plant name. And, you know, if I'd been Orteg, I wonder how different things might have been. I'd be in the Senate now, I think.
3: Yeah. And Chris, hopefully politics and a plant will become a great big holiday sometime in America. Thank you, sir.
0: Yeah, thank you. Thank you, Jim. That is great. Yes, I got to tell you, and the flag, yeah, my favorite flag is the Hamas flag. He should be arrested, you know, just on general principle. He should be sent to a Hispanic-serving institution, I think. Just extraordinary stuff. Just amazing. Now, Michael, let's go. I need to go to soundbite number 23, because the lady's name is Kitty Klitzy. Kitty Klitzy. And I'm not making this up. Klitsky. I apologize. There's a K on the end. Klitsky. It's K-I-T-T-Y is her first name, Kitty. And K-L-I-T-Z-K-E, Klitsky. Kitty Klitsky is a member of the city council, obviously a liberal Democrat, in Spokane, Washington, where there have been a whole lot of wildfires. And they just arrested a guy who is now admitted, and this is a guy who killed his stepfather with a gun long ago and went to prison for it and was let out of prison, and now he's admitted to starting 25 forest fires. He's a fire starter. He's a mad arsonist. And here is Spokane Democrat City Council member Kitty Klitsky.
4: Because this is becoming the new norm because of climate change and because of the way that we have sprawled into rural areas and have dense populations right next to forests and farms, I think we need to think about those kind of resources, because this is going to be every other year occurrence in the American West.
0: In the American West. And it's, yeah, that's probably right, because Spokane arson suspect allegedly said he started 25 other fires, and he's been arrested. I was talking about him a couple of days ago when he was arrested for the first fire that he was caught setting. And now he says, oh, yeah, he's got $2 million bail after arson suspect admits to planning the Old Trails fire, one of the big fires there, and it's burned hundreds of homes belong to hundreds of people. He admits to setting 25 other fires, and that's because he's a Democrat, and he's insane, and he's a crazy fire starter. And here's Kitty Klitsky. Kitty Klitsky, you'd think she'd be dying to get married and change her name, but Kitty Klitsky said, well, we just have to get used to this because climate change. Well, is climate change causing this guy his name is Aaron Farinacci. Aaron Farinacci, 37 years old, admitting that he planned the fire for 2 weeks, the Old Trails fire. And, hey, though it's windy and humidity, and it's been a dry winter. And then Farinacci, he has confessed to setting at least 25 other fires since July of 2025. Of the 25 fires, detectives have been able to corroborate four, including this fire, the Aubrey White fire, and this fire and that fire. So the Democrats don't blame the lunatics that start the fires. They blame their political agenda. They bring their political agenda into it because it's climate change, which they need to charge us money to accost. You know, speaking of accost, and hang on, we've got let's go to Senator Rand Paul because, gosh, I'm looking at the clock, too. Let's go to number 16 because Senator Rand Paul, he's had about enough of Anthony Fauci, of Dr. Fauci, who told us masks would prevent the spread of Wuhan and that 6-foot distancing would prevent the spread of Wuhan. And if you got the vaccine, you would not get the Wuhan. None of those things are true. And he lied and lied and lied. And then in his diary, he said, dear diary, I lied again on CNN today. Rand Paul has had just about enough of it.
5: This committee and the American people have a right to know why Dr. Fauci's agency funded dangerous research at the Wuhan Institute of Virology and what role he played in approving and overseeing it. Why he told his colleagues to delete emails. Why he told them to delete emails and then delete the deleted file. What was he told in January 2020? What was said on those calls? What his agency did with and for the intelligence community? And whether knowing what he knows now, he still believes that the risks were worth taking. Documents tell only part of the story. Many of these questions can be answered only by Dr. Fauci. He answered none of them.
0: He pled the Fifth Amendment 111 times. And there's talk now about indicting Fauci, and I know there are a great many millions of Americans that would be in favor of that. But Rand Paul is, he's, you know, again, he can be on again, off again. But overall, I've always liked Rand Paul. If we had more guys like him in the Senate would be more fun. Here's Rand Paul.
5: Seeking the truth is not a witch hunt. Accountability is not vengeance. Accountability is what stands between the American people and a repeat of the mistakes and the very real consequences of the past.
0: That's a fact, Jack. And CBS News, what Fauci has said about COVID origins, gain of function research, and Fox News, Rand Paul's calls for Fauci to face imprisonment. Imprisonment continue after contentious hearing. Well, sure, he didn't answer anything. And there are questions as to whether he is actually allowed to plead the Fifth once he provided an opening statement. There are legal nuances in there that... this and that, but boy, I tell you, it's a crazy world out there, isn't it? Michael, let's go to another phone call. Let's go to Phil calling from Fredericksburg, Virginia. Philip, you're on the Chris Plant Show.
6: Well, good morning, Mr. Plant. Look, I just want to talk about the guy that threw away the job at Verify. That company is extremely financially healthy. It has a great mission statement. It has great benefits. If you work there for 20 years, you can retire with a big 401k plan. You can work there for 5-6 years and get a history. You can go anywhere job. If you just get in the door, do your job, keep your mouth shut, and it's sort of a life-changing job to get, and he threw that away. And all these major companies like this, they want to find people who can keep their mouth shut and don't post on social media and certainly don't post about hating anybody, you know? And yeah, he just threw it all away. He threw away an entire life of prosperity just so he could hate on some people.
0: Well, you know, his party, the Democrat political party, has made anti-Semitism very fashionable and very mainstream, and he doesn't want a job from any Jew. And that, you know, this is, I got to tell you, we got to go here now, because we got to come back to Zohran Mamdani and being received by police in New York yesterday. But look, they honestly, Phil, the Democrats have mainstreamed all of this. It's, they call everybody else fascists, and they teach anti-Semitism on a scale not seen since the Socialist Workers' Party in Germany of the 1930s. And we're seeing it here. You got your Hassan Pikers and your Abdul Rahman. Get my name out your mouth. Get you out my country. There is a great conflict coming to the world and to our country. And it is the left that is visiting this upon us. Now, you got to hear. Thank you, Phil. They've mainstreamed it. Don't want no job from no dirty Jew. That's the Democrat Party, not some mountaintop, you know, shed dweller with a rifle. That's Ivy League America in 2026 because of the Democrat Party. Extraordinary. Now, what do you hear? Zohran Mamdani being received on Staten Island by a crowd of police officers. That's coming up.
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13: 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Mamdani booed off stage at New York City pro police celebration, quote, walked off in shame. The New York City mayor lasted less than a minute before jeers and chants of get out of here drowned him out. Now, listen to the audio. He's on Staten Island, and it's a pro police. It's an annual thing, the 43rd Patrol Borough National Night Out Against Crime. For the New York Police Department, the NYPD. And here's the mayor, who's a jihadi, an anti-Semite, communist, eventually a killer of people. Here's Zohran Mamdani trying to speak at the police event on Staten Island. We had to bleep a little bit of it. Some bleeping needed. He's smiling. He's at the podium. And he's got a big smile. If you couldn't hear the audio, you'd think he was having a great speech. Get the heck out of here. Just great. And Sal Severino, who is the president of the Ronald Reagan Presidential Foundation and Institute. What a great job. I'd like that job. Reposted the video, Sal Severino, and with the video of this, he said, God bless America, God bless the people of Staten Island, New York, unofficially known as Staten, Italy. Proud to have been born there, says Sal Severino of the Ronald Reagan Presidential Foundation. Just great stuff. And they jeered him, and he just smiled the whole time like he was having a great time because they're all insane and mentally ill. I think that'd be fair.
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15: I'm Ed Donahue with an AP News Minute. A surprise from the latest report on jobs from the Labor Department. Here's the AP's Lisa Dwyer.
16: Employers unexpectedly cut 23,000 jobs last month, and Labor Department revisions shaved 103,000 jobs off payrolls in May and June. But the unemployment rate still dipped to 4.1%, with Americans leaving the job market. The June job numbers mark a sharp reversal for the American labor market. Hiring was rebounding this year after a lackluster 2025. Some businesses are having trouble filling vacancies. Others are using technology to do the work humans used to do. I'm Lisa Dwyer.
15: Stocks are higher on Wall Street. The weaker job numbers can be seen as allowing the Federal Reserve more time before raising interest rates to fight inflation. More information at apnews.com. I'm Ed Donahue.
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22: It was a landmark week for NFL running backs as three stars reset the entire market. Detroit's Jahmyr Gibbs led the way with a record $67.5 million extension, followed closely by Atlanta's Bijan Robinson at $66.75 million. Meanwhile, Indianapolis re-signed Jonathan Taylor to a two-year, $44 million contract. I'm Addie Bates.
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I don't mind telling you that time's ticking. It is a ticking. Many of you are waiting with bated breath for the start of football season, whether it's high school or college. You got a little professional taste last night, and that was actually a decent game. When's the last time you said that about a practice game or exhibition? But last night's game between Carolina and Arizona was not bad. I didn't watch the whole thing, but what I did see, it was a lot of offense. It was really interesting. Don't know what you can take from it. It may mean that both of those defenses are bad. It could be that neither one of the teams played many of their starters, which I think that's pretty much the case, although I'm wondering. I don't know. I'm just curious. But anyway, I lead off with that because I got so many stuff sitting around me getting ready for this magazine. We go to print the first of this coming week. I've been working on schedules all week. All day and yesterday. And one of the big bonuses, and I brag on this because I think it's important. I know it's important to me, and I know it's important to a lot of you. We make the schedules available in the Tri-County area, Montgomery, Elmore, and Autauga County. Autauga, not Autauga. A two-page spread. I'm hoping I'm going to get them all on two pages this year. And AISA, AHSAA, and flag football. The flag footballs are spotty because we don't always get those schedules. But we've got a lot of them this year. So anyway, point I'm making is we got schedules in the back. But who types them in? Me. I don't mind doing it. I enjoy doing it because I get to see who everybody's playing. I look at the off weeks. I look at when certain teams are playing other teams. We've got some interesting matchups this year, and I'm looking forward to a lot of them. Some of them will be at Crampton Bowl, or I will be. So, but point I'm making is we are in the process of putting this thing together, we being me, Tim Gale. We've got other writers that are trying to do this. I got my cover done this earlier. Very excited. I don't mind telling you, someone in my family helped me with that and did a tremendous job. And once you see the front cover, I think you'll agree with me. It's one of our best covers we've ever had. Anyway, so we're looking forward to a couple of weeks. Let's see. Today is the 7th. We are 2 weeks from today. And we don't have any Thursday games, which I find interesting. We got a couple of flag football games played on Thursday in 2 weeks, but most everybody is playing on Friday. I can't remember a season where we didn't have that many. In our area, we don't have any Thursday games. I guess coaches want to get that one more time in with their team. So, but we're looking forward to that. 2 weeks from today, we'll be at Louis. And go ahead and make your plans now as we will start our trek with Louis, as we do every year during high school football season. As long as the Tallahassee Tigers are playing, we will be at Louis on Friday. There'll be one or two where I may miss due to my situation with Alabama State football, but I will be there, I can promise you. We've got other remotes that are coming up as well. I think we got one coming up in 2 weeks also from Parker Tire. They're celebrating a big anniversary. So we'll be there for that. So we got a lot going on, and I'm sure we're going to add more remotes to that. And hopefully when we're there, you will be able to drop by and see us. All right. I'm flying blind today. You know what that means?

0: And I wanted to play a couple of those to start off with today. I'm going to start with Ryan Grubb. Ryan Grubb, who is the offensive coordinator at Alabama. Some of you don't like him. You've been very blunt with me. You don't think he's ever going to get the job done. You're basing it on the fact that this team didn't run the football a year ago. They couldn't block. They couldn't do this. They couldn't do that. I get it. Some of you said it's the most embarrassing offense you've seen at Alabama since Mike Shula was there, and you're not even sure about that. I think Ryan Grubb is, at least based on what he said during these during his time in front of the media yesterday, he's taking it, he's holding close to the vest what he thinks. He's not going out there. He said a few positive things, but he's not making it out to like, oh, yeah, we've turned it around. And it could be that they haven't, and he's being honest. But I think for the most part, I think he's trying to keep from everybody to think, oh, yeah, everything's situated. Because they come out against East Carolina and can't move the football again, then you're going to have some problems. And that's not to say I don't know anything about East Carolina. Let's just go ahead and get that out of the way. But it's very interesting to me to see how this is going to go. And I want to play a little bit of his press conference from yesterday and give you an idea of what he's saying based on, really, I know it's just 2 days of workouts, but he's been around these guys in the summer some. He knows what they're doing. Anyway, one of the first questions he was asked, you knew it was coming and it should be. All right, who's leading in the battle, or is there a leader in the battle for the starting quarterback?
1: I think we're a little ways off yet, if I'm being honest. I think we got some time here. We got a lot of banked reps, so we've seen all these guys. You know, with the exception of Will, most of these guys have been out there quite a bit. So I don't think it obviously is going to take all of camp, but you'd love that to sync up with your quarterback decision so that you can get some unity going into game week.
2: How much more valuable is experience here in this program versus transfer experience from another college?
1: What do you mean? The guys that have played here, you're saying?
2: Right.
1: Oh, I mean, I think anybody that has experience – year one to year two at Alabama, myself included, is you're just going to be a step ahead. You know, you come here and you know the expectations, you know what it feels like, and honestly, you get a little more excited, in my opinion. So I think those are the guys that are leading all the people and helping them understand how special this place is.
3: Last year we heard a lot about execution and communication in the running game. What have you looked at from a coaching standpoint, from schematics and sequencing that you have kind of improved running game?
1: Simplify and do your best stuff. Don't get an inch deep and a mile wide. Do what you're good at and be great at it. And Coach Clem has done an excellent job with, you know, helping build that. Been between him and Rich Owens. Been super excited working with those two guys and resurrecting the run game. And we will. What's the criteria for winning the route? That's a good question. I think that, you know, you're still looking at the guy that's going to make the most plays, you know, but part of that is understanding there's more than just catching the football. And the good part for us is I think we got 5 to 6 guys, you know, especially when Noah gets back, that we can move around a lot of different spots. And it's always been one of the things that I think makes this receiving core special, and we've used it in other places, that guys line up all over the place. Ryan, you know, on the outside, Ryan in the slot, just moving these guys around. So I think one of the pieces is obviously having good command of the offense. Those are the guys that are easy to plug in. Almost anywhere.
0: Okay, I want to stop it there. Did you catch the comment about understanding this place? Or I'm paraphrasing. What is it about Alabama? And if you're new here, what do you feel like that those who have been here have an advantage? And he didn't waste any time, and he included himself in the statement. He said, "Yeah, you got to learn your way around here. You got to understand the situation." Does that make you think maybe he didn't understand the situation a year ago and the struggles? Or maybe the understanding that you, the fans, have when it comes to how do you play winning football? Look, I know there are fans at every university. There are fans that know a lot about football. And I'm not going to – I get sick and tired of hearing Kentucky fans act like they're the only ones that know anything about basketball. Because they don't. Now, there are some fan bases that don't get it.

0: but I feel like there's plenty of them out there that can understand when you watch a team, you can say, okay, this team's better than what you're giving credit for, or they're not. And in the case of football, I think Alabama fans sometimes think they have some sort of a mindset that can't be touched or but I'm going to say this about Alabama fans, and to some degree Auburn and anybody else for that matter, especially in this part of the country. We understand football. Many of us played it. Many of us know the inside, at least on the generalities of the game of football. And if you talk to anybody who watches the game with any consistency, they're going to tell you how important being able to run the football is. It doesn't mean you have to have 500 yards a game. You just have to be able to move the sticks. And I think that's I kind of gathered from Grubb in that comment that he's like, well, these people understand what's going on here. They're not complaining that there's a problem at running back, or they're not complaining about – no, they're complaining because the offensive line's not blowing open some holes. Now, again, we see what we see. We don't and I've heard things, and I don't – again, I from what I've been told, I don't know that – it was all a matter of talent. It was all a matter of coaching. There were just some things that wasn't in sync. And I've already heard DeBoer say something about that, about getting certain positions in sync. Is that due to a new offensive coordinator? Is that due to an issue with the offensive line coach? Where is that coming from? And I don't have the answer. So, you know, from a standpoint of what Ryan Grubb's saying, I really believe that maybe he was kind of taken aback by the way in which the fans responded, despite the fact that you went to the playoff. You beat your arch rival in Auburn. You struggled, but you did it. I mean, and he's hearing dissatisfaction. Now, some coaches may not like that. He may not like that. But we also, we being just the common fan, we watched Georgia run all over you in the championship game. We watched Indiana just dismantle you. And granted, Indiana was the best team in the country last year. I don't have any doubt about that. And if anybody does, you're looking at the name tag. You're not looking at what's inside. So you watch those games and you look at it and you say, how in the world does that happen to an Alabama football team? I mean, even in the years of Shula and DeBose and some of those others, there didn't seem to be an issue with physicality. So I don't know if that's what Grubb was intimating in his comment or not, but I'm just saying I thought it was an interesting comment. I'm going to play one more here. Let you hear some more of this. This was yesterday again. Ryan Grubb with the press.
1: Yeah, I think the biggest thing about Clem is, you know, that when you're looking at a position coach here, like, does this guy got command, and is he a master teacher? And when I hear Clem at practice, it's always coaching points. You know, even if he's upset, not upset, it doesn't really matter. There's a coaching point. There's a process going on. That's what has always impressed me. There's an immediate answer. There's a solution. And the guys know what that is, and they can move on quickly.
2: Josh Ford, impact the blocking inside
1: anyway. Awesome. Ford's been great, man. His mindset, demeanor, how he works. I just think he's a big guy, right? You know, you're talking about 6'5 and a half, 270 plus pounds, and he's just a force in there, the Y position. But the guy that we're excited as well is Danny Lewis. Getting that guy back, you got two real Ys that are, you know, proven blockers, guys that can do it in this league. And then you got Caleb Edwards. I mean, you got three guys that are long levered players that are going to be impact players in tight end room. Play, just let him play. You know, he's out there, he's cleared. Our medical staff, you know, from Jeff to our doctors have been absolutely amazing. And then, you know, Danny Lewis might be one of the best stories of camp. You know, just watching him and the resilience that kid has had to be able to come back out and compete at this level has been it's really inspiring. I mean, for coaches too.
2: What's been your impression of DJ?
1: EJ's young, super explosive, runs out over his toes, has good balance. He's thick with the ball. He runs physical. He runs bigger than he is. He's got speed in the long end. He's just got to learn the game. He's got to learn how to practice full speed all the time. He's a great kid. You know, he wants to do it. He loves being here. He's an Alabama guy. But he's physical. He's tough. He's got great hands. Sky's the limit for him. But he's got to learn the game. He's got to know how to practice. And he's got a good shot.
0: All right, Ryan Grubb there. He was talking about a tight end, if you missed it. A young man who's a transfer from Oklahoma State. His name is Josh Ford, yeah. And I've heard other – you may have heard Tuesday we had Rodney Orr on from Tider Insider, and he mentioned Josh Ford about what kind of a player he is, 6'6", 265. In fact, all of the tight ends that Alabama has, with exception of one or two, and Danny Lewis is another one that – has been through everything to get back to playing. He's had injuries. I think he's had some illness, and he is not quite back yet. But I think most everybody is pulling for him in that Alabama camp so that he can come back and play some more. But anyway, back to Ford. Ford played at Oklahoma State. He can catch the football. He can block. He has all the tools to be a great tight end. And that's who Ryan Grubb was talking about. You could tell he was very impressed with this young man. And Ford will be a big part. I think will be a big part of what Alabama does offensively. But just some ideas getting from what Grubb had to say. You know, he talked about a couple of running backs. He talked about the situation with the new offensive line coach. All of those things everybody's pointing to and saying this is where Alabama needs to get better. Until you get into the season and you start seeing other issues that maybe you aren't being taken care of. Maybe they go back to committing penalties like they did in the first year. That was one thing that I feel like they did better last year, and the statistics show that. But Alabama, they've got some things that they've got to do if they want to get back into contention for the Southeastern Conference and also for the national title and be in the playoffs. I haven't decided yet. I'm kind of looking over my schedule. Next week may be the week. In fact, I'd say it's probably a pretty good chance that next week I will make my predictions for the season. I do it every year. Have some fun with it. Hope you have some fun with it. We'll go down every team. I'll give you my prediction for their schedule. I'll have some other predictions that are just general, if you know what I mean. All right, well, we're going to hear for some Auburn. Byron Brown was interviewed yesterday. We're going to hear a couple of things from him. I listened to Alex Gulish, what he had to say. I'll be honest, I couldn't find anything worth playing. I don't mean to make it sound like he didn't say anything worthwhile. Maybe I'll stick a couple of comments in there from him at some point, so look out for that. We'll be back. Stay tuned. We do have Tim Gale today. I am in the studio today, I'm in the GMD Media Studios. I'm not in Tallahassee today. We'll talk to Tim Gale on the phone. Stay tuned.
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4: With another ARN News update, I'm Leah Brandon. Birmingham restaurant mogul Nick Pahak is filing for bankruptcy. The filing follows the closures of multiple restaurants. Court documents show Pahak has $40 million in debts against just $10 million in assets. The Birmingham Business Journal reporting most of the debt is related to personal guarantees on restaurant loans and leases. It's a Chapter 7 bankruptcy, which authorizes the selling of assets to pay them off. Longtime Birmingham criminal defense attorney Glennon Threet may be looking for a lawyer himself after being arrested. He's charged with smuggling drugs into the Jefferson County Jail. Threet has had a number of high-profile clients over the years, including the late Birmingham Mayor Larry Langford and the late Auburn tree poisoner Harvey Updike. And Alabama is among the states affected by a salmonella outbreak. Officials say it's linked to tainted jalapeno peppers sold at Chipotle. I'm Leah Brandon.
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8: I'm Dan Loney with Your Money Now. The FAA is set to inspect hundreds of Boeing 737 MAX aircraft after cracks in the fuselage were found. Those cracks appeared in some older aircraft in a structural reinforcement of one of the doors on the plane. The jets being called back are 737 MAX 8, MAX 9, and 8200 aircraft. The Government Accountability Office found Elon Musk's Department of Government Efficiency inflated the $110 billion it said that it saved the federal government. The GAO said, among other examples, Doge took credit for savings from leases that were being terminated before its work began, and Doge made unverifiable claims of billions of dollars in savings. Wall Street continues to post gains to end the trading week, with the S&P 500 on track for another record close. The Dow Industrial Average is up right around 100 points. Meanwhile, the NASDAQ is up more than 300 points. And that is Your Money Now.
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0: All right, welcome back on this Friday. Man, it's Friday. Are you excited it's Friday? This is the first Friday of the fall year. I know it's summer, but you get my point. Kids have been in school now for some of you for almost the entire week. Some have only gone back since the last couple of days. But now you're celebrating Friday again because it's not summertime for you. And I think a lot of parents are the same way. So Friday has that meaning again. And in 2 weeks, it's going to mean even more because high school football will get underway. Flag football. Man, I'm telling you, I don't know how to say this. It's given me more work than I expected, to be honest. But everybody has full schedules this year, at least almost everybody who has a flag football team. The schedules are full, and I'm trying to figure out a way to get them all on the same page. But anyway, we got a lot going on. Somebody did send me a message asking when the magazines would be out and where they'll be available. The plan, and we all know plans don't always work out, but the plan is to have them by the week of August 17th. I don't know which day. That's up to the printer. But we're hoping maybe the 18th or the 19th, which is a Tuesday or a Wednesday, we will get them, try to get them delivered out to everybody who gets one. Larry Puckett Chevrolet will have some. Adams Drugs is going to be one of our biggest distributors this year. They will have them in all of their locations, which I think they have 12. Does that sound right? We'll have a few other places. I'm drawing a blank right now. I'm sorry. I'm just we'll have them at the station. Yeah, we'll have them at the station. And if they're ready by the time we have our first game, which hopefully they will be, we'll have some with us when we go to Louis and any other place we might have remotes. We will have some of the magazines. So look forward to that. All right. I played you some Alabama clips. Let me hear a couple of things from Auburn. Let's start first with Alex Golish. Quite honestly, this was the best part of what he had to say. It was his opening statement.
1: Man, solid. No pads, so it's really, really hard to tell. We'll have a accelerated walkthrough type day tomorrow, and then we'll put shells on day four. I don't know what day of the week it is, but whatever the fourth day of camp is. And then we'll go a couple of days in shells, and then we'll be able to go tackle early next week. So really solid, I would say, would be where we are. We're further ahead on both sides of the ball. That's what's so awesome. I said it the other day, but you got the summer schematically, so now you can work matchups. You can work a lot of different things. Did some situational football with third downs today. Really good to compete there at the end. I thought the guys are learning what it really looks like, learning how to take care of each other, but play hard. So I'm good with where we are. We're not nowhere near where we got to be, and we certainly will get there. Questions?
2: Now, it's just Jacob Strand was a guy you didn't get to see a lot of in the spring, but obviously without Ty, what have you seen out of him early, and is he a guy that could factor into that because of his experience?
1: Yeah, man, really, really solid 2 days, and you kind of, I want to say, forget about him just because he didn't go through it in the spring, but man, that kid's a tough athletic kid that's played a bunch of football. You always want to know how it translates, but man, he's held his own the last 2 days, no pads, but highly intelligent. Man, that kid had to do a lot to be able to be eligible. He had to graduate from Oregon State. He took 46 hours between here and there the last spring and summer. So I know, Jason, you probably wouldn't have been able to handle that. So I don't think anybody standing here probably would have, including myself. So a ton of credit to him, but really smart, tough. Man, like, what a nice addition here this summer. He's worked really hard. Whether it's tackle, guard, he's got some position flexibility, but he's got the size, and he's smart, tough. He's going to help us in a big, big way.
3: Have you seen a difference kind of with the tight ends? I know you talked about them earlier in the summer, but, like, those guys being healthy, like Arlos and Eccles and those guys, like, just – what have you seen from that group early on now that, you know, a lot of those guys are back to 100%?
1: Yeah. Through 2 days, we kept it really simple, but I know I've said this before. I think those guys, healthy, and they're so different and so unique, they're what gives us the multiplicity on offense that I think will allow us to take a huge step. Like, we just haven't had that the last couple of years. So we're going to continue to knock on wood that they stay healthy. They're such unique skill sets, and they're so different. Like, I get a little bit giddy thinking about how many different things you can do with those guys between packages and then what they can do for you on third down in the red zone. They're so different. You got some veteranness there with Jake and Arliss. You got some youth, even though Jonathan Echols has played a ton of football. He's still young. He has never gone through a spring, which is unique. So we're force-feeding him. We're making him go be really physical, and he's answered the bell. He's always kind of answered the bell. And then you've got this Newsome character who is like this big pot of clay that you can mold however you want. I'm really excited about him. Hunter is fascinating. He's a quarterback that's punted, that's played some receiver, that we're making into a tight end hybrid type guy. He's another kid that's really smart that you could do a ton with. So I think if that group can stay healthy, it'll allow us to be really uniquely different on offense, which gets me excited.
4: Coach, I think we're talking to Cody Sigler today. Just what type of impact player can he be? What do you want to see from him out of this fall camp?
1: Yeah, you know, he, man, he has so much value because he can do so many different things. He's a better pass rusher than I probably gave him credit for. He could play inside, he could play outside. And, like, man, you talk about a kid who this place means something to, and that's how he practices, that's how he works. Really cool story, really cool journey. Like, there ain't nobody I'm rooting for more than him to go have an incredible year for a kid that played D2 in the state, then moved up. And, I mean, this is a dream for him. And he reminds everybody of how important this is for him.
0: All right, let's hear from the new quarterback now, Byron Brown. He was asked about the continuity of the team. Is everybody on the same page? This was his answer.
5: It's really good now because everyone's on the same page. You're not like guys aren't catching up or at a different spot. We came into fall camp ready to roll. Like, that's why the first day and today was really good. And obviously things to clean up, but from spring practice one to fall camp practice one, you can see it's a huge difference in the offense.
6: With the pace you guys run on offense and just, you know, the complexity of Belichick's system, how important is it for that group to have that confidence in the playbook and everything you guys have worked from a scheme perspective?
5: Well, that's extremely important. You know, you got to know it like the back of your hand because we are going so fast. Know like little intricate details within the system, but they've done a tremendous job. Like I said, they got Cole Best, who's been in it for 3 years as well. So he's helping them out a ton, and they're really leaning into that.
0: All right, that was the quarterback, Byron Brown. Again, he just a lot of positive. Nothing wrong with that. I think he seems real happy with where he is as far as getting this team in preparation for their first game against Baylor coming up in a few weeks. So I didn't really learn anything from either one of these interviews other than the fact that I think that Golish is starting to feel better, starting to feel pretty good about his personnel. I think Byron Brown obviously likes his teammates and wants to lead this team. And all of that is good. All of that is great. This is happening everywhere else. Even in the programs that haven't won ball games in years. This happened at Boston College. Sorry I mentioned that. Actually, Boston College haven't been that bad over the years. But there's several more programs that are still trying to figure it out. But they're excited. They're enthusiastic because they think they're going to be better this year, and they might, but we'll see. Okay, we're going to talk a little bit about what's going on with Congress. Supposedly, they're going to vote. Well, they were supposed to vote on the Protect College Sports, but there are a few congressmen, senators who have said, no, we don't need to support this. I'll get into that when we come back.

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Tim Gale coming up here at the top of the hour. He's probably like me. He's trying to find his eyeballs. He's been writing stories after stories after stories, and I feel for him. This time of year, it ramps up. We know that. You get tired of hearing it, but I do think it's well worth it. And hopefully you will benefit from it. You'll be able to read about the teams that you want to read about and maybe even read about a couple of teams you don't care about. How about that? So, all right. Word out of D.C. yesterday was that they felt like they, being people who've been watching what's going on, felt like there was a good chance that the Protect College Sports Act bill would hit the Senate floor and be voted on by Saturday or Sunday. Now, there has been a few amendments added to this bill. Let me tell you what they are. And it's, most of this doesn't matter to you, I don't think. Let me see if I can find it here. Hang on just a second. Let's go back to my guy who's been playing. Folks, I'm sorry. My brain is fried. Three more amendments added to the Protect College Sports Act. This is from Ross Dellinger. One creates an exception in the expansion provision to permit Power Four schools to move conferences without a five-year probationary period. It just so happens that the Senator Ashley Moody that filed that motion is in the Miami area and also covers Florida State, just so you know. Also, this is obtained by Yahoo Sports. If a Power League school wants to move to another Power Conference, the school can avoid the five-year probationary period if it withdraws from its league within 180 days of the bill's enactment. So in other words, if you want to leave your conference, you've got, 6 months to do that. Also, the expansion provision in the bill, which is one of those hotly debated, divisive concepts. Multiple ACC schools are against the provision and have lobbied their lawmakers for changes. There's a story on Yahoo. I'm not going to take the time to read it because we don't have time to get into that. The bill, though, there's no guarantee it's going to make it to the floor. And this is what happens. And this is why I said what I said. I don't know. I've said it more than once. I don't remember the last time I said it. I want to say it was late last week. Everybody was getting excited. Oh, yeah, it's going to the floor. There's too many people in the room who want something. There's too many senators or too many congressmen who are finding reasons not to vote for it. And as we've said, if it looks like that the vote is not going to carry it, then they're not going to put it on the floor. They're going to table it. And you've probably heard about the recess and that controversy behind that, about the voter bill and all that. Well, at least to me, it sounds like that they're not going to get this done. Now, the last time I said that, I said it wasn't going to pass because the SEC and the Big Ten weren't going to go for it, and they turned around and they said, okay, go with it. So, I'm at it again. I'm telling you something's not going to happen, and it usually does. That you go the opposite way from what I say. But anyway, there's so many hands in this cookie jar, and you can't really figure out what everybody wants. And everybody wants something a little bit different. Yes, this is different from a standpoint of it's not quite the same, in other words, as any other bill, because I don't know how much of this is Republican, Democrat, conservative, liberal. I don't have any idea. But let's do a little dreaming here, all right?
And I this business about can the conferences expand? The answer is yes. And this law is trying to make it possible to happen. Will it happen? That remains to be seen. But somebody at the New York Times, Matt Baker, put out there, if conferences are limited in the number of teams they can expand, which is right now it looks like it's 19, but let's go with that. All right, so here's what he did. He took the possibilities for all the Power Four conferences and tried to figure out who will be added to these conferences. He started with the Big Ten. He's got four or five schools up here. That includes Miami, Florida State, Clemson, Virginia, North Carolina, and Notre Dame. This is going to be the biggest coup if it happens. If the Big Ten can talk Notre Dame into joining their league, this will change everything. Now, I don't know that they can. Notre Dame continues to get all the perks that the conferences get. In fact, they get more than the other programs, conferences, because they are Notre Dame. It's already been stated, you know, this year, if this season, if they finish 12th or higher, they're getting in. Doesn't matter who they play. Doesn't matter what their record is. They're getting in. And I think this was a bone that was thrown after last season when they got all upset. I think it's ridiculous that Notre Dame pitched a fit and they got their way. But you know what? It's been this way for a long time. I went back and read something about a week or so ago about when Notre Dame thought they should have been the national champion. I don't remember what year it was, but they had been steadily handed national championships in some cases when they shouldn't have been, in my opinion. But there was one year where they didn't get it, and they were all over the place. They were like, why in the world didn't you name us national champion? Well, you know, anyway. Now, they pretty much get their way. Now, I wonder if all that goes away if they do join a conference. Probably does. And if that's the case, you think they want to give that away? I wouldn't. I'd stick with what I got. It's better than being in a conference. Now, your interest may get stronger when teams start saying, no, we don't want to play you. Or none of the Power Four teams do. But we'll see. All right, Southeastern Conference. Currently, if they go to 19, they would have three spots available. These are the schools that this article mentions. North Carolina, Florida State, Clemson, Miami, Virginia, Texas Tech. Ha! Really? Come on. Now, let me point something out to you before you just randomly pick one of those teams or you pick somebody else. I'm of the opinion if the Southeastern Conference does expand, they are not going to go back into Florida and pick up a Florida State or a Miami. I don't think they're going to do it. They've got the University of Florida. They've got the number one school in the state of Florida. They don't need anything else in the state of Florida. That's what I think. Now, I may be wrong. I don't think they're going to pick up Clemson. And I know what all of you are saying. Their program is so good. It is. Yeah, okay. So what? I mean, are you wanting to make it more difficult to get your conference involved in the playoffs? And besides, Clemson's got a good baseball program. They got a decent softball program. They got a, right now, I'll call decent football program. What else do they have? Their basketball team's okay. But that's not the first team you think of when you think of ACC basketball, is it? So I don't know about Clemson, and I really don't think they would go for teams in the
state of Florida. I think North Carolina is number one on the list. I think Virginia is right there with them. I think they would take a chance on Duke simply because their basketball program is second to none. You're also reaching into an area where you do not have a, here comes the word, footprint. And I think they would go after those teams. They may have already had discussions with them. Virginia, North Carolina, Virginia Tech's name has been brought up. But Virginia and North Carolina, in my opinion, would be the top choices. Whether or not those two schools want to join the SEC remains to be seen. I had been told about a year or two ago that North Carolina, if everything was set up right, would be interested in joining the Southeastern Conference. And one of the things that I understand that had to be done is they had to bring North Carolina State with them, and I don't think the SEC wants North Carolina State. I just don't. But this is what we're dealing with right now. You may not like it. You're saying, you're going to split up Duke and North Carolina? Yeah. As much as you love that rivalry, and they'll still play. I mean, and it's about basketball anyway. You can play three times a year if you want to. Sometimes they do. But the ACC is the one that is I think, is really concerned about the possibility of the expansion of these bigger conferences, the Big Ten and the SEC. Not only will the SEC try to raid the ACC, but so will the Big Ten. I think Miami, I think I said this earlier, I think Miami would be the Big Ten's choice out of the state of Florida. It kind of fits. They got a bunch of Yankees down there in that part of the state. You know, they love, you know, you got a bunch of Michigan and Ohio State fans living down there. Why not? And it would give them a spot in the state of Florida. So you got that looking at. What about the ACC? Could they hold on to Notre Dame? That's the question. I don't know the answer to that. How about, and I'm really interested in the names of these other schools. UConn, that's strictly basketball. Does anybody really want to go up to UConn and play a football game? I don't think so. Tulane's had its day. I just don't think so. South Florida, it's a mid-major. They've been trying to act like they're a big deal, just like Central Florida has, but they may have a good year, and then they're going to drop back down. Memphis, no. Army, Navy, and the ACC, I don't think so. And then they've got Boise State and Colorado State, the ACC, the Atlantic Coast Conference. Well, I know they're already out in California. I don't think that there's any interest in either one of those programs being in that league. This guy says Tulane would get one of the spots, and probably South Florida. I don't know. Big 12. Florida State, Air Force, Memphis, San Diego State, Boise State, UNLV. Those are the programs that are mentioned. I think Boise State would be a good fit in the Big 12. I think that would be, again, I don't know what they bring financially to the conference, not much. They've had decent football programs. Every now and then they sneak their nose in there for basketball. I don't think they do anything in baseball. Do they even have a baseball team? I don't even know. Everybody bases all of this on football. I understand that. But there really is more to it than that. UNLV is not big enough to be in any Power Four conference. And that's listed here. Same with San Diego State. They've got Air Force here. Again, and this is the problem. This is what everybody's complaining about when it comes to expanding these programs to the point to where your non-revenue sports are having to make 1,000-mile trips, 4-hour airplane trips. I mean, is that really what you want your program to go through? Other than the obvious, you don't mind it so much with football because you make 5 trips a year. But everything else is different. And I think that is why all this discussion about who are these big conferences going to pick up,
I think it's premature. Now, if the SEC can pick up teams on the Atlantic coast, then I think they'll do it. But in the case of the Big Ten, they've already gone out west and gotten teams out there. Like I said, I think they want to try to get Miami. They obviously want Notre Dame, but I don't think Notre Dame is on an island by themselves, and I think they like that, if you want to know the truth. I think that's something that they're happy about. They want to stay on that island. Anyway, those were the Big 12. He said that Boise and Memphis. Memphis just doesn't – I don't – they don't even have – And it, see, this is something else that's never mentioned, where these programs are located. Memphis gets very little publicity in the city of Memphis. Ole Miss gets more in Memphis than Memphis does. It's that simple. So, and I know a lot of people, it's a city school and all that, and that's fine. I don't want to say anything about city schools, but it doesn't ring the bell. Not for me. You know, if you're just throwing out names, you're looking at location and you're looking at, hey, we had a good football season last year. That's not the way it works. All right, we'll come back with Tim Gale. Stay tuned.

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1: I'm Ed Donahue with an AP News Minute. A surprise from the latest report on jobs from the Labor Department. Here's the AP's Lisa Dwyer.
2: Employers unexpectedly cut 23,000 jobs last month, and Labor Department revisions shaved 103,000 jobs off payrolls in May and June. But the unemployment rate still dipped to 4.1%, with Americans leaving the job market. The June job numbers mark a sharp reversal for the American labor market. Hiring was rebounding this year after a lackluster 2025. Some businesses are having trouble filling vacancies. Others are using technology to do the work humans used to do. I'm Lisa Dwyer.
1: Stocks are higher on Wall Street. The weaker job numbers can be seen as allowing the Federal Reserve more time before raising interest rates to fight inflation. More information at apnews.com. I'm Ed Donahue.
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0: Back for more here on this Friday on River Region Sports. Graham Dunn, now Tim Gale. I told you I was working on schedules, and right before I clicked back on here, Tim Gale and I were also discussing a few things. I had said earlier in the program, Tim, I said, I don't think we have any Thursday games, at least not in the River Region. You just told me there is a Thursday game.
1: I need to verify that, but I do know that thanks to Brian Seymour sending an in-depth preview of his team from every position just about, and a roster, and the questionnaire that we asked. He also included a schedule, and it says that their opener with Bibb County is August the 20th.
0: Okay. So. Well, that's one game.
1: So I went, okay, well, there's a game on Thursday,
0: yeah,
1: apparently.
0: Yeah, so.
1: I need to double-check that with him, but I don't think they would be – typo. I don't think there'd be a typo there. So.
0: No, I would think you would be pretty set on that. And I don't, like you and I were talking earlier, I really don't understand why there are not more Thursday night games than there are, because quite frankly, it gives you an extra day to get ready for the following week. There's nothing.
1: It's not like that extra day. You need that extra day to prepare because you're going through the whole.
0: That's right.
1: Summer and everything else. So.
0: I'm not sure why they don't play any more games than they do on this first Thursday. Now, rest of the season.
1: Same thing with our week zero games in college or whatever. That, you know, we've gotten to a point where there was one or two, and then all of a sudden we got to a point where there's 10, and now we seem to be back to a point where there's like three or four.
0: Yeah.
1: And it's like we've kind of gotten away from it for some reason.
0: I think part of that is, I think it's the heat. Now, you know, most of these week zero games, very few of them are played in the South. I don't know if you noticed that. Most of them are in Ireland or Boise, or, you know, there's very few of them that are being played outside. Now, you know, Alabama State's going to play in Birmingham against Southern on that week zero. And I can't remember. I think the game starts at 5:00. I may be wrong about that. I guess I better figure that out because I don't want to be late. But otherwise, most of those games are not played around here. Now, that said, we know what's going to happen if they expand the playoff. They will move the season up a week at least in order to get all those games in, don't you think?
1: Yeah. Yeah. They don't have much choice if they're adding another 20 games or whatever they're adding to the schedule. So
0: we might as well, and that may happen next year, I don't know, but I know this. I've heard coaches already complaining that they don't have that extra bye week this season. I think they got used to that because we had it for about 3 or 4 years in a row, and they don't have it this season. It's just the way the calendar works out. But I guess I don't even know how it works. If you want to play on week zero, what do? You petition the NCAA? How does that work?
1: I don't know how that works, really. I mean, but it was for the longest time a special week that you did have to go petition the NCAA for. But I don't know. The NCAA's got a lot of other problems these days.
0: They do. That's true.
1: I don't know how that's handled now.
0: Did you cover the year Alabama went and played Ohio State in the kickoff class? Did you cover that game?
1: I did not cover that game. That was 1986.
0: Right. I went when Auburn played Miami, which I think was in 84, up to New Jersey. I made a road trip with a couple of friends of mine. We went up there and went to the game. And it was pleasant. I mean, it wasn't real hot. It was played at night. Of course, there wasn't a lot of folks there. I mean, there were only about 30, 40,000 that went to the game. But I kind of liked it. I thought it was kind of neat. It was like a preseason bowl game. And I know a lot of these others have kind of done the same thing. Well, I think Nick Saban used to use that first game on a neutral site. He didn't call it a bowl game, but it was kind of like one, wasn't it?
1: Yeah, well, they were doing that back, like you said, in the 80s. The kickoff classic was pretty much the only game going on. I think they added another one along the same time, but it was pretty much the only game going on. But the problem was, after a few years, as you already noted, there just wasn't the fan support from people. I mean, that's an NFL town, that area, you know, and you're playing in an NFL stadium. And so it was basically incumbent upon the visiting team and the home team, wherever they were, to both fly up there and go to the game. And they just couldn't support that level of – I'm sorry, I didn't say it right. There just wasn't enough level of support for that. So when they –

0: yeah, we were walking around wherever before or after the game, and folks were like, what are y'all here for? Oh, we're here for the kickoff classic. Oh, what's that? Oh, we're here to watch Miami and Auburn play. Wait, the Dolphins? No, not the Dolphins. I mean, it was kind of like that. People in New York had no idea that that game was going on. And
1: well, I've gotten a lot of that now whenever I go to Arlington, Texas.
0: Well, that's
1: what
0: true,
1: are you,
0: too.
1: What are you here for? What are you here for? I'm here for the game, you know, that, you know, Saturday or something. Oh, no, the Cowboys don't play till Sunday.
0: Yeah, if it ain't the Cowboys, it don't count. See, that's kind of how that works.
1: Yeah, that's right.
0: And I think that's the way it is in a lot of pro state, a lot of pro cities. And quite frankly, some of these folks who are just diehard NFL fans, they don't understand why anybody would be a fan of the of college football. I mean, to them, it's a waste of time.
1: Well, you know, we played one a few years back, probably, what, about 4 years back, we played one with LSU and Wisconsin and played it in Green Bay.
0: Right.
1: And I think it had some support, but I kind of wonder how much support it really had. From, you know, that's a great place to play it with some rabid fans. Oh wait, they're rabid NFL fans. Are they going to show up and watch Wisconsin play? I don't know. I don't know whether that got a lot of support or not. Must not have got as much as they wanted because they hadn't brought it back.
0: Yeah. Well, it's funny you mentioned Wisconsin. That would be an interesting dynamic because, you know, the Badgers have a pretty good following, and I'm sure a lot of the Badger fans are Green Bay fans and vice versa. But I mean, in some ways, I kind of wonder if it is like mixing oil and water because it's a different. And I'm talking like somebody who's been to an NFL game. I haven't, but I've seen film. You know, I've seen what it's like out in the parking lot, and they do. You know, there are folks out there that are, whether they're going into the stadium or not, they're going to be tailgating. But I also know they do that at Badger games there at their stadium. So.
1: Well, it's interesting that you bring that up because in Wisconsin, of course, that's Madison. But, you know, for however many years, Green Bay always played a game in Milwaukee at the city stadium. And look what they did. They got away from that because there wasn't the level of support, I don't guess, that there is when you're playing in your own home stadium. I guess. I mean, the same way Alabama and Auburn kind of got away from playing a game in Legion Field, I guess.
0: It's funny, somebody somewhere, and I don't remember where this was, said, why don't they play in Birmingham anymore? And I want to say, have you been to Legion Field? Do you understand what you just said? The answer's no. I know everybody wants things to be like they were. You know, they're traditionalists. They liked it when Alabama played two or three times a year in Legion Field. Fact is, Auburn did too, and the reason's simple. It was the biggest stadium in the state. Well, they also used to play at Crampton Bowl, as you wrote a book about. That used to be the biggest stadium in the state, and Alabama and Auburn would come here during the 20s and 30s and play games there, right?
1: No.
0: They're not coming back to Montgomery, I can tell you that.
1: Same concept. And I would tell you that, you know, in the Alabama and the Auburn world of Legion Field, their stadium, and I'm talking more like suites and just everything else. I mean, it's just like if you've ever had a couple of cars in your driveway and your own whatever, I started to say your own business, but that's not what I'm trying to say. Somebody else's business, and you get a company truck. You drive the company truck home from work and you park it out there on the street probably, and it just sits there, you know? Uh-huh. And who's going to change the oil in that thing? Who's going to replace the windshield wipers? Who's going to provide the upkeep? Well, you're counting on the company to do it because it's not your vehicle.
0: Right.
1: And so it's kind of the same way when you're playing football in Bryant Denny or you're playing football in Jordan Hare, and then you go, well, let's go to Legion Field for the weekend and play a game up there. You're playing in a barred stadium, and it's not the same. Once your house has been built to where you seat as many, or now you seat more than Birmingham does, but when you build your house where it seats as many and you've got the suites the way you want them and you got

0: you know, the concessions are yours, and, you know, the parking you control. And then all of a sudden, let's go to Birmingham, and we're going to have to, you know, rent the stadium, and, you know, we don't get the concessions, and we don't get the we have to rely on the city of Birmingham to provide the parking. And it's just a totally different thing that you just doesn't fit what you're doing anymore.
1: You remember years ago, Alabama was going through their time where they were playing usually their first game either in Dallas or in Atlanta. I don't think they played one in Nashville, did they? I don't think they did.
0: No.
1: That's become kind of a place to – in fact, there's a game there this year Ole Miss is playing, I think. Is it Memphis or Louisville? And I remember when the athletic department announced that we're going to start playing home and home games. And I have no doubt that Saban probably would have preferred not to do that. Not that he has anything against playing home and home, but I think he liked the neutral fields. But here's the thing, and you mentioned it. Who gets the money from the suites at those neutral site games? Whoever owns the game does, or whoever the stadium. Now, you got your own suites that you're trying to fill. You're trying to sell those tickets, which have gotten more expensive. I heard this week, I don't know if you'd heard this, the media area has been shrunk again at Bryant-Denny Stadium. They don't have as many seats for the media. I'm not really surprised about that. But they're putting in more luxury suites. They're putting in more places where people can pay extra money to sit and watch a game. That's why they're not playing these neutral site games, or at least Alabama's not.
0: Yeah. Well, I mean, there's a lot to what you say. That the other part of that is if you play the one time and you're playing Wisconsin, then, you know, it's like you said, it's all controlled by the folks in Atlanta or wherever you're playing. If you're playing a home and home, then the time that you're on the road is the same kind of challenge, going and playing someplace that isn't your home. But they control all that, and how they handle their end and how you handle your end, you kind of swap those back and forth. It's you know, how many seats you get and all that kind of stuff. So, yeah, you may end up going to playing Wisconsin at home and then playing them up there, and you may discover that going up there that you get I'll use the word mistreated with your ticket allotment or your whatever else. Well, you just file that away and go, we won't be going back there.
1: Right.
0: But if you're just making the one trip to Atlanta to play Wisconsin, then neither one of you is getting anything out of that. The city's making all the money. You're not getting anything out of that. And then what do you do in the second year? You're hoping you can wind up on somebody else's. You're going to Dallas this time, you know, so on a kickoff classic. And when you're not, then you're playing Kent State at home. And that's not nearly the same. So it's easier just to go on and do a home and home with, you know, Ohio State as, you know, the team of your choice.
1: Right. Which brings me to what Auburn's doing in their first game, and that is going to Atlanta to play Baylor. And I know a lot of Auburn fans were unhappy with that, but according to what I'm reading,
0: for the reasons we just described.
1: Yeah, exactly. But Auburn needs help apparently with their NIL fund, and that's why they're going over there, because apparently there's going to be some money given to them for NIL. And that's where we are now, quite frankly.
0: Yeah. Yeah, that's part of that equation. You'll probably see that equation becoming a little more prevalent, or a little more as it has been, I think, the last year or two in college basketball especially.
1: Right.
0: It may filter down to softball or baseball tournaments going and playing in those things. So,
1: I think it will.
0: Yeah. That's part of the NIL devil that's out there. The other part you brought up a minute ago about shrinking your press box. You know, that's the other devil that's out there, is the media has less and less of a voice. You know, I was sitting there listening to DeBoer, because you said you were going to listen to Grubb. So I said, I was sitting there doing something at the computer, and it was there. So I just flicked on to whatever Kalen DeBoer said in his opener. I started to ask you a dumb question. I started to say, did you hear that? Well, you did hear it.
1: Yeah.
0: But what did you get out of that? Nothing.
1: No.
0: I mean, they didn't ask him a single – I said that they didn't ask him a single. They asked him one question about, you know, if you perceive that you're kind of getting a snub, if the players have noticed, and he gave a, yes, they noticed, and that was the end of that answer. So there was one decent question there amongst them, but, I mean, the rest of the questions just were, you know, how's that offensive line look today? You know, I hate to be critical. I hate to sound like I'm throwing broadcast people under the bus because I'm not. They just do a different job than we do. But it sounded like a bunch of broadcast questions. Yeah. It's like, so how did the first day of practice look? How did y'all feel getting back out there on the field? You know, it was nothing.
1: And that goes back to getting some sort of sound bite that they can use on their 6 o'clock news. I mean, that's what that is.
0: And, well, that's what it is for broadcasters. Right, but for these guys that are a lot of internet people and everything, you're like, you're not asking pointed questions. You don't have, you don't need to be antagonistic with the sports information department, but I mean, they just basically dismiss y'all and say, here, we'll hand you a press release with a quote from the coach and tell you who won the game, and y'all don't even need to show up is right. The kind of way they're getting treated now.
1: Yeah, exactly. And that's something else I wanted to, because I had this thought earlier this week. I was thinking about, I was going back to media days when you could have one-on-ones, and then you could have one-on-ones when you had daily practices. And I think it came into my mind when somebody brought up the Sky Riders tour, which was before you and my time, but how you could get intimate, so to speak, with a coach. You could get him to tell you maybe something he wouldn't say at an open mic. Now, nope, they're not going to give you anything really. I mean, they're giving you a bunch of coach speak. Some of them are, you know, as they get younger, it seems like they're getting a little tougher to say, you know, to say, hey, I'm the guy. I'm the one that matters. You know, that seems to be what they want to say. We got to take a break. We are with Tim Gale via cell phone. And we'll get into some other stuff coming up as River Region Sports continues this Friday.

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1: With another ARN News update, I'm Leah Brandon. Birmingham restaurant mogul Nick Pahak is filing for bankruptcy. The filing follows the closures of multiple restaurants. Court documents show Pahak has $40 million in debts against just $10 million in assets. The Birmingham Business Journal reporting most of the debt is related to personal guarantees on restaurant loans and leases. It's a Chapter 7 bankruptcy which authorizes the selling of assets to pay them off. Longtime Birmingham criminal defense attorney Glennon Threet may be looking for a lawyer himself after being arrested. He's charged with smuggling drugs into the Jefferson County Jail. Threet has had a number of high-profile clients over the years, including the late Birmingham Mayor Larry Langford and the late Auburn tree poisoner Harvey Updike. And Alabama is among the states affected by a salmonella outbreak. Officials say it's linked to tainted jalapeno peppers sold at Chipotle. I'm Leah Brandon.
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5: I'm Dan Loney with Your Money Now. The FAA is set to inspect hundreds of Boeing 737 MAX aircraft after cracks in the fuselage were found. Those cracks appeared in some older aircraft in a structural reinforcement of one of the doors on the plane. The jets being called back are 737 MAX 8, MAX 9, and 8200 aircraft. The Government Accountability Office found Elon Musk's Department of Government Efficiency inflated the $110 billion it said that it saved the federal government. The GAO said, among other examples, Doge took credit for savings from leases that were being terminated before its work began, and Doge made unverifiable claims of billions of dollars in savings. Wall Street continues to post gains to end the trading week, with the S&P 500 on track for another record close. The Dow Industrial Average is up right around 100 points. Meanwhile, the NASDAQ is up more than 300 points. And that is Your Money Now.
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0: All right, we're back for more here on River Region Sports. It is Friday, 2 weeks from, well, we'll have one game on Thursday. 2 weeks from yesterday, we will begin the AHSAA, AISA seasons in high school football. You want to know what a game's being played or schedule or anything, just call me. Don't call me. I don't want
1: to. That wasn't the brightest thing you've ever said.
0: Oh, and you can stand in line for that. I've been looking at schedules and typing in schedules. I tell you what, I don't mind saying it. This private public school business, it's confusing because I'm typing in names that I've never schools I've never. Where is Petula Charter?
1: I do not know. I meant to ask Jeremy Carter that. That's where Autauga opens, and I have no idea what that is. Sounds a little like East Mississippi, but I'm not sure.
0: Well, it's in Georgia. I did look that part up.
1: Oh, okay.
0: I don't know anything about it. I mean, I'm watching this, and I'm thinking, man, you had to go far and wide to find a school like that to, and there's several of them. Catholics playing who is it? Abby Jones. It's a school. It's a school that none of us have ever heard of, and here we are. We're talking about, and I think there's both a football and a flag football program that's playing this school, and it's in. I think it's also in Georgia. I don't know where. I'm looking it up right now. I'm trying to find it. But St. Anne. Pacelli.
1: Yeah.
0: Are they a powerhouse or anything? Or, I mean, what's the deal with them?
1: I believe that's, let me think. I think that's the one that coached by our buddy Smitty Grider, I believe.
0: Oh, okay. Well, that's another one.
1: So,
0: there's a couple more in AISA that, it's Miracle, which is actually in Birmingham. This must be a new school.
1: That's the new AISA program.
0: Okay.
1: And this is their first year, so they're primarily they're playing eight-man this year because they don't have – it's kind of like the way you do programs now, right? You start with the ninth grade and the 10th grade, and then you let them get a year older, so now they're 11th graders, and so it may be 2 or 3 years before they're up to full strength.
0: Interesting.
1: They do not play them in Lakeside. Lakeside was late, obviously, in dropping out of 11 man and dropping back to 8 man. So Miracle and Lakeside are not competing for the playoffs because they don't play everybody.
0: They're ineligible. I saw that. But anyway, there's just we're seeing new names. Obviously, we're seeing teams that I would dare say haven't played against each other.
1: There's a lot of those.
0: There's a lot of that going on. I mean, I'm looking at this and I'm saying, what in the world? How is this team playing that team? Now, one that stood out for me from the first week, I said we weren't going to talk about schedules, and here we are. Wetumpka goes to Andalusia the first week. That's an intriguing game to me.
1: Yeah.
0: You know, Andalusia's been mighty good over the years. Wetumpka's trying to get there. And I don't think anybody's
1: I'm sorry. Go ahead.
0: Well, I was just going to say, I don't know that that's a team. Do you want to play an Andalusia if you're trying to just, you know, improve yourself and get to a position to where you can compete for the
1: region? Well, I hope the wrong people aren't listening to what I'm about to say, but I noticed
0: you've hacked off everybody else. Why stop now?
1: I noticed that Alabama Christian has a ambitious schedule that includes Wadley.
0: Yes.
1: And includes Sweetwater. It includes Oak Grove because there was nobody else that had an open date that would play him there besides Oak Grove. But just getting back to the Sweetwater and the Wadley, I'm like, woo, yeah, that's – and they were like, well, there's – Michael Summers put that schedule together.
0: I was going to ask that was the Summers, and then he decided he didn't want to coach anymore.
1: when we talked about him, he said that Sweetwater is now coached by Oh, shoot. Who was Sweetwater coached by for years? Stacy.
0: He's not back, is he? Is he back?
1: I
0: didn't think he was. He's still at Southern. I can't remember where he was, but I don't know who
1: he was at. I can't remember his name now. I'm drawing a blank.
0: Well, I'm looking it up, Southern, so keep talking.
1: He was at Southern Choctaw, and now he's at Lamar. That's how St. James wound up with Lamar School in Meridian, Mississippi. That's how they wound up with Lamar on their schedule.
0: Oh,
1: okay.
0: Hey, you want to know who's coaching at
1: Luther? I couldn't remember his
0: name. Yeah, his son, I guess. His son Drew.
1: So his son took over at Sweetwater, and that's how that wound up on ACA's schedule. Is because I don't know, somewhere there's a conversation, but it was with whatever the former coach was or something. But when Stacy Luker's son took over at Sweetwater, then that's how they wound up on ACA schedule. But my point was going to be, from Michael talking about Sweetwater and Wadley, was it they're not what Sweetwater and Wadley have been in the past. And I said, I hope I don't want to say this. I hope nobody from Sweetwater or Wadley hears that.
0: So
1: he feels like they're competitive with him.
0: In the case of Wadley, Wadley's a Johnny come lately program. I can remember when they were very average at best, but that was a while back. They've won a state title, I think, in the last couple of 3 years, have they not?
1: Yeah, Maplesville lost to them 2 years ago.
0: So I don't remember what happened to them last year, but you know, I'm just real curious to see how that goes. You're right. Playing Wadley, playing Sweetwater, those are teams you don't normally see play against Alabama Christian. The only one that would be more odd when that one that played in the bowl and played Lanier.
1: And then the other part of that equation is if you look over at Trinity and you watch them. And they're opening up with Bibb County. And then later on, they're playing Westbrook Christian.
0: Yep.
1: And you're like, I don't have to go search and see if that's the first game between all those teams. I know it is.
0: Yeah, I agree. Yeah,
1: that's just a weird pairing right there.
0: But we've got a lot of
1: those. We got some cats sleeping with dogs in this scheduling this fall. It's some really, really strange ones.
0: It really is. And – you know, I'm going to be real interested. I'll have to say it. I mean, there's a couple of games here that I probably wouldn't have any interest in, except for the fact that we're watching. We might get a chance to see a Sweetwater play here in Montgomery, or go watch Wadley play in Montgomery. And I think that's kind of neat if you want to know.
1: Yeah. Yeah, I agree with that. I mean, I went and covered. Now, it was about the only game that was on week 10, you know, but I went and watched Maplesville last year. Very impressed by what I saw.
0: Yeah.
1: When they came to Faulkner and beat Alabama Christian. And if I remember correctly, I think Michael Summers at the time, I believe I'm right, when he said, that's the best team we played all year. Any classification, anybody, you know, and that's some pretty high praise. For a 1A team.
0: And there's a lot of other things that we've got. We've got coaching changes. Central Phoenix City now has the coach from Jackson, right?
1: And that
0: who's over there? I can't remember his name. Is it Flournoy? Flournoy? Is that his name? I think it is.
1: Okay.
0: And no one has told me, by the way, what happened to the former coach. What happened to Nix? Did he go somewhere? Or is he just
1: I don't know. They had him rumored going about 8 different places, like he was just going to get out and go. And then I don't know if he did. Central isn't exactly on our coverage area, so we don't pay that much of attention to him. So I don't know exactly what did happen.
0: Well, I'll tell you what I'm going to do. I'm going to put him in a search and see. I think he might be with a college program now as an assistant. So we'll find out. We've got to take another break. We'll come back. Plenty more to talk about. I was going to say I'm going to let Tim hear some of the comments from some of the coaches, but he's already bored as it is. We'll come back. Stay tuned.

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0: All right. Sorry about that, folks. Welcome back, River Region Sports. We were just so in depth into a conversation. And now we'll just bring it to the air because Tim was talking about something. And quite frankly, he's going to have to repeat some of it because I was listening to see where we were on the show. It's okay for you to go into what you were just talking about, I think. So unless you don't want to.
1: No, we were talking about the scheduling, so I was just kind of referring to the fact that Trinity's got to go to Westbrook Christian. Right. Catholic's got to go to Briarwood. And in their region, they have to go to, they may have McGill at home, and they may have to go to St. Paul's. And when you look at all these matchups, those matchups don't draw. I mean, you know, Montgomery Academy plays Catholic in the second week of the season, and I bet you can't get a car wedged in there sideways for that game.
0: Right.
1: But the rest of them, you know, if you're playing at St. Paul's and you're Catholic, then you're you know, paying $7,000 to charter the buses and everything else to drive down there. So you're losing money. And then the next week you got McGill Tulane back up at your place maybe, they're not bringing a crowd. That far, that distance on a Friday night, they're not bringing a crowd. So you're not making any money off these matchups. And you're losing money when you go on the road to play them. So your athletic department, which is carried by football, you know, football funds softball. Football funds girls basketball. Football funds everything. And now all of a sudden your football program is in the red. Because they're playing in empty stadiums or they're having to travel to play, and it's costing them money. So your football program's now losing money. What's that going to do to your other programs?
0: Well, we know the answer to that. And that's something that I've been talking about, not only in high school but in college, this discussion of expansion again and with this new bill in the Senate and the fact that, you know, conferences get up to 19 teams, and there's people throwing out these schools. That, oh, well, I think Miami's going to join the Big Ten now, or I think Boise's going to join the Big 12. And I'm like, have we not learned yet why the problems are what they are in the fact that travel is killing the non-revenue sports? It's making it almost impossible. And I heard one coach, or he wrote something on Twitter, and I don't even remember what school he was at, but he's like, this isn't fun anymore. And I think that's what you're seeing with the state of Alabama and why you're hearing about this new league that is planning on coming to fruition next year and why many of the private schools and even some public schools are saying, I don't want any more of this.
1: Yeah, because obviously getting back to the point that I made, same one you made, when your non-revenue sports are having to do this long travel, and they're losing money, well, they're dipping into the athletic fund that got supplied by football. And now all of a sudden there's no money in the coffers, you know, because football had to travel to these, you know, if you're Lee Scott and you got to go travel to Huntsville to play a region game.
0: Right.
1: You're losing money on that trip. And then the next trip, the next week, the team from the Huntsville area is coming down to play you. They're not bringing anybody. And so when you're losing money, that's the fastest way to say what's wrong with this and what does this new league, this new association bring? Well, it's not going to bankrupt you, which is apparently what, you know, this is going to do. I mean, it's not that bad for the Trinities although, you know, their non-region games could be, you know, some difficult ones. They got to go to Bibb County next year. They got to go to Westbrook this year. They got, you know, there's some other ones in there too, but that's not as bad when your region teams are St. James and MA and, you know, whoever else in your own town, that helps. But I'm saying that's probably half of the equation for some of these teams, and the other half of the teams are facing just bad pairings, and it's not like somebody conspired against them. It's just you're trying to put this team, you got all these schools in Dothan, you got to pair them up with somebody, and you end up pairing them up with like East Alabama teams or something. So there's just travel always. So I think we hit on the one. I've said it as an example more than once that Fort Dale, from their baseball and their softball, one group is in playing the teams in Dothan. One group, maybe probably playing the same day, is playing the other group in Mobile. You're like, that doesn't make any sense. And so we need to figure out something. The HSAA needs to figure out something that makes a little more sense, or else they could be losing quite a few of these things.
0: Well, it's my turn to step on some toes. I think we got the answer as to whether or not this central board really is listening to the private schools. Maybe it has to do with the fact that the private schools are threatening to leave, but when they provide you a playoff setup that seems fair, I'm talking about the private schools, they say this is the way we want our playoffs to look like in football, and the central board comes back and says, no, we're going to make sure everybody's in the playoffs. And we all know why they're doing that. It's to sell more tickets. And it's adding more travel. And you're going to get some really bad first-round games because, assuming everything is the way that it is, I mean, your last-place team who may not win a game all year is making the playoffs. It's kind of like the YMCA Day of Football. You remember that? Everybody got to play on the YMCA Day of Football. I played on one of those teams that did not win a game all year. We played another team from South YMCA, hadn't won a game. We beat them 6-0. We scored on the last play of the game, and we won our only game only because we played a team. Do you think we were happy? Yes, but not because we were one, but because we were glad the season was over. I mean, that's how.
1: And your happiness only lasted until the next game.
0: Exactly.
1: You played when you lost.
0: Exactly. You know, it wasn't a tournament. But what if it had been a tournament? Then we're like, oh my gosh. No, but that's kind of the same thing. I mean, I really.
1: Well, there's 16 playing teams in AA. Now, we don't have to get into single A, which has more teams. We don't have to get into class 3A or class 5A or whatever, which has more teams. But double A, having just 16 football playing schools, has 8 in one region and 8 in the other, and came up and said, let's make something out of this. Let's make the most out of this. So we'll do some crawl. We'll give a couple teams don't get invited, a couple teams get byes, and the rest of the teams play the other region.
0: Right.
1: And that'll kind of build up some excitement or something. And then the HSA says, no, we'll just let everybody in, and then you'll all play each other in your same region. And they're going, we've already played everybody in our own region. That's how we got, you know, seated where we are. Well, you'll go play them again. I mean, what is that going to draw fan support-wise? Oh, man, you know, Catholic just played St. Michael's. Now they got to go back next week and play St. Michael's again. That's a lot of fun. I'm sure everybody will show up to watch that. I mean, that might be just the silliest thing I've ever heard. And like you said, when you were throwing the HSA under the bus, like you said, I mean, obviously somebody just didn't think this one out very well, or said, let us punish you more. I don't know what they're saying.
0: Well, and I'm not looking for fairness. You know how I am about fairness. You can't make everything fair. But logistically, it makes more sense to have lesser teams in the playoffs. I mean, they already do this. They've been doing this for how many years? Since they had the playoffs in the 60s? I mean,
1: yeah.
0: We've seen the playoffs expand now to the point to where it's not watchable, but it's not the same thing. We're all about the participation trophy. I used to brag on the fact that, you know, the high schools knew how to do it. They got the top four teams out of an 8, 9, 10 team region that make it. You know, you got to work hard to get in the playoffs, and yet here we are. I mean, we're talking about programs that have no business going to the playoffs, and they're going to this year.
1: Yeah.
0: And I think it's kind of that way in some of the non-private leagues as well. I think there's a couple of those that are the same way.
1: But I just think it's interesting that, like you said, that when the private school playoff committee comes to you and says, here, we thought this out, and we're going to have this tournament at Alabama State, or we're going to have this tournament at 17 Springs, we're going to have this tournament at, you know, Crampton Bowl would probably be tied up from playoffs, but and 17 Springs might be if Stanhope Elmore is at home. So you may wind up at Alabama State, but wherever you wind up, let's go play this thing, and let's have let's have Catholic play the team from the other region. It turns out they're going to play Randolph. I mean, and we're going to play in a, well, I say neutral site. I shouldn't have brought Catholic into it because they're from Montgomery. But we're going to have St. Michael play Randolph. And instead of one of them going all the way to the other one, they'll meet in the middle in Montgomery and play a playoff game. And it just like sounds like a great idea.
0: And it has a playoff atmosphere because you're on a neutral side.
1: Yeah.
0: We're out of time.
1: Yeah.
0: We could pick this conversation up Monday because we'll have you again then, and we'll be even closer to the magazine completion, and hopefully the next day it will be completed. But hey, we got a weekend to work, so don't bother me, folks. I'll be sitting right here at this desk.
1: Don't call him to find out who's playing who.
0: No, not don't. I'm not leaving. I'm not listening to anything like that. Have a great one. Have a good weekend, Tim. I'm sure I'll be in touch.
1: All right.
0: We'll see you then. All right, folks, that'll do it. Another week gone by. Hope you had a great one. Hope you got a great one coming up. We're getting closer, folks. Football's almost here. And we'll talk to you again on Monday.
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3: I'm Ed Donahue with an AP News Minute. A surprise from the latest report on jobs from the Labor Department. Here's the AP's Lisa Dwyer.
4: Employers unexpectedly cut 23,000 jobs last month, and Labor Department revisions shaved 103,000 jobs off payrolls in May and June. But the unemployment rate still dipped to 4.1%, with Americans leaving the job market. The June job numbers mark a sharp reversal for the American labor market. Hiring was rebounding this year after a lackluster 2025. Some businesses are having trouble filling vacancies. Others are using technology to do the work humans used to do. I'm Lisa Dwyer.
3: Stocks are higher on Wall Street. The weaker job numbers can be seen as allowing the Federal Reserve more time before raising interest rates to fight inflation. More information at apnews.com. I'm Ed Donahue.
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11: It was a landmark week for NFL running backs as three stars reset the entire market. Detroit's Jahmyr Gibbs led the way with a record $67.5 million extension, followed closely by Atlanta's Bijan Robinson at $66.75 million. Meanwhile, Indianapolis re-signed Jonathan Taylor to a two-year, $44 million contract. I'm Addie Bates.
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16: Four words that the highest achievers among us occasionally lose track of. Chuck Oliver Show. On a Friday, it's a Friday in August. Have the games started yet? Practically. We will talk to my team, number 16, in the Chuck Oliver Show preseason top 20. That'd be the Texas Tech Red Raiders. And Jarrett Johnson, good friend of the show, he will come on. They were picked 12th in the poll, so 16th with me or ish in the same area. Maybe I think a little more of BYU. Maybe I think a little more of Oklahoma's chances of, you know, so whatever. It's a difference, but not a statistically significant one. I didn't pick them third, and they weren't left unranked by the coaches. So we're in the same ballpark. If Brendan Sorsby, my goodness, I know that my ranking would be different, and if the coaches, quote, still have him at 12 with Will Hammond, if Brendan Sorsby had not seen, I don't know, bet $5, get 25 more in bonus bets free. Really? What do I have to do? If he didn't have like three cell phones, it could have been a whole different thing for him, but it doesn't have to be. Who knows? Will Hammond. I mean, there's a chance for you to really get it done with him. So we'll talk with Jarrett Johnson, bottom of this hour. Again, Texas Tech is the 16th team in my preseason top 20. Chapel Fowler going to join us. I know that name. Where's he from? He's from Columbia, South Carolina, as that's where he's employed at least. He works over in Clemson. He works for the State. That's the newspaper. And he covers Clemson, does a great job, and we've got a lot of talking to do because I still like the defense. And for the first time in more than a minute, like no matter what we thought about Kay Klubnik, he still was all those things, old, experienced, achieved, like all of this stuff. And now they don't have any of that. And I know what Chad Morris wants to do. Two backs, between the tackles, power ground game, and then here it comes, field flipper. They didn't do any of that last year. And so I know there's a lot of turnover, but it was a lot of good players who left as well. So it's going to be a bigger challenge than maybe Dabo. If you're only reading Dabo's comments, he's serious, but he's also encouraging. Nobody's got their eyes on us. No, Dabo, they really don't. So we'll get the update from Chapel. Chris Lee from Vandy 247 going to join us. They're like everybody. Vanderbilt, they're a couple practices in. Blaze Berlewitz has played, like, give me my, give me my tablespoon. All right, Blaze has played some. And I want to know if, even to start the season, if he can do enough, Blaze in a fishbowl, if he can play enough that the coaches would look at him and go, yes, that's our starter, at least to begin the season. I wonder if they could do that. And if not, I wonder if Jared Curtis has to do anything more than fog a mirror. I mean, it's football in the SEC, so you got to be ready for it. So we will talk with Chris Lee again, Vandy 247. Four words, highest achievers among us sometimes lose track of, and so do the middling achievers. I'm raising my hand. So do the more basic and average and common among us. We all sometimes lose track of this, and it's one of the easiest eval tools in life. What have we seen? Did we all get the news? Did we see this, that the really super rich people at LSU had their meeting earlier this week? Apparently it was, when it said, oh, gosh, I think the wording was either August 4th or 5th, I think most of us took that as they haven't really nailed down the date. And when it's 40 people and all of them are uber rich, it's probably hard to get, you know, so they're going back and forth. No, that ain't it. The governor and the AD and all the people who counted LSU, it was August 4th or 5th for each of you 40. You will come to one of the meetings. There will be two. Your night will be August 4th or your night will be August 5th. But we're having both nights. The long and the short of it was these are the richest, highest achievers, biggest donors, business moguls, you name it. And so they split it over a couple nights, and they had somebody come down from, I don't know, Chicago or Michigan or somewhere, I read. I don't care. And it is about sustainable income. So it's not just donations. It's let's give, like, all our donations now, and then we'll get 11.3% every – so, like, it's sustainable and ongoing instead of just like a one-way pipeline, and then you spend it, and it's gone. So that's kind of what it was. So to get invited to that meeting that I was like, that's a meeting of 40. No, that's a meeting of 20. They wanted up close personal time with folks with that kind of money. So to get invited to one of those two nights, you have to be analytical. You have to be a really good, maybe you inherited every last dime, but you're probably like the Cane's chicken finger guy, and you had a better plan, better mousetrap. Like, you had an idea, and now, kaboom, you're worth whatever it is. I think it was $22 billion, maybe. So analytical, planning, detail-oriented, all of that. You got invited to that dinner, that meeting. You have to have all-time, all-star moments of being analytical. At least half the people in that room have gone to an LSU game with half their face purple, the other half gold. At least half, I promise you, at some point in their life. And that's the other half. That's emotional. Analytical and emotional, those are the two competing emotions, things swirling around in you. In a setting like sports, especially college football, more severely college football in the South, analytical and emotional, those are the two competing tug of war going on in there when you are in an environment like sports or when you actually start attaching things to it, like, I don't know, wagering, for instance. Here's the emotional part, watching sports, being a fan, pins and needles, like all of that. Huge game. That's emotion. That's a rush. That's all kinds of quick heartbeat stuff. The opposite of that is the four words. What have we seen? And I learned a long time ago, October 1980, Muhammad Ali and Larry Holmes fought for the heavyweight championship. They just fought for money. It was a cash grab. And in 1980, like, this was big bucks. Ali got $8 million. Holmes, I think, got $6 million. Caesar's Palace out in Las Vegas built a 24,000-seat, very temporary, it was like the county fair of arenas, in their parking lot. So it's October. It's still 90 degrees when they ring the bell. And Ali hadn't honestly looked good in 5 years. Didn't matter. Everybody couldn't get Ali fast enough. Ali's going to have some magic. Ali's going to make it happen again because, I don't know, he had done that stuff before. But the last time he had done it was probably in Manila, 1975, probably. He got gifted a victory versus Ken Norton in Yankee Stadium. There was an Ernie Shavers thing. Like, he had not really fought well in five. Everybody could not bet him enough. It was picked clean is what happened. And I was just old enough to kind of understand things. And I was like, oh, yeah, Ali, he's going to win because I've seen him. He's great. And that did not happen. What have we seen? That's when I learned the value of that. It should overwhelmingly dominate our predictions, opinions, expectations for outcomes in sports, whatever it is. And it's okay that emotions rule that. There are bands at the game, like regular functioning humans who on that day do whatever they do with cold beer, whatever they do with gumbo, whatever they do with the purple and gold shaker in their right hand and the face paint and everything else. Like, on that day, emotions rule, and it should. So that's fun, and we do it, and that's the purpose. But it's just not very efficient as far as previewing what's going to occur next. So when we talk about predictions, whether it's a boxing match in the moment or it's August and we're talking about college football outcomes, what have we seen is one of those concepts being left behind by a lot of predictions that I see when it comes to the Southeastern Conference. Because I would ask, for John Mateer, what have we seen? I've seen a really exciting, rough-and-tumble kid who makes clutch plays against good opponents and is certainly exciting and had enough going on that he was a candidate for the Heisman Trophy last year, at least through the first four games of the season. Then the Auburn game actually happened. We know about the injury, et cetera. I'm not going to take away anything, but those first four games, played Illinois State, an FCS, by the way, a really good FCS team. They lost the championship game, but they played an FCS team that they were supposed to beat by a bunch, and they did 35-3. He had three touchdowns and one interception and the best completion percentage he had all year. Against Michigan, a team who was not very good. Touchdown and an interception, about 60% completion. Against Temple, a team that was not super good. He had a touchdown and an interception and completed less than 60% of his passes. And against an Auburn defense that was salty, they also wound up firing the coach a month later. He had a good enough game. One touchdown, no picks. He ran the ball 10 times for 29 yards. So that's more impact, I guess, than raw numbers that we look at with John Mateer. You have to watch him to really understand his value. And I also need to understand about all those turnovers and all those decisions about, I bet I could get the ball in there. I really think he's open. What have we seen with John Mateer? I've seen a really exciting player.

0: just four games. When I saw him healthy, it still was about, you better watch every snap to get the full impact. Bottom line here is, when I see predictions of John Mateer being a Heisman Trophy candidate, and a lot of folks are liking that wager, it's tied to something else I find questionable. Oklahoma as a college football playoff contender or favorite, or maybe even playing for the SEC championship in Atlanta, that's what's ahead for Oklahoma, and he's the quarterback, and I know his name, and they were good last year, and they made the playoffs. Like, all of this, you're right, but it's kind of like looking at a driver's license. I have all of this information that I can read off, and it's true. It doesn't really give me a whole lot of insight, certainly not the kind I need to bet on a Heisman Trophy race or when I'm trying to determine who in my personal private bracket makes the 12-teamer. I like a lot about Oklahoma. Let's start at their defensive line, and we will work back from there, and I don't stop liking it. That defense is going to be bad news. And the offense actually should be better. I don't know. John Mateer gets the same benefit as any other quarterback. What have we seen? I've seen other quarterbacks who in their second year with at least more of his teammates, and I guess fourth year with Ben Arbuckle, he's supposed to make improvement. But I think I kind of know what the ceiling is. And then there's always the chance that given his style of play, he doesn't even make it through the season. So the injury, whether it was Hawkins coming off the bench or John Mateer playing hurt, it derailed things last year. That could happen as well. And, duh, it could happen to anybody. It's more likely to happen to John Mateer than a lot of other guys in the conference or for predicted playoff teams. I can promise you there are a lot of places where the mentality is, who's my primary? And there's a, no, out of bounds. That is not John Mateer's way of doing things. So what have we seen from John Mateer? I haven't seen, I don't think, an actual Heisman candidate. And I don't think with Oklahoma I see a playoff contender quite as much as maybe I did a month ago. All right, we're going to take a short break and jump into this next.
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2: I had been looking for a vehicle for a couple months. 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I got in touch with Tom within 2, maybe 3 days, had a vehicle being shipped here from Orlando, Florida. 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
6: Friday on the Chuck Oliver Show, we're talking college football. As on field as much as possible, but there's all kinds of crazy stuff happening. Who did I see? There was another player who's Thomas Castellanos is suing now. I talked about him on Monday or Tuesday. The former UCF BC Florida State quarterback, and I say that for thoroughness, not for any sort of, you know, joke or jab. He is having to, what do you mean he has to sue? Well, no, he's suing because he can only go back for the fifth year of playing in five calendar years at Florida State because he can't enter the portal, so he's going to sue to enter the portal. I think is it. Well, daylight's burning, brother. So get your injunction or whatever it is. Indiana got a dub yesterday. They're getting a defensive lineman back who, again, had played four seasons in 4 years and thought he was done. And then somebody hit him on his two-way the other day. Hey, do you see what the judge said? He texted back, no. What did the judge say? Judge says that you have a fifth year of eligibility, but it has to be at Indiana. That came a couple days later, the clarification. It was last Friday. All right, you're eligible. And then a couple Sunday or Monday, she said, oh, by the way, it can only be because you can't enter the portal, so you have to go back to your school that you were just at. But otherwise, if that applies to you, go. So that happened. Speaking of Indiana, and it should be like I just did. Hey, they're national champs, and look at what's happening with them. Purdue's got a new AD, Tommy McClellan, and he came in from Rice, and I think I talked about that. Mike Babinski, who I got to know pretty well, he was at Georgia Tech and had been, he's a Midwest guy, so we went back to Purdue about a decade ago. He was retiring at the end of the year, and he said, you know, when you get a new guy, I'll go out whenever, you know. So they bring in Tommy McClellan. And so Babinski is done now. Tommy McClellan gets introduced yesterday as the Purdue athletic director. Quote, every recruit, every current student athlete will hear this message repeatedly. We are here to win championships. If you don't want to win championships, go to Indiana. Okay. Of a college football mind, I've got a working brain cell, and I had to stop for a second and think, okay, I see what he was working at, but boy, he missed it. I paused, and I'm in the moment, folks. I'm college football, like night and day, and I'm like, okay, I see what he was saying, but that was a bad example. Like, somebody had to review those notes or help him, I hope. And those people don't get to review or help anymore. If you don't want to win championships, go to Indiana. The team that just won the conference title and the national championship. The team that over the past 2 years has beaten you 122-3. 56-3 to end the regular season this past year. Beat them 66-0 last year to get into the playoffs. 122-3. Go to Indiana. Yeah, it's not a bad idea. They do win championships. But, oh, what now? What'd you say? It was just weird. It was just a really odd way, and I get what he was trying to – he didn't get there, though. I understand what he wanted the outcome to be, but it was a miss. What's up, Heath?
7: Yeah, this is what happens in part when you have an AD that doesn't have a direct contact with the school before he's getting hired and who before that was the AD at Rice, and I don't know – how slow a news day it has to be in Houston for reporters to be talking to the AD from Rice, but I'm pretty sure it must be an extra slow one. So now you're a Big Ten AD and you're up in front of the cameras and you need to have a zinger and whoops, didn't go so well.
6: No, it was just, there was no way that anyone with a somewhat understanding of, like Purdue literally is at the opposite end right now of Indiana. And you go to Indiana. Okay, that's a nice idea, actually.
7: Meanwhile, Chuck, we're starting to have some developments out of the camps now that guys are in. Most people aren't in pads yet. Some are, but most people aren't in pads yet. So it's still a little early for noteworthy injuries. But if you're a week zero team, you're in the pads, and that's how you wind up with this. Lincoln Riley revealing yesterday, first team center. Yeah. Killian O'Connor, season-ending injury for him. Apparently broke a leg and gone for the year. And when you lose your starter at any spot, it's obviously a big deal. But to try and replace a center, especially an experienced one like that, boy, that can be a major challenge. So they've got all camp to figure out what they're doing. That's the good news. But at the same time, that's just a really tough position to fill on short notice.
6: Heath, if you lose any player, if you lose any starter, you're exactly right. That position, we talked about it with Drew Bobo. They could have beaten Ole Miss. I mean, they were right there, and I'm not blaming it on the other kid. I'm saying you had a change in the middle. Exactly right about that. And in particular, did you see Lincoln's comments? He said, wouldn't surprise me if he still gets voted team captain. He's like, that's who that kid is, a former walk-on, bust his tail. It is not Hollywood and glamour for him. He's one of those leaders.
7: And, yeah, when you have a guy like that, again, you could have a guy who might even be more physically talented. You would say there's probably a pretty good chance, in fact, that whoever the next guy is, is more physically talented, but you cannot replace that kind of leadership presence.
6: No, not at all. All right, so appreciate everybody coming here for your college football conversation today. Going to take a quick break. Come back with more next. Look on your calendar. What do you see? The whole month of August. And I'm going to tell you one day that the Chuck Oliver Show is going to be broadcasting live from Harris Cherokee in Cherokee, North Carolina. But you can go there or Harris Valley River in Murphy anytime you want. If it's August 6th, August 13th, August 22nd, August 25th, doesn't matter. Whenever we're there, yeah, it's going to be a fun time. Caesars Sportsbook, even in one of the fan caves. 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
11: With another ARN News update, I'm Leah Brandon. Birmingham restaurant mogul Nick Pahak is filing for bankruptcy. The filing follows the closures of multiple restaurants. Court documents show Pahak has $40 million in debts against just $10 million in assets. The Birmingham Business Journal reporting most of the debt is related to personal guarantees on restaurant loans and leases. It's a Chapter 7 bankruptcy, which authorizes the selling of assets to pay them off. Longtime Birmingham criminal defense attorney Glennon Threet may be looking for a lawyer himself after being arrested. He's charged with smuggling drugs into the Jefferson County Jail. Threet has had a number of high-profile clients over the years, including the late Birmingham Mayor Larry Langford and the late Auburn tree poisoner Harvey Updike. And Alabama is among the states affected by a salmonella outbreak. Officials say it's linked to tainted jalapeno peppers sold at Chipotle. I'm Leah Brandon. And you're up to date around the world, around your state. This is the Alabama Radio Network.
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6: Yeah, it is. We're talking college football, doing it all across the network. 9 states, 71 states. It's a wonderful, wonderful thing. I appreciate y'all making that the case. Brigham Young, I've told you, I like him in so many different ways. I don't like the quarterback's number, but I like him in so many different ways. And defensively, they're good, man. And I mean, the further away you get from the football, they actually get a little better, which is the opposite of what you want, but they're good. Ain't a wide receiver in that program that would get on the field at Texas Tech this year. Like, that's a landslide. And Texas Tech may be better, like, literally at every other position group, and Texas Tech may have the best position group everywhere in the conference outside QB. So, yeah, they wanted Brendan Sorsby. There are a lot of reasons that Texas Tech can still handle their business in 2026. Let's go to an expert from inside the Red Raiders. I recommend you consume him in the digital space at 247. It's Jarrett Johnson. What's up, brother?
14: Hey, Chuck, thanks for having me on, man. Just getting ready for football. Fall camp opened, and, you know, things are just different once football starts, man.
6: Yeah, quick word about the biggest competition. I respect Utah and a bunch of others, Houston. But Bachmeier at quarterback, kind of funky looking, but it works. I said they don't have anybody on the outside that would literally get snaps at Texas Tech this year at receiver. But that's a really solid team otherwise. Just give me a 30-second flyover of BYU as a challenger to Texas Tech.
14: Yeah, well, first off, they know who they are and what they want to do, and they do it very well. They, you know, ultimately they want to play a physical brand of football on both sides of the ball. The thing is last year they ran into the more physical team in Texas Tech, but I'm a huge fan of Bear. I actually like his jersey number. It's kind of a throwback to the old quarterbacks that wanted to run you over instead of throw over you or run around you. So I kind of like that. I have a tremendous amount of respect for their program, Satake, their coach, the way they go about their business, even their fan base. Believe it or not, there was a lot of really positive discourse between the two fan bases last year, despite the competition and all that. I think BYU is one of the programs in the Big 12 that's really doing it well and running their business and adjusting to today's college football and college sports landscape. But no, they're physical. They're cohesive. Like I said, they know what they want to do. It's just, can they be physical enough to beat a Texas Tech and beyond?
6: Well, let's talk about the team that you do cover, and you have to become Dr. Jarrett Johnson for a moment. What have you seen with Will Hammond and coming back from the ACL, or what have you been told, or what has the coach said in the presser? Just give us the update on that kid's knee.
14: Yeah, he's been out there. I actually just left the third practice of camp, and he's been fully cleared. He's full go in every aspect. You know, of course, quarterbacks don't get hit in practice. But in terms of going through all the drills, you know, actually that was one of the first things I looked for on the first day of camp was, what does his drop look like? Does he still bounce around the pocket? Can he still move? Can he still roll out? All that. I even asked him the day before camp opened, will you still run the ball? And is that going to be as big of a part of your game as it was? Because it was a big part of his game prior to the injury. And, he said yes. Now, they're not going to call a lot of, quarterback draws per se, but, against air, and even in the first practice, they ran a quarterback draw on one play. And so, as healthy as he could be, it appears he is. So Coach McGuire mentioned just yesterday that he's, the ball's really been firing out of his hand. He does have a big arm. And so far, as much as you could tell at this point, he looks pretty good.
6: All right, I wasn't kidding about, there's a chance that outside of QB, and it's just kind of unknown to me, maybe he winds up being the best too, but outside of quarterback, I could argue Texas Tech may have the best position group everywhere else on the field. I'm going to pick running back because they got two studs coming back from last year, as well as Quentin Joyner, who had transferred in. There's only one football, but, I mean, my gosh, that's three running backs, and they all catch the ball too.
14: Yeah, that's a really good point. They're all excellent receivers, not just out of the backfield, but lined up, as a wideout or in the slot. The early plan, we'll see, once the bullets start flying and all that in games. But the early plan is for Jacoby Williams, who's the smaller, more, I wouldn't say necessarily more explosive because they're all three explosive, but the quicker, faster, more the speedy guy. He's been playing a lot out of the slot. So they want to try and get him the ball in space and try and get as many of their playmakers on the field at the same time. You mentioned the receivers. They are legit three deep. It's kind of what I was talking about. And you have Terrence Carter as a tight end. So going back to running back, yeah, there's only one ball to go around to all these playmakers. And running back, I think a lot of national publications have even rated them top three, top five in the country. And I believe rightfully so.
6: All right, one guy on the outside of, like, the six guys we could ask about, and we're on in Auburn, Alabama, so I don't know, cover your ears maybe. Malcolm Simmons, what is the idea? Because that guy is freaky sort of fast and athletic and bendy and long and all of it.
14: Yeah, he looks great. He actually opened fall camp as third string, believe it or not.
6: Ah!
14: And I know, three seasons ago, he'd be Tech's number one or four. Tech's had some pretty good receivers this century, but he's getting in the mix with some twos and stuff like that. They got Micah Hudson at that position as a starter, former five-star guy.
6: Can he have a breakout season?
14: This is supposed to be it. He transferred out to A&M for a spring after his freshman season and then came back. He walked on last year, five-star guy, walked on, put his head down, worked back into it, got a little bit of action, and he's a starter, but they're going to rotate. That's the plan anyways. They're going to rotate a lot of receivers in there. And McGuire was raving about Simmons just yesterday that he's really had a great fall camp so far. He's going to play a lot. I expect him to get, a handful of targets a game. And you know, for him, which y'all are probably more familiar than I am in terms of games, it's just making that explosive play. If he makes one big explosive play a game, then Malcolm Simmons will be a great addition for Texas Tech.
6: Okay. Is it fair, or is it limiting and just easy because of the playoff, quote, the playoff game and, you know, the outcome there, that Texas Tech, that offensive line, it was conference good. It was Big 12 good. It wasn't playoff bracket good. Just a quick comment about that from last year, and what about the line for 2026? Because all the expectations are it'll be even better than last season.
14: Yeah, that's a good question. I would say the whole offense was in playoff ready. That was proven out, and you got to give Oregon its due. And they really dominated Tech's offense. And that's something Texas Tech is well aware of. They bring back three starters, both tackles, their center. They have a four-star guy at the left guard who was hurt all last year. He was a big-name addition the previous season but couldn't play. He's at left guard. He's looked great. And they brought in Jordan Church from Louisville, big masher, run-blocking, monster type at right guard, with the idea of, you know, adding to the physicality of that offensive line. So I talked with many of those guys in the last couple of days on the offensive line, and they are very well aware that they were good last year, but it wasn't good enough. That sounds good in the offseason, but that's something they have to go out and improve. And we really won't know the answer to that question probably for months from now.
6: Yeah, because they got to play together. You're exactly right about that. All right, this is funny because Jacob Rodriguez was, I don't know, he won basically every award that a linebacker can win. And I personally know somebody who voted him as his Heisman runner-up. So, there was mad respect. So he gets drafted. All four D linemen get drafted. And again, just by projection, I look at the defense and I've already said, this was a couple of months ago, I was like, I don't care who plays quarterback, they can still beat Houston. It'll be like 13-3, but they'll beat Houston because of the defense. I think the defense, even all of that talent gone, it projects to be as good, potentially. Your idea.
14: Last year was special. You mentioned J-Rod. That was a generational. You mentioned all the awards. A middle linebacker winning all the national defensive awards from the Big 12. Just being honest, considering the bias, the way people around the country think of the Big 12, is really impressive. I mean, that's unique. Lee Hunter, a guy from that part of the world, or country, was special, and he had his best season. The number two overall pick, David Bailey, coming off the edge, Romello High. Those guys were at a great level. The guys they brought in, very good. I mean, a lot of them are going to end up in the NFL. Are they as elite as the guys last year? I don't know. But we're still talking about easily the most dominant defensive front in the Big 12, one of the best defenses in the whole country. Guys like Mateen Iberogba, which I just butchered his last name, four-star transfer, is just a monster. A.J. Holmes comes back after All-American season. He's the Big 12 Defensive Player of the Year. They brought in Austin Romaine from Kansas State, who was the perfect replacement for J-Rod. Another sneaky addition of linebacker was Corey Platt from Houston, who brings a different skill set, a faster, more like cut in into the line, get penetration, and create a lot of negative plays. That guy's been hurt a lot, but he is an athletic freak. Across the board, they bring back almost their entire secondary except for one guy, and that guy led the state in interceptions his senior year in high school and has been developing. So they're going to have a very good defense, a top 10, maybe top 5 defense nationally again. Now, is it going to be as dominant as last year? That would be a little bit of a surprise to me.
6: All right. I don't want to skip any opponents, but we're going to have you back, I think, ahead of that Houston game maybe, because that's going to be an early season, you know, determiner for a couple of programs at least. Brother, I always appreciate when you have time. Thank you, Jarrett.
14: Thank you so much for having me on anytime.
6: Inside the Red Raiders 247. That's where it is. And so he mentioned the secondary. They got, because of the alignment, they got four starters coming back. One of them's all conference at corner. And they continue to recruit and import and all that. But They are. And I always say, you want it to be the strength of the defense always, the closer to the line of scrimmage, because that can take care of everything. That can take care of your pass defense. That can take care of your run defense. That can take care of hitting the quarterback. That can take care of, like, plugging every gap. If I dominate you on the line of scrimmage, everything is better. In the secondary, it's sort of a way you can coach. I know that they're not going to get behind us, so we can do this extra. But it's always a chess move advantage. I know chess move when you are dominating folks on the defensive line. You just say, no, line up in our base. Go do stuff. And then you win. When it's the secondary, it's a little bit different. So he's right, though. A lot of experience coming back. Again, four starters back there plus the imports. And so it's going to be an impressive group back there. All right, so appreciate Jarrett's time. Short break. Me and Heath continue next.
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6: Purdue Athletic Director, brand new, you know, I don't know, to being around people. Brand new Purdue Boilermakers Athletic Director, Tim McClellan. He'd come from Rice. And that was his introductory press conference. He has now taken over. Mike Babinski announced earlier this year, I got 3 years left on this contract, but I'm going to I'll stay on through the end of the year till whenever a replacement is named, and then I'll be done. And so now they got a replacement. You want to get that kind of thing in place, certainly before football season starts. You want to get it as soon as you can. So good for Purdue. They have moved on, and there's all kinds of good things about McClellan that got him the job. Awareness, maybe, I don't know, understanding the stage, whatever. Take your shot. Kurt Cignetti, Purdue sucks, but so does Michigan and Ohio State. Yeah, and then he went out and kind of made it happen. I understand the intent. That's a little much for you right now. There is a chance, I talked about if you look at teams in the Big 12, there is a real chance outside of quarterback, and that's just projection because Will Hammond hadn't played a whole lot. But I don't believe he'll be the best quarterback in the conference. There's a chance Texas Tech has the best unit everywhere else on the field outside of quarterback, and that's just because there are some really experienced, like Drew Mestemakers in the conference. So it would be a real stretch for Will Hammond to be better than him. And so that's an angle. You look at it and go, okay, well, if you're going to have a crack, if you're going to have something that's not up to championship snuff, well, maybe he is, but Mestemaker's really good, and the kid at Arizona is really good, and so there are a lot of other good quarterbacks, and specifically in that conference. But we all know that there are questions because Will Hammond just hadn't played a whole lot. But outside of that, there's no outside of that with Purdue. Purdue might be as bad, and the Big Ten's a really good conference. Big Ten also has Rutgers in it, Michigan State and Maryland, who Heath and Dave Bartu have declared got the worst coach maybe in organized sports. Northwestern, who's been beatable. UCLA, who just fired their coach, there are beatable teams in the Big Ten, and even if you don't beat them, you don't have to be last in everything, and there's a chance Purdue's last in everything, whether it's rushing defense, passing offense, special teams, field goal convert, whatever it is, they may be last in literally every way you can measure a team. Last year, and folks like the coach, last year, 2-10. They started the season by beating Ball State, and that was a 4-8 team in the MAC. Then they beat Southern Illinois, and then they not only started losing, they lost the next 10. They were getting hammered. They were losing by 2, 3, 4 touchdowns every single week and put a bow on the season. Ohio State beat them 34-10, UW 49-13, and I told you earlier, Indiana 56-3. Like, that's a surrender. That's a white flag. So I aim high, A.D. McClellan. It just looks like it will take a little bit longer than maybe it took at Indiana. What's going on, Heath?
7: All right, so Chuck, it's time for our DC update of the day. And for better or worse, by the end of the week here, they're expected to be in recess. No one knows exactly to the minute when, but by the end of the week, they're supposed to be in recess for the whole rest of the month of August. And by the time you come back in September, everybody agrees, no matter what issue you are discussing, unless it is a budget that must be funded for the government, anything else getting passed becomes that much harder. So they were hoping to get this bill on college sports through the Senate by this week if they could. Suffice to say, there have been a lot of things that have come up in the last 24 hours that are not making that easier, whether it be opposition from certain groups. There's an amendment that's been introduced that's a controversial amendment for other things unrelated to college sports that we don't need to get into anymore. But there's one that's been filed this morning that I think is pretty relevant, and that's this, Chuck. Ashley Moody is a senator from the state of Florida. She has filed for an amendment that creates an exception in the expansion provision. Remember, the way that the bill is written, to switch power conferences, you would have to be an independent for 5 years before you could join another conference, and all conferences would be capped at 19. Translation, Notre Dame, go join the Big Ten anytime you want, but otherwise we're going to make it really hard for anybody else in a power conference to move to a different power conference. The amendment from Ashley Moody would create an exception in the expansion provision that would allow Power Four schools to move without the five-year period as long as they were to withdraw from their league within 180 days of the bill being enacted. Translation, FSU and Miami think that they might be able somehow to negotiate something to go somewhere else, and if this bill passes, they're afraid they won't be able to, so they want to try and, in the next 6 months, get something done. That's clearly what's going on here, because Ashley Moody had not shown any interest in this subject before that, but Ashley Moody is, again, a senator that has two schools that are among the schools in the ACC that might not necessarily want to stay in the ACC past 2030 or so. Chuck, again, I don't know if this thing can pass, will pass, but there just sure seems to be a lot of forces pulling in a lot of directions that are making it progressively less likely by each day that it will.
6: And the only guaranteed takeaway, because you're right, there's a calendar, and aren't some of these people trying to get elected, I think? Like, there's all kinds of stuff going on. My biggest takeaway from all this is the ACC is done, and there are details to be worked out. But, Heath, anything that Jim Phillips or anyone in Charlotte or, I don't know, Wake Forest, if you're really into saving the ACC, anything anyone's doing, it's all a stall, just trying to keep the clock running a little bit longer. The ACC is like the Southwest Conference literally didn't exist. The Pac-12 almost didn't, and now they got revived. The current edition of what we have with the Atlantic Coast Conference, that literally, it's done. It is just a matter of, okay, well, how many days and what are the details? But if it's not this, a public declaration by, I don't know, at least two schools, and if it happens, Clemson's like, ah, hell, us too. Heath, this is like a miniature Pac-12 when they came up with the Apple streaming deal, and then Colorado and the Arizona schools let everybody leave him.
7: Yeah, the one thing is, though, if this bill, as it's written now, as opposed to this amendment, if it passed, then they'd kind of be stuck. And that's what's starting to dawn on some of them is, like, if you're Wake Forest, being stuck in this arrangement is not being stuck. It's that sounds great. That's exactly what we need. But if you're, you mentioned basically it's the two Florida schools, although I still don't know where FSU thinks they're going to go.
6: Oh, they think they're wanted.
7: Yeah, that it's one thing to think it. It's another to be it. But them, Clemson, North Carolina, maybe Virginia as well, That's the list of people that has options, it appears, in that conference. So we'll see what happens. Again, it just looks like this whole thing is just turning into a bigger mess.
6: Which is why SMU, Virginia Tech, they have put bacon grease on their efforts to put some skins on the wall, look attractive, because the big split's coming.
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11: I'm Ed Donahue with an AP News Minute. New video shows a gunman's fatal attack at an Idaho In-N-Out Burger drive-thru. It shows one of three victims was killed when the gunman fired through a drive-up window before shooting more people outside the restaurant.
23: What happened here was violent, frightening, and deeply traumatic.
11: Twin Falls Police Chief Matthew Hicks says they're still searching for a motive.
23: Families in this area, what should have been a normal Saturday afternoon, dealt with the worst thing imaginable. Employees showing up for work, visitors coming to see our beautiful city, and instead they were confronted with chaos, fear, and now loss.
11: When the gunman headed to a trail, he came across two people, including one with his hands in the air talking to him. He distracted the gunman from possibly pursuing others on the trail. The gunman subsequently killed himself as police closed in. More information at apnews.com. I'm Ed Donahue.
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9: In the South, it's always college football season. And the king of college football reigns supreme all year long. 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
6: Chuck Oliver Show rolls along. New offensive coordinator Chad Morris. He does have a couple of ideas about what he wants on offense. He wants two backs. He wants a between-the-tackle physical ground game. And then he wants field-flipping shots downfield, the vertical game. That's all good to want. None of that happened in 2025. And despite that being the case in all five starters, I think, from the line being gone, Dabo didn't go into the portal for any offensive linemen. So defense, I think, is going to be stout, but for the first time in a long time, I don't have the prospect of certainty on offense. I was wrong about it last year, but at least I had the prospect of it. A guy who can walk us through all this. Let's turn to an expert from the state. It's the paper yonder in Columbia covering Clemson. Does a great job. It's Chapel Fowler. Chapel, what's up, brother?
26: Hey, Chuck. Good to be on with you. Yeah, it's football season now. I'm going to be driving down to the Allen Reese football complex here in about 5 or so hours as Dabo talks before the first day of fall camp and Clemson gets underway. So good time to check in and tell you about everything that's going on because it's about to get even busier.
6: Yeah, I'm used to where, like, James Davis may be the second best running back or Phil Moffa might be the third or Deion Kane's the third or fourth best receiver. That's what I'm used to at Clemson. I got a lot of questions this year. Let's start with Christopher Vezina because you and I have spoken about him before. It was always in the light of, yep, he's next, he's next, he's next. And now it's, well, he might be next with Tate Reynolds, a true freshman. Tell me what you envision at quarterback through the month of August for Dabo and Clemson.
26: Yeah, that's absolutely the position that I'm dialed into the most. We'll be watching as much as I can in our limited practice viewing periods. I don't know. Off the top of my head, or I guess my gut feeling is I don't think there's anything just in, you know, team-on-team scrimmages and practices that Mazina can do to really lose this pole position unless he just throws an interception every time he touches the ball, which I don't think is going to happen. I think as much as camp is designed to kind of push Vezina, have Reynolds show what he's got and have those guys go head-to-head, I mean, we've been hearing basically since the day Kate Klubnik left Clemson, and even before that for years, that, hey, Vezina's going to be next up. And Dabo has not explicitly named him the starter, but he's talked about these phrases, pole position. You know, he hasn't done anything to lose his standing all throughout the winter, through spring ball, through summer workouts, headed into August. I'm sure we'll probably get some of that from him today as well. So as much as August, I think, will be a bit of a quarterback competition, my gut still tells me Vezina will be the week one starter at LSU like it did a few months ago, and how he performs in that environment will probably be a better determinant of what he's got and how much he can do for Clemson than anything in this month of team-on-team stuff and scrimmages.
6: Tate Reynolds, if he gets plays, if he gets PT, I think I know what it looks like. It's package plays. It's he's like a can of Red Bull that you just throw on the field. Tell me what you think. If you close your eyes, what's the vision of Christopher Vezina operating this offense well, like at the top of his game?
26: Yeah, I think it's probably an elevated kind of point guard style gameplay where, again, you know, the Clemson running backs, again, not an incredibly proven group, but there's some talent there. And then you talk about receiver, maybe not the deepest they've ever had in Dabo's tenure, but there's some good names there in Bryant Wesco and TJ Moore alone. So I think kind of the thought with bringing back Chad Morris and having Vezina, who's a little inexperienced, is, hey, like, let's not make things incredibly complex for this guy. We've seen him throw. We know he can pass the ball around. We know he can run a little bit. Let's not put everything in the world on his plate, but let's just see if we can, you know, scheme some guys open, let him hit some simple balls, like you mentioned earlier, take a few downfield shots, minimize mistakes. Again, all this sounds good in practice, and this is probably what every offensive coordinator wants to do with their quarterback. A lot of it depends on who the quarterback is. So I don't think they're going to be trotting him out here and making him chuck 50 passes a game or something. But he's shown that he can, you know, take on a pretty heavy workload, that he can run a little bit. So I think they want to keep it maybe not super flashy, but just steady would be their goal. But again, that's what everybody in the world wants. So you have to actually go out there and do it.
6: Not to be coarse or crude, but when I saw the transfer portal come and go and Clemson didn't get a quarterback, I was like, that could just be belief in Vezina, you know, or Tate Reynolds, whatever. So it surprised me, but I could explain that one. When I saw the offensive line, I was like, what the hell, Dabo? You lost all your starters and didn't get a single offensive lineman. It is allowed. Like, didn't he watch what happened with Will Helt last year? Like, there can be good results from this. Were you as surprised? Was that chatter around the program?
26: I was surprised they didn't take at least one transfer offensive lineman, just given the magnitude of portal recruiting that they did this offseason. Again, they signed twice as many guys in this cycle alone than they did in the previous 8 years combined. And the only offensive guy they took was Chris Johnson Jr., the running back from SMU. So, I mean, among the returning offensive linemen, there's obviously some talent. You know, Brandon Jacobs' son, Braden Jacobs, he was really good for them. He came on late. He was their starting left tackle before he hurt himself in this freak injury where he was jumping up and celebrating after they beat Louisville and fell down on his ankle and, like, rolled it and missed the rest of the year late. So there's some guys like that. There's some younger players. They signed a really big freshman class of offensive linemen that has some highly ranked players. One of them, Grant Wise, might end up being the team's starting center this year. And there are some guys like Colin Sadler and some names that you probably heard that have started a few games here or there. But I was really surprised they didn't go out and at least get one veteran talent. You know, they were after a kid who was at ECU and ended up committing to South Carolina. His last name's Poku. So they looked at a few transfer offensive linemen, but not taking any. I imagine at some point during the year that they'll probably think, dang, wouldn't that have been nice? Or at least me covering them, I'll probably think that when I see Mazzini get sacked five times in a game or something.
6: So we all know Sammy Brown, and we were about to know Luke Farrelly. I don't know. Jeremiah Alexander looks like a thick, sturdy young man who at one point had five stars beside his name. I think I kind of like the linebackers.
26: That's a position where I can certainly commiserate with Clemson. Like, you go into the portal, you have a really specific goal in mind to supplement Sammy Brown, who's a great player, great dude, with another starting-level linebacker. You get that guy. You say, okay, we're done. You don't worry about it. And then suddenly, you know, now he's somewhere else. So that is the position that I'm probably a little bit more concerned about. I think just depth-wise, there are a few guys. Jeremiah Alexander, who's a former defensive end on top of all this, so it's a really fascinating transition. But he continues to get better. I think he'll obviously be part of that rotation. A name that I've heard and I could see probably playing a bigger role than people realize it is Kobe McLeod, younger brother of former Clemson receiver Ray McLeod. He had a torn ACL maybe 1 year ago or 2 years ago that kind of stunted his development and got him out for a season where he would have played a lot. But that's a fourth or fifth year guy who's been in their system for a while. Sneaky athletic, generally productive in limited snaps, and is kind of getting propped up as maybe someone who could be a top three guy for them. But yeah, they've got a big hole to fill that Luke Farrelly was going to fill. And now, as the NCAA and Dabo and everybody else and Pete Golding, whether he wants to admit it or not, know very well, that's that's not going to happen for Clemson. He's going to be enjoying his time there with the Rebels instead.
6: All right, go up at one level, actually. Amari Adams, I mean, there are certain names you just don't throw around, but he looks like, I don't know, maybe the fourth Perry brother, the long-lost Perry brother. Is he going to blow people up this year? Is the five-star recruiting ranking going to turn into production?
26: Gosh, they need it to. That's the guy who really did not make much of an impact last year, and a lot of that is due to who he was behind with Peter Woods, Devontae Cape Martin, Stephylan Green. You know, that's two NFL defensive tackles and a third who's going to probably be starting for LSU in week one. So there was a lot of talent in front of him. He never really truly made that jump, and then he had an unfortunate, like, late season. I think it was a knee injury or something that got him out for the year. I mean, he would have played 50 snaps or something in that Pinstripe Bowl. That game would have been huge for him. So the fact he missed that, it isn't great. But that's a guy they're counting on. They need production from someone like that. You know, you have to supplement these guys you've lost. And I think Oklahoma transfer Marcus Strong is probably one of their best defensive tackles they have on the roster right now. Vic Burley's probably in the same category as Adams, maybe not as highly recruited, but there are a few guys that they've had in the program for a few years that, you know, now's your time, you know, to step up, or a transfer is going to take your playing time. So Amari with the in-state designation too, like a ton of people are rooting for him and interested to see what he does, but he's probably got a little bit of a ways to go. This fall camp will be a big opportunity for him to work into the top of that rotation.
6: Last thing for you, the past couple seasons before 2025, when Clemson would pick up a loss or maybe two, Dabo would meet the media and it'd be horns out. He started that way last year when they up to, like, you know, lost five. It was a much more humble Dabo. What is his mood right now?
26: I think humble's a good word. Not hat in hand. But, I mean, even when we talked to him a few weeks ago at their on-campus media day, he almost volunteered on his own, like, hey, my goal this year is just let's win some more games. And I think he even used the phrase something along the lines of, we may not win the national championship this year, but we've got to be better. I think we will be better. We have to be better. And just kind of a humble group, head down, go to work. You know, I think they have a new strength and conditioning coordinator in Dennis Love that's really going to shake things up, probably more than Joey Batson did in his last few years there. And maybe that's like a new level of energy and hunger. And maybe that gets guys flying around and fired up and in shape. But yeah, there's no shortage of bulletin board material after a 7-6 season with 9 NFL draft picks and the expectations that you just totally didn't meet. So I think the vibe across the board is, hey, like, people are down on us right now, but at the same time, what we put on tape last year, we understand that. So I think there's a lot of internal motivation to kind of turn that around. And Dabo himself, it, like you said, he got more humble and more kind of reserved as the losses piled up last year and wasn't, you know, coming out kicking and screaming or anything. I think that's kind of where he's at right now. You know, let's go out and show people if we want to turn around this narrative about us, which he disagrees with, but the results from last year specifically make a pretty fair critique.
6: This guy's there, about as close as you can be to the program. Clemson beat guy from the state in Columbia's Chapel Fowler. Brother, I appreciate your insight as always. Thank you.
26: Absolutely. Thank you, Chuck.
6: All right. Again, Chapel Fowler, consume him, the state, covering Clemson, and it's always great coverage. I always appreciate his time. All right. We're going to take a short break, and we roll along next.
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1: Miami is practicing just like everybody else. And yes, the Canes lost grown men edge rushers to the NFL. Two, like both first-round picks. And as, I'll say, as versatile a big play defender in college football last season as there was, Keontae Scott. And they lost a bunch of others. Yes, Miami, they lost all of those people. They also have several starters back from that defense. They hit the portal for top-shelf replacements, both sides. And everyone on that offense who is returning, and we remember playing for Miami in 2025, every one of those guys is expected to be better this season. It's not like, and by the way, I say it's not just, it's great that Miami gets Mark Fletcher back. It's not just that he's back. Mark Fletcher is back, and he should be better than he was last season, in part because of him. But here's the truth. Just like I told you, some of those Miami defenders left. A lot of the best players that Mark Fletcher played against last, he's back, they're not. So he individually could be even better. And then when you look, well, he's not replacing this guy who left Louisville. He's not playing against this guy who left Clemson. He's not playing yet. Like, he's really primed for a good season. And they've got, like, three other guys behind him. If you look, Malachi Toney, he should be better this season. Absolutely. And then they added, you know, there's only two players on that roster who have won an ACC title. Darian Mensa and Cooper Burcardi, the transfer wide receiver that also came down from Duke. So they added those two guys to all this other list. Matthew McCoy, like, he's going to be better than he was last year. Jackson Cantwell, I don't know if he'll play better than he did last year because he was playing against high school kids, but like Jackson Cantwell, that's a kid you look at and like totally different than Malgoa. He is a left tackle versus right, and he is a massive, massive kid who was growing and getting better.

0: still has all the blue sky of refining the weight on his body, but then also adding, like, I don't know, even at his size, like 25, 30 great pounds. All of those guys are getting better. So as much as you like Xavier Lucas last year, the kid from Wisconsin who was like, yeah, I'm not actually going to enter the portal. Whatever you think about that, he's back this year. He's going to be better than he was in 2025. So when you're kind of scouting out the ACC, it's hard to find any sort of crack. I mean, you think they lost, you know, two defensive ends. They're in the NFL, both first-round draft picks. They probably will be as good as anybody in the conference up front. Wouldn't doubt that at all. They got the kid from Rutgers, Torre, coming back at linebacker, I think, for his seventh or eighth year. I think it's his eighth year, I think. So, yeah, he's going to be even better, however much better a 25-year-old can get. What's going on, Heath?
1: All right, Chuck, we're going to hit the state of Kentucky for a couple of things here. Stop me if you've heard this one before. Hardly Gilmore is apparently not going to be a part of the Kentucky football team in 2026.
0: That's an old headline.
1: Specifically, the folks there apparently say he's been dismissed from the team for a violation of team rules. It is not clear what the violation of team rules was, but when the practice roster came out, he was not on it. For those of you unfamiliar with Hardly Gilmore and his history, this is someone who has had 34 catches, 2 touchdowns, 466 yards as a Wildcat over 2 seasons. However, he joined up in 2023, then was charged with misdemeanor assault, pled guilty, left and went to Nebraska, then left Nebraska, came back to Kentucky for his sophomore season, left after the sophomore season, went into the portal, originally committed to Louisville, then instead changed, went to Baylor, then came back to Kentucky.
0: All of this happened.
1: And now he's out. So I don't know if there's somewhere else he can go.
0: But it makes Micah Hudson look normal, doesn't it? It makes Brew McCoy look kind of normal.
1: I mean, just all the way around. I know that he's supposed to be a reasonably talented player, but there has to be sort of a point where it's like, yeah, this isn't worth the juice is simply not worth the squeeze.
0: Yeah, you have to give me a reason to keep you. Like, literally, give me one reason. I need something that I can go to the authorities with and say, no, we need him to keep him because. Give me one reason, and he's not doing it.
1: Meanwhile, across the state, Isaac Brown, running back for Louisville, sat out the first practice of camp yesterday, was not in a helmet, was working with trainers on the sideline. It is not clear exactly what the issue is here. Brom telling media, quote, apparently we have to get him a little healthier. That's about all I have on that one. So not entirely known what the issue is with Isaac
0: That's
1: Brown.
0: That's one of the best backs in America.
1: But, yeah, suffice to say that if Isaac Brown was not available for the opener against Ole Miss, that would be a significant loss. Interestingly, though, Chuck, and this may just be because they had a basketball player this past year that was a highly touted player, was a lottery pick in the draft and everything else, but seemed to be a guy who kind of wanted to play when he felt like playing and otherwise.
0: Oh, Darren Peterson, yeah.
1: That was Kansas. That was another player who that label was on. This was Mikel Brown. But there are some people maybe a little gun-shy. It's just interesting. You're seeing some of the reaction here isn't, oh, I'm sure he'll be fine. It's more like, oh, this better not be the start of something. I don't know what that would be. I mean, I guess you could always try to get more NIL than you're getting, but it's not like you can threaten to jump in the portal or something like that. So I'm not sure if there's something bigger brewing there, but just reading the tone of it, the conversation about it for some people, I would say it does not seem completely impossible to imagine there could be another shoe to fall here.
0: You're right. There's no option to, well, I'll take my talents to UCLA. You can't actually be Nico at this point, but you also could follow through. Like, the bottom line is Josh Heupel, it didn't matter to him whether he went to UCLA or Nico, you know, went and played minor league baseball. It's, I lost my quarterback 13 practices in the spring. It wouldn't matter to Brom. Now, they have depth at that position specifically. They don't even have anybody as good as Isaac Brown. So the effect to Jeff Brom would be the same, and there's going to be a kid. Remember all those articles that would come out after Marcus Lattimore's freshman year, Jadeveon Clowney. It's funny, South Carolina players. Jadeveon Clowney. And then there started being Leonard Fournette. After they played a freshman year, they should sit out and train for the draft. And there's going to be a very high-profile kid who does that at some point. And so I'm not laying this on Isaac Brown. I'm going to assume, ooh, my hammy. That's what I think. That's what I'm going to decide to believe until I hear differently. But if it is a case of a kid somewhere at some program in America going, okay, Nico was the litmus test. He showed that the coach won't fold if he can still get somebody from the portal. What if it's too late for that? What if it's August? All right, I need to change my deal. I don't know that that's what's going on, and I don't want it to be what's happening, but I also know that it's going to happen at some point.
1: Meanwhile, another name that is worth keeping an eye on, at least, Legend Bay. This is the kid out of Texas that was recruited to come to Ohio State as a stud at the running back spot. He has been suspended. Not clear exactly what the issue is. Ryan Day saying, quote, he won't practice the first couple days. Got a little violation of team rules, so he's learning, but he'll be back on the field soon. So, again, in the short term, Chuck, not a crisis. But the fact that he's a freshman and already managed to step in it enough that they had to do some sort of suspension, and to the point that it's publicly acknowledged, not something you could keep in-house, it does make you wonder, okay, is this a case where you're going to need to keep an eye on this guy as somebody who maybe isn't a long-termer in Columbus? Because that's pretty fast to find yourself on the coach's list.
0: Yeah, and I want to say, if anyone's thinking, you know, why are they singling this kid out? I don't think he's singling the kid out. I think the kid singled himself out. Like, he's the only true freshman that we are hearing about suspended for a few days, right?
1: Yeah,
0: so
1: and more than
0: he singled himself out.
1: Yeah, and more than that, this isn't like, oh, he had to run extra gassers.
0: They're not allowing him there.
1: They're not allowing him there. So that tells you whatever this is, it was something at least noteworthy enough. Doesn't mean it's anything that's a crisis, but it's something more than, oh, he was late to a meeting or something like that. It's something that Ryan Day is publicly acknowledging. And again, when you're talking about a kid from out of state especially, you just don't know. Sometimes guys get homesick, weird things happen. Just keep an eye on it.
0: Yeah, it could be Sheriff Justice. That is what we call an attention getter. And maybe just reminding him, no, we have rules now. 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
7: With another ARN News update, I'm Leah Brandon. Birmingham restaurant mogul Nick Pahak is filing for bankruptcy. The filing follows the closures of multiple restaurants. Court documents show Pahak has $40 million in debts against just $10 million in assets. The Birmingham Business Journal reporting most of the debt is related to personal guarantees on restaurant loans and leases. It's a Chapter 7 bankruptcy, which authorizes the selling of assets to pay them off. Longtime Birmingham criminal defense attorney Glennon Threet may be looking for a lawyer himself after being arrested arrested. He's charged with smuggling drugs into the Jefferson County Jail. Threet has had a number of high-profile clients over the years, including the late Birmingham Mayor Larry Langford and the late Auburn tree poisoner Harvey Updike. And Alabama is among the states affected by a salmonella outbreak. Officials say it's linked to tainted jalapeno peppers sold at Chipotle. I'm Leah Brandon. And you're up to date around the world, around your state. This is the Alabama Radio Network.
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0: All week, all year. College football, Chuck Oliver show. We talk into a microphone. It goes out in 9 states and 71 sticks. It's just a wonderful, wonderful blessing. I appreciate y'all making that the case. Vanderbilt, there is the on-field contribution from Diego Pavia to replace. I mean, that's just raw bottom-line production from the most impactful team player in any sport, quarterback in football. And dude was a Heisman finalist. So, like, the actual raw production, that's a lot to replace, but at least I can quantify it. I don't even know how to measure what I saw going on in the stands last year. And, I mean, like, Nashville was one of the parties in the Southeastern Conference, like, during football season, not baseball season, in Omaha. I don't even know how to measure it. And I can also, like, Jared Curtis, I don't know, we can talk numbers. I don't see any way that that ever gets replicated. That's a fan base that, like, 20 years from now, we'll be talking. Remember what it was like when Pavia was here? Like, that's the aura that you would be thinking of replacing. So we'll just talk about the raw production, maybe. Let's bring on right now from Vandy 247. It's Chris Lee. Chris, how's your day?
12: It's been good. You're catching me driving back from practice. That was the third one of the fall, and certainly we have a lot to talk about.
0: How'd Jared Curtis look? Let's get right to it.
12: Well, let me put it this way. In the spring, I thought he was phenomenal. I probably saw him 10 times. The spring game, which more people saw, was probably his worst performance. And it is almost one of those things that you spend your off season second-guessing what you saw. Like, was it really that good? You know, did I miss something? But he was phenomenal. But realistically, you see a lot of college football. You go, okay, you can sort of – I'm not going to say nobody needed – the other side of the ball to cooperate to make Jared Curtis look good. That's not what I'm saying. But, you know, when you're bringing a true freshman in, you probably don't want to throw the kitchen sink at him right away. And so I think as things have gotten a little bit more complicated, he's looked a lot more mortal this fall. I saw him, you know, today was like, okay, you make a play, you shouldn't have done that. 15 minutes later, make a play, you shouldn't have done that. And in between, and we're not allowed to be descriptive of what we saw, so I apologize. I would like to practice access. But I'll just say in between, made one of those plays that you just, you know, your jaw hits the floor. And I've only ever seen one other guy make it there, and it was a guy named Jay Cutler who did pretty well for himself. So that's kind of the Jared Curtis roller coaster right now. It's going to be – I'll be interested to see how the staff sorts out the good, the bad in the future, because I think Blaise Berlowitz today and yesterday, you know, the predictability of what you would get was a lot greater in a good way, but you also don't get the, oh my goodness, I can't believe he just did that moments with Blaise Berlowitz either.
0: So some of that raw production from the Heisman runner-up was him running the ball. In fact, he led the team in rushing yards. Diego Pavia had more carries last year than the next two running backs combined. That boggles my mind, and that kid was not a huge, you know, player. We all know that. All right, we'll talk about the running backs. The top two are back. I have to assume it's that there will be more of a workload.
12: Yeah, I mean, they have been very consistent in saying we want to be a, you know, I don't know if they've ever said it run first, but they talk about the power run game a lot. I think it is pretty safe to assume they are going to have a run first approach this year. I think it is, this is me editorializing, Chuck, but I think it's probably safe to assume that the first two games in which they play Austin Peay and Delaware will be probably more run first even maybe than that because they can. And by the way, they've got a big offensive line that's looked pretty good, too, with a lot of these transfers. I think that's where they'll go. I think you're going to see more running back runs this year than you've seen in a while. I think they've got some good players to do it. I think that you've got Cedric Alexander, which is one of the better all-around backs in the league. He can do a little bit of everything. The one thing he couldn't do a year ago going the season, I thought, was flash big runs. He did that last year. They have MK Young, who had, what, a 90-yard touchdown run or something like that against Missouri. He averaged over 9 yards a carry. He does some good things. They've got a diminutive number three, kind of along the Darren Sproles size package, named James L. Laster, who broke some big runs for them a year ago. And they've got a freshman named Evan Hampton, who's looked pretty good. But they can all catch the ball very well. And I think they are – look, one thing you don't want to do is go out and give Jared Curtis or Blaze Berwitz, you know, if one of them started the whole year, 150 carries, and I'm pretty sure that's not going to happen this year.
0: All right. Well, let's talk about the defense, and I want to like the linebackers. I'm looking for a strength here. I want to like the linebackers. Tell me if I'm based in fact there.
12: I like him. I've always thought Brian Longrell was a very underrated player. He's made some good plays. He's a heady guy, tough kid. He's a winner. Nick Rinaldi, who was a walk-on 5 years ago, who Clark Lee didn't even know his name at one point, has turned himself into a guy that is kind of a speed rush guy. He was a track guy in high school, did not play football till his senior year. I think he's got a chance to make it in an NFL camp a year from now and make a team. And they've got a kid named Bryce Cowan, who's the most talented of those three kids who you've seen make big plays. He had a pick six against Auburn last year. He's done some big things, but he's not on the field as much as you would think is commiserate with a highlight reel. And that points to not maybe understanding some other things of football or maybe not being as consistent in your effort. They think he's remedied those things. I think he's got the highest upside of those three guys. So, yeah, I'm with you. I like their linebacker room. Nobody's going to be talking about it in SEC circles, you know, but I think they've got some good players there and a little bit of depth, too.
0: All right, and I cautiously say let's go to the secondary, too, because they already had good depth at safety, and they got Ricardo Jones from Clemson. That's the first ever all-conference transfer that Vanderbilt's gotten out of the portal. That's something to me.
12: Yeah, and Jones, I thought, had the best spring of anybody on their defense. They needed that ball-hawking safety. They've lacked it. He was that in the spring. Through three practices in the fall, Jones hasn't been as visible in that regard, but they've had some other safeties who've stepped up and made some plays and some corners. I was talking to somebody on the staff for a while today just to kind of confirm, okay, is what I'm seeing with my eyes consistent with what you guys think? And they think they've got a really good secondary room. It's very deep. I think they're probably three deep at safety for the first time that I've covered them. They're definitely two deep at corner, which hasn't always been the case. They've got a young kid named Caden Daniels who's really stepped up in the spring and the fall and made some good plays. So I think they feel good. They've got a couple of top-line guys in Martell Height, who you know, and Jordan Matthews aside him, who's going to be a solid starter. But they got depth at all those spots and some different skill sets to allow them to create some different looks. And I think that the what was it, 8 turnovers, 8 picks, whatever it was a year ago, they want that number to go higher, and I think it will.
0: All right, I'm not going to get into the one-loss game, but I'm just going to look at the schedule, the first 9 games. Georgia looks like it'd be a little much, and Ole Miss looks like it'd be a bit much. Nobody else, like Arkansas is not unbeatable for Vandy. Kentucky, even Auburn, NC State, like there are some winnable games there. The reason I ask you about that, can the party come back? Because that turned into a week like appointment TV was to, all right, where's his mom? Where's the guy in the black and gold overalls? Where's the, like, that was unusual for my lifetime to see that happen in that Vanderbilt Stadium.
12: Well, hey, look, that's never coming back. There's only one Pavia family. If there's another one, then God help this world for that, because they're a lot to manage. But I do think that, you know, I can't believe it when I tell people this, but it's honest. I almost like you don't want to say it because you fear you lose credibility. But that stadium went from being just like, oh, my goodness, this is dreadful, to, okay, this is kind of enclosed, and the students are there in full force, and they're making noise, and it's bouncing off the suites next to them. Enclosing those end zones just made everything in the world in terms of the difference of the atmosphere. Now they're winning. Now the place is full. Now there's demand for tickets. You know, they've got a DJ. Like, it is a fun place to watch a football game. I never and ever in a million years thought I'd be saying that, but it's the truth. So I think you can replicate parts of that. I think the team is competitive. I think they have a chance to go to a bowl again, and people love that. But, yeah, I think they've got some parts of the atmosphere. No, it's not going to be the whole Pavia family and that rolling party, but I think it'll be, you know, the things you'll see is people will be excited about Jared Curtis and about a team that's got a lot of good players and a place where you can go where it's not as overrun with every other team's fans. Oh, and by the way, they bring an entertainment aspect to it with the music and the lights and things. I think it's turned a corner there. It won't be Pavia-driven like it was, but it'll be different in its own way and fun in its own way, I think.
0: Fantastic stuff, Chris. I appreciate you coming on. Thank you.
12: Anytime. Thank you.
0: Not Clark Lee, but Chris Lee from Vandy 247. And I don't know. I think I'd rather have Chris Lee. He'll tell us stuff. Clark Lee was going to give us a head coach, and I don't think he'd lie to us, but he would probably not be as forthcoming, and he shouldn't because he's the coach. Chris Lee is the insider and the expert. And so it's not a bad approach. All right, what's our first step in moving forward without the most dynamic player in the history of that sport at that school? Well, let's get a five-star quarterback that we pry away from Georgia, who's a two-time natty, this, that, you know, like we all know. It can last a little bit at least. Like I said, they've got the first game in October, they're at Georgia, and then the very next week they host Ole Miss. Seems like more than Vanderbilt could probably handle this year. At sports, who knows? It's the conference, so if you host somebody in the conference, maybe you have a chance. But it really looks like that's way too much for Vanderbilt this year. Austin Peay, Delaware, and NC State, all at home, all non-conference. I don't see a national champion in there. And then at Auburn, Auburn's got all kinds of talent. They got all kinds of new as well. Got all kinds of unknown. Arkansas, Kentucky, Mississippi State. Doesn't have to be, hey, remember when we got to go to bowl games? Yeah, I love Pavia too. It doesn't have to be that way. Now, the closing kick, I think you want to have your six or your seven or whatever your number's going to be. I think you want to have it then. Bama, in the swamp, Tennessee. Those are your final three games. So hit your win total. And if you're holding a ticket and you hadn't been able to cash it out yet, you're going to have kind of a tight 3 weeks there. It may not happen for you. But, again, through those first 9 weeks, none of it outside of the Georgia Ole Miss thing back-to-back, none of the other seven, that doesn't look like out of reach for Vanderbilt. I don't think so, especially with the warm-up, the three straight at home, one of them's an FCS. Like, all of that stuff's doable. All right, short break, and Heath and I, gosh, look at the clock. Heath and I will wrap up for the week next.
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1: We have a lot of really good pieces. We got a chance to be really good. But everybody wants to know how many wins is that, how many of those things. That's all outcome, and there's so many variables in that. We've got a lot of work to do with these pieces, get them to play together well, get them to play as a team together. And then you've heard me talk before, there's always outside circumstances and things that happen in games and injuries that have a lot to do with, you know, your season's win-loss total.
2: A very reasonable, accurate, measured, I don't even say observation from Lane Kiffin. That is all of those things, measured, reasonable, truth from the lips of the LSU head coach about what goes into eventually the outcome of the record. And what goes into it some is how many NFL defensive linemen do you have? How many NFL offensive linemen do you have? Is your quarterback an impact guy? Are we winning because of him, or are we winning with him? Like, all of this stuff. That's if you're winning at the national championship level. Lane, talking about his roster, says there's a lot of talent here. There's also a lot of work to do. And they also play in a pretty darn good conference. So I'm bullish on LSU. But I could be way wrong on that. I picked Georgia and LSU to play each other in the SEC championship game. I could be way wrong about that. Ole Miss or Texas or, I don't know, I was downgrading Oklahoma a little bit today. Maybe Oklahoma does it. Whoever. But LSU, there is talent all over the roster. In a more exaggerated way, there's talent all over the roster than even like some good opponents that they have. But not all of their opponents in a nine-game SEC schedule. Like, I don't know, LSU's wide receiver. Like, Tre'Davious Green's different. I think he's the best player on the offense. But LSU's wide receivers, by projection, I look at them and I go, yeah, that could be an impressive group. I don't know how they're going to work with Sam Leavitt, and I don't know about the pass blocking, and, like, there's other things I don't know. I don't know how consistent the ground game is going to be, so there's a lot of questions, but if I just somehow – it's practical to drop the wide receiver group into a fishbowl. Yeah, I like them. I don't know. Are they as good as Texas? No. Because they're in the conference, it's pretty relevant, and they play Texas. Are they as good as Texas A&M's wide receivers? Probably not. That's relevant. They play each other. So, like, all of this matters. And I look around and I see a lot of talent all over that roster. And if Lane yet again gets his quarterback right, because that's the one thing he does, whether that Matt Corral or the transfer kid from, I think it was Oklahoma down at FAU, whoever it is, he makes the right choice, and then he nudges that kid exactly in the direction he's supposed to go. Did it with Jalen Hurts. If he does that and Sam Leavitt and he are hand in the glove, then all right. Now you're cooking. If there is a predictable adjustment period, and then also the fact that Sam Leavitt is going to be playing against SEC teams every week, including Texas and Texas A&M and Ole Miss, a bunch of others. So he's right in everything he said. I don't think anybody's really going to want to hear it. Everything, it was measured. It was responsible. It was accurate. Nobody's going to want to hear it. You spent this much, and go get me some wins, like a bunch of them, and I mean in January, too. What's up, Heath?
3: All right, so, Chuck, we earlier had a D.C. update. We have another D.C. update, and we want to say congratulations because the folks in Congress have acted. Specifically, the United States Senate has agreed to Senate Resolution 833. That recognizes the 1960 University of Missouri Tigers football team for its undefeated regular season Orange Bowl victory and claim to the 1960s national championship. That was done by unanimous consent.
2: Well, okay. Now, like across the aisle, we can agree on things.
3: I would love to know. I would love any explanation whatsoever for how someone, I'm going to go out on a limb and say it was probably one of these senators from Missouri, how someone said, hey, I got something over here we need to deal with, but I swear to you this is not a joke. You can see it. It says at Senate Press. You can see the whole details of it. Somebody somewhere said we need to weigh in on the 1960 national champion. And for the record, if you're a Missouri fan, they say it's you. So go crazy. Maybe possibly some more relevant details coming out in the future from D.C.
2: What 1960, is that right?
3: The 1960 Missouri Tigers. The
2: was
3: Senate
2: that a Syracuse
3: by resolution
2: thing or a Minnesota thing? Like, somebody's got to be angry because they already thought they won it.
3: Yeah, 13 years before I was on the planet, so I'm just going to take Congress's word for it, or at least the Senate. I don't know if the House gets to vote on this since this was a resolution, but the Senate says 1960 Missouri, sure, you rock. Meanwhile, speaking of things that are generally irrelevant, they're going to stick with this football show, Chuck. College football playoff, the weekly rankings will begin Tuesday, November 3rd, and will culminate with the one on December 6th. That's the one that, you know, actually matters. And last year they had to change guys midstream, but Hunter Yurecek will be back for another year. I don't think after watching Yurecek attempt to do that job of being the public spokesman last year, that would have been my advice to keep him in that role, but they did. So Hunter Yurecek will talk himself in circles trying to explain why they're doing what they're doing, and there's no reason for them to be doing what they're doing other than to have a TV show for another month. Sooner or later, Chuck, you would just think whatever possible money they're making from this content, that they could do something else and still make the money. Like, this can't possibly be worth the annoyance to all parties involved.
2: Mac Rhodes, the guy from Baylor who Yurecek had to step in for?
3: That is correct, yes.
2: Okay. See, here's the issue. Every week it looked like he just found out he had to go function as the spokesperson. Like, the first time, oh, hey, guys, wasn't planning on talking to you. He looked like he got woken up like a half hour before the show. Hunter, we need you in front of the camera. It's a poor, poor performance for an individual who is learned and then representing a room full of other learned people. There's almost no way for it to come off good, and, well, it doesn't.
3: No, even the most skilled communicator would have a challenge explaining some of the basic and obvious logical fallacies that develop as they try to put this stuff together while there's still, you know, 3-4 weeks to go in the season. But every year they just seem to find guys who are way over their head in that role on TV.
2: No, Jesse Jackson at his finest would have a hard time pulling this off. So I understand the guy standing there with twos and sevens. And don't they make it look worse every year somehow?
3: It really is amazing. And last thing, Chuck, Bud Elliott of CBS says a college coach friend of his told him he had a player who spent six figures last year on DoorDash. I mean, that is a lot of wings. Like, you got to go above and beyond. Six figures on DoorDash. Even if you tip well, and a lot of guys don't. Wow, six figures on DoorDash.
2: That is $2,000 a week about?
3: Yeah, I believe that would be the math.
2: Oy vey. So it's got to be a lineman. Or maybe he's just generous. You know what? The whole third floor, wings. But the thing is, it's 2,000 next week. And the next week. And the next week. Wraps it up for me and Heath and David and all of y'all. We'll be back Monday. More college football conversation.
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8: I'm Ed Donahue with an AP News Minute. Stocks finished higher, the Dow up 151 points. The gains came despite a new report from the Labor Department. Here's the AP's Paul Wiseman.
9: July jobs numbers that came out today were unexpectedly terrible. They showed that employers cut 23,000 jobs last month. And even worse than that, the Labor Department revised its jobs numbers for May and June, and that shaved off another 103,000 jobs. So what had looked like a pretty solid, not spectacular, but solid job market suddenly doesn't look nearly as sturdy as it did.
8: Forecasters had expected job creation to approach 100,000 last month. Policymakers at the Federal Reserve have been divided over whether to start raising interest rates to fight inflation. The health of the job market is part of that equation. More information at apnews.com. I'm Ed Donahue.
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12: 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Once again, the Boston Red Sox are in the midst of another wild win streak as they defeated the Chicago White Sox last night. The Red Sox became the first team in MLB history to score in five straight innings in the ninth inning or later to extend the game. The Red Sox have now won 10 of their last 11 games and 10 straight series. I'm Adam Abdallah.
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0: I don't mind telling you that time's a ticking. It is a ticking. Many of you are waiting with bated breath for the start of football season, whether it's high school or college. You got a little professional taste last night, and that was actually a decent game. When's the last time you said that about a practice game or exhibition? But last night's game between Carolina and Arizona was not bad. I didn't watch the whole thing, but what I did see, there was a lot of offense. It was really interesting. Don't know what you can take from it. It may mean that both of those defenses are bad. It could be that neither one of the teams played many of their starters, which I think that's pretty much the case, although I'm wondering. I don't know. I'm just curious. But anyway, I lead off with that because I got so many stuff sitting around me getting ready for this magazine. We go to print the first of this coming week. I've been working on schedules all week. I'm sorry, all day and yesterday. And one of the big bonuses, and I brag on this because I think it's important. I know it's important to me, and I know it's important to a lot of you. We make the schedules available in the Tri-County area, Montgomery, Elmore, and Autauga County. Autauga, not Autauga. A two-page spread. I'm hoping I'm going to get them all on two pages this year. And AISA, AHSAA, and flag football. The flag footballs are spotty because we don't always get those schedules. But we've got a lot of them this year. So anyway, point I'm making is we got schedules in the back. But who types them in? Me. I don't mind doing it. I enjoy doing it because I get to see who everybody's playing. I look at the off weeks. I look at when certain teams are playing other teams. We've got some interesting matchups this year, and I'm looking forward to a lot of them. Some of them will be at Crampton Bowl, or I will be. So, but point I'm making is we are in the process of putting this thing together, we being me, Tim Gale. We've got other writers that are trying to do this. I got my cover done this earlier. Very excited. I don't mind telling you, someone in my family helped me with that and did a tremendous job. And once you see the front cover, I think you'll agree with me. It's one of our best covers we've ever had. Anyway, so we're looking forward to a couple of weeks. Let's see. Today is the 7th. We are 2 weeks from today. And we don't have any Thursday games, which I find interesting. We got a couple of flag football games played on Thursday in 2 weeks, but most everybody is playing on Friday. I can't remember a season where we didn't have that many. In our area, we don't have any Thursday games. I guess coaches want to get that one more time in with their team. So, but we're looking forward to that. 2 weeks from today, we'll be at Louis. And go ahead and make your plans now as we will start our trek with Louis, as we do every year during high school football season. As long as the Tallahassee Tigers are playing, we will be at Louis on Friday. There'll be one or two where I may miss due to my situation with Alabama State football, but I will be there, I can promise you. We've got other remotes that are coming up as well. I think we've got one coming up in 2 weeks also from Parker Tire. They're celebrating a big anniversary. So we'll be there for that. So we got a lot going on, and I'm sure we're going to add more remotes to that. And hopefully when we're there, you will be able to drop by and see us. All right. I'm flying blind today. You know what that means? I made very few notes to get ready for today's show. And as I said, I have been knee-deep in getting these schedules ready and doing other things. We could talk about schedules if you want to, but I don't think you do. But I did catch a little bit of some of the comments from coaches, players, assistant coaches, whatever. And I wanted to play a couple of those to start off with today. I'm going to start with Ryan Grubb. Ryan Grubb, who is the offensive coordinator at Alabama. Some of you don't like him. You've been very blunt with me. You don't think he's ever going to get the job done. You're basing it on the fact that this team didn't run the football a year ago. They couldn't block. They couldn't do this. They couldn't do that. I get it. Some of you said it's the most embarrassing offense you've seen at Alabama since Mike Shula was there, and you're not even sure about that. I think Ryan Grubb is, at least based on what he said during these during his time in front of the media yesterday, he's taking it, he's holding close to the vest what he thinks. He's not going out there. He said a few positive things, but he's not making it out to like, oh, yeah, we've turned it around. And it could be that they haven't, and he's being honest. But I think for the most part, I think he's trying to keep from everybody to think, oh, yeah, everything's situated. Because they come out against East Carolina and can't move the football again, then you're going to have some problems. And that's not to say I don't know anything about East Carolina. Let's just go ahead and get that out of the way. But it's very interesting to me to see how this is going to go. And I want to play a little bit of his press conference from yesterday and give you an idea of what he's saying based on, really, I know it's just 2 days of workouts, but he's been around these guys in the summer some. He knows what they're doing. Anyway, one of the first questions he was asked, you knew it was coming and it should be. All right, who's leading in the battle, or is there a leader in the battle for the starting quarterback?
1: I think we're a little ways off yet, if I'm being honest. I think we got some time here. We got a lot of banked reps, so we've seen all these guys. You know, with the exception of Will, most of these guys have been out there quite a bit. So I don't think it obviously is going to take all of camp, but you'd love that to sync up with your quarterback decision so that you can get some unity going into game week.
2: How much more valuable is experience here in this program versus transfer experience from another college?
1: What do you mean? The guys that have played here, you're saying?
2: Right.
1: Oh, I mean, I think anybody that has experience – year one to year two at Alabama, myself included, is you're just going to be a step ahead. You know, you come here and you know the expectations, you know what it feels like, and honestly, you get a little more excited, in my opinion. So I think those are the guys that are leading all the people and helping them understand how special this place is.
3: Last year we heard a lot about execution and communication in the running game. What have you looked at from a coaching standpoint, from schematics and sequencing that can improve the running game?
1: Simplify and do your best stuff. Don't get an inch deep and a mile wide. Do what you're good at and be great at it. And Coach Clem has done an excellent job with, you know, helping build that. Been between him and Rich Owens. Been super excited working with those two guys and resurrecting the run game. And we will. What's the criteria for winning the route? That's a good question. I think that, you know, you're still looking at the guy that's going to make the most plays, you know, but part of that is understanding there's more than just catching the football. And the good part for us is I think we got 5 to 6 guys, you know, especially when Noah gets back, that we can move around a lot of different spots. And it's always been one of the things that I think makes this receiving core special, and we've used it in other places, that guys line up all over the place. Ryan, you know, on the outside, Ryan in the slot, just moving these guys around. So I think one of the pieces is obviously having good command of the offense. Those are the guys that are easy to plug in. Almost anywhere.
0: Okay, I want to stop it there. Did you catch the comment about understanding this place? Or I'm paraphrasing. What is it about Alabama? And if you're new here, what do you feel like that those who have been here have an advantage? And he didn't waste any time, and he included himself in the statement. He said, "Yeah, you got to learn your way around here. You got to understand the situation." Does that make you think maybe he didn't understand the situation a year ago and the struggles? Or maybe the understanding that you, the fans, have when it comes to how do you play winning football? Look, I know there are fans at every university. There are fans that know a lot about football. And I'm not going to – I get sick and tired of hearing Kentucky fans act like they're the only ones that know anything about basketball. Because they don't. Now, there are some fan bases that don't get it. But I feel like there's plenty of them out there that can understand when you watch a team, you could say, okay, this team's better than what you're giving credit for, or they're not. And in the case of football, I think Alabama fans sometimes think they have some sort of a mindset that can't be touched. But I'm going to say this about Alabama fans, and to some degree Auburn and anybody else for that matter, especially in this part of the country. We understand football. Many of us played it. Many of us know the inside, at least on the generalities of the game of football. And if you talk to anybody who watches the game with any consistency,

0: we don't, and I've heard things, and I don't, again, I from what I've been told, I don't know that it was all a matter of talent. It was all a matter of coaching. There were just some things that wasn't in sync. And I've already heard DeBoer say something about that, about getting certain positions in sync. Is that due to a new offensive coordinator? Is that due to an issue with the offensive line coach? Where is that coming from? And I don't have the answer. So, you know, from a standpoint of what Ryan Grubb's saying, I really believe that maybe he was kind of taken aback by the way in which the fans responded, despite the fact that you went to the playoff, you beat your arch rival in Auburn. You struggled, but you did it. I mean, and he's hearing dissatisfaction. Now, some coaches may not like that. He may not like that. But we also, we being just the common fan, we watched Georgia run all over you in the championship game. We watched Indiana just dismantle you. And granted, Indiana was the best team in the country last year. I don't have any doubt about that. And if anybody does, you're looking at the name tag. You're not looking at what's inside. So you watch those games and you look at it and you say, how in the world does that happen to an Alabama football team? I mean, even in the years of Shula and DeBose and some of those others, there didn't seem to be an issue with physicality. So I don't know if that's what Grubb was intimating in his comment or not, but I'm just saying I thought it was an interesting comment. I'm going to play one more here, let you hear some more of this. This was yesterday again, Ryan Grubb with the press.
1: Yeah, I think the biggest thing about Clem is, you know, that when you're looking at a position coach here, like, does this guy got command, and is he a master teacher? And when I hear Clem at practice, it's always coaching points. You know, even if he's upset, not upset, doesn't really matter. There's a coaching point. There's a process going on. That's what has always impressed me. There's an immediate answer. There's a solution. And the guys know what that is, and they can move on quickly.
2: How did Josh Ford impact the blocking of the tight end
1: room? Awesome. Ford's been great, man. His mindset, demeanor, how he works. I just think he's a big guy, right? You know, you're talking about 6'5 and a half, 270 plus pounds, and he's just a force in there, the Y position. But the guy that we're excited as well is Danny Lewis. Getting that guy back, you got two real Ys that are, you know, proven blockers, guys that can do it in this league. And then you got Caleb Edwards. I mean, you got three guys that are long levered players that are going to be impact players in tight end room. Play, just let him play. You know, he's out there. He's cleared. Our medical staff, you know, from Jeff to our doctors have been absolutely amazing. And then, you know, Danny Lewis might be one of the best stories of camp. You know, just watching him and the resilience that kid has had to be able to come back out and compete at this level has been it's really inspiring. I mean, for coaches, too. EJ's young, you know, super explosive, runs out over his toes, has good balance. He's thick with the ball. He runs physical. He runs bigger than he is. He's got speed in the long end. He's just got to learn the game. He's got to learn how to practice full speed all the time. He's a great kid. You know, he wants to do it. He loves being here. He's an Alabama guy. But he's physical. He's tough. He's got great hands. Sky's the limit for him. But he's got to learn the game. He's got to know how to practice. And he's got a good shot.
0: All right, Ryan Grubb there. He was talking about a tight end, if you missed it. A young man who's a transfer from Oklahoma State. His name is Josh Ford. Yeah, and I've heard other. You may have heard Tuesday we had Rodney Orr on from Tighter Insider, and he mentioned Josh Ford about what kind of a player he is. 6'6", 265. In fact, all of the tight ends that Alabama has, with exception of one or two, and Danny Lewis is another one that has been through everything to get back to playing. He's had injuries. I think he's had some illness, and he is not quite back yet. But I think most everybody is pulling for him in that Alabama camp.

0: so that he can come back and play some more. But anyway, back to Ford. Ford played at Oklahoma State. He can catch the football. He can block. He has all the tools to be a great tight end. And that's who Ryan Grubb was talking about. You could tell he was very impressed with this young man. And Ford will be a big part. I think will be a big part of what Alabama does offensively. But just some ideas getting from what Grubb had to say. He talked about a couple of running backs. He talked about the situation with the new offensive line coach. All of those things, everybody's pointing to and saying, this is where Alabama needs to get better. Until you get into the season and you start seeing other issues that maybe aren't being taken care of. Maybe they go back to committing penalties like they did in the first year. That was one thing that I feel like they did better last year, and the statistics show that. But Alabama's, they've got some things that they've got to do if they want to get back into contention for the Southeastern Conference and also for the national title and be in the playoffs. I haven't decided yet. I'm kind of looking over my schedule. Next week may be the week. In fact, I'd say it's probably a pretty good chance that next week I will make my predictions for the season. I do it every year. Have some fun with it. Hope you have some fun with it. We'll go down every team. I'll give you my prediction for their schedule. I'll have some other predictions that are just general, if you know what I mean. All right, we're going to hear from some Auburn. Byron Brown was interviewed yesterday. We're going to hear a couple of things from him. I listened to Alex Gulish, what he had to say. I'll be honest, I couldn't find anything worth playing. I don't mean to make it sound like he didn't say anything worthwhile. Maybe I'll stick a couple of comments in there from him at some point, so look out for that. We'll be back. Stay tuned. We do have Tim Gale today. I am in the studio today, I'm in the GMD Media Studios. I'm not in Tallahassee today. We'll talk to Tim Gale on the phone. Stay tuned.
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2: With another ARN News update, I'm Leah Brandon. Birmingham restaurant mogul Nick Pahak is filing for bankruptcy. The filing follows the closures of multiple restaurants. Court documents show Pahak has $40 million in debts against just $10 million in assets. The Birmingham Business Journal reporting most of the debt is related to personal guarantees on restaurant loans and leases. It's a Chapter 7 bankruptcy, which authorizes the selling of assets to pay them off. Longtime Birmingham criminal defense attorney Glennon Threet may be looking for a lawyer himself after being arrested. He's charged with smuggling drugs into the Jefferson County Jail. Threet has had a number of high-profile clients over the years, including the late Birmingham Mayor Larry Langford and the late Auburn tree poisoner Harvey Updike. And Alabama is among the states affected by a salmonella outbreak. Officials say it's linked to tainted jalapeno peppers sold at Chipotle. I'm Leah Brandon.
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6: I'm Dan Loney with Your Money Now. The FAA is set to inspect hundreds of Boeing 737 MAX aircraft after cracks in the fuselage were found. Those cracks appeared in some older aircraft in a structural reinforcement of one of the doors on the plane. The jets being called back are 737 MAX 8, MAX 9, and 8200 aircraft. The Government Accountability Office found Elon Musk's Department of Government Efficiency inflated the $110 billion it said that it saved the federal government. The GAO said, among other examples, Doge took credit for savings from leases that were being terminated before its work began, and Doge made unverifiable claims of billions of dollars in savings. Wall Street continues to post gains to end the trading week, with the S&P 500 on track for another record close. The Dow Industrial Average is up right around 100 points. Meanwhile, the NASDAQ is up more than 300 points. And that is your money now.
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0: All right, welcome back on this Friday. Man, it's Friday. Are you excited it's Friday? This is the first Friday of the fall year. I know it's summer, but you get my point. Kids have been in school now for some of you for almost the entire week. Some have only gone back since the last couple of days. But now you're celebrating Friday again because it's not summertime for you. And I think a lot of parents are the same way. So Friday has that meaning again. And in 2 weeks, it's going to mean even more because high school football will get underway. Flag football. Man, I'm telling you, I don't know how to say this. It's given me more work than I expected, to be honest. But everybody has full schedules this year, at least almost everybody who has a flag football team. The schedules are full, and I'm trying to figure out a way to get them all on the same page. But anyway, we got a lot going on. Somebody did send me a message asking when the magazines would be out and where they'll be available. The plan, and we all know plans don't always work out, but the plan is to have them by the week of August 17th. I don't know which day. That's up to the printer. But we're hoping maybe the 18th or the 19th, which is a Tuesday or a Wednesday, we will get them, try to get them delivered out to everybody who gets one. Larry Puckett Chevrolet will have some. Adams Drugs is going to be one of our biggest distributors this year. They will have them in all of their locations, which I think they have 12. Does that sound right? We'll have a few other places. I'm drawing a blank right now. I'm sorry. I'm just we'll have them at the station. Yeah, we'll have them at the station. And if they're ready by the time we have our first game, which hopefully they will be, we'll have some with us when we go to Louis and any other place we might have remotes. We will have some of the magazines. So look forward to that. All right. I played you some Alabama clips. Let me hear a couple of things from Auburn. Let's start first with Alex Golish. Quite honestly, this was the best part of what he had to say. It was his opening statement.
1: Man, solid. No pads, so it's really, really hard to tell. We'll have a accelerated walkthrough type day tomorrow, and then we'll put shells on day four. I don't know what day of the week it is, but whatever the fourth day of camp is. And then we'll go a couple of days in shells, and then we'll be able to go tackle early next week. So really solid, I would say, would be where we are. We're further ahead on both sides of the ball. That's what's so awesome. I said it the other day, but you got the summer schematically, so now you can work matchups. You can work a lot of different things. Did some situational football with third downs today. Really good to compete there at the end. But the guys are learning what it really looks like, learning how to take care of each other, but play hard. So I'm good with where we are. We're not nowhere near where we got to be, and we certainly will get there. Questions?
2: It's just Jacob Strand was a guy you didn't get to see a lot of in the spring, but obviously without Ty, what have you seen out of him early, and is he a guy that could factor into that because of his experience?
1: Yeah, man, really, really solid 2 days. And you kind of, I want to say, forget about him just because didn't go through it in the spring. But, man, that kid's a tough, athletic kid that's played a bunch of football. You always want to know how it translates. But, man, he's held his own the last 2 days, no pads, but highly intelligent. Man, that kid had to do a lot to be able to be eligible. He had to graduate from Oregon State. He took 46 hours between here and there the last spring and summer. So I know, Jason, you probably wouldn't have been able to handle that. So I don't think anybody standing here probably would have, including myself. So a ton of credit to him. But really smart, tough. Man, like, what a nice addition here this summer. He's worked really hard. Whether it's tackle, guard, he's got some position flexibility, but he's got the size, and he's smart, tough. He's going to help us in a big, big way.
3: Have you seen a difference kind of with the tight ends? I know you talked about them earlier in the summer, but, like, with those guys being healthy, like Arlos and Eccles and those guys, like, just – what have you seen from that group early on now that, you know, a lot of those guys are back to 100%?
1: Yeah. I mean, through 2 days, we kept it really simple. But I know I've said this before. I think those guys, healthy, and they're so different and so unique. They're what gives us the multiplicity on offense that I think will allow us to take a huge step. Like, we just haven't had that the last couple of years. So we're going to continue to knock on wood that they stay healthy. They're such unique skill sets, and they're so different. Like, I get a little bit giddy thinking about how many different things you can do with those guys between packages and then what they can do for you on third down in the red zone. They're so different. You got some veteranness there with Jake and Arliss. You got some youth, even though Jonathan Echols has played a ton of football. He's still young. He has never gone through a spring, which is unique. So we're force-feeding him. We're making him go be really physical, and he's answered the bell. He's always kind of answered the bell. And then you've got this Newsome character who is like this big pot of clay that you can mold however you want. I'm really excited about him. Hunter is fascinating. He's a quarterback that's punted, that's played some receiver, that we're making into a tight end hybrid type guy. He's another kid that's really smart that you could do a ton with. So I think if that group can stay healthy, it'll allow us to be really uniquely different on offense, which gets me excited.
4: Coach, I think we're talking to Cody Sigler today. Just what type of impact player can he be? What do you want to see from him out of this fall camp?
1: Yeah, you know, he has so much value because he can do so many different things. He's a better pass rusher than I probably gave him credit for. He could play inside, he could play outside. And, like, man, you talk about a kid who this place means something to, and that's how he practices, that's how he works. Really cool story, really cool journey. Like, there ain't nobody I'm rooting for more than him to go have an incredible year for a kid that played D2 in the state, then moved up. And I mean, this is a dream for him, and he reminds everybody of how important this is for him.
0: All right, let's hear from the new quarterback now, Byron Brown. He was asked about the continuity of the team. Is everybody on the same page? This was his answer.
5: It's really good now because everyone's on the same page. You're not like guys aren't catching up or at a different spot. We came into fall camp ready to roll. Like, that's why the first day and today was really good. And obviously things to clean up, but from spring practice one to fall camp practice one, you can see it's a huge difference in the offense.
6: With the pace you guys run on offense and just, you know, the complexity of the coaching system, how important is it for that group to have that confidence in the playbook and everything you guys have worked from a scheme perspective?
5: Well, that's extremely important. You know, you got to know it like the back of your hand because we are going so fast. Know like little intricate details within the system, but they've done a tremendous job. Like I said, they got Cole Best, who's been in it for 3 years as well. So he's helping them out a ton, and they're really leaning into that.
0: All right, that was the quarterback, Byron Brown. Again, he just a lot of positive. Nothing wrong with that. I think he seems real happy with where he is as far as getting this team in preparation for their first game against Baylor coming up in a few weeks. So I didn't really learn anything from either one of these interviews other than the fact that I think that Golish is starting to feel better, starting to feel pretty good about his personnel. I think Byron Brown obviously likes his teammates and wants to lead this team. And all of that is good. All of that is great. This is happening everywhere else. Even in the programs that haven't won ball games in years. This happened at Boston College. Sorry I mentioned that. Actually, Boston College haven't been that bad over the years. But there's several more programs that are still trying to figure it out. But they're excited. They're enthusiastic because they think they're going to be better this year, and they might, but we'll see. Okay, we're going to talk a little bit about what's going on with Congress. Supposedly, they're going to vote. Well, they were supposed to vote on the Protect College Sports, but there are a few congressmen, senators who have said, nope, we don't need to support this. I'll get into that when we come back.

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Tim Gill coming up here at the top of the hour. He's probably like me. He's trying to find his eyeballs. He's been writing stories after stories after stories, and I feel for him. This time of year, look, it ramps up. We know that. You get tired of hearing it, but I do think it's well worth it. And hopefully you will benefit from it. You'll be able to read about the teams that you want to read about and maybe even read about a couple of teams you don't care about. How about that? So, all right. Word out of D.C. yesterday was that they felt like they, being people who've been watching what's going on, felt like there was a good chance that the Protect College Sports Act bill would hit the Senate floor and be voted on by Saturday or Sunday. Now, there has been a few amendments added to this bill. Let me tell you what they are. And it's, most of this doesn't matter to you, I don't think. Let me see if I can find it here. Hang on just a second. Let's go back to my guy who's been playing. Folks, I'm sorry. My brain is fried. Three more amendments added to the Protect College Sports Act. This is from Ross Dellinger. One creates an exception in the expansion provision to permit Power Four schools to move conferences without a five-year probationary period. It just so happens that the Senator Ashley Moody that filed that motion is in the Miami area and also covers Florida State, just so you know. Also, this is obtained by Yahoo Sports. If a Power League school wants to move to another Power Conference, the school can avoid the five-year probationary period if it withdraws from its league within 180 days of the bill's enactment. So in other words, if you want to leave your conference, you've got, what is that, 6 months to do that. Also, the expansion provision in the bill, which is one of the most hotly debated, divisive concepts. Multiple ACC schools are against the provision and have lobbied their lawmakers for changes. There's a story on Yahoo. I'm not going to take the time to read it because we don't have time to get into that. The bill, though, there's no guarantee it's going to make it to the floor. And this is what happens. And this is why I said what I said. I don't know. I've said it more than once. I don't remember the last time I said it. I want to say it was late last week. Everybody was getting excited. Oh, yeah, it's going to the floor. It's going to the floor. It's going to... No. There's too many people in the room who want something. There's too many senators or too many congressmen who are finding reasons not to vote for it. And as we've said, if it looks like that the vote is not going to carry it, then they're not going to put it on the floor. They're going to table it. And you've probably heard about the recess and that controversy behind that, about the voter bill and all that. Well, at least to me, it sounds like that they're not going to get this done. Now, the last time I said that, I said it wasn't going to pass because the SEC and the Big Ten weren't going to go for it, and they turned around and they said, okay, go with it. So, I'm at it again. I'm telling you something's not going to happen, and it usually does. That you go the opposite way from what I say. But anyway, there's so many hands in this cookie jar, and you can't really figure out what everybody wants. And everybody wants something a little bit different. Yes, this is different. From a standpoint of, it's not quite the same, in other words, as any other bill, because I don't know how much of this is Republican, Democrat, conservative, liberal. I don't have any idea. But let's do a little dreaming here, all right?
And I this business about can the conferences expand? The answer is yes. And this law is trying to make it possible to happen. Will it happen? That remains to be seen. But somebody at the New York Times, Matt Baker, put out there, if conferences are limited in the number of teams they can expand, which is right now it looks like it's 19, but let's just go with that. All right, so here's what he did. He took the possibilities for all the Power Four conferences and tried to figure out who will be added to these conferences. He started with the Big Ten. He's got four or five schools up here. That includes Miami, Florida State, Clemson, Virginia, North Carolina, and Notre Dame. This is going to be the biggest coup if it happens. If the Big Ten can talk Notre Dame into joining their league, this will change everything. Now, I don't know that they can. Notre Dame continues to get all the perks that the conferences get. In fact, they get more than the other programs, conferences, because they are Notre Dame. It's already been stated, you know, this year, if this season, if they finish 12th or higher, they're getting in. Doesn't matter who they play. Doesn't matter what their record is. They're getting in. And I think this was a bone that was thrown after last season when they got all upset. I think it's ridiculous that Notre Dame pitched a fit and they got their way. But you know what? It's been this way for a long time. I went back and read something about a week or so ago about when Notre Dame thought they should have been the national champion. I don't remember what year it was, but they had been steadily handed national championships in some cases when they shouldn't have been, in my opinion. But there was one year where they didn't get it, and they were all over the place. They were like, why in the world didn't you name us national championship? Well, you know. Anyway, now they pretty much get their way. Now, I wonder if all that goes away if they do join a conference. Probably does. And if that's the case, you think they want to give that away? I wouldn't. I'd stick with what I got. It's better than being in a conference. Now, your interest may get stronger when teams start saying, no, we don't want to play you. Or none of the Power Four teams do. But we'll see. All right, Southeastern Conference. Currently, if they go to 19, they would have three spots available. These are the schools that this article mentions. North Carolina, Florida State, Clemson, Miami, Virginia, Texas Tech. Really? Come on. Now, let me point something out to you before you just randomly pick one of those teams or you pick somebody else. I'm of the opinion if the Southeastern Conference does expand, they are not going to go back into Florida and pick up a Florida State or a Miami. I don't think they're going to do it. They've got the University of Florida. They've got the number one school in the state of Florida. They don't need anything else in the state of Florida. That's what I think. Now, I may be wrong. I don't think they're going to pick up Clemson. And I know what all of you are saying. Their program is so good. It is. Yeah, okay. So what? I mean, are you wanting to make it more difficult to get your conference involved in the playoffs? And besides, Clemson's got a good baseball program. They got a decent softball program. They got a, right now, I'll call decent football program. What else do they have? Their basketball team's okay. But that's not the first team you think of when you think of ACC basketball, is it? So I don't know about Clemson, and I really don't think they would go for teams in the
state of Florida. I think North Carolina is number one on the list. I think Virginia is right there with them. I think they would take a chance on Duke simply because their basketball program is second to none. You're also reaching into an area where you do not have a, here comes the word, footprint. And I think they would go after those teams. They may have already had discussions with them. Virginia, North Carolina, Virginia Tech's name has been brought up. But Virginia and North Carolina, in my opinion, would be the top choices. Whether or not those two schools want to join the SEC remains to be seen. I had been told about a year or two ago that North Carolina, if everything was set up right, would be interested in joining the Southeastern Conference. And one of the things that I understand that had to be done is they had to bring North Carolina State with them, and I don't think the SEC wants North Carolina State. I just don't. But this is what we're dealing with right now. You may not like it. You're saying, you're going to split up Duke and North Carolina? Yeah. As much as you love that rivalry, and they'll still play. I mean, and it's about basketball anyway. You can play three times a year if you want to. Sometimes they do. But the ACC is the one that is I think, is really concerned about the possibility of the expansion of these bigger conferences, the Big Ten and the SEC. Not only will the SEC try to raid the ACC, but so will the Big Ten. I think Miami, I think I said this earlier, I think Miami would be the Big Ten's choice out of the state of Florida. It kind of fits. They got a bunch of Yankees down there in that part of the state. You know, they love, you know, you got a bunch of Michigan and Ohio State fans living down there. Why not? And it would give them a spot in the state of Florida. So you got that looking at. What about the ACC? Could they hold on to Notre Dame? That's the question. I don't know the answer to that. How about, and I'm really interested in the names of these other schools. UConn, that's strictly basketball. Does anybody really want to go up to UConn and play a football game? I don't think so. Tulane's had its day. I just don't think so. South Florida, it's a mid-major. They've been trying to act like they're a big deal, just like Central Florida has, but they may have a good year, and then they're going to drop back down. Memphis, no. Army, Navy, and the ACC? I don't think so. And then they've got Boise State and Colorado State, the ACC, the Atlantic Coast Conference. Well, I know they're already out in California. I don't think that there's any interest in either one of those programs being in that league. This guy says Tulane would get one of the spots, and probably South Florida. I don't know. Big 12. Florida State, Air Force, Memphis, San Diego State, Boise State, UNLV. Those are the programs that are mentioned. I think Boise State would be a good fit in the Big 12. I think that would be, again, I don't know what they bring financially to the conference. Not much. They've had decent football programs. Every now and then they sneak their nose in there for basketball. I don't think they do anything in baseball. Do they even have a baseball team? I don't even know. Everybody bases all of this on football. I understand that. But there really is more to it than that. UNLV is not big enough to be in any Power Four conference. And that's listed here. Same with San Diego State. They've got Air Force here. Again, and this is the problem. This is what everybody's complaining about when it comes to expanding these programs to the point to where your non-revenue sports are having to make 1,000-mile trips, 4-hour airplane trips. I mean, is that really what you want your program to go through? Other than the obvious, you don't mind it so much with football because you make 5 trips a year. But everything else is different. And I think that is why all this discussion about who are these big conferences going to pick up,
I think it's premature. Now, if the SEC can pick up teams on the Atlantic coast, then I think they'll do it. But in the case of the Big Ten, they've already gone out west and gotten teams out there. Like I said, I think they want to try to get Miami. They obviously want Notre Dame, but I don't think Notre Dame's on an island by themselves, and I think they like that, if you want to know the truth. I think that's something that they're happy about. They want to stay on that island. Anyway, those were the Big 12. He said that Boise and Memphis. Memphis just doesn't – I don't – they don't even have – And it, see, this is something else that's never mentioned, where these programs are located. Memphis gets very little publicity in the city of Memphis. Ole Miss gets more in Memphis than Memphis does. It's that simple. So, I know a lot of people, it's a city school and all that, and that's fine. I don't want to say anything about city schools, but it doesn't ring the bell. Not for me. You know, if you're just throwing out names, you're looking at location and you're looking at, hey, we had a good football season last year. That's not the way it works. All right, we'll come back with Tim Gale. Stay tuned.

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1: I'm Ed Donahue with an AP News Minute. Stocks finished higher, the Dow up 151 points. The gains came despite a new report from the Labor Department. Here's the AP's Paul Wiseman.
2: July jobs numbers that came out today were unexpectedly terrible. They showed that employers cut 23,000 jobs last month. And even worse than that, the Labor Department revised its jobs numbers for May and June, and that shaved off another 103,000 jobs. So what had looked like a pretty solid, not spectacular, but solid job market suddenly doesn't look nearly as sturdy as it did.
1: Forecasters had expected job creation to approach 100,000 last month. Policymakers at the Federal Reserve have been divided over whether to start raising interest rates to fight inflation. The health of the job market is part of that equation. More information at apnews.com. I'm Ed Donahue.
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6: 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Once again, the Boston Red Sox are in the midst of another wild win streak as they defeated the Chicago White Sox last night. The Red Sox became the first team in MLB history to score in five straight innings in the ninth inning or later to extend the game. The Red Sox have now won 10 of their last 11 games and 10 straight series. I'm Adam Abdallah.
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0: Back for more here on this Friday on River Region Sports. Graham Dunn, now Tim Gale. I told you I was working on schedules, and right before I clicked back on here, Tim Gale and I were also discussing a few things. I had said earlier in the program, Tim, I said, I don't think we have any Thursday games, at least not in the River Region. You just told me there is a Thursday game.
1: I need to verify that, but I do know that thanks to Brian Seymour sending an in-depth preview of his team from every position just about, and a roster, and the questionnaire that we asked. He also included a schedule, and it says that their opener with Bibb County is August the 20th.
0: Okay. So. Well, that's one game. So
1: I went, okay, well, there's a game on Thursday,
0: yeah,
1: apparently.
0: Yeah, so.
1: I need to double-check that with him, but I don't think they would be – I don't think there'd be a typo there. So.
0: No, I would think you would be pretty pretty set on that. And I don't, like you and I were talking earlier, I really don't understand why there are not more Thursday night games than there are, because quite frankly, it gives you an extra day to get ready for the following week. There's nothing.
1: It's not like that extra day. You need that extra day to prepare because you're going through the whole.
0: That's right.
1: Summer and everything else. So.
0: I'm not sure why they don't play any more games than they do on this first Thursday. Now, rest of the season.
1: Same thing with our week zero games in college or whatever. That, you know, we've gotten to a point where there was one or two, and then all of a sudden we got to a point where there's 10, and now we seem to be back to a point where there's like three or four.
0: Yeah.
1: And it's like we've kind of gotten away from it for some reason.
0: I think part of that is I think it's the heat. Now, you know, most of these week zero games, very few of them are played in the South. I don't know if you noticed that. Most of them are in Ireland or Boise, or, you know, there's very few of them that are being played outside. Now, you know, Alabama State's going to play in Birmingham against Southern on that week zero. And I can't remember. I think the game starts at 5:00. I may be wrong about that. I guess I better figure that out because I don't want to be late. But otherwise, most of those games are not played around here. Now, that said, we know what's going to happen if they expand the playoff. They will move the season up a week at least in order to get all those games in, don't you think?
1: Yeah. Yeah, they don't have much choice if they're adding another 20 games or whatever they're adding to the schedule. So
0: we might as well, and that may happen next year, I don't know, but I know this. I've heard coaches already complaining that they don't have that extra bye week this season. I think they got used to that because we had it for about 3 or 4 years in a row, and they don't have it this season. It's just the way the calendar works out. But I guess I don't even know how it works. If you want to play on week zero, what do? You petition the NCAA? How does that work?
1: I don't know how that works, really. I mean, but it was for the longest time a special week that you did have to go petition the NCAA for. But I don't know. The NCAA's got a lot of other problems these days.
0: They do. That's true.
1: I don't know how that's handled now.
0: Did you cover the year Alabama went and played Ohio State in the kickoff class? Did you cover that game?
1: I did not cover that game. That was 1986.
0: Right. I went when Auburn played Miami, which I think was in 84, up to New Jersey. I made a road trip with a couple of friends of mine. We went up there and went to the game. And it was pleasant. I mean, it wasn't real hot. It was played at night. Of course, there wasn't a lot of folks there. I mean, there were only about 30, 40,000 that went to the game. But I kind of liked it. I thought it was kind of neat. It was like a preseason bowl game. And I know a lot of these others have kind of done the same thing. Well, I think Nick Saban used to use that first game on a neutral site. He didn't call it a bowl game, but it was kind of like one, wasn't it?
1: Yeah, well, they were doing that back, like you said, in the 80s. The kickoff classic was pretty much the only game going on. I think they added another one along the same time, but it was pretty much the only game going on. But the problem was, after a few years, as you already noted, there just wasn't the fan support from people. I mean, that's an NFL town, that area, you know, and you're playing in an NFL stadium. And so it was basically incumbent upon the visiting team and the home team, wherever they were, to both fly up there and go to the game. And they just couldn't support that level of, there just wasn't enough level of support for that. So when they brought it back, you know, they brought back a kickoff classic in Arlington, Texas, or a kickoff classic in Atlanta, Georgia, or someplace down south where football meant more to people. College football meant more to people.
0: Glad you checked yourself on that.
1: Well,
0: I'll say this: when we were up there, we were walking around wherever before or after the game, and folks were like, "What are y'all here for?" "Oh, we're here for the kickoff classic." "Oh, what's that?" "Oh, we're here to watch Miami and Auburn play." "Wait, the Dolphins?" "No, not the Dolphins." I mean, it was kind of like that. People in New York had no idea that game was going on. And
1: well, I've gotten a lot of that now whenever I go to Arlington, Texas.
0: Well, that's true.
1: What are you here for? "I'm here for the game, you know, Saturday or something." "Oh, no, the Cowboys don't play till Sunday."
0: Yeah. If it ain't the Cowboys, it don't count. See, that's kind of how that works.
1: That's right.
0: And I think that's the way it is in a lot of pro cities. And quite frankly, some of these folks who are just diehard NFL fans, they don't understand why anybody would be a fan of college football. I mean, to them, it's a waste of time.
1: Well, you know, we played one a few years back, probably what, about 4 years back, we played one with LSU and Wisconsin, and played it in Green Bay.
0: Right.
1: And I think it had some support, but I kind of wonder how much support it really had from, you know, that's a great place to play it with some rabid fans. Oh, wait, they're rabid NFL fans. Are they going to show up and watch Wisconsin play? I don't know. I don't know whether that got a lot of support or not. Must not have got as much as they wanted because they hadn't brought it back.
0: Yeah. Well, it's funny you mentioned Wisconsin. That would be an interesting dynamic because, you know, the Badgers have a pretty good following. And I'm sure a lot of the Badger fans are Green Bay fans and vice versa. But, in some ways I kind of wonder if it is like mixing oil and water because it's a different – and I'm talking like somebody who's been to an NFL game. I haven't, but I've seen film. You know, I've seen what it's like out in the parking lot. And they do – you know, there are folks out there that are – whether they're going into the stadium or not, they're going to be tailgating. But I also know they do that at Badger games there at their stadium. So,
1: well, it's interesting that you bring that up because in Wisconsin, of course, that's Madison. But, you know, for however many years, Green Bay always played a game in Milwaukee at the city stadium. And look what they did. They got away from that because there wasn't the level of support, I don't guess, that there is when you're playing in your own home stadium, I guess. I mean, the same way Alabama and Auburn kind of got away from playing a game in Legion Field, I guess.
0: It's funny, somebody somewhere, and I don't remember where this was, said, "Why don't they play in Birmingham anymore?" And I want to say, have you been to Legion Field? Do you understand what you just said? The answer is no. I know everybody wants things to be like they were. You know, they're traditionalists. They liked it when Alabama played two or three times a year in Legion Field. Fact is, Auburn did too, and the reason's simple: it was the biggest stadium in the state. Well, they also used to play at Cranter Bowl, as you wrote a book about. That used to be the biggest stadium in the state, and Alabama and Auburn would come here during the 20s and 30s and play games there, right?
1: No.
0: They're not coming back to Montgomery. I can tell you that.
1: Same concept. And I would tell you that, you know, in the Alabama and the Auburn world of Legion Field, their stadium, and I'm talking more like suites and just everything else. I mean, it's just like if you ever if you've ever had a I guess a couple cars in your driveway and your own whatever, I started to say your own business, but that's not what I'm trying to say. Somebody else's business, and you get a company truck. You drive the company truck home from work, and you park it out there on the street probably, and it just sits there, you know? Uh-huh. And who's going to change the oil in that thing? Who's going to replace the windshield wipers? Who's going to provide the upkeep? Well, you're counting on the company to do it because it's not your vehicle.
0: Right.
1: And so it's kind of the same way when you're playing football and Bryant Denny, or you're playing football in Jordan Hare, and then you go, well, let's go to Legion Field for the weekend and play a game up there. You're playing in a barred stadium, and it's just, it's not the same. Once your house has been built to where you seat as many, or now you seat more than Birmingham does, but when you build your house where it seats as many, and you've got the suites the way you want them, and you got, you know, the concessions are yours, and, you know, the parking you control, and then all of a sudden, let's go to Birmingham, and we're going to have to, you know, rent the stadium, and, you know, we don't get the concessions, and we don't get the – we have to rely on the city of Birmingham to provide the parking, and it's just a totally different thing that you just doesn't fit what you're doing anymore.
0: You remember years ago, Alabama was going through their time where they were playing usually their first game either in Dallas or in Atlanta. I don't think they played one in Nashville, did they? I don't think they did.
1: No.
0: That's become kind of a place to – in fact, there's a game there this year Ole Miss is playing, I think. Is it Memphis or Louisville? And I remember when the athletic department announced that we're going to start playing home and home games. And I have no doubt that Saban probably would have preferred not to do that. Not that he has anything against playing home and home, but I think he liked the neutral fields. But here's the thing, and you mentioned it. Who gets the money from the suites at those neutral site games? Whoever owns the game does, or whoever the stadium. Now, you got your own suites that you're trying to fill. You're trying to sell those tickets, which have gotten more expensive. I heard this week, I don't know if you'd heard this, the media area has been shrunk again at Bryant-Denny Stadium. They don't have as many seats for the media. I'm not really surprised about that. But they're putting in more luxury.

0: control all that and how they handle their end and how you handle your end. You kind of swap those back and forth. It's, you know, how many seats you get and all that kind of stuff. So, yeah, you may end up going to playing Wisconsin at home and then playing them up there. And you may discover that going up there that you get, I'll use the word mistreated with your ticket allotment or your whatever else. Well, you just file that away and go, we won't be going back there.
1: Right.
0: But if you're just making the one trip to Atlanta to play Wisconsin, then neither one of you is getting anything out of that. The city's making all the money. You're not getting anything out of that. And then what do you do in the second year? You're hoping you can wind up on somebody else's. You're going to Dallas this time, you know, so on a kickoff classic. And when you're not, then you're playing Kent State at home. And that's not nearly the same. So it's easier just to go on and do a home and home with, you know, Ohio State as, you know, the team of your choice.
1: Right. Which brings me to what Auburn's doing in their first game, and that is going to Atlanta to play Baylor. And I know a lot of Auburn fans were unhappy with that. But according to what I'm reading,
0: for the reasons we just described.
1: Yeah, exactly. But Auburn needs help apparently with their NIL fund, and that's why they're going over there, because apparently there's going to be some money given to them for NIL. And that's where we are now, quite frankly.
0: Yeah. Yeah, that's part of that equation. You'll probably see that equation becoming a little more prevalent, or a little more as it has been, I think, the last year or two, in college basketball especially.
1: Right.
0: It may filter down to softball or baseball tournaments going and playing in those things. So,
1: I think it will.
0: Yeah. That's part of the NIL devil that's out there. The other part you brought up a minute ago about shrinking your press box. You know, that's the other devil that's out there is the media has less and less of a voice. You know, I was sitting there listening to DeBoer, because you said you were going to listen to Grubb. So I was sitting there doing something with the computer, and it was there. So I just flicked on to whatever Kalen DeBoer said in his opener. I started to ask you a dumb question. I started to say, did you hear that? Well, you did hear it.
1: Yeah.
0: But what? So what did you get out of that? Nothing.
1: No.
0: I mean, they didn't ask him a single. They asked him one question about, you know, if you perceive that you're kind of getting a snub, if the players have noticed, and he gave a, yes, they noticed, and that was the end of that answer. So there was one decent question there amongst them, but, I mean, the rest of the questions just were, you know, how's that offensive line look today? You know, I hate to be critical. I mean, I hate to sound like I'm throwing broadcast people under the bus, because I'm not. They just do a different job than we do. But it sounded like a bunch of broadcast questions. Yeah. It's like, so how did the first day of practice look? How did y'all feel getting back out there on the field? You know, it was nothing.
1: And that goes back to getting some sort of sound bite that they can use on their 6 o'clock news. I mean, that's what that is.
0: And, well, that's what it is for broadcasters. Right. But for these guys that are a lot of internet people and everything, you're like, you're not asking pointed questions. You don't have, you don't need to be antagonistic with the sports information department, but I mean, they just basically dismiss y'all and say, here, we'll hand you a press release with a quote from the coach and tell you who won the game. And y'all don't even need to show up is
1: right.
0: The kind of way they're getting treated now.
1: Yeah, exactly. And that's something else I wanted to, because I had this thought earlier this week. I was thinking about, I was going back to media days when you could have one-on-ones, and then you could have one-on-ones when you had daily practices. And I think it came into my mind when somebody brought up the Sky Riders tour, which was before your and my time, but how you could get intimate, so to speak, with a coach. You could get him to tell you maybe something he wouldn't say at an open mic. Now, nope, they're not going to give you anything really. I mean, they're giving you a bunch of coach speak. Some of them are, you know, as they get younger, it seems like they're getting a little tougher to say, you know, to say, hey, I'm the guy. I'm the one that matters. You know, that seems to be what they want to say. We got to take a break. We are with Tim Gale via cell phone. And we'll get into some other stuff coming up as River Region Sports continues on this Friday.

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1: With another ARN News update, I'm Leah Brandon. Birmingham restaurant mogul Nick Pahak is filing for bankruptcy. The filing follows the closures of multiple restaurants. Court documents show Pahak has $40 million in debts against just $10 million in assets. The Birmingham Business Journal reporting most of the debt is related to personal guarantees on restaurant loans and leases. It's a Chapter 7 bankruptcy which authorizes the selling of assets to pay them off. Longtime Birmingham criminal defense attorney Glennon Threet may be looking for a lawyer himself after being arrested. He's charged with smuggling drugs into the Jefferson County Jail. Threet has had a number of high-profile clients over the years, including the late Birmingham Mayor Larry Langford and the late Auburn tree poisoner Harvey Updike. And Alabama is among the states affected by a salmonella outbreak. Officials say it's linked to tainted jalapeno peppers sold at Chipotle. I'm Leah Brandon.
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5: I'm Dan Loney with Your Money Now. The FAA is set to inspect hundreds of Boeing 737 MAX aircraft after cracks in the fuselage were found. Those cracks appeared in some older aircraft in a structural reinforcement of one of the doors on the plane. The jets being called back are 737 MAX 8, MAX 9, and 8200 aircraft. The Government Accountability Office found Elon Musk's Department of Government Efficiency inflated the $110 billion it said that it saved the federal government. The GAO said, among other examples, Doge took credit for savings from leases that were being terminated before its work began, and Doge made unverifiable claims of billions of dollars in savings. Wall Street continues to post gains to end the trading week, with the S&P 500 on track for another record close. The Dow Industrial Average is up right around 100 points. Meanwhile, the NASDAQ is up more than 300 points. And that is Your Money Now.
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0: All right, we're back for more here on River Region Sports. It is Friday, 2 weeks from, well, we'll have one game on Thursday. 2 weeks from yesterday, we will begin the AHSAA, AISA seasons in high school football. You want to know what a game's being played or schedule or anything, just call me. Don't call me. I don't want
1: to. What the brightest thing you've ever said.
0: Oh, and you can stand in line for that. I've been looking at schedules and typing in schedules. I tell you what, I don't mind saying it. This private public school business, it's confusing because I'm typing in names that I've never schools I've never. Where is Petula Charter?
1: I do not know. I meant to ask Jeremy Carter that. That's where Autauga opens, and I have no idea what that is. Sounds a little like East Mississippi, but I'm not sure.
0: Well, it's in Georgia. I did look that part up. I don't know anything about it. I mean, I'm watching this, and I'm thinking, man, you had to go far and wide to find a school like that to and there's several of them. Catholics playing who is it? Abby Jones. It's a school. It's a school that none of us have ever heard of, and here we are. We're talking about, and I think there's both a football and a flag football program that's playing this school, and it's in. I think it's also in Georgia. I don't know where. I'm looking it up right now. I'm trying to find it. But St. Ann Pacelli. Pacelli. Are they a powerhouse or anything? Or, I mean, what's the deal with them?
1: I believe that's – let me think. I think that's the one that coached by our buddy Smitty Grider, I believe.
0: Oh, okay. Well, that's another one.
1: So,
0: there's a couple more in AISA that – like, it's Miracle, which is actually in Birmingham. This must be a new school.
1: It's a new AISA program.
0: Okay.
1: And this is their first year, so they're primarily they're playing eight-man this year because they don't have – it's kind of like the way you do programs now, right? You start with the ninth grade and the 10th grade, and then you let them get a year older, so now they're 11th graders, and so it may be 2 or 3 years before they're up to full strength.
0: Interesting.
1: They do not play them in Lakeside. Lakeside was late, obviously, in dropping out of 11-man and dropping back to 8-man. So Miracle and Lakeside are not competing for the playoffs because they don't play everybody.
0: They're ineligible. I saw that. But anyway, there's just seeing new names. Obviously, we're seeing teams that I would dare say haven't played against each other.
1: There's a lot of those.
0: There's a lot of that going on. I mean, I'm looking at this and I'm saying, what in the world? How is this team playing that team? Now, one that stood out for me from the first week, I said we weren't going to talk about schedules, and here we are. Wetumpka goes to Andalusia the first week. That's an intriguing game to me.
1: Yeah.
0: You know, Andalusia's been mighty good over the years. Wetumpka's trying to get there. And I don't think anybody's
1: I'm sorry. Go ahead.
0: Well, I was just going to say, I don't know that that's a team. Do you want to play at an Andalusia if you're trying to just, you know, improve yourself and get to a position to where you can compete for the
1: region? Well, I hope the wrong people aren't listening to what I'm about to say, but I noticed
0: you've hacked off everybody else. Why stop now?
1: I noticed that Alabama Christian has a ambitious schedule that includes Wadley.
0: Yes.
1: And includes Sweetwater, includes Oak Grove, because there was nobody else that had an open date that would play him there besides Oak Grove. But just getting back to the Sweetwater and the Wadley, I'm like, woo, yeah, that's. And they were like, well, there's Michael Summers put that schedule together.
0: I was going to ask that was the Summers, and then he decided he didn't want to coach anymore.
1: when we talked about him, he said that Sweetwater is now coached by Oh, shoot. Who was Sweetwater coached by for years? Stacy.
0: You're talking about, he's not back, is he? Is he back?
1: No. No, huh?
0: I didn't think he was. He's still at Southern. I can't remember where he was, but I don't know who
1: he was at. I can't remember his name now. Drawing a blank.
0: Well, I'm looking it up. Southern, so keep talking.
1: He was at Southern Choctaw, and now he's at Lamar. That's how St. James wound up with Lamar School in Meridian, Mississippi. That's how they wound up with Lamar on their schedule.
0: Oh,
1: okay.
0: Hey, you want to know who's coaching at
1: Luther? I couldn't remember his
0: name. Yeah. His son, I guess. His son, Drew.
1: So his son took over at Sweetwater, and that's how that wound up on ACA's schedule, is because I don't know, somewhere there's a conversation, but it was with whatever the former coach was or something, but when Stacy Luker's son took over at Sweetwater, then that's how they wound up on ACA's schedule. But my point was going to be, from Michael talking about Sweetwater and Wadley, was it they're not what Sweetwater and Wadley have been in the past. And I said, I hope I don't want to say this. I hope nobody from Sweetwater or Wadley hears that. So he feels like they're competitive with them.
0: In the case of Wadley, Wadley's a Johnny come lately program. I can remember when they were very average at best. But that was a while back. They've won a state title, I think, in the last couple of 3 years, have they not?
1: Yeah, Maplesville lost to them 2 years ago.
0: So, I don't remember what happened to them last year. But, you know, I'm just real curious to see how that goes. You're right. Playing Wadley, playing Sweetwater, those are teams you don't normally see play against Alabama Christian. The only one that would be more odd with that one that played in the bowl and played Lanier.
1: And then the other part of that equation is if you look over at Trinity and you watch them, and they're opening up with Bibb County, and then later on they're playing Westbrook Christian.
0: Yep.
1: And you're right. You're like, I don't have to go search and see if that's the first game between all those teams. I know it is.
0: Yeah, I agree. Yeah,
1: that's just a weird pairing right there.
0: But we've got a lot of those.
1: We got some cats sleeping with dogs in this scheduling this fall. It's some really, really strange ones.
0: It really is, and you know, I'm going to be real interested. I'll have to say it. I mean, there's a couple of games here that I probably wouldn't have any interest in, except for the fact that we're watching. We might get a chance to see a Sweetwater play here in Montgomery, or go watch Wadley play in Montgomery. And I think that's kind of neat if you want to know.
1: Yeah. Yeah, I agree with that. I mean, I went and covered. Now, it was about the only game that was on week 10, you know, but I went and watched Maplesville. Last, very impressed by what I saw.
0: Yeah.
1: When they came to Faulkner and beat Alabama Christian, and if I remember correctly, I think Michael Summers at the time, I believe I'm right when he said that's the best team we played all year, any classification, anybody, you know, and that's some pretty high praise for a 1A team.
0: And there's a lot of other things that we've got. We've got coaching changes. Central Phoenix City now has the coach from Jackson, right? And that who's over there? I can't remember his name. Is it Flournoy? Flournoy? Is that his name? I think it is.
1: Okay.
0: And no one has told me, by the way, what happened to the former coach. What happened to Nix? Did he go somewhere? Or is he just
1: I don't know. They had him rumored going about 8 different places, like he was just going to get out and go. And then I don't know if he did. Central isn't exactly on our coverage area, so we don't pay that much of attention to him. So I don't know exactly what did happen.
0: Well, I'll tell you what I'm going to do. I'm going to put him in a search and see. I think he might be with a college program now as an assistant. So we'll find out. We've got to take another break. We'll come back. Plenty more to talk about. I was going to say I'm going to let Tim hear some of the comments from some of the coaches, but he's already bored as it is. We'll come back. Stay tuned.

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0: All right, sorry about that, folks. Welcome back, River Region Sports. We were just so in depth into a conversation, and now we'll just bring it to the air because Tim was talking about something, and quite frankly, he's going to have to repeat some of it because I was listening to see where we were on the show. It's okay for you to go into what you were just talking about, I think. So unless you don't want to.
1: No, we were talking about the scheduling, so I was just kind of referring to the fact that Trinity's got to go to Westbrook Christian. Right. Catholic's got to go to Briarwood. And in their region, they have to go to, they may have McGill at home, and they may have to go to St. Paul's. And when you look at all these matchups, those matchups don't draw. I mean, you know, Montgomery Academy plays Catholic in the second week of the season, and I bet you can't get a car wedged in there sideways for that game.
0: Right.
1: But the rest of them, you know, if you're playing at St. Paul's and you're Catholic, then you're you know, paying $7,000 to charter the buses and everything else to drive down there. So you're losing money. And then the next week you got McGill Tulane back up at your place maybe, and they're not bringing a crowd. That far, that distance on a Friday night, they're not bringing a crowd. So you're not making any money off these matchups. And you're losing money when you go on the road to play them. So your athletic department, which is carried by football, you know, football funds softball, football funds girls basketball, football funds everything. And now all of a sudden your football program is in the red, because they're playing in empty stadiums or they're having to travel to play, and it's costing them money. So your football program's now losing money. What's that going to do to your other programs?
0: Well, we know the answer to that. And that's something that I've been talking about, not only in high school but in college, this discussion of expansion again and with this new bill in the Senate, and the fact that, you know, conferences get up to 19 teams, and there's people throwing out these schools that, oh, well, I think Miami's going to join the Big Ten now, or I think Boise's going to join the Big 12. And I'm like, have we not learned yet why the problems are what they are, in the fact that travel is killing the non-revenue sports? It's making it almost impossible. And I heard one coach, or he wrote something on Twitter, and I don't even remember what school he was at, but he's like, this isn't fun anymore. And I think that's what you're seeing with the state of Alabama, and why you're hearing about this new league that is planning on coming to fruition next year, and why many of the private schools and even some public schools are saying, I don't want any more of this.
1: Yeah, because obviously, getting back to the point that I made, same one you made, when your non-revenue sports are having to do this long travel, and they're losing money, well, they're dipping into the athletic fund that got supplied by football. And now all of a sudden there's no money in the coffers, you know, because football had to travel to these, you know, if you're Lee Scott and you got to go travel to Huntsville to play a region game.
0: Right.
1: You're losing money on that trip. And then the next trip, the next week, the team from the Huntsville area is coming down to play you. They're not bringing anybody. And so when you're losing money, that's the fastest way to say what's wrong with this and what does this new league, this new association bring. Well, it's not going to bankrupt you, which is apparently what, you know, this is going to do. I mean, it's not that bad for the Trinities, although, you know, their non-region games could be, you know, some difficult ones. They got to go to Bibb County next year. They got to go to Westbrook this year. They got, you know, there's some other ones in there too, but that's not as bad when your region teams are St. James and MA and, you know, whoever else in your own town. That helps, but I'm saying that's probably half of the equation for some of these teams, and the other half of the teams are facing just bad pairings, and it's not like somebody conspired against them. It's just you're trying to put this team, you got all these schools in Dothan, you got to pair them up with somebody, and you end up pairing them up with like East Alabama teams or something. So there's just travel uh, always. I think we hit on the one. I've said it as an example more than once that Fort Dale, from their baseball and their softball, one group is in playing the teams in Dothan. One group, maybe probably playing the same day, is playing the other group in Mobile. You're like, that doesn't make any sense. And so we need to figure out something. The AHSAA needs to figure out something that makes a little more sense, or else they could be losing quite a few of these things.
0: Well, it's my turn to step on some toes. I think we got the answer as to whether or not this central board really is listening to the private schools. Maybe it has to do with the fact that the private schools are threatening to leave, but when they provide you a playoff setup that seems fair, I'm talking about the private schools, they said this is the way we want our playoffs to look like in football, and the central board comes back and says, no, we're going to make sure everybody's in the playoffs. And we all know why they're doing that. It's to sell more tickets. And it's adding more travel. And you're going to get some really bad first-round games because, assuming everything is the way that it is, I mean, your last-place team who may not win a game all year is making the playoffs. It's kind of like the YMCA Day of Football. You remember that? Everybody got to play on the YMCA Day of Football. I played on one of those teams that did not win a game all year. We played another team from South YMCA, hadn't won a game. We beat them 6-0. We scored on the last play of the game, and we won our only game only because we played a team. Do you think we were happy? Yes, but not because we were one, but because we were glad the season was over. I mean, that's how.
1: And your happiness only lasted until the next game.
0: Exactly.
1: You played when you lost.
0: Exactly. You know, it wasn't a tournament. But what if it had been a tournament? Then we're like, oh my gosh. No, but that's kind of the same thing. I mean, I really.
1: Well, there's 16 playing teams in Double A. Now, we don't have to get into Single A, which has more teams. We don't have to get into Class 3A or Class 5A or whatever, which has more teams. But Double A, having just 16 football playing schools, has 8 in one region and 8 in the other, and came up and said, let's make something out of this. Let's make the most out of this. So we'll do some crawl. We'll give a couple teams don't get invited, a couple teams get byes, and the rest of the teams play the other region.
0: Right.
1: And that'll kind of build up some excitement or something. And then the HSA says, no, we'll just let everybody in. And then you all play each other in your same region. And they're going, we've already played everybody in our own region. That's how we got, you know, seated where we are. Well, you'll go play them again. I mean, what is that going to draw fan support-wise? Oh, man, you know, Catholic just played St. Michael's. Now they got to go back next week and play St. Michael's again. That's a lot of fun. I'm sure everybody will show up to watch that. I mean, that might be just the silliest thing I've ever heard. And like you said, when you were throwing the AHSA under the bus, like you said, I mean, obviously somebody just didn't think this one out very well, or said, let us punish you more. I don't know what they're saying.
0: Well, and I'm not looking for fairness. You know how I am about fairness. You can't make everything fair. But logistically, it makes more sense to have lesser teams in the playoffs. I mean, they already do this. They've been doing this for how many years? Since they had the playoffs in the 60s? I mean,
1: yeah.
0: We've seen the playoffs expand now to the point to where I don't want to say it's not watchable, but it's not the same thing. We're all about the participation trophy. I used to brag on the fact that, you know, the high schools knew how to do it. They got the top four teams out of an 8, 9, 10 team region that make it. You know, you got to work hard to get in the playoffs, and yet here we are. I mean, we're talking about programs that have no business going to the playoffs, and they're going to this year.
1: Yeah.
0: And I think it's kind of that way in some of the non-private leagues as well. I think there's a couple of those that are the same way.
1: But I just think it's interesting that, like you said, that when the private school playoff committee comes to you and says, here, we thought this out, and we're going to have this tournament at Alabama State, or we're going to have this tournament at 17 Springs, we're going to have this tournament at, you know, Crampton Bowl would probably be tied up from playoffs, but and 17 Springs might be if Stanhope Elmore's at home. So you may wind up at Alabama State, but wherever you wind up, let's go play this thing, and let's have let's have Catholic play the team from the other region. It turns out they're going to play Randolph. I mean, and we're going to play in a, well, I say neutral side. I shouldn't have brought Catholic into it because they're from Montgomery. But we're going to have St. Michael play Randolph. And instead of one of them going all the way to the other one, they'll meet in the middle in Montgomery and play a playoff game. And it just like sounds like a great idea.
0: And it has a playoff atmosphere because you're on a neutral side.
1: Yeah.
0: We're out of time.
1: Yeah.
0: We can pick this conversation up Monday because we'll have you again then, and we'll be even closer to the magazine completion, and hopefully the next day it will be completed. But hey, we got a weekend to work, so don't bother me, folks. I'll be sitting right here at the desk.
1: And don't call him to find out who's playing who.
0: No, I'm not listening to anything like that. Have a great one. Have a good weekend, Tim. I'm sure I'll be in touch.
1: All right.
0: We'll see you then. All right, folks, that'll do it. Another week gone by. Hope you had a great one. Hope you got a great one coming up. We're getting closer, folks. Football's almost here. And we'll talk to you again on Monday.
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3: I'm Ed Donahue with an AP News Minute. Stocks finished higher, the Dow up 151 points. The gains came despite a new report from the Labor Department. Here's the AP's Paul Wiseman.
4: July jobs numbers that came out today were unexpectedly terrible. They showed that employers cut 23,000 jobs last month. And even worse than that, the Labor Department revised its jobs numbers for May and June, and that shaved off another 103,000 jobs. So what had looked like a pretty solid, not spectacular, but solid job market suddenly doesn't look nearly as sturdy as it did.
3: Forecasters had expected job creation to approach 100,000 last month. Policymakers at the Federal Reserve have been divided over whether to start raising interest rates to fight inflation. The health of the job market is part of that equation. More information at apnews.com. I'm Ed Donahue.
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13: 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Thank goodness. August 7th, 2026. And we welcome you into the Wake Up Call here on WTLS Score 94 and Fun 101. Plus Facebook. As we get ready for the weekend, we'll check out the weather. Tell you what you got coming at you today for the show. There's a 30% chance of showers today. We had some yesterday. Mostly cloudy and a high of 91. 20% tonight, low 73. 30% tomorrow, 92 for the high, low 73. 20% Sunday, 92 and 74. Stays around 30% to 20% to 30% range most of next week. And it's 72 currently. It rained some yesterday, as I mentioned. I was walking the dog. I got back for my lunch. Took him for a walk around the block. I heard the thunder. I was like, I can make it. And I got about halfway around the block, and I saw the mayor of Tallahassee. We talked for 10 or 15 minutes, and he says, you better get moving. I was like, thank you. And it stormed. That was all right. I actually like walking in the rain. And got a good update on what's happening with the city of Tallahassee. We have to get the mayor on here soon again, Joy Wigginton. Let's see. We've got something special coming your way today, we think. Don Day will join us here in the studio. Guy that's been in the radio business for many years. I got to work with him a little bit when I was in Montgomery for a short spell, as Susan Woody did. She'll be in later too, of course. And they're getting ready for this big concert, which is tomorrow, Saturday night at the Mount Vernon. Andy Norman concert, doing the Elvis thing. Guy's performed for a lot of years. Andy Norman does a great job. It's going to be a great show, and Don will be one of the MCs. He and Dr. Sam will be emceeing this event. Two guys who are, I would say, radio legends in these parts. Looking forward to talking to Don more about the concert, what he's been doing these days. You might catch him on Elmore County TV and see him around. We look forward to that. He'll be in around 7:15. We got our Friday Fun Day games. Maybe we can hang him around, keep him to hang around a little bit longer than that to do the game with us. We'll twist his arm a bit. Look forward to that as well, always on Friday. And with you till 9 o'clock, the replay tonight at 6. Now, we want to remind you about this. We got Saturday morning replays again this week, this weekend. So get ready for football, the countdown to kickoff. And tomorrow morning here on WTLS, the 2007 Tallahassee versus Carroll of Ozark game, a game that Tallahassee trailed big at halftime, came back and won 35-34. We'll play that one tomorrow. You can listen after the wake-up call replay, which also runs on Saturday mornings. So around 8:30 tomorrow morning, or a little before actually, tune in, and we look forward to that. We'll be doing one more next week, and then it's going to be Friday night football and Saturday morning replays. It's 72-year tradition here on WTLS. I was over at the high school yesterday, got to go by open house. We had Dr. Brock Nolan, Brittany Spencer in, the superintendent and deputy superintendent of Tallahassee City Schools. They start classes next week at Tallahassee. It will be August 11th. And this is our last open house. You know, I've got three kids. Two of them already graduated now, and one is a senior this year. We got to walk around. I always enjoy this. Got to see some good folks yesterday, and this will be a wrap. You know, it's kind of a sentimental thing when you think of it like that. But I had a good time checking out things at the campus in the new high school. It is still new to me. It was an old school when I was there. It was about, 80 years old when I was in it or something. Now it's only a few years old. They tore it down right before it reached 100. Gary, good morning, sir. Watching on Facebook, Lake Martin, Alabama. Ruth Ann here in Tallahassee. Sean in Tallahassee, good morning to you as well, watching on Facebook. And good morning, Susan. Hope you are doing well today.
12: Good morning, Michael. Doing great.
13: Great to see you. Appreciate
12: you
13: coming down.
12: Looking forward to the day. Aren't we having some guests today?
13: Don Day. You know Don.
12: I do know Don.
13: Yep.
12: Is Trey coming in?
13: There he is.
12: Oh, Lord, it's going to be a full morning.
13: as usual, Trey's here about 5 minutes after the show starts, but he's here.
12: Good morning, Trey.
14: Good morning. How are you?
12: Okay,
13: he brought you breakfast.
12: Yay. There you go. Yeah, I stopped by to get. Thank you.
13: Today is the sacred honor of Purple Heart Day. I'm one of the fortunate people to say that I own a Purple Heart. My grandfather, my mother's dad, had two Purple Hearts in World War II and left one to me as one of the grandkids, the grandboys.
12: 1782, George Washington created the Order of the Purple Heart.
14: The Purple Heart.
12: Yep, George Washington. Thank you, sir.
13: The badge of military merit awarded to American service members wounded or killed in combat.
12: In combat. Well, wounded, too. Wounded.
13: That's what I said.
12: Wounded or killed?
13: Yes.
12: How about that?
13: Yeah, my grandfather was wounded. He did return, but he had, you know, shrapnel. I mean, it was something that I, you know, was fortunate enough to talk to him about this as he was an older man. He never talked about, you know, most people who've gone through stuff like that don't care to relive it. But he did give me an account. It was about a 25, 30 minute interview that I recorded for the radio.
12: Oh, Michael, how fabulous.
13: Yeah, and I've got it, and we play it usually Veterans Day every year.
12: Oh,
13: so,
12: how nice.
13: But anyway,
12: how nice
13: yeah.
12: nice of you to honor your...
13: Certainly. But it, to hear his story, and he said, if I was told I had to do that all over again, I wouldn't do it. I couldn't go through. I don't feel like I could do it again. But he said it made a man out of him. I mean,
15: the thought of me having to kill somebody is just, it's bad. I mean, it's war, but it's still, that would be on my mind for the rest of my life. Yeah. I mean,
13: it's awful that, somebody's got to volunteer to do it. And, the people who do, you know, and of course they were drafted back in those days, but still.
12: Well, I married a hero. I married a warrior from Tallahassee, Alabama.
13: You can give his name if you want.
12: Bill Gordon.
13: There you go.
12: Bill Gordon was a Green Beret medic.
13: Wow.
12: Did two tours in Vietnam.
15: Wow.
12: Came back with a medal each time. One with the Bronze Star with a V for Valor. And the second time, a Vietnamese Cross of Gallantry with a V for Valor.
13: Wow.
15: Man.
12: Yeah. Pretty amazing.
15: My great-great-grandfather fought in the Confederate War in the Tennessee Militia.
13: You know, I was at the cemetery last week, this past week here, and my wife and I went over, and she's got an idea. She would like to clean up some of the markers there. You have to get permission from the historical society and all. There's a couple of things she has to do to be able to touch them, but there's some that are in pretty bad shape over there. And, you know, of course, we've got some family, and she was cleaning up around that. But when you go over there to the road, and I'm talking about Rose Hill Cemetery in Tallahassee, when you go over to the side that's got the old markers, there's several that are Confederate.
15: You know how to tell a Confederate grave, right? It's pointed.
13: Pointed? I didn't
15: really it's always pointed at the top because of the fact of when the Union troops would come through, they would sit on the Confederate guys' graves.
13: Oh.
15: So they started putting a point at the top. They thought that that's dishonorable.
12: What an incredible story. Thank you for sharing that.
15: Yeah. So they started making the tombstones pointed so it was uncomfortable for them to sit on.
13: I get it. Well, there's a lot of old graves over there. They really are. There's a lot of them way back. It's an interesting thing. Some of them needing some work, but
12: what a nice thing 1800s. For you to do and your sweet wife.
13: Yeah, yeah. Well, she came up with that idea.
12: Good morning.
13: Yeah. Good morning, Christy. It's Happy Friday. Yes, indeed. Thank you, Christy and Eclectic Cynthia and Tuskegee. Cynthia and Tuskegee and Cindy. Who's over in Eclectic area? Well, she came over yesterday and picked up her tickets. Congratulations. Cindy Stearns has won the two tickets to the Andy Norman concert. Congratulations to you.
12: I'm pretty excited about that one.
13: You're going to be there too, aren't you?
15: Yeah.
12: Yes, sir. Yep. I am.
15: I saw Cindy yesterday at 12:20.
13: Yes.
12: Have you gone through the On This Day thing?
13: About to National Water Balloon Day, Lighthouse Day, Raspberries and Cream Day, and Sea Serpent Day, in addition to what we mentioned, Purple Heart Day. All right, on this day, we'll do this and see how many of these you have.
12: Wait, I've
13: got
12: International Beer Day.
15: Beer Day?
13: Well, see, yesterday it was IPA Day yesterday.
12: Oh, okay.
15: Draft day.
13: Every day of the year, I guess, is going to be something to associate. Here we go. 1782, you mentioned the Purple Heart earlier. George Washington, the commander in the Continental Army, did give the honorary badge of distinction and the badge of military merit now known as the Purple Heart. On this date in history, August the 7th, 1782, the very first one. And also on this date, the Department of War is established in the year 1789. 1794, President Washington invokes Militia Act of 1792, to end the Whiskey Rebellion.
15: What?
13: But BTW, Booker T. Washington, in 1946 becomes the first black to be presented on a U.S. commemorative coin. Half dollar was the coin. BTW from right up here in Tuskegee, right? Booker T.
15: 1946. I don't have that coin. I've never heard of that. That's very
13: probably worth a few bucks.
15: Yeah.
13: Might be more than 50 cents.
15: Oh, I imagine that. It's probably pure. That's pure silver.
13: The 1990 first American soldiers arrive in Saudi Arabia, Gulf War. I remember that.
12: Oh, man.
15: Oh, yeah.
13: That's what I've got. We got some birthdays.
12: Wait, I got one.
13: Which one?
12: In 2007, Hank Aaron's 755 number of home run, the record was broken. In 2007.
13: You know what we think about that. You know, a lot of people don't recognize the Barry Bonds record.
12: Because of the steroid issue.
13: But you know, I mean, he did break it, but it was tainted, right?
15: Yeah.
13: Isn't the record tainted if you did it with juice?
15: Yeah, I mean, you look back at Babe Ruth. Babe Ruth did it. He set the record, and then Hank Aaron comes along. But Hank, you know, he was just a stout man and just, you know, could hit home runs, and I ended up breaking. Just to be juiced up, you look at Barry Bonds when he first started out, he was a small guy, and then all of a sudden he just turns into this freak of nature. His head swells and, you know, muscles bug, and then he starts just hitting bombs all the time. So
12: yeah, apparently he still holds that record. No one's broken it.
15: Oh, yeah, he holds it.
13: It's got an asterisk beside it, though, because of the, you know, a lot of people don't acknowledge that he's the holder of the record of home runs because of that. So I know he did it, and the baseball turned a blind eye when all those guys were juiced up, like Mark McGwire and Sammy Sosa and company, and because it brought a lot of attention. People like to see a home run ball, right?
12: Sure. I mean, all right, what else you got?
13: I've got birthdays.
12: Yeah, I got a couple.
13: Let's see if you have heard a few of these. Let's see if y'all know this name. Billy Burke, birthday today. Born.
12: She was a dancer, Billy Burke. She was a performer, wasn't she?
13: Actress?
12: Yeah.
13: From? I'll give you the year she was born. Let's see if this helps. 1884.
12: No, I wasn't.
15: She was an actress.
12: Then. Believe it or Billy not, I was not here.
13: Burke.
15: I'm gonna have to say Hollywood wasn't there at that time.
13: Well, so. Remember she was born in 84. She lived to be a good bit older than that. So. 1970 when she passed.
15: Oh, okay, that's gonna be Shirley Temple.
12: No, it's Billy Burke.
13: Well, you know, Shirley Temple, her name's not Shirley Temple, is it? I think she's got a different last name or something.
15: Oh, sure.
13: I can't remember what her real name is. I may be wrong. Nah, I'm trying to think of what her real name is. Billy Burke is from The Wizard of Oz. She was the Good Witch.
12: Mm-hmm.
15: Oh.
13: Glinda, the Good Witch. That's Billy Burke. Right. What is Shirley Temple's real name?
12: I have no idea.
13: And I'm going to see if she has a different name, because it seems like every actor or actress had a different name than what they went by on the stage. Shirley Jane Temple. She was known as Shirley Temple Black, born Shirley Jane Temple. There you go. She's one of the few that has a real name.
15: Hmm.
13: Or at least most of it.
12: Hmm. Well, most radio disc jockeys don't use their real
13: name. That's what I'm
12: saying.
13: Should we bring up Don Day, who's coming in? His name is not really Don Day.
12: I'm not sure he wants you to share that.
13: His name is
12: really Michael Butler.
15: Yeah.
13: All right, let me see if y'all recognize. Yeah, I am one of the few guys that used his real name all this time.
12: Trey's asked me his real name.
13: Yeah, that's
15: no,
13: right.
15: No, that's not my real name. My real name James. Is James Melvin Taylor III.
13: Yeah, Trey's a nickname for him that was given to him as a kid. Not because of radio, though.
12: And then Tater.
15: Taterbug.
12: Taterbug. Well, I use one of my names.
13: Yeah, your first name. All right,
12: well, so. My last name was one of my.
13: Yeah, I know.
12: It's a good radio name.
13: It is. Woody is not, you know, your name today. So you just run with that on the radio. People know you, right?
12: Right.
13: All right, let me give you what another name. See if you recognize this as a birthday. Carl Switzer.
12: I do not.
15: Carl Switzer.
13: 1927.
15: He invented.
13: And died young, 1959.
15: Switzer. I'm trying to think of it. There's something that rings the bell.
13: You should remember him.
12: Why?
13: Because he was an actor, very popular actor in his day, but a young popular actor. Carl Switzer.
15: Hmm.
12: I don't know that I've ever heard that name before.
13: You'll know him when I give you the name.
12: Okay.
13: It's Alfalfa.
12: Oh.
13: And you ever heard the story of Alfalfa?
12: No.
13: Did he die when he was young, when he got in a fight with some guy, killed him?
12: No.
13: Yeah. He was only 32 years old.
12: There are a lot of people listening that don't even know who Alfalfa is.
13: It's sad. Oh, yeah. It's sad. Even though they had the new Little Rascals that came out. He was, yeah, on the Alfalfa of our gang or the Little Rascals.
12: Yeah.
13: But, yeah, he's also, you might remember this from It's a Wonderful Life, the great movie. You remember when they opened the pool up in the gym at the dance?
12: I don't know that I've seen that movie before.
13: And Trey, have you watched it yet?
15: Watched that.
13: It's a Wonderful Life.
15: Oh, wow.
12: It's a tradition to Christmas, apparently. Man, I cannot,
13: you know, that happens to be probably my favorite movie of all time now.
12: Really?
13: Yes. And period. Not just Christmas, just I just love that movie.
12: Maybe I should go back and watch
13: it. Yeah, you need to watch it.
12: Okay, I've got one for you.
13: Anyway, Carl Switzer's the guy that pushed the button on the pool to open up. Well, I don't want to spoil it for these two. Spoiler alert, they've not seen this movie that's only about 70, 80 years old or something.
12: Okay, Wayne Knight, 71 today.
15: Wayne Knight.
13: Yeah, he was on our birthday list the other day. I'm trying to think of who Wayne Knight is. Mm-hmm. He's an actor, right?
12: I mean, an actor.
13: But from what? What is it?
16: Hey, Norm.
13: He was in Cheers.
15: Oh, yeah.
13: As who?
12: Norm.
15: I ain't Norm.
13: No, Norm was, that's not Norm.
12: It says Wayne Knight.
13: Yeah, but Norm was, what is Norm's name? I can't remember his name.
15: Wentz?
13: Yeah, George Wentz or something.
15: George Wentz, yeah.
13: But I'm trying to think, who was Wayne Knight? And he's from Cheers. I think Brian told us that when he did it.
12: Okay, you go ahead. I'll look him up.
13: Yeah, you look it up. That's... Garrison Keillor, radio host, Prairie Home Companion, classic radio show. He hosted that for many years. 1942 birthday today. He's still kicking around. And Jimmy Wells, you might not recognize the name. You'll know his invention, though. He co-founded Wikipedia.
15: Wow.
13: Born 1966. Wow. What is Wikipedia? I remember when that first started, and you're like, well, it's just anybody entering anything. And somehow or another, we've created this database of all these things. Basically, an encyclopedia on the internet, Wikipedia. And, you know, every year around Christmas time, they want you to start giving
15: them. Most of the time.
13: And the last entry I had on my phone was from Wikipedia. Yeah. That just shows you. I hear it as a person. And what does it say? We need $2.75. You know, we need to be donated food.
12: Wayne Knight was on Seinfeld. He was Norm on Seinfeld.
13: Norm on Seinfeld. Who was Norm on Seinfeld?
15: Was it the guy that hated...
12: Yeah.
15: What was the crazy Craig character? I can't remember his name.
12: Kramer?
13: Newman?
15: Kramer.
13: Oh, no, it's Newman. Not, no, it's, I wasn't it's Newman. Not Newman. Wait a minute. Maybe that is. All right, now I'm looking at his picture. It is Newman. Newman. He looks nothing like he used to look. He's lost all that weight. That is him. It's Newman.
12: Okay. Maybe I just wrote this down wrong.
13: Yeah, and thank you, Nick. Nick knew.
12: Thanks, Nick, for listening.
13: Well, Nick's always there. He's a good, faithful one there. Thank you for the messages. Appreciate it. Miles, thank you. And we look forward to the big weekend ahead. Thank you, Cindy. She commented on Facebook and got her two tickets.
12: I've got a 28-year-old. Did you have that one?
13: Who?
12: Birthday today.
13: Who?
12: Jalen Hurts.
15: Yeah.
13: I heard that on the Old Farmers. I don't know why they don't have that on my list. Jalen Hurts is big enough to be on there. He's a Super Bowl champion.
15: Right.
12: You're right. Super Bowl 59.
15: Got his name. I was thinking that, man, you know, you win a Super Bowl, you get your name.
13: I think he got to.
15: MVP.
13: I think he was the MVP of that Super Bowl, too.
12: He was MVP.
13: Yeah.
12: Super Bowl 59.
13: Of course, he played at. See if Susan knows this. College.
12: It was Alabama College, wasn't it?
13: University of Alabama. Yeah. And he transferred to, you may not know this part.
12: I don't.
13: Oklahoma. He finished there. This day in history. I got something that I saw looking on the internet yesterday. This is just for Trey. My apologies to anybody else that doesn't want to hear it, but this is just for you, Trey.
17: State Farm thing.
15: Oh, God. Here we go.
17: Oh, you like that?
18: That's a pretty one. That's very pretty.
17: State Farm is there.
18: Yeah.
17: Hey, look at that, Phil. You want it?
18: You want it? Listen to it. You really want it. Sing my melancholy State Farm, baby. We'll get it in, okay, in a little bit.
19: I'd like to know, are you better off making commercials than you are making a song? Because every time it's on television or something, you do get endorsed for that.
18: As of now, I am, because even though Mandy is like a number one record, a record artist doesn't really see the money until about a year later.
17: You know, you have to pay back the record company for their part in making the record. So I've got about a year to go before I see any residuals from my record. So I'm really living off the royalties on the commercials now.
13: It's Barry Manilow. For you, Trey. Enjoy.

0: I think he did. Wham.
1: Wham?
0: Anything by Wham? I've a couple of options there.
1: No, I'm not doing Wham.
0: Why not?
1: I'm just not. Wake me up before you go.
0: Okay, well. And he did send another one in, maybe some Paul McCartney wings. So, I mean, we could do quick ones from all of those. It's up to y'all.
2: Mm. Well, there was somebody on there that had a... Okay, you go. I'm going to go look and see. There was someone that had a song on this date, and I thought, well, that would be a good one for us to do. Somebody that had a special.
1: Well, see, she hadn't never met my multiple personality doc, has she?
0: No, I don't think so.
2: Are you talking about me?
1: No, me. I got multiple personalities. And when you keep doing Barry Manilow, Doc comes out.
2: Wait, is that somebody I'd enjoy?
1: Yeah. Oh, yeah, you'd enjoy him. He's a lot like me.
2: Well, I enjoy your other personality.
1: Yeah, oh, yeah.
2: Grief.
1: Just play some Barry Manilow and he'll come out.
0: Yeah, right. Should I?
2: That's up to you, Michael. It's your show.
0: It's not Barry Manilow.
1: Oh, I like this
0: Paul McCartney. Wings.
3: Someone's knocking at the door. Somebody's ringing the bell. Someone's knocking at the door. Somebody's

0: The drum here makes this song, really, doesn't it? This song's 50 years old.
1: Oh, is it?
0: 50.
1: Wow.
0: Yep.
1: I remember when it came out as a kid.
0: Oh, yeah.

0: What instrument is that?
1: I don't know. I can't tell with Ray blaring over.
2: I was doing Dr.
1: Yeah, I think it is a trumpet, though.

0: job, guys.
1: Thank you.
0: That was really good.
2: I ain't heard that song in a long time.
1: That's a good song.
2: It's just a happy walking down the street.
0: It is.
2: You know, like zippity-doo-dah.
0: Yeah. Well, this brings to mind, since Don is coming in today. Did you know that?
2: Yes, ma'am, I did.
0: Okay. When I was, even before I got on the radio, I met him through my job at an advertising agency. And there was a song out at that particular time by the Statler Brothers, I believe, the only good song ever about a Susan. Mm. I mean, there was Wake Up Little Susie, right?
2: Yeah, Wake Up.
0: But this one was the best. And so he would come by and have a cup of coffee on his way to work. And I would say, could you play that song for me, please? Because it was, well, of course, that was before I was in radio and realized

0: that the music had nothing to do with his choice. It was already in the system.
1: Oh, yeah.
0: He just pushed a button.
2: What's that? Well, what was the song? Who's
3: Susan When She Tried. That's the name of it, right?
2: Oh.
0: Yeah.
3: Well, maybe when Don comes in, we'll get him to sing that one for you.
0: I don't think he sings.
3: Christy liked that last one there. Thank you, Chris. She used to sing that when she was 3 years old. Her mother would tell her. She used to love that song when she was young. Nah. Well, let's see. All right. Since we had two more requests. And by the way, Joy, multiple personalities knocking back those tall boys after you do that. So, yeah, that's another way to trigger them.
2: My fence post.
3: Yes. All right. So how about Lady You Bring Me Up by the Commodores?
2: I don't know that one that well.
3: You don't know it? That well? Do you know it?
0: Not that well.
3: Not that well.
2: If I can hear it, I can probably, you know.
3: You got to know it. I was just thinking of something we haven't done. I don't believe we've done this.
0: Oh, I sang with an 18-piece swing band. We didn't do Commodore music.
2: Oh, yeah.
3: This is a great song.
2: Don't get on there. You see? Where you at?

0: It is a great song.
1: Oh, yeah. That was fun.
2: Well, you know,
0: you love the horns.
2: I always say this, when I was a kid, my aunt bought me this AM radio, and there's only two channels I could pick up, was WTLS, and then I could pick up WBIL out of Tuskegee. One was country, one was soul and rock. But it used to be a DJ over there called Costi McNair. Did you ever meet Costi McNair? And Costi would be on there, and he'd say, "Tonight down at the Flamingo Club in Tuskegee, Alabama, it's Dr. Hector and the Love Injector."
0: Oh, my God.
2: I always remember the name of that band, Dr. Hector and the Love Injector.
1: I like that. Dr. Hector and the Love Injector.
2: But Costi, boy, he would lay it down. Down at the Flamingo Club.
0: Great song choice on number two, says Joy. Upbeat. Wish I could say the same for Trey and Michael.
2: Oh.
0: He must have liked your version of it, though, Susan.
1: Oh, okay. Well, I hope. I did my best.
0: All right, Trey, you got to pick one or the other. No substitutes. We're taking requests today.
2: Okay.
0: All right. You could either do the Wham thing or Barry Manilow, Copacabana for Miles. No.
1: Come on.
2: No, I'm not doing that. I'll do Wham before I do.
1: Why do you have this thing against Barry Manilow?
0: I don't know. He doesn't like it.
1: You are what?
2: Just a phobia.
1: I know what you are, but I can't say it on the radio.
0: You gotta admit, this is a pretty good song right here.
2: Oh, yeah.
0: Right?
2: Right.
0: You know when it really gets good, don't you?
2: Yeah. It's
0: in this intro. You know when it really gets good?
2: Yeah.
0: When they put that bass in there.
2: Oh, yeah. Doom.
0: Here it comes. Ready?
1: Oh, well.
0: Hey, hang on. I'm sorry, I'm wrong. It was not this version of it. It's the original, I guess. Because it's got too much other stuff going on. All right, here we go. Ready, Trey? You got it?

0: go.
1: You're supposed to play that part.
0: Oh, I know. Well,
2: I worked so hard for you.
3: Oh, to give you money. Oh.
1: You know, I don't know what's going on with it, but they got the mix is wrong.
4: What is that song?
1: You know, it's a great song.
4: What is it?
1: Everything She Wants.
4: That's the name of the song?
1: That's the name of the song.
4: But they got the
1: it's getting overdriven by that keyboard with just that effect on it. It's not that, like I said, it's got a bass.
4: Why do I not know that song?
1: Because of the way it was done, and we can't sing it like he can sing it. All right, I want to just demonstrate.
4: I don't think a radio station I was on ever played.
1: All right, let's see. Really?
0: You played that? Y'all played it.
1: Let me take the other one off, and I'll show you what I'm talking about here. All right.
4: Well, you did a good job on that.
1: Not necessary.
4: Right. I thought you did.
1: See what I'm talking about? See, they took that other part out. That's what I was looking for right there. Now I'm mad. They ruined the mix for me. The studio. Speaking of getting upset.
4: Calm down, Michael.
1: You heard the anthem this week, the Martha Reeves, the Martha and Vandellas sang the national anthem at this Women's Baseball League opening day.
4: No, did they?
1: It was awful, by the way.
4: Oh, no, please don't
1: play
4: it.
1: It was terrible.
4: No.
1: Well, apparently they did rehearse. Somebody said, well, they ought to rehearse. And it's like, well, they did. It was that bad anyway.
4: Well, so, some people have a different version. They don't just sing it through
0: anthem. That's what's wrong.
4: They sing it like a blues song, or she can't sing anymore.
1: That's the problem.
4: She can sing it one time.
1: Well, oh boy, I think you could have done a lot better than she did.
4: Well, there's no harder song on the planet to sing, I'm telling you.
0: If you know it and you're patriotic, it's not a problem. Whoa, see, can you see?
4: Keep going. Go all the way to the end, mister. Right. Let's hear how you do that.
1: Well, this is version of it that she was working on it with these people and talking about getting upset. She got upset with them. She was sounding awful. And she had a point. Now, you know, she was doing something. She wanted harmony. She didn't want somebody else singing the same. They were singing lead with her. We don't need that. She needs to be in a different. She was right. But she was so bad. So here, let's listen to a little snippet. This is an outtake before they sang the real anthem, which everybody probably has heard, most of you at least.
5: The hearts were still in air. They proved through the night. Let's have a two. And the flag was still there.
4: Oh.
5: Oh, say, that's me, watch. We're so bad. Now you're singing with me. Who's singing the same note I'm singing? Why? Backup singers.
1: Your backup singer.
4: Oh,
1: she's right now.
4: I can relate.
1: All right, listen to this, what she's. She says, I don't need them.
5: Okay.
1: She thought they'd make her worse, and she's maybe right. I don't know if it could make it much worse than what she sounds like.
5: But I don't want it to have a lead.
1: And I felt for the girls, but they probably, I don't know who thought that was a good idea that these two girls who had nothing to do with her were asked to sing the anthem with her.
4: Well, I felt for
1: unless
4: her.
1: They're three, you know, they sing together, practice together all the time, but she's got a point. Then again, it was very embarrassing for them. They were part of it, and there's no way they could sing with her anyway because it was so awful. But anyway, it's made a lot of noise here this week. Martha Reeves.
4: Well, you have no idea what it's like to have been a fairly good singer and then find out that you can't do that anymore.
1: Hmm.
4: As much as you try, as hard as you try, as much as you'd like to be the singer you used to be, you just can't do it.
1: Yeah.
0: Speak for yourself. I've had my voice the whole time. It's never changed.
4: Oh, you didn't used to be better?
1: It's been like this.
0: I'm just joking.
1: Now, Miles said,
4: it's going to get worse.
1: Well, Miles did say you were a backup singer. He says, Trey's a backup singer. He used to back way up. Joey, excellent on number three, Sweet and Short. You're right. Yeah, we got it out of there. We could tell when we were overmatched trying to do Wham. Thank you for the messages and the requests today on the karaoke.
4: Oh, I know. I wish we did. I want us to do a sing-along song.
1: What's that?
4: Sometime. Any song.
0: Oh, the best sing-along song is David Allan Coe. Well, it was all.
1: Yeah, we've done that.
0: That I could do to keep from crying.
4: No. A sing-along song that everybody knows.
0: Everybody knows
4: like
0: that.
4: Like Zippity Doo-Dah. I don't know it.
1: We've done Zippity Doo-Dah.
4: I know. Yeah. But a song like that, a sing-along song.
1: Okay.
4: That everybody knows.
1: Well, we'll take requests for that.
4: Yeah.
1: Maybe we can do it sometime.
4: I think we should do a request. Well, of course, it's not my show. It's yours.
0: Sing-along.
4: A request every Friday. At least one. One request.
0: Oh, that's fine to me.
1: Well, we did three today for Mark.
4: I know, that's great.
0: I can booger up any song. I mean, it don't matter what you throw at me.
4: Well, sometimes we don't like
1: But we did mess up because we didn't do Miles' request, which he still wants Barry Manilow.
4: Well, maybe he needs to go outside.
0: We can go four if y'all want to do Coca Cabana, pull it up.
1: No, we've already done that.
0: I'm not going to sing.
4: We've already done it.
1: Yeah, we need to do something else. But Barry's got a whole catalog of music. We could sit here and sing for the rest of the year on his song.
4: Well, absolutely.
0: I'm going to start showing up later and later then.
1: Yeah.
4: Weekends in New England.
1: Oh, yeah, that's a good,
4: beautiful song.
1: Yeah, great song. Yeah.
4: Martha Reeves and the Vandellas didn't they do Too Many Fish in the Sea?
1: What, who?
4: Martha Reeves and the Vandellas.
1: Oh, they did. Didn't they do Heat Wave?
4: I'm looking it up.
1: Did Nowhere to Run?
4: They had some great songs.
1: Great.
4: They did Heat Waves. You're right.
1: There's one more I was trying to think of the other day when their names came up, but I'd have to wiki at that with the co-founder having his birthday today, the Wikipedia guy.
4: I'm looking up songs right now.
1: Sweet Caroline, Take Me Home, Country Roads. There's some sing-alongs for you.
4: Sweet Caroline. Oh, Take Me Home. Yeah,
1: those are definitely sing-alongs.
4: Absolutely. Well, we're going to be doing some singing along tomorrow night, I bet you.
1: You better believe it.
0: Mm-hmm.
4: We should have done an Elvis song today.
1: Yeah, well, maybe when Don comes in, he can introduce, and then you can go right into it.
4: No.
1: What? There he is right there. Don Day just walked in the studio. Come on in, Don.
4: I guarantee you.
1: Didn't know we were going to put you on this early.
4: He ain't going to be singing.
1: Yeah. Don, come on in and join us.
4: Let me move over and make way for the superstar here.
0: I'm going to move over.
1: He's good. He's right there. Pick him up. We got all three of you on the camera over there.
4: Where are we going to put him right in the star chair?
6: No, you don't.
4: Oh, you're going to stand up?
6: Am I supposed to talk now or what?
4: You could.
1: Good to see you, Don. Appreciate you coming down today.
6: Yes, sir. Appreciate
1: forward to having.
4: Back away. It's
6: appreciate the
4: you,
6: invite.
4: Man.
6: No.
1: You can sit down if you want to sit. You give him a chair.
0: That's right.
1: So we can see him on the camera. He's taller than you, Susan. Down. You can stand up and still be seen.
4: He didn't do what he wanted.
6: I forgot how to do this.
1: He's chopping his head off.
6: What am I doing here? All right.
1: Live radio.
4: Oh, I'm gonna stand up right here.
6: All right, right here. Here we go.
1: How you been doing? It's good to see you.
6: Yeah, man. It's good to see you too. It's been a long time. I was trying to think back on the way over here. When we first met, you were probably a teenager, I guess, when I first met you.
1: I think I met you when I was in college, and I did a tour of the facilities where you worked in Montgomery, where I ended up working
6: later.
1: You
6: worked there,
1: But we had to do a thing. You might remember this being a radio guy, where we had to go and ask to see a radio station's public file, which is an FCC requirement.
6: So
1: my dad and Jim Fye fished together, and I said, well, let's, I could come to the radio station where I grew up right here, but let's go to a different radio station.
6: Right.
1: And try this. And so he called Jim up, and Jim gave me, as he said, a tour. And I remember when I saw you, this is funny. And he said, what are you giving them, Jim, the nickel tour or the dime tour? And he said, this is definitely the dime tour. That's the first time I ever met you.
4: See Don Day?
1: Yes.
4: Whoa.
1: I think you might have been doing afternoons then.
6: I did. I don't think I ever did afternoons there. I did mornings when we signed it on in 78. I take it back. I did middays in 78.
1: That must have been it then.
6: When we did, we signed it on. And then I went to mornings later on. So,
4: When I first met him, he looked to be about 12.
6: I was.
1: I looked 12 then too. Yeah.
4: Michael, he still looks about what? Maybe 30.
6: Yeah, like
1: no, you're. It's the age has caught up to me now. Yeah, but no, we all worked together in the mid-90s. There, I worked there for only about 3 years. But you worked in what was Colonial Broadcasting, now Cumulus Broadcasting, for a long time. How many years did you put?
6: 20. Well, with that station, 20 over 20, I think it was. And then
4: I had his partner for a while.
6: Yeah, that's right.
4: Dr. Sam.
1: That's right. The Ducks. You guys, both of you guys worked, and both of you will be emceeing this event this weekend.
6: Yep, yep. I don't think I'm going to be on stage. I don't want to be on stage. Really? So we made a deal, and Sam can take all the stage glory he wants, which he enjoys.
4: Is he going to play the drums? You know, he was a drummer.
6: He's a great drummer, but I don't think he's going to play drums. But anyway, we got something worked out real special for the early part of the show. So everybody needs to get there early.
4: Okay, I'll be there.
6: You're going to be there.
4: Yeah, absolutely.
6: Michael, you going?
1: I gave my ticket away, but I might work one
6: really?
1: Away.
6: Yeah. Well, I can sell you an extra one just in case.
1: Right. That's right. So it's 7 o'clock and 6 o'clock. The doors open for this event.
6: Yeah. As a matter of fact, speaking of that, you can still buy tickets beginning at 6 p.m.
1: Okay.
6: tomorrow.
1: Yeah, right.
6: And that's, I think, up until midnight tonight, you can buy them online.
1: Yes.
6: Till midnight tonight. Yeah. By the way, I brought everybody snacks and goodies here.
0: Oh, okay.
4: That's good. Huh? Thank you. Did I think there weren't all that many tickets left? It's pretty much
6: there's a few. Actually, there's a few. Actually, a few of the VIP tickets still.
4: Oh,
6: left.
4: Okay, yeah. Right.
6: And those are, I think, $40, and the general admission is $30. Yeah. So it's going to be a good show.
4: Can we get up and dance? Are they going to let us dance?
6: I don't.
0: Y'all can dance.
6: Why not?
0: Y'all can practice right here. Go ahead.
6: Yeah.
1: You know, there is a spot right up front, a good area for dancing up front. There's a lot of space right there.
4: Yeah.
1: You're not right up on the stage with the seats, so there's a dance area there if you want to do so.
6: I have known this lady so long, I'm sure at some point in time in her past, we danced.
4: I don't know that we did, actually.
6: Well.
4: I'm not sure what we call it.
6: I
0: thought you said he was a swinger, a swing dance. That's what you was.
4: I already told him. I don't know if you were listening about your playing. My thinking that you're playing Susan When She Tried for Me.
1: Mm. And do you remember that, Don? She was talking about Statler Brothers, that you would play her song when she was working at an ad agency.
6: Oh, yes, I do remember that now. Yeah.
4: Susan When She Tried, And I just thought, oh, he's playing that song for me.
6: Shut up. Hey, I've got it. I've got a pair of tickets I could give away on your show this morning if you'd like.
4: Oh, yeah,
1: we can do it. We've given away a couple of them, and what I'd suggest is anybody wants another pair, just log on to the Facebook feed and put your name in, and we'll draw for them here in a little while.
6: All right, sounds good.
1: Thank you.
6: Yeah, man. Yeah.
1: And you know Andy Norman from way back, and I was talking to Wild Gene, who comes in and does a show with us every week. You know Wild Gene.
4: Yeah.
1: And he says,
4: I know Andy Norman from way back.
1: Well, that's what he was saying. He said that he performed at the Diplomat many years ago.
6: Oh, yeah. He and the Can Do Band back in the day, they were just awesome.
1: Yeah.
6: And Andy's got a beautiful, beautiful voice. And one of the great things I think about this show, he's not putting on a big suit. He's not trying to be Elvis.
1: Yeah.
6: He just loves Elvis's music, and he performs it the way he thinks it ought to be performed.
1: Yeah.
6: He's not trying to be Elvis at all. He's not trying to act like Elvis. He doesn't dance. He doesn't do all the moves and stuff on stage. But he just loves the music, and he's got such a great voice. It's going to be awesome. The band, by the way, the Burning Love Band and the Sweet Sensations backing up singers, they're just incredible. So they're gonna wow everybody. I'm telling you now.
1: This is not some karaoke track. This is the real thing.
6: This is the real deal, man. And you got a full, basically almost like an orchestra. You got sounds. I mean, you got the horns. You got everything. So great guitar work.
4: Wow, yeah.
6: It's gonna be nice. Yeah. There you go. That's it, man.
0: Well, I play a mean cowbell.
6: Bring it on, baby. Bring it on. Not everybody can do that.
4: I play the ukulele, but I don't think it would fit into that particular show.
6: It may
4: show.
6: Not. Yeah, it may not.
1: Well, Don, hang around. We're going to be talking with you more as we go through the show. We're looking forward to the big Andy Norman show tomorrow night at the Mount Vernon Performing Arts Center. 6:55, time for the local news.

0: Today's report from the Tennessee Police Department. We have a total of 50 items on today's report. We start with a medical call. This was at Lee Street. Theft of property, Freeman Avenue. Disorderly person, Gilmer Avenue. Debris in the roadway, Fitzpatrick Bridge.
1: Ray, were you out walking?
2: When?
1: When they found debris in the road.
2: Yeah, I just fell off the sidewalk up there on Fitzpatrick Bridge and fell out in the middle of the road.
0: Reckless driver, this was on the Tallahassee Highway, assisted a motorist on Friendship Road, private property, motor vehicle accident, Gilmer Avenue, and a theft of property also on Gilmer Avenue. The night shift now, there was a suspicious person. This was on Gilmer Avenue, domestic incident at Cotton Ridge Road, an assisted citizen at Central Boulevard. Fire call activity yesterday, the Tallahassee Fire Department set up a medical call landing zone, Main Street. Friendship and Tallahassee responded to mutual aid at Dobson Point and a medical call. Tallahassee Fire Department responded there to Rec Center Road. And that's the news.
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4: Score!
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6: He got a three. Yes.
4: Great run.
7: Touchdown.
8: He will hit it deep to right. That nice ball's got shot. A chance.
9: Gone.
8: It is gone.
9: Okay.
8: The bases are loaded.
10: We region champs right here in 5A football.
11: You celebrate, Tigers. You celebrate, baby. Go do it right there on the field.
0: In sports. As we get ready for the weekend, we did have football last night. The first football of the season. It was the Hall of Fame game. I don't know how many people tuned in to watch that, but it was on TV.
2: I watched a little bit of it.
0: I actually did, too. It's not a game that really matters that much. It's an exhibition. Who cares who wins or loses? But it was Carolina and Arizona. Did you stay up and watch the finish?
2: I did not watch the finish. No, you know, like I said, at 9 o'clock, if I got to come get up and come up here, I go to bed at 9 o'clock. So Carson Beck was the quarterback at the time that I was watching. And then my dogs were, you know, we go to bed at 9 o'clock.
0: Haynes King was another quarterback that helped the Panthers win as they won an OT 33-30.
2: Oh, okay.
0: I saw some. You will not see the starters play in this game. Yeah, the first game of exhibition. This is kind of a chance to see who's got a chance to make the team kind of stuff. So that's the way it was last night. Although I did see Larry Fitzgerald, one of the all-time great receivers, with a good interview with him, a good guy who was a Hall of Famer. That in Canton, Ohio. Have you ever been to the NFL Hall of Fame?
2: I have not.
0: You know, I would like to attend that. I got to go to the Baseball Hall of Fame up in Cooperstown. I have not been to this one. This would be my next trip for a Hall of Fame.
2: I don't know if I'll ever
0: been to the College Football Hall of Fame over in Atlanta.
2: Well, I've been there, and I got to go in for about 5 minutes. They were like, well, we're closing. I was like, well, Doc, I want to see the helmets. So I walked in, and they was like, well, you can walk in and look at the helmets. So I walked in and looked at the helmets, and I was like, okay, go. They didn't charge me. So.
0: Yeah, the helmet wall is something.
2: Yeah.
0: They've got 400-something college football helmets on a wall from all of college football. It's a pretty interesting sight. And you have to, you know, and then the game you play is whose helmet is it? You know what I mean? And there's several that look a lot alike.
2: It's over there close to the Coca-Cola museum too.
0: Yeah, all the stuff in the downtown area. And of course, then, SEC Media Days is.
2: And then next to that is the Jack and Coke Museum.
0: Yeah. Well, let's. This was something that made the news yesterday. That's pretty funny. Purdue has a new athletic director now. Why in the world would we care, except for the fact that he made what I thought was a stupid statement yesterday when he talked about Purdue football tradition. Which is none, right?
2: Right.
0: I got a little bit. Bob Greasy, I think, played there if you want to go back in the old days. But
2: thought you was going to say he was saying something about tradition and going to compare Purdue to Alabama or something.
0: Well,
2: he
0: almost did just as bad because, they're in the state of Indiana. He made a comparison to Indiana. Now, Indiana has no football tradition up until this last year. But here's his comment. Let's listen.
12: Every recruit, every current student athlete will hear this message repeatedly. We are here to win championships. If you don't want to win championships, go to Indiana.
0: How dumb was that?
2: What? What in the world? How could you say that?
0: They just won the national championship. Indiana. The team he took a stab at.
2: Yeah, you took a... I mean, you know, is that the right? Is Purdue their rivalry?
0: Yeah.
2: Oh, okay. All right. Well, I know why he said it then. It's just like Tallahassee and Realtown or Alabama and Auburn. I mean, you know, I take stabs at Realtown all the time.
0: Well, but should he have said it? He said, if you want to win championships, come to Purdue. If you don't, go to Indiana. Indiana just won the national championship this past season.
2: I don't think Purdue's ever won, and you may go back in the 1940s or 50s, and they may have won one or something. I don't know. You may have to go back further than that, and maybe the 30s or 20s or 30s.
0: You know who else is in the state of Indiana when it comes to college football? We talk about this team a lot. Who is it?
2: Indiana State?
0: No, not them. Notre Dame.
2: Oh.
0: South Bend, Indiana. So, I just looked at their schedule. This was sent to me by Pat Patterson. He says, look at this. And of course, somebody puts a post up. If this team makes the playoff, it's a travesty because they don't play anybody. All right, you ready for this? Tell me when you hear a tough team on this schedule.
2: Okay.
0: Wisconsin.
2: They're always overrated. Go ahead.
0: Not very good. Rice.
2: Oh, that's terrible.
0: Michigan State.
2: Just overrated most of the time.
0: Purdue. Now, this is the new Purdue. If you want to win a championship, you come to Purdue, you don't go to the new Purdue.
2: I ain't never seen the old Purdue. Did they ever show up? I don't know. What are you talking about?
0: North Carolina.
2: Oh, man, but this is a powerhouse schedule here.
0: Stanford.
2: Yeah, I mean, they fell off.
0: BYU, so far. I would say that's the toughest game thus far. But it's just barely a top 25 team, probably. Navy. Here's their one tough game, let's be honest. Miami.
1: Let's not be talking down the Navy.
0: Well, they're average.
2: We're talking football. Right, we ain't talking about war.
0: Yeah, you're right. Boston College, SMU, which is decent, and Syracuse. This is their schedule. They don't play in a conference. We've allowed them to get away with it. I thought it was an example that it was a good one last year when they didn't make the playoff because they feel like they're holier than thou. No pun intended when you talk about Notre Dame.
2: That's Notre Dame's schedule.
0: Catholic school. That's it. That's it. They play basically a two-game schedule.
2: Well, I'm going to say this. If they lose a game, they ought not make it.
0: Well, they lost two last year, right? Is that what they did?
2: Yeah.
0: I think so, and that's why they didn't make it. And they didn't deserve to be in. They didn't beat anybody good. They lost to Miami, and they lost to Texas A&M. Remember, at the beginning of the year, they won the rest of their games, but they did not deserve to be in based on their resume.
2: Knowing I'm on the radio program, going to text me, not in the middle of...
0: Maybe it's important. Maybe she has something to say about Purdue and Indiana. I have no idea.
2: No, it was, did you take your medicine?
0: Well, that might be important.
2: Well, I did take it. I'm getting old and senile, but I mean, I got one of those pill things, you know, it's right there in front of me.
1: What kind of pill?
2: Huh?
1: What kind of pill you got?
2: I take all kinds of stuff.
1: I bet you do.
2: Yeah. My favorite one is Valium.
1: I don't think we need to get into this discussion. What color is that pill?
2: Blue. Next to my other favorite one.
0: My gosh.
2: You asked, Susan. You always walk into my good jokes. You just make it so easy, Susan.
0: The largest stadiums in college football. I'll get away from that right quick. There are 8 stadiums that have 100,000 seat capacity or more.
2: Oh.
0: And Purdue and Indiana are not among them. Who are they? Let's see if y'all can name these off. Don, you can play along.
2: Go ahead.
0: Susan, anybody want to chime in?
2: Susan, you go first. I'll make it easy for you. You go first.
1: I don't even know what we're talking about. I'm sitting here thinking.
2: Biggest stadiums that hold fans, the capacity.
1: I have no clue.
2: Just one is in Alabama, and I'm going
1: to
2: get
1: Well, I went to the one in Auburn.
2: There
1: were 88,000 people there.
0: Not quite as big as Alabama, yeah.
1: Alabama has a big stadium. Well, of course they do, don't they?
2: Yeah.
1: They're bougie.
2: Yeah. So Alabama's your choice. Go ahead.
1: Okay, whatever you say.
2: All right, go, Don.
3: I don't have the foggiest idea. I don't follow college football.
1: Me either.
2: Big House, Michigan.
1: I'm just wondering. You know what? I'm sitting here wondering. Do you have a date tape?
3: A date tape?
2: Yeah. We'll get in that after this.
0: You know those mixtapes we used to make with sets?
3: No, he used
0: to have a date tape that he had on his drives with his good dates, you know.
3: There would be Barry White on there, I can tell you that.
1: Yeah. I guarantee you Barry White.
0: You had Barry White, didn't you?
2: I had Barry White on there.
0: You better believe it.
2: Yeah. That's on the drive home.
1: We'll have to share this story with you.
0: All right. You're right. The Big House is the largest stadium in college football. 107,601 capacity. Who's number two? Trey, you can do this.
2: Who's number two?
0: Yeah.
2: I'm going to have to say UCLA, but they played the Rose Bowl, right?
0: You know, that's different now. It used to be 100-plus thousand, but they restructured that stadium, Rose Bowl. It's now under 100. Same thing with the Coliseum USC plays in. It's now less than that.
2: Oh, okay. Let's see.
0: Just reel off the 100,000 seat stadiums.
2: I'm going to have to say Tennessee.
0: Tennessee's up there, 101,915.
2: Good. All right. Man, you can kind of... It's kind of wacky. Notre Dame ain't big. I'm trying to think. Ooh.
0: All right. You ready?
2: Go ahead.
0: Penn State. Thought you had thought of that. 106,000 plus. Ohio State, 102.7.
2: Oh, yeah, the horseshoe.
0: Texas A&M now is 102.7.
2: Oh, yeah.
0: LSU, 102 plus.
2: Okay. Well, I didn't think LSU was. I thought they were somewhere in there.
0: You mentioned Tennessee, and Texas is just over 100, as is Alabama. And all the rest are under 100,000. But most of all of those schools are either in the Big Ten or the SEC. And the SEC's got a lot of big stadiums. I mean, Georgia's over 90,000. And then there's a lot of them over 80,000, like Florida and Auburn. Every school in the top 15 is SEC or Big Ten. What's the largest school non-Big Ten SEC on this list? See if you can come up with that.
2: The law that's not Big Ten or SEC. I'm just going to go with what I think. I'm going to go West Coast, and I'm going to go Washington.
0: Yeah, there's just decent size. It's actually but Washington's in the Big Ten now.
2: Oh, okay.
0: You know, they're now Big Ten.
2: Okay. All right, well, then I'm going to go back, and then I'm going to go to Clemson.
0: Correct. 81,500, the ACC. They're the only stadium in the ACC over 80,000. Matter of fact, I mean, most of the schools there are basketball schools, right? There's nothing over 70,000 otherwise in the big.
2: Well, I was going to say Miami, but Miami don't hold about 75,000.
0: 65,000.
2: Oh, 65. Okay.
0: Yeah, where their home base. What's the smallest stadium in Power Four football stadium size?
2: It's
0: in the ACC. What were you thinking?
2: I was going to say Vanderbilt.
0: Yeah, Vandy's the smallest in the SEC, 40,000. This is even smaller, ACC.
2: ACC, what is it? Starts with a D.
0: No, it's not Duke.
2: It's not Duke. No, I'm not. Yeah, well, I was thinking, what is it? Not Old Dominion. What is
0: Duke
2: it?
0: Is 40,000. It's Wake Forest.
2: That's what I was trying to think of.
0: 31,500 capacity, smallest Power Four state. Now, I got to thinking about this. I was like, well, if those are the largest in college football, what about in high school football? Do we know in Alabama what the biggest stadium is? And from what I could find, it was this stadium. And it's a municipal stadium. It is not Crampton Bowl, but Ladd Peebles. Which seats about 33,000, I think, is what the capacity is. And then I asked, you know, there's several like that. But then the individual stadiums, most don't seat over 10,000. But Tennessee has one of the largest stadiums around.
2: Oh, yeah.
0: 5,500 is what they say the capacity is. They did that for the playoffs. They say, the AHSA, that you're supposed to have a certain capacity to be able to host, which is not accurate. If you've got a small stadium, they don't say you can't host a game because you're not big enough based on your classification size. But Tennessee did that for that rule, and they have a 5,500 seat capacity stadium, which I don't think has ever been completely full, has it? It's been close, but it hasn't been.
2: No.
0: And then when we start saying, well, the crowd here is huge, we've got how many people?
2: 3,000. 4,000.
0: That's just it. You just don't.
2: When
0: they say, when I've heard people, well, there were 7,000 people there at the game, and like, I asked the principal, I said, how many seats did you, how many tickets did you sell? Oh, about 2,000, 1,500 to 2,000 tickets. I was like, so there weren't 7,000 people? No. It was, and that's the biggest one I've ever had, too. You know what?
2: I would love to. You know, there's two games that I would, and that was the 1999 playoff game.
0: That would have been huge.
2: That would have been huge.
0: I think there were five probably there.
2: And then the first Tallahassee Realtown game. I would have loved to see
0: the very first one in 84.
2: Yeah.
0: Yeah.
2: I'd have loved it. No,
0: I would like to know. I think, you know, it's possible we've had 5,000 people at a game, but I've asked principals before, what's the most tickets, and we've never been close to that. You know, a lot of times people get a free pass, and who knows what.
2: I just remember that game when, you know, you're there, and you look out there, and it was 10 people deep, and the track was around it.
0: Yeah.
2: And you're 10 people deep. I mean, that stadium was packed, I'm telling you, man. I've never played. And the magnet, but I mean, you know, when you come out and you had your victory line coming out, you know, it was roaring. But, you know, the biggest one the biggest high school game that I think that I've ever been to was Lineville in Clay County.
0: You've been to one of those, the Clay Bowl, as they called it.
2: Lineville was number one, Clay County was number two. And buddy, let me tell you what that place was. It was a small stadium. It was way smaller than Tallahassee, and you couldn't hardly get anybody else in there. I paid my ticket. I took one step into the stadium.
0: And that's about all you could do. Huh? I've been to a game like that. It was Prattville and Foley in the playoffs at Prattville, and it was so crowded there. And that's a pretty big stadium, Stanley Jensen.
2: Yeah.
0: But Julio Jones was in town. You know, I mean, it was a huge event. I don't know how many people there. That was the most folks I've ever seen at a high school game, at least as a person, a spectator that bought a ticket. The AHS-FHS put out its Class 4A poll yesterday. I know we mentioned the Sports Writers poll yesterday. And they're doing one day by day here on this site. And they have Williamson, number one. Now, this is the class that Tallahassee is in. We'll have the games, of course, here on WTLS this fall. Tallahassee is not in the top 10.
2: Where is Williamson at?
0: Mobile area.
2: Okay.
0: 12-1 last year. Moody number two, and Central Clay three. Moody won it. Clay Central is in our neck of the woods. Viger is on this list. Scottsboro, again, knows no Tallahassee, no Elmore County, no Hopeful, teams that are in our class, and 4A in this poll. AHS-FHS, pretty good sites. We've been talking about their stuff this week here on the Wake Up Call. Here's one more thing on high school, and they put this out. Most playoff victories, which program has the most?
2: And seems
0: like we've continued to say the same teams with these different factoids they throw out there.
2: So are we going all the way back?
0: All time.
2: Good
0: and, you know, man. The playoff system has not been around forever.
2: I'm going to have to say, I'm going to have to say Hoover.
0: Number one. 109, yes. Most playoff victories is Hoover, yes.
2: I mean, because they didn't lose many. And so that's why I'm saying they got the – then I'd have to say T.R. Miller.
0: They're number three. Maplesville's number two.
2: Okay.
0: UMS Wright's on the list. Sweetwater, Colby.